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6: Crash in the eastbound direction. I do see one police car on the scene of that one right now.
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8: Quiet weather continues this evening, falling through the mid-70s into the 60s after midnight. 65 tomorrow morning, 84 tomorrow's high. Mid-80s, mostly sunny skies Wednesday, Thursday, and Friday. Saturday and Sunday, though, mid to upper 80s, chances of rain and thunder. From Fox 23, I'm Chief Meteorologist James Adelot for 96.5 KRMG, Tulsa's news, weather, and traffic.
7: Currently sunny skies, 77 degrees in Tulsa. I'm Rodney Lay on 96.5 KRMG, Tulsa's news, weather, and traffic.

0: it might be a better use of Democratic focus and time to perhaps focus on cabinet-level officials for impeachment as opposed to the president himself.
1: We haven't ruled anything out.
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5: Hannity's on. And so is the countdown. T-minus 43 days until Election Day.
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7: All right, thanks, Scott Shannon. Hour 2, Sean Hannity Show, toll-free. It is 800-941-SEAN if you want to be a part of the program. All right, so lots been made over, you know, these campaigns and all the media, the networks band together to effectively boycott the White House pool. Now, Obama did this to Fox, and, you know, to their credit, I guess, if you want to consider a credit. I don't really care one way or the other if that White House press room is empty every day. That's my own opinion. But anyway, it'll work itself out, as it always does, is my take on it. But we're 43 days from the most important midterm election in our life. It's an inflection point for the country, which I'm more concerned about. Republicans have a massive, massive fundraising advantage over the Democrats. I mean, it is huge. And it's, if you look at the price tag, and we went through this in great specificity on Friday night on TV and on this radio program on Friday, you know, you're looking at $212 trillion for the Green New Deal. That's what it is. Bill Maher and his program mocking the DSA platform for making everything free, $212 trillion. Hate to tell you, you don't have to be a mathematician to figure out this is not going to ever be affordable.
8: You've seen the platform from the Democratic Socialists of America. They ask us to imagine a future without capitalism, where your job isn't just a job to pay bills. And then they say, speaking of bills, you don't really have them anymore. Ooh, no bills. I'm listening. I'm listening to insanity, but I'm listening. Their website says in the future, you don't pay a mortgage or have a landlord because comfortable housing is a human right. Wow. So the government pays for all housing for everyone everywhere? That sounds like it could be a little pricey. Oh, not just housing? Also health insurance? Food? Education, medicine, transportation, free daycare, free universal daycare. Just day? What about... what about night? What are parents supposed to do at night? See their kids? Just how much will this heaven on earth cost? Well, the estimates are between $72 trillion and $212 trillion. Which, of course, Debbie Downer economists say will cause astronomical inflation, whatever. Well, then give everyone more money. Isn't that hard? Think of it as stimulus for the wheelbarrow industry.
7: So that was Bill Maher, and this is Jake Altman, former DSA member, talking about previous incidents that raised his concerns about the DSA, because they're beginning to say, no, they're outright communists, and their actions are now indicating that that's the case. Now, there's another investigation going on. The committee on the House administration, the committee on the judiciary, that would be Jim Jordan's committee, and government reform and oversight committee, that would be James Comer's committee, are charged with ensuring the integrity of America's elections. And one issue that has come up, they have been examining allegations that groups like ActBlue, leading political fundraising organization, potentially, and this is part of the investigation, are allowing bad actors and potentially even foreign actors to exploit their online platform to make fraudulent political donations. Anyway, here to go through it all is Congressman Brian Stile of the 1st District of Wisconsin, chairman of the House Committee on House Administration, Subcommittee on Digital Assets, Financial Technology, AI, which also has been in the news, working with Jim Jordan and James Comer on whatever issues might be going on as it relates to ActBlue. Anyway, Congressman Stahl, good to have you. Thank you for being with us.
4: Sean, thanks for having me on.
7: What's going on in your state of Wisconsin? I thought Francesca Hung was going to win between 20, 25, 30 points in some cases.
4: Man, that Democratic primary tells you where the energy is of the Democratic primary voters. David Crowley snuck out the win by a few thousand votes, but it does show you that the radical socialist left has a ton of energy. And David Crowley, the Democrat running for governor in Wisconsin, his policy positions are not that different than Francesca Hung, the socialist. The difference might have been that he supports Thanksgiving and she wanted to abolish it.
7: Oh, that was the defining moment in the campaign. But even in the days leading up to that primary vote, still Francesca Hung was winning by a significant margin.
4: It, without a doubt, in the home stretch, I think some voters woke up and recognized how absolutely extreme she is. Now, David Crowley's not that much different. Wants to raise taxes, has a whole host of policies that would drive our state to the left, in line with Francesca Hung. In fact, he said his policies aren't that different than hers, but she went on national TV and I think showed everyone in the state of Wisconsin and many across the country just how radical she was. David Crowley, as a result, laid low and was able to ultimately get through that primary. Hopefully, he's defeated by Congressman Tom Tiffany, who's running a great race in the state of Wisconsin to be our next governor.
7: No, I agree with that, too. And we just had him on recently. I mean, he had a harrowing experience with the potential crash of an airplane that he was on. That was pretty scary. And they made an emergency landing in water. Let me look at what is pretty fascinating to me, and that is, you know, for the first time I can think of in my lifetime, Republicans have a massive financial advantage going into this midterm. And Republicans now are beginning, according to some reports, to spend over, you know, I mean, just a fortune. The president himself has nearly $1 billion. My understanding is Mike Johnson has raised over $400 million, and that Tim Scott and the Senate and the NRSC has about $400 million. So they're going to spend $1 billion, $1.5 billion in this campaign. So now all of a sudden the money's beginning to get spent, which I think should have an impact on people's minds as they kind of get out of their summer focus into election mode. But then you have to worry about money that shouldn't be involved, is not legally involved in the campaign, hence your ongoing investigation. What are you discovering?
4: Well, what we have known is ActBlue has fraud. Has weak fraud prevention standards. This stems from an investigation that I began now 3 years ago. And since I've been joined by James Comer and Jim Jordan, chairman of Judiciary and Oversight, respectively. And what we have done is continue to dig deeper. And what we are finding is incredibly concerning. When you dig in, it's very clear ActBlue does not have what they need to have in place to prevent illegal donations from being made, in particular, foreign donations. One of the things that came out in the report we released last week, giving an update on our investigation, is previously, for example, ActBlue said that they were checking passport numbers to confirm individuals making donations from outside the United States to U.S. political campaigns were, in fact, U.S. citizens. We have now broken and recognized that what they were actually doing was simply confirming that someone was typing in a passport number. They weren't actually checking that against a database to confirm that an individual was a U.S. citizen. All this is on top of the fact that ActBlue over the years has looked for every way to accept a donation. You don't have to take my word for it. You can look at the words that are in their own internal documents. In a document that we pulled and subpoenaed previously, ActBlue, their own meeting notes said, remember, we want to look for a reason to accept contributions. In a fraud prevention 101 memo for new associates, it said, if an otherwise legitimate donor uses a fake name, we would want to accept their donation. This tells you the approach that ActBlue has been taking to accepting donations, not taking fraud seriously. It's the reason we brought in senior leadership from ActBlue, including their CEO. Everyone who has come in time and again has shown themselves unwilling to testify. Of course, they have a constitutional right to plead the fifth under our Constitution. That said, I think the American people deserve to know what's happening in ActBlue, and our investigation and my investigation with Jim Jordan and James Comer needs to continue to get the truth through the American people.
7: Do you suspect that there are foreign contributions making their way into our political process, which would be illegal if I'm not mistaken?
4: Well, we have documented that the platform was used to funnel illegal donations to Democratic candidates. The question that remains is, what is the scale and scope of these fraudulent transactions that went through Act Blue? So it's documented that it has happened. The question then becomes, how pervasive is it? And what we have discovered through our subpoenas of documents at Act Blue is they have taken an absolutely lax approach to preventing fraud. Again, looking for ways to make the donation come in, not actually checking passport numbers when they know the donation is coming from outside the United States. In one case, an Act Blue supervisor noted that all signs of the donor pointed to the donor being from outside the United States, but of course they typed in a U.S. billing address. And so the end result was the donor's donation was accepted. We have these internal documents. We've known it's happened in the past. We see an incredibly lax attitude towards preventing fraud at Act Blue. And what we're trying to determine is there an individual or group of persons that are leading this charge at Act Blue? And ultimately, we're going to need to update our campaign finance laws for the digital era. In many ways, our campaign finance laws were not written for the online digital era that we exist in. We know Act Blue, the Democratic online fundraising behemoth, has accepted these. We know that there's a lax attitude of fraud. And this is where our investigation has become so absolutely essential in the home stretch of this election.
7: All right, quick break. We'll come right back. Is there foreign money coming into our election process? An investigation ongoing in Congress. Our final moments with Congressman Brian Stiles, 1st District, Wisconsin. On the other side, then your calls are coming up.
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1: Planning a cookout? Check the forecast first, because nothing says surprise like a pop-up shower at Burger Time.
2: Sunday looks like it'll be your best day to enjoy the great outdoors. Saturday, severe storms are in the forecast.
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0: All right, our final moments with our friend Brian Stiles, Congressman, 1st District, Wisconsin, looking into the issue of groups like ActBlue. Is there any foreign influence in terms of money that will be impacting our elections in 43 days? You know, if they're lax, that's one thing. At what point does it cross the line and do you have a criminal referral on their doorstep, do you believe?
1: Well, I don't want to preview our next steps. Everything is on the table. Ultimately, the United States Department of Justice will have to make their own decision if they can prove criminal wrongdoing. We do know that according to New York Times reporting, they intentionally misled Congress. That's according to their own attorney from the documents that came out in the New York Times reporting, followed up on by CNN reporting. So this, we know that there are serious problems occurring at ActBlue. Some of their employees are speaking. They're speaking to traditionally liberal news media outlets. They are not willing to speak on the record at our hearings or at our depositions. But the United States Department of Justice will make that decision on their own if they can prove criminal wrongdoing of some of these individuals at ActBlue, knowing that the entity is not taking fraud seriously.
0: Are there specific countries that you believe are looking to target American elections? Are you connecting the dots?
1: Well, we know that they have taken donations. For example, when the IP address comes up as Hong Kong, that's documented in our report that we put out last week. It is very easy, of course, to disguise your IP address. And so we're looking into exactly, is there an organization behind this big picture? Or are these single instances? Either way, I believe ActBlue has an obligation to take fraud seriously to prevent these types of foreign donations or illegal donations from being made on their platform in the first place.
0: It's pretty unbelievable. I mean, the idea, I mean, Hong Kong, I've got to imagine that there's a China connection to that. That would be where my first instinct would go. And, you know, for all the talk about Russia, Russia, Russia, that turned out to be a hoax, hoax, hoax, that was even manufactured by taking career, you know, senior intelligence officials in their assessment after the 2016 election, saying that there was no Russian interference, having a meeting with Obama in his White House Oval Office, and then, you know, concluding, I don't like the conclusion of career professionals, I want a different conclusion, because that's what happened there. So, you know, it's rank hypocrisy to begin with. If they're not showing any concern at all. Any Democrats on your panel concerned about it?
1: We do not see the concern as it relates to ActBlue. I think there's a broad understanding of a need to update our campaign finance laws writ large for the digital era. That said, once it comes to the Democratic online fundraising platform ActBlue, Democrats want to look the other way. They don't want to poke the financial monster in the eye at a period of time when millions and millions of dollars is coming into Democratic campaigns and Democratic causes, up to, which is now approximately $20 billion since ActBlue was created and founded. And so this is a massive fundraising machine for the Democrats. They don't want to take the ActBlue accusation seriously, although the evidence continues to show that ActBlue is not taking fraud seriously, and that's what we should all be concerned about.
0: All right, Congressman Brian Stile, appreciate it, Wisconsin. We'll be watching your state very closely in 43 days, sir. 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
6: Fox News, I'm Tom Graham. 12 states and Hollywood writers challenging Paramount's buyout of Warner Brothers Discovery have agreed to settle their lawsuit against the mega merger. California Attorney General Rob Bonta is in Los Angeles.
7: With today's settlement, Paramount is required to move production back to the United States by spending, as a floor, at least $300 million more each year.
6: The court still needs to approve the settlement. Anti-ICE protests erupting in Austin, Texas, after a Venezuelan DoorDash worker, Wilbur Garces Perez, was shot and injured by an ICE agent during a traffic stop.
8: About 100 people showed up. Local reporters on the ground say rocks and water bottles were even thrown at law enforcement officers. Protesters, they blocked the streets, and officers eventually had to use tear gas to break up the crowd.
6: Fox's Brooke Taylor, America's listening to Fox News.
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5: Severe weather threatens, we go live with continuous coverage you can count on. Storm paths, warnings, and updates. 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
6: Heather Cooper here with Crystal Kelly. Tuesday morning commuters will get their first look at the new traffic alignment in the Creek Turnpike construction zone. We'll be there watching it for you.
7: And cooler temperatures will hang around this week. We'll let you know when it's going
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5: 96.5 KRMG has Tulsa's most accurate and dependable five-day forecast.
8: Falling out of the 80s, back into the 70s this evening. Beautiful weather all week long. Temps actually just above average, though, for this time of year. 65 in the morning, 84 tomorrow's high, mid-80s Wednesday, Thursday, and Friday. Saturday and Sunday, scattered showers and thunder, mid to upper 80s. From Fox 23, I'm Chief Meteorologist James Edelott for 96.5 KRMG, Tulsa's news, weather, and traffic.
5: Sunny sky, 76 degrees in Tulsa. I'm Rod Nelay, 96.5 KRMG, Tulsa's news, weather, and traffic.

0: information download. 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It's Sean's Insider Information. 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
1: All right, 25 now till the top of the hour. Toll free, our number is 800-941-SEAN if you want to be a part of the program. We're going to get to a lot of this Lindsey Clancy stuff that has been unfolding all throughout the day in a minute. Because it really is, we're questioning the jury system at the worst level. And I'm not sure why Lindsey Clancy's former husband went on TV last night, but we'll get to that in a second. I want to remind you, everyone needs a personal, you know, home security system in this day and age. You just do. It's just a reality. And you want one that is proactive, not one that is reactive. A reactive system is, Mr. and Mrs. Smith, somebody just broke into your home. 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Now, unlike traditional security systems that alert you that way after a break-in has already happened, Simply Safe Home Security, they are designed to stop intruders before they get inside. 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And remember that there is no safe like Simply Safe. You know, I've been watching what's been unfolding today, and this just won't go away. The defense, this guy, Kevin Reddington, the guy that attacked me and attacked Nancy Grace, is now demanding an investigation into the holdout juror who blocked the not guilty by reason of insanity verdict. And he's demanding a probe into the jurors' questionnaires and wanting answers. He didn't like the outcome of this juror. And, you know, and the media is piling on. I am beginning to worry about this guy's safety. Now his identity is known and there's been pictures of him. And, you know, you had on CBS TV morning host Gail King, you know, fainted last week when she found out that the lone holdout juror was black. And I'm like, well, why would that matter? The holdout juror and the case ended in a mistrial. You know, retained an attorney who described the man as an American hero, a champion of justice, and a supporter of the president. But anyway, so this keeps going on. That it's like a never ending attack. Now the holdout juror just happens to be a new dad, and you have to worry. The judge had put a hold on releasing the names, but the media would not give up on this, which I think is a mistake. Because people have been so emotionally charged over the entire case. And anyways, and so this guy, you know, he gave an explanation. And anyway, Sunday showing him, you know, in pictures with his infant daughter. And, you know, he just held the line and he stood by his fundamental beliefs. And he went on to say, but prosecutors are arguing that Clancy, you know, coldly and in a calculated way, premeditated way, waited and sent her husband out to a CVS. And Clancy admitted to strangling the kids. That's not even an issue in doubt here. He's now received death threats. He's being doxxed. He's being harassed. I would say his life is probably in jeopardy as a result of this. And then he said, I didn't have any doubts about Clancy's guilt. As I tried to explain different theories and possibilities during deliberations, I kept getting cut off as I had doubts based on the evidence present, he said in separate interviews, but based on all the physical evidence, key witnesses, and what the prosecution presented, I thought it was enough proof that she knew exactly what she was doing and what she planned here. I mean, Okay, well, why aren't they going after the one woman who admitted she wanted to send a statement, you know, in terms of in speaking for women? Because that sounds like the person, the juror, that actually had an agenda. And then we had this incident over the weekend where the former husband of Lindsey Clancy went on television. His name is Patrick Clancy. And he's asked if, you know, he said he did the best he could at the time. How do you deal with anybody if you think they have any kind of mental illness? Because most people that I have ever met in my life that are struggling don't usually want help or your interference. And I've tried many, many times in my life to help people only to be, you know, flat out turned down, rejected. But here's what he said.
2: Did you ask Lindsey why she did it?
3: I asked her if she remembered it.
2: And what did she say?
3: She said it was like a dream. And she remembered it much in the way you would remember a dream after waking up.
2: Do you feel like you failed in some way in this period, or do you feel like you did the best you could?
3: I think I did the best I could with what I had at the time. And I live with the outcome. I live with it every day.
2: Has she ever asked for your forgiveness?
3: No, but I gave it to her.
1: I mean, I'm not sure what this guy is supposed to do. And, you know, he said it's deeply harmful to the legacy of his children. And then he dealt with these anonymous keyboard social media warriors out there, you know, with their conspiracy theories, trying to say he did this. It was proven in court that the guy wasn't there. It was proven in court that Lindsey Clancy sent him out after she called CVS and then called him while this was all going on to make sure he still wasn't anywhere near home. Listen.
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1: Brace Hitler, and nobody wants to do that. Our brave family members in the past risked their lives to take out communism, and they did it. We do not want the chokehold of satanic communism from the pit of hell to take over our nation. We want to save our Constitution. We want to save our freedoms. We want to save parents' rights. We want to save our children from mutilations. We want America to be the wonderful republic that God made her.
2: Well, I'm not sure I agree with your Hitler analogy, but I'll let you finish it. And I'm just going to say this. You know, there's no telling. You shred the Constitution the way they're trying to shred the Constitution. And I see the media is all up in arms because Donald Trump is saying, no, I don't want certain news outlets that I believe are corrupt and abusively biased in the White House. That's fine. They can all unite together. If anything, that's less work for him because he lets these people in his office pretty much every day. But if you look at where this ultimately ends, shredding the Constitution, the Senate, we don't pick a president, the whole DSA list, amnesty, open borders, abolish ICE, no more deportations, defund the Department of War, no cash bail, no prisons, no police. I mean, it is a clear and present danger, Dee Dee, and America will be unrecognizable if these people win. I cannot express the sense of urgency that I have over the entire issue.
3: Final hour roundup is next. 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And stay tuned for the final hour free-for-all on the Sean Hannity Show.
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1: I'm Skyler Cooper here with Crystal Kelly. Tuesday morning commuters will get their first look at the new traffic alignment in the Creek Turnpike construction zone. We'll be there watching it for you.
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0: All right, we continue now. Back to your phones. 800-941-SHAWN on this Monday. Alex in my free state of Florida. Alex, hi. How are you? Glad you called.
1: Hey, Sean. Can you hear me okay?
0: Yes, sir. What's going on?
1: Not much. Just very concerned about what's coming. I feel like the Democrats accomplished their goals of stretching the Iran conflict, you know, all the way to the midterms. And they also more successfully used the whole immigration situation with ICE to blow up against the Trump administration. And, you know, as someone who is a proud Trump supporter who knows what's coming, yeah, I'm tremendously concerned. And, you know, how can you, being so deep on the inside of all of this, you know, tell us anything too positive about anything when you know yourself that, you know, all of this has really come to a head with between ICE immigration and the Iran conflict, you know, stretching all the way to the midterms. I mean, it's exactly what the Democrats wanted. You know, how can we have any faith with the entire narrative being controlled by, you know, liberals and Democrats everywhere, you know, just pouring the hate on Trump? Because Democrats know this is life and death for their power. If they don't get power back in these midterms, it's a huge win for Republicans. We'll have a chance to save America. And that's,
0: well, I will say, I don't think the president gets enough credit for closing the borders. We've had, what, 16, 17 straight months now that not a single illegal has been released into the country. I'll give you an example of ignorance and the forgetfulness of the American people. If I told you that the price of oil closed above $100 a barrel for nearly 1,000 days during the Obama and Biden administrations, would you believe me?
1: Yeah.
0: Yeah. It's only 61 days for both terms of Donald Trump so far that it has done that. And now the next question is, you know, did the president do the right thing by preventing the Iranians from getting a nuclear weapon? That everyone's going to have to make that decision, because to me and to the, look, every source that I have, everybody that would be in the know, the people that have access to the intelligence that caused the president to act in Midnight Hammer, Epic Fury, all say the same thing, that he had no choice, that they had pushed this, you know, they had pushed this as far as they can push it. Steve Witkoff, I think, did the defining interview on my shows right here on radio and on TV when he said that they had 60% enriched uranium, enough for 11 or 12 bombs. We learned that they had ballistic missile range capability that nobody knew of before that could hit Paris and London. It could reach Europe. Nobody knew that. And so the question here is, you know, is the world a better, safer place because the president put aside maybe political considerations in the short term to make the world a safer place? I don't think the president has a choice in a case like that. Are there short-term consequences that are irritating? Yes. Does that mitigate all the other good that he's done with the economy? I went through all of this last week in great detail. You know, we have record low poverty, record job creation. Just, you know, we were projecting 5.1% growth, the Atlanta Fed, for the third quarter. But I just can't seem, you know, I'm only one voice out here, kind of in the wilderness a little bit. And the legacy media mob is just corrupt and they have an agenda. They want democratic socialism, and they will be an extension of the Democratic Party's, you know, press office from now and for the next 43 days and in perpetuity, as long as Donald Trump's in president. The people that, you know, get pretty much everything wrong and they never correct the record. So the best thing that I can say to all of you out there is that understand the power is in your hands. There's enough of us, enough conservatives that understand the real issues that we're facing in 43 days that can make the difference. So I'm appealing to the smart people in this country to do what's right. Get out, vote. There's not one Republican supporting this DSA madness, thank God. I mean, I guess it's possible at some point. Appreciate the call, Alex. 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
7: Agenda. I'm Lisa Lacerra, Fox News. Artificial intelligence, climate change, and the Iran conflict take center stage this week at the UN General Assembly, as President Trump is set to address world leaders tomorrow morning.
8: Treasury Secretary Scott Bessent already here in New York, meeting with Chinese officials ahead of the state visit with Chinese leader Xi Jinping later this week, says the pressure on Iran will increase even more in the coming days.
9: On September 23rd, all the Iranian airlines will be shut down around the world.
8: But Iranian officials say a major breakthrough is unlikely this week.
7: Fox's Lucas Tomlinson in New York City. The president met today with New York City Mayor Zoran Mamdani. The president says they talked about the mayor's plan to develop thousands of new housing units in the city, suggesting the federal government could help.
10: I would say that was a very federal-oriented job. You're going to need a lot of federal approvals and probably some federal money to do it, but it's always been a great location.
7: This is the third time the two have met. Mamdani told reporters even though they have sharp disagreements, their relationship has endured. A gunman in custody after three people were shot at a senior living facility in Los Angeles.
11: Los Angeles police say a worker at Progressive Home for the Elderly in South L.A. opened fire Monday morning, wounding three co-workers. Officers responding within minutes to a call about shots fired at the facility.
3: They were able to locate a suspect during that search. That suspect was taken into custody without incident.
11: LAPD Deputy Chief Mike Rena noting all three victims were taken to the hospital.
12: Fox's Christian Goodwin. The victims include two women, one in her 40s, the other in her 60s, and a man in his 60s. Police say no residents were hurt, and they're investigating a motive. A federal appeals court has ruled in favor of new congressional district for in Missouri, favored by President Trump, even as the U.S. Supreme Court has blocked them from being used in the November election. 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
24: Quiet and nice this evening, falling through the 70s into the 60s by morning. 84 tomorrow's high, 86 on Wednesday. Thursday, Friday, still in the mid-80s. Mid to upper 80s over the weekend, but some scattered showers and thunder return. From Fox 23, I'm Chief Meteorologist James Adelot for 96.5 KRMG, Tulsa's news, weather, and traffic.
23: Currently clear sky, 74 degrees in Tulsa. I'm Rodney Lay on 96.5 KRMG, Tulsa's news, weather, and traffic.

0: what it might be a better use of Democratic focus and time to perhaps focus on cabinet-level officials for impeachment as opposed to the president himself?
1: We haven't ruled anything out.
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5: 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And so is the countdown. T-minus 43 days until Election Day.
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7: All right, news roundup and information overload hour. 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You know, it's always an honor, a privilege, a pleasure to welcome back our dear friend Chris Hahn of the Chris Hahn Show. What are you on? How many radio stations now, Chris?
8: Not enough, baby. You should attach me to all of yours. I think it'd be a great balance.
7: Right. So you are an acolyte, the disciple of Chuck Schumer, correct? I mean, you grew up with Chuck. You're best friends with Chuck. You talk to Chuck often, right?
8: My first real job was working for Chuck Schumer, yes.
7: But you're still friends with him. You talk to him a lot.
8: Of course. Of course. I'm part of Schumerland, my friend, and I love him.
7: Would you like me to play a montage of all of Abdul El-Sayed's crazy positions and comments? Because Abdul El-Sayed, the Michigan Senate candidate, went to Washington last week, as I'm sure you're very well aware, and got $10 million in a pledge from Schumer and the Democrats for his campaign. So am I to take that to mean that Hassan Piker's best friend El-Sayed has Chuck Schumer's seal of approval?
8: I think Chuck Schumer would rather have El-Sayed than Mike Rogers, and I think the people of Michigan feel the same way.
7: Okay, but let me ask you a question. You were there in New York on 9/11, weren't you?
8: I was working for Chuck Schumer on 9/11, yes.
7: Mm-hmm. Okay, and you remember what happened that day, right?
8: I do.
7: And what do you think about people that say America deserved 9/11?
8: I think that's a ridiculous statement.
7: You think it's sick, right?
8: Yeah, I think it's sick.
7: Yeah, and when Abdul El-Sayed won't condemn his best friend that he invited on the campaign trail, would you say that is at the very, very least poor judgment on his part?
8: Yeah, I think he should condemn him for saying that and condemn him.
7: But he hasn't, and he won't. He's been given numerous opportunities to do so.
8: Yeah, I mean, look, people do all sorts of strange things when they're campaigning because they think they're going to lose votes. I mean, Donald Trump didn't.
7: All right, this is not a strange thing. This is a guy who's best friends with a guy that said the street should run red with the blood of capitalists. And he won't condemn that guy. And he's friends with that guy. And Chuck Schumer now is friends with a guy whose best friend is saying all this crazy stuff.
8: I think far too much is being made of Hassan Piker in this election because I guess...
7: No, it's not. When Abdul El-Sayed invites him on his campaign to campaign for him, he knows what he's doing. Let's not act stupid here. He did it consciously, and now he's trying to distance himself, but without condemning him, because he did invite him. Oh, he's just a California podcaster and blogger, blah, blah, blah. It's not.
8: The political expedient thing for him to do would be to condemn him and move on. He hasn't. We'll see if that works. I think that the people of Michigan are more concerned about gas prices and the $6,000 a year they're spending because of Trump's trade war and other things. And I think that's where this election's won and lost.
7: Okay. Well, look, I don't know. You can't tell us with any degree of certainty how this midterm is going to end, nor can I. That's just a fact. Did you read the new census data that came out last week? That under Donald Trump's policies, that Hispanic and Black poverty and Native American poverty is now hit an all-time low? Did you see that incomes for the lowest 25% of Americans rose to the highest level ever? Did you see that median income rose to $87,600, a record most ever? Do you not see a complete reversal? How many months do you think that oil under Obama, Biden, et cetera, in their years closed above $100 a barrel? In the years of Obama and Biden, how many days did oil close above $100 a barrel? Do you have any idea?
8: You know, you sound like Rachel Maddow 4 years ago during the Biden administration.
7: I'm asking you a question. The price of oil under Biden and Obama in those years when they're president, how many days did the price of oil close above $100 a barrel?
8: I don't know, and it's irrelevant to this year's election. And you
7: really
8: like Joe?
7: Really,
8: people did.
7: No, it's very relevant because I think people want to take that as their big issue and ignore all the great economic news. What is the Atlanta Fed projecting growth for the third quarter to be this year? Do you know what it is?
8: I don't know what they're projecting, but
7: the projection is 5.1%.
8: Okay,
7: which is more than double the best year of Biden.
8: Sean, you're trying to tell people what to feel about the economy. You're giving them numbers that they don't even understand, and you're
7: No, they do it. No, the average American, because the price of oil closed above $100 a barrel under your buddies Obama and Biden over 1,000 days.
8: No.
7: How many days under Donald Trump in both terms do you believe the price of oil closed over $100 a barrel?
8: Well, remember when he screwed
7: up. Remember nothing. You don't answer questions. Over 1,000 days under your presidents, how many days under now the second term of Donald Trump, nearly six of his 8 years, how many years has the price of oil been above $100 a barrel on closing?
8: It doesn't matter.
7: It does matter. It matters. What about affordability? Because during the Obama-Biden years, affordability didn't come out of your mouth. And meanwhile, on every metric, the president is outperforming the last 4 years, and you just don't want to talk about it.
8: Okay, Minka Brzezinski, I'm telling you right now.
7: Minka Brzezinski, you're calling me. Do you think you're clever? Is this supposed to be funny?
8: I think it's hilarious because you sound just like her 3 years ago, right before the election in 2024, 2 years. You sound just...
7: Listen, I'm just telling you. Now, you have 250 DSA Democratic elected officials in 40 states right now. Did you know that? Since 2019.
8: You know you got a Nazi running with the endorsement of the Speaker of the House for Congress in Texas, Brendan Herrera.
7: Okay. And Republicans have distanced themselves from that guy. I'm asking you a question.
8: Oh, wait.
7: You have 250 DSA candidates elected since 2019, 40 more on the ballot this year. Do you know what's on the DSA agenda that Chuck Schumer fails to criticize your friend, your buddy? He's supporting a DSA candidate by the name of Abdul El-Sayed.
8: Abdul El-Sayed.
7: And James Telefrico in Texas.
8: Neither one of them are in the DSA. Neither.
7: Excuse me. Abdul El-Sayed is in full agreement with the DSA.
8: No, but you're saying he's in the DSA. He is not in full agreement with the DSA.
7: What does the DSA agenda call for? Do you support eliminating the U.S. Senate?
8: DSA agenda calls for a lot of crazy things.
7: Do you support that part of it? Do you support packing the U.S. Supreme Court?
8: We'll both be in the United States Senate next year.
7: Do you support packing the U.S. Supreme Court?
8: No, I do not.
7: You know, should the people of this country or Congress choose our president?
8: People of this country.
7: Oh, that's not what they support.
8: Should we
7: give amnesty for illegals, abolish borders, abolish ICE, and end all deportation?
8: We should end the occupation of our cities by ICE, I'll tell you that.
7: The murder rate under Donald Trump in 2025 was the lowest in the history of this country. Did you know that? And rapes are down, and murder is down, and robberies are down at record lows in 25 and getting lower in 26. Did you know that?
8: In blue cities, they are. Red states, their rates are pretty much...
7: Well, that's where the defund, dismantle, no bail madness is going on, so the president has been fixing it.
8: You do realize that only 15% of the people detained by ICE have those kinds of records. 60%...
7: Okay, the point is, Joe Biden let them in, and people like you and Chuck Schumer was quiet. Chuck Schumer never had a press conference saying, you know, that you'll rue the day Gorsuch and Kavanaugh, blah, blah, blah. We didn't hear that, Chuck Schumer.
8: I'm trying to understand the question there. What's the question?
7: The question is, your party supported all of it, and your silence was deafening.
8: Oh.
7: You let it all happen, and it was happening before our eyes. And meanwhile, Joe Biden went out and Mayorkas went out and Kamala Harris went out lying and saying the border was closed when it wasn't. They lied to us, didn't they?
8: And then America voted for Trump.
7: Hold on. Did they lie to us or not? Were they lying for 4 years or not?
8: I don't know if they were lying or not, but
7: when they said the border's closed and secure? They said it repeatedly.
8: The American people voted for Trump for three reasons. He said he'd close the border. He did do that. He said he...
7: Okay, but what did Mayorkas, Biden, and Harris flat out lie to us when they repeatedly said the border's closed, the border's secure? Why can't you answer a question? Did they lie? Just say, did they lie to us? Yes or no?
8: So the statement or the context of the statement, I'm not going to...
7: Okay, I'm going to pull it up and play it for you. Make it easy so you can remember. Let's go back and
4: time. That sounds to most folks like a crisis.
9: Well, look, it's way down now. We've now gotten control.
10: Precisely that. The border is closed.
11: Nor could I have been clearer and continue to be so, which is the border is closed.
12: The United States will continue to enforce our laws and secure our border.
10: The border, we are working to make the border more secure.
13: You're confident this border is secure?
14: We have a secure border in that that is a priority for any nation, including ours and our administration.
15: We agree that the border is secure.
7: Were they lying or not?
8: I think they were somewhat misleading in those answers, yeah.
7: So, somewhat misleading or lying?
8: Yeah, I mean, I don't know the full context of what you're asking here, okay?
7: Because every night, if you watch my TV show, which you should be watching, we showed images of them lying to us. Was Joe... They said that Joe was cognitively strong for 4 years. Since 2019, I was saying he was a cognitive mess. Who was right? They were or I was?
8: I think that towards the end of his presidency, he was a cognitive mess. I don't know.
7: No, he was a cognitive mess before his presidency.
8: No, he wasn't a cognitive mess before his presidency. I will tell you that it was with him. But during his presidency, he clearly made a rapid decline. And I think it was a mistake for people to hide that. And for
7: let me play Joe before the election in 2020. And you tell me if this was not a strong indication that he was a cognitive mess. Let me play it.
4: If you agree with me, go to Joe 30330. We choose truth over facts.
10: Poor kids are just as bright and just as talented as white kids.
4: Play the radio. Make sure the television, make sure you have the record player on at night, the phone. Make sure the kids hear words.
10: That we hold these truths to be self-evident. Sounds corny. Not a joke. Think about it. We hold these truths to be self-evident. All men and women created by the thing.
7: That was before the election, Chris Hahn of the Chris Hahn Show.
8: You know that we could put together a supercut of me and you doing the same thing, right?
7: No, not me. You maybe, not me.
8: There's plenty of gaffes in both of our careers. We've been on radio and TV long enough where there's thousands of supercuts available of us.
7: All right, quick break. Right back. We'll try and get some answers from the one and only Chris Hahn, Chuck Schumer's disciple on the other side, 800-941-SHAWN. Also, Judge Jeanine Pirro at the bottom of the half hour. She had a presser on animal cruelty. I can't believe that people could ever be cruel to animals, but, you know, we're cruel to each other. Why would I not believe it?
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7: You know, born on America's darkest day, 9/11/01, the Tunnel to Towers Foundation, they have been helping American heroes ever since. 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

0: final moments with Chris Hahn, the disciple of Chucky Schumer. Why do you make an excuse for everything? Because you're like you're a disciple of Chuck Schumer, and you just, you know, Chuck Schumer doesn't have the moral clarity, courage to even take on Mamdani publicly, or El Sayed, or tell a RICO. You can't admit that these people and the DSA have insane people in them with insane ideas. Isn't it because Chuck wants to cling to power no matter what?
1: Isn't Trump meeting with Mamdani today?
0: Did you not hear my question? I didn't talk about Trump or Mamdani. I asked about your friend Chuck. Why doesn't Chuck have the courage to take on the DSA and the crazy people in his party?
1: Trump has run primaries against DSA.
0: You must not be hearing very well. Why won't Chuck take on the lunatics on the left that are now dominating your party?
1: I don't think you understand how politics works. He ran a candidate.
0: So he has to kiss their ass to stay in power? I understand that part.
1: He ran a primary opponent against El Sayed. El Sayed won. The people spoke.
0: He didn't run. He didn't say one word publicly. Not a peep out of him.
1: Because it wouldn't have been helpful to the person he was backing in the primary.
0: And he just is giving $10 million to Abdul El Sayed, whose best friend is Hassan Piker.
1: He is going to be better for the people of Michigan than Mike Rogers, a Trump accolade.
0: Look, Chris, you're a nice guy, but you know what you are? You're an obfuscator. That's it. You want to answer every question by not answering the question. And the reality is, and I want my audience to take note of this, by you not answering questions, it's because you can't. Because if you did, you know that you would sound stupid because you know this is insane. You just know, but you still would rather Chuck stay in power. Let me give you the little headline that you don't know yet, okay? Chuck's time in the U.S. Senate is soon coming to an end because the DSA crazies that run the party will kick him out. It's over. And it's over probably for Hakeem Jeffries, too. You agree with that?
1: No. And you and I have a wager on it. You're going to fly to New York and have a steak on Long Island that you're going to pay for.
0: I'll fly you down to Florida. Goodbye. 800-941-SEAN, if you want to be a part of the program. But you see how it illustrates where the left is? They can't answer. They won't answer. They refuse to answer because they know the truth deep down. 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
2: Fox News, I'm Tom Rigotti. Protest in Austin, Texas after Venezuelan national Wilber Rafael Garces Perez was shot by an ICE agent during a traffic stop over the weekend. Perez family attorney Kate Licken-Goldfinch claims he entered the country legally.
3: He changed his address with the immigration court, and a notice of hearing was sent to his old address. He didn't know he had a hearing. He didn't go, and so he got a deportation order in absentia.
2: But the Department of Homeland Security says Perez was in the country illegally and had a final order of removal. President Trump once again claims Iran has been severely weakened.
4: They're not going to have a nuclear weapon. Let me just put it that way. And they're not doing well. They're not doing well. In fact, I have meetings on it today. They're doing very poorly.
2: Both President Trump and Iran's president are set to address the UN at its General Assembly this week. 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
15: Quiet weather continues this evening, falling through the mid-70s into the 60s after midnight. 65 tomorrow morning, 84 tomorrow's high. Mid-80s, mostly sunny skies Wednesday, Thursday, and Friday. Saturday and Sunday, though, mid to upper 80s, chances of rain and thunder. From Fox 23, I'm Chief Meteorologist James Adelot for 96.5 KRMG, Tulsa's news, weather, and traffic.
2: Clear skies, 73 degrees in Tulsa. I'm Rodney Lett.
16: delay on 96.5 KRMG, Tulsa's news, weather, and traffic.

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1: 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Batavia, Illinois. Pay close attention. 2:40 in the morning, a woman looks out the window, sees a flashlight and a shadow outside her window. Police identify the guy in the backyard, a registered sex offender. Military court convicted this guy in 2024. Now, he had taken a sailor's key card, let himself into her bedroom, watched her sleep. He never met the woman in Batavia. He sees this woman on social media. Okay. What does he do then? He goes to research the woman who's on social media and finds her home address on social media, because you got these data brokers. They will sell your personal information, where you live, what your phone number is, where you work, everything about you, where you've ever lived, all of your relatives, all of it. And for about $2, people are buying this information. You can search and on these database websites and say, oh, I'm recent millionaire widows or widowers, and find them and then target them for fraud. This is where you've got to pay attention to protect your name and identity and prevent these people from finding you. That's why I use Incogni. 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They sell this information for next to nothing. They have no idea who they're selling it to or what their purpose might be. 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And anyway, to get your information off the market, because they can't harm you if they can't find you. 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In a minute, we're going to talk to my dear friend, Judge Jeanine Pirro. Now, you know, she's the U.S. attorney now for the District of Columbia. And she had a presser today with Brooke Rollins and Robert F. Kennedy Jr. You know, we read this story last week. I hardly can comprehend such real bizarre evil, because I think if you hurt an animal, it's evil. There's no other way to put it. And anyway, and this person having sex with an animal, I mean, it's so disgusting. I can't even comprehend the level of depravity that's in play here. But anyway, this meeting brought together the DOJ, USDA officials to identify, refer, prosecute cases now on a federal level, which I'm really happy about. And, you know, it builds on a broader Trump administration effort in 2026 that they had targeting puppy mills and dog fighting and Chronic Animal Welfare Act. I mean, these stories pop up quite a bit. And by the way, Jeanine and I often talk about our love of animals. I mean, she's had plenty of dogs. I'm getting my new dog after it's finished with its training. She recently adopted, I don't know why, beagles. She either likes beagles or those super big giant poodles, which are unbelievable. They run around like crazy people. But anyway, she loves animals. She's framed this animal cruelty as a precursor also to human violence. If you see young kids and teenagers that mistreat animals, it's usually consistent with behavior that will manifest itself towards humans later in life. That is a common phenomenon. Anyway, Judge Pirro joins us now. She is the U.S. Attorney for D.C. My friend, how are you? Welcome back.
2: I miss you, Sean. And, you know, it's true. I do. I have 6 rescues. And you always said my poodles were real dogs, but they are wonderful. But I decided after I heard about the abuse at Richland Farms from Laura Trump and Lori Simmons from the Big Dog Ranch that I would get involved. And, of course, I got 2 beagles. And, you know, Sean, I always say I didn't rescue these animals. They rescued me. And what is happening now in the Trump administration, and I'm so proud to be a part of it, is the president is cognizant of the fact that so much needs to be done. As you said so well, animal cruelty is very much a precursor to violence against humans. And you know, the problem is a lot of people think that animal cruelty is nothing more than a footnote. It is a crime. And too often, it's a gateway crime where people who torture animals don't stop there. There are dogfighting rings. They deal in firearms, narcotics, illegal gambling, as well as violence. And at this presser today that we had with Secretary Rollins, Agriculture, and Health and Human Services, Secretary Kennedy, I spoke about the fact that right now, in the District of Columbia, I have 20 cases that involve animal cruelty, which apparently is as many as the whole United States Attorney's offices have in the United States. I don't know why. Maybe I love animals like crazy. But my cases involve shooting animals. They involve punching animals, breaking their orbital bones, stepping on them, killing them. And I think it's time for people to recognize that I'm at the end of the game. We're going to have USDA who's going to inspect and identify, and then we're going to have the OIG who's going to report from USDA, and they're going to get us these prosecutors, and I'm going to jail them. And the problem right now is that they see this as not a real crime, when in truth it is one of the most violent crimes we can see. And now we've got this historic collaboration, a crackdown between the USDA, the U.S. Attorney's offices, and it's very simple. We're going to use the teeth of the criminal justice system to protect animals, and we're going to make sure that defendants and judges, and Sean, make no mistake, we've got to educate the judges. The judges are like, and I'm looking at some of these cases, 20 days. No, that's not enough, judge. You know, and this is like I did with domestic violence. You know, you think that, oh, we strangled her. Hey, there's 800% chance if he strangles her again, he's going to kill her. So we've got to educate judges who may not think that this is as serious as it is, and I'm very proud to be a part of this. And I wanted to share it with you, Sean. You're the first person I thought of.
1: I really appreciate it. I mean, we've had a long-term friendship going back, you know, forever. And so in spite of public media poll, why do these public, you know, keyboard anonymous warriors not in their basement, you know, try to create trouble all the time? You've always been a good friend of this program and a friend of mine. You know, we've been covering stories on this program. I'm going to tell you the story about Snuggles. And it's a 110-pound Anatolian shepherd dog. And this dog, about a year ago, so you have two veterans, Jennifer and her husband, and Snuggles, there was an incident. And the incident was a provoked incident, a first bite incident with a family member who admits that they were provoking the dog, and the person wants the dog returned to the family. I mean, in other words, the victim in this case. So Anyway, it was an isolated, provoked event. You know, there's certain things you don't do with dogs. You don't take their bone. You know, you don't pull their ears. You don't mistreat them. And the person admitted that they provoked what happened. It was a one-time thing. They took the dog away. The ruling is they're going to euthanize this dog. For a year, we've been trying to help this family get their dog back. They have like 6 acres or 7 acres. It's not like they don't have a big piece of property. The dog never leaves the property. And the dog has been held ever since in an animal care center and is awaiting, you know, its death date. I mean, they're going to kill this dog for nothing.
2: Where is this?
1: I don't understand that.
2: What state?
1: That's Arizona.
2: What?
1: Arizona. I know. It makes no sense. And, you know, this audience has gotten very, very involved in the case, and we want Snuggles returned.

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0: All right, that's going to wrap things up for today. We got a great, great Hannity tonight, 9 Eastern, on the Fox News Channel. A lot of ground to cover. 43 days to the most important midterm in our lives. Senator Ted Cruz. We have Jack Keane. We have Nancy Grace. We have Larry Elder. We have Riley Gaines. We have news you'll never get from the legacy media mob, the abusively biased and corrupt media. So we'll get to all of that. What is at stake in 43 days? What does it mean for your individual state? And how important is it that you involve yourself in this race? In my view, I don't know. It's all on the line. Their stated agenda should put a chill down everyone's spine, in my humble opinion. Anyway, we'll have all that tonight. Set your DVR, Hannity, 9 Eastern on Fox. We'll see you tonight. We'll be back here tomorrow. And as always, thank you for making this show possible.
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7: 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Now it's your turn.
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8: High-level meetings on the sidelines. I'm Lee Silicera, Fox News. President Trump set to address the UN General Assembly tomorrow morning as the conflict in Iran wears on, with a plan to meet on the sidelines with Gulf leaders. This is Iran's response to President Trump's latest statements about the conflict.
9: Iran's Revolutionary Guard is warning it will, quote, change the geography of the war if the U.S. escalates the conflict. An IRGC spokesman says the war is not over and Iran could change its weapons, tactics, and targets as needed. President Trump last week ordered the Pentagon to prepare strikes against Iran-backed Houthi rebels in Yemen following a phone call from Saudi Crown Prince Mohammed bin Salman. But Trump told Fox on Sunday he's decided to hold off in order to give time for diplomacy to work.
8: Fox's Tom Rigotti. The president also expected to meet with Ukraine's President Zelensky on the sidelines of the UN. Later this week, he'll meet at the White House with China's President Xi Jinping. The attorney for a Venezuelan man shot by an ICE officer in Austin, Texas, says he's in custody at a detention center in Texas after he was released from a hospital with a bullet still lodged in his back. And the attorney says the man entered the U.S. legally in 2024 using a program started under former President Biden that set up appointments with U.S. authorities authorities to be considered for asylum. Operations have resumed at several major Northeast airports after disruption at a key air traffic center.
2: FAA Administrator Brian Bedford said the original cause of New York metro area airport disruptions was a below-ground construction mishap severing backup fiber connections.
10: Somewhere between New Brunswick, New Jersey and Newark, New Jersey.
2: Those links were supposed to kick in when primary circuits failed, but couldn't because they were cut. Airports in Boston and Philadelphia also experienced multiple delays.
8: Fox's Grinnell Scott. 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
9: Falling out of the 80s, back into the 70s this evening. Beautiful weather all week long. Temps actually just above average, though, for this time of year. 65 in the morning, 84 tomorrow's high, mid-80s Wednesday, Thursday, and Friday. Saturday and Sunday, scattered showers and thunder, mid to upper 80s. From Fox 23, I'm Chief Meteorologist James Edelott for 96.5 KRMG, Tulsa's news, weather, and traffic.
8: Currently clear skies, 72 degrees in Tulsa. I'm Rodney Lay on 96.5 KRMG, Tulsa's news, weather, and traffic.
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16: Let's do it. The Markley, Van Camp, and Robbins Show. Jamie Markley, David Van Camp, Scott Robbins. Lectures coming on the First Amendment. Who's ready?
17: Oh, yeah, because President Trump banned three news outlets from the White House saying, yeah, you can't do this. It's CNN, Politico, and MS Now. They're out. TV networks have all banded together now, and they are not going to provide any sort of video coverage of the president's movements today.
16: Okay.
17: All right. Yeah. UN Ambassador Mike Waltz, he was on CNN yesterday, and he got a little bit of a lecture from Dana Bash on CNN. And Dana Bash actually invokes his military service to try to, like, dunk on him.
16: Really?
17: Yeah. Yeah.
16: Okay. All right.
18: Yeah. Well, I mean, there are laws, and we are going to see what the courts say. And then there are norms, and then there is... again, what you have fought for, and we thank you for that service for these freedoms. And it's kind of a loss for words, especially when the president says he just doesn't want negative reporting. It's critical reporting. It is intended to get facts.
19: There's a big difference, Dan, I'm sorry, in negative reporting and garbage gossip journalism that will sit on one anonymous source
18: and puts it out in the ecosphere, and it's then repeated by other
19: journalists as fact.
20: Yeah. It wasn't having it.
16: No.
20: Nope.
16: And so you can tell already, people on the left are going to say this is, you know.
20: Oh, yeah.
16: Oh, it's like Nazi Germany. It's controlling the press. This is what this is. And then people on the right are like, Dana Bash is going to lecture somebody about anything?
17: Right.
16: Knowing how many lies CNN has peddled and a lot never apologized for.
17: Oh, no. No, they're still on the fine people hoax.
16: Yeah. And ABC, they'll still peddle some of the same lies, but some of the lies they tried to spread, they actually had to pay for.
17: Mm-hmm.
16: Because of little George running his mouth, oh, Trump, rape. Whoa, ho, ho, ho.
20: Oh, yeah.
16: No, they had to pay for that.
20: Yep.
16: So, in the end, I don't think it's going to change anybody's mind.
17: No.
16: So, it's sort of like grab the popcorn and we'll see. I mean, it's hilarious. A guy like Obama is getting up there talking about how awful this is. Does he forget 2009?
20: Mm-hmm.
16: What they tried to do to the Fox reporter? What was that dude's name?
17: James Rosen.
16: Yeah. See, with the left, most don't even know that story to begin with.
17: Yeah, they were going after James Rosen under the Espionage Act.
16: Right. Oh, yeah.
17: Yeah.
16: Incredible. And now he's going to get up and lecture, too.
10: I believe there was just an announcement that the White House decided, you know what, CNN, MSN, MS Now, maybe the New York Times would include it. You just can't come to the White House press briefings anymore because you're giving the current president unfavorable coverage. I'm trying to think what would have happened if I had said, you know what, Fox News, get out of here. It's unimaginable. But
16: actually not. It happened.
17: Right. It happened.
16: And honestly, at the time, credit to the other news organizations that said, hey, man, can't do that.
17: Yeah.
16: What, Obama is lost? The memory's not there?
10: But the point I'm making here is that if you have a certain cohort, let's call it 30 to 35% of the country right now, which thinks that's okay, well, what that means is we have not developed the kind of understanding of what democracy requires.
16: See, we're the dumb ones. We don't understand what democracy requires.
20: Right, yeah. It's always been you. You're just not smart enough to figure it out.
16: Yes.
20: Let me help you.
17: Just always disappointed in us.
20: Oh, yeah.
16: Yeah.
20: Yes.
16: But he's there to help.
10: What's up?
16: Yeah, I know. Thanks. Anyway, he goes on.
10: And we've got to shore that back up. I don't think that's inevitable. I don't think all is lost on that front. But we have to roll up our sleeves and get working.
16: You got to get working. Mm-hmm. And you also got to convince guys that when you write a letter to your college girlfriend about how you fantasize sex with other dudes, that's completely normal. You need to do that as well.
20: Yeah, who hasn't done that, you know?
16: Every dude I know.
20: Everybody.
17: Women are into that stuff.
20: Yes.
16: They are. I don't know one.
20: They want to hear it.
16: Yeah. Whatever, Big O. Thanks for the lecture.
20: He's good at that, though.
16: Oh, yeah.
20: It just sucks so much oxygen out of the room, this whole story today. It was the lead everywhere.
16: Of course.
20: I mean, it's like nothing else in the world is going on right now. And I sometimes think Trump just does stuff to...
17: Oh, I think so.
20: To jerk him around, yeah.
17: Yeah, because they're taking him to court, and they'll probably win.
20: They will.
17: On the basis of, like, viewpoint discrimination or something like that. Because they can't point to actual any sort of misconduct or whatever. That's basically where this ends. But you know what the news networks are not focused on right now? The cost of diesel.
20: Right.
17: So, yes. Mission accomplished.
20: Yeah. Right. Exactly my point. You know, yes.
16: Yeah, there is that part.
20: Golly.
16: Also, the thing about AI, the big scare that's going on. Obama, he lectured on that, too. Mm. We'll get to that later. But different people were talking about this, like Jensen Huang, the NVIDIA CEO, saying this is a little overblown here.
12: I believe the claims of the end of the world stirring fear across America and doing it by the people who are doing it makes no sense to me. So they must be doing it for ulterior reasons.
13: Come on, man.
12: That's maybe it's political, maybe it's otherwise, maybe it's just attention grabbing, maybe so that they could get a great interview with you. I don't know what is the reason for it, but however it's characterized, 2030 is not going to be the end of the world. There is 0% chance that's going to be the end of the world.
16: Whoa,
12: and
16: zero.
12: So, I think that scaring people is unnecessary. It is irresponsible, and I don't know what their motives are.
17: No.
20: Was he in the library when he did this interview?
16: Maybe.
17: I suspect he knows exactly what's going on. He's just not going to say it I mean, this is about two companies, OpenAI and Anthropic, trying to make sure that the government protects their business interests under the guise of regulation.
16: Yeah.
17: That's really all this is. And Democrats really want it because they want to be able to put, quote-unquote, guardrails on this to protect our democracy from free speech.
20: Well, you know we're going to get a guardrail czar.
17: Absolutely.
20: At some point. Yeah.
16: Yeah.
20: The guardrail czar will determine whether or not.
17: They'll make
16: you
17: it.
16: You know, I've also heard it said, hey, if they're really concerned about it, they would police themselves and just stop.
17: Yeah.
16: You know what I mean? And I think there's definitely something to that argument. There's another side. There are some people that cannot help themselves. Do you get what I'm saying?
20: Mm-hmm. In terms of?
16: If I were to say, okay, say you're in high school and you love to party with your friends, but you want to stay on the baseball team. Mm-hmm. Okay. Mm-hmm. In some sort of way, you want someone to police that so you don't even have an option of going out Friday or Saturday night to keep you from getting yourself into trouble.
20: Okay.
17: That's always
16: because if that's there and it's almost like you're shackled down, then you can't, because you know if left to your own devices, you are going to go out and risk it all.
20: Why do I get the idea this is biographical?
16: What the heck you say? I'm just giving a for instance.
20: I got it.
17: That's also been the argument behind random drug testing for high school athletes.
16: Yes.
17: It's like you take away the peer pressure because it's like, well, I want to play football or I want to play basketball or baseball.
16: Yes.
17: Jamie.
16: Yes, you just take it away.
17: Yeah.
16: That's what I've heard.
20: Did it work?
16: It wasn't about me.
17: Yeah, no. Mileage may vary.
16: I don't know what you're talking about. Never caught. Anyway.
20: Okay, there you go. Yeah. Yes.
16: So, no, it's just goofiness. I don't know if I buy that argument all the way, I guess is what I'm saying. That, hey, they could just police themselves.
20: Right.
16: It's like, no, they're going to keep going and going and going.
20: They got to one-up each other.
16: Well, yes, constantly. It's competition.
20: Yes.
16: You know, and the whole thing with the robots taking over, mm-hmm. I don't know how much there is to that. And I know people say Terminator's not going to happen.
20: Mm-hmm. I don't know about that.
16: All right. Can you imagine just all of the advances that have been made in the last 10 years? If I were to say to you, 25 years from now, could you see robots going rogue and killing people?
17: Yes.
16: You absolutely could. So that means we're just talking about a time frame now. Mm-hmm. Like, when do the guardrails go up? And can the guardrails even be put up?
20: The NCAA just said they can play D1 college basketball.
16: Now, is that a robot with a dong? Or,
20: well,
16: do they play on the women's side? I mean, there's
20: well, the advancement
16: whole other...
20: in robots would assume there that would be part of it, yes.
16: Yeah, we just don't know.
20: 25, 30 years, yes.
16: Meanwhile, did you see the story about Lauren Boebert?
20: Yeah.
16: Golly. What do you mean, golly?
20: Well, you know,
16: do you believe it?
20: Here's the thing, man. You say that. Do you believe it? I read the story and I'm like, wait a minute. But at the same time, there was a part of me that went, this may be true.
16: And what made you say this
20: may be true? I don't know.
16: It's a claim that she had affairs with three staff members, including two women.
20: Yes.
16: And she says, I'm straight. And this was reported on somebody that's reported some false crap before.
17: Yeah, the guy behind it, she's had a restraining order against him for 4 years.
16: David Wheeler.
17: Yeah.
16: Yeah. American Muckrakers. Mm-hmm. That's where he's from.
20: Okay.
16: Okay, and so, you know, she came out and completely denied it. She was certainly not happy about it. Did you hear the whole denial?
20: I'm not.
16: Well, you want to hear it, don't you?
20: Yeah, I do.
16: Okay. I got it here. And roll it.
13: Nobody in your newsroom checked the rule book before they put my team's names in your stories. Their photos are everywhere now, and they are under attack because of your laziness. You are all aware that this is coming from the same desperate hack CNN caught in 2022 publishing a photo of another woman as me and also failing to prove a host of other lies that he's created about me. You ran this story anyway. I hope you think about the impact that this could have on them and their families the next time you rush to print without doing a little bit of research. So while you sit back and think of how you can do your jobs better, I am going to continue serving Colorado's 4th District. I hate to spoil the fan fiction, but y'all need to do better. And to the people who have had my back, thank you. And I hope you see how desperate these fools are to get me out of office.
16: She also said, I'm not a lesbian or bisexual, and I have never, ever been in any inappropriate relationship, nor have I ever been sexually involved with any staff.
17: The only reason why people thought, and I would be one of them, it was like, maybe?
14: And then it's Beetlejuice. Here we go. It's Beetlejuice.
17: It's Beetlejuice. Yeah, well, she was giving a guy an over the pants old fashioned at a children's musical.
16: I mean, yes, she did.
17: Dude. Yep. That's what I'm that's what I mean when I read it.
16: Yeah.
17: I'm like, well, of course it's true at first. You know? Then you find out who's the guy making the claims. It's
20: right, exactly. But there's no doubt that she's jumping off the top rope. Yes.
17: There's an interesting dynamic in the Boebert household, all right?
16: Yeah, definitely. No doubt. Well, they're divorced.
17: Yes, they are, yeah.
16: So,
20: he's out there.
16: Yeah.
17: I just mean the whole family in general.
16: Oh, yeah, no definitely. Kidding. Yeah. Okay, more on that later. It is Mashup Monday. What do we have today, David?
17: Well, I emailed it to you because it is the 21st of September. So it's a mashup of Ozzy Osbourne and Earth, Wind, and Fire.
16: Oh, here we go. This is a classic. It has to be played today, right?

0: fun.
1: It is fun.
0: You like that bass coming up there?
1: Oh, yeah.
0: Yeah. Now, that would be like Rudy Sarzo licking the bass if it was really Ozzy's band playing that. Of course, that's Earth, Wind, and Fire.
1: Their bass player sticks his tongue out a lot during the shows.
0: Well, yeah.
1: He does.
0: Yeah. Boebert, huge fan. That's a joke. Just a joke. We're just joking.
1: Yeah.
0: All right. The five stories we're watching today and much more straight ahead.

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0: Yeah. The Markley, Van Camp, and Robbins Show. Jamie Markley, David Van Camp, Scott Robbins. And now, the five stories we're watching today.
1: Alrighty then. Number five, Republican Representative Lauren Boebert has been accused of having relations with three staffers, including two women. She denies it, and then comes out that she's got a restraining order against the guy who made the complaint. That's been in place since 2022. So, yeah, yep. Probably is bogus. Mm-hmm. Number four, protests erupt in Austin, Texas, after an illegal alien with a final order of removal on the books was shot by ICE on the north side of town. He has been released from the hospital, but he is in ICE custody right now.
2: And ABC had that this morning and it's very sad.
1: Yes. Well, and yeah, you got the mayor, you got all these people out there. The fake hunger strike guy, too. What's his name? Kassar?
2: Remember the guy who, for like 4 hours or something?
1: He skipped breakfast and lunch and then had the pulse oximeter thing on his finger after. He's like pouring water over his head.
0: A lot of us call that intermittent fasting.
1: Yeah,
2: the pulse ox thing was the best.
1: Yeah, this is an outrage. We don't even really know what happened other than the guy was stopped by authorities. And I guess he ran off and something happened and he got shot. I'd like to know the full story because maybe there is something improper about the way that was handled. I don't know. And neither of these jackasses.
2: This guy was door dashing?
1: Yeah, he was door dashing.
2: Yeah.
0: Again, if you're fearing for your life from ICE because they just might randomly shoot people, you probably shouldn't run from them.
1: Right. We'll see where that goes.
2: Oh, unless you've got a reason to run.
1: Yeah. Number three, Democrat Representative Ilhan Omar has filed a bill that would redirect $140 billion from DHS and send it to, quote, invest in communities impacted by immigration operations.
0: Haven't you done enough?
1: Right. Number two, the U.S. has made an agreement with Greenland to stop Chinese and Russian influence and increase a U.S. security presence. And then number one, nice. President Trump has banned CNN, Politico, and MS Now from the press pool. They're suing him now, and major TV networks are effectively boycotting covering the White House until further notice. Yes.
2: See how long that lasts. Yeah.
1: I don't even think that's the biggest story of the day, but I'm told by our superiors in media that that is.
2: Well, it was the big one.
1: Oh my gosh, something involving us. All right, those are the top five stories that we're watching.
3: For a lot of people.
1: Those are the top five stories that we're watching today, Scott.
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0: Did you watch any of the 60 Minutes interview with Lindsey Clancy's ex-husband, new wife?
2: Yeah.
0: It's sad.
2: Well, it's sad. It is sad. And he was a lot more composed than I would have been.
0: Well, especially with not everybody. A lot of people are like, he's fucked.
2: Oh, yeah. And he dealt with that. And, you know, I understand. I mean, holy smokes. What did I do?
0: I know, and it's still the amazing part of the story is the amount of women that were out on the street supporting and what people would post on social media.
2: Oh, yeah.
0: Like a sickness in the country.
1: Yeah. Mm-hmm.
0: Holy smokes, man. Okay. Much more to get to. Oh, we got to get into Trump's Greenland announcement. So it's a big deal. And around to What's Your Story coming up.

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5: Fox News, I'm Deborah Valentine. President Trump meeting with New York City Mayor Zohran Mamdani at Gracie Mansion today. President Trump says the mayor is asking for some federal help to spend billions of dollars in new housing.
6: I would say that was a very federal-oriented job. You're going to need a lot of federal approvals and probably some federal money to do it, but it's always been a great location.
5: The meeting comes ahead of the president's speech and meeting with world leaders at the United Nations General Assembly. Vermont Senator Bernie Sanders delivering an address at Riverside Church in New York City. He warns of the growth of inequality.
7: Never before in human history have so few people held so much wealth and so much power.
5: Vermont Senator Sanders' appearance ahead of the midterms and his attendance at the UN General Assembly in New York. 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
8: 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Tuesday morning commuters will get their first look at the new traffic alignment in the Creek Turnpike construction zone. We'll be there watching it for you.
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15: Quiet and nice this evening, falling through the 70s into the 60s by morning. 84 tomorrow's high, 86 on Wednesday. Thursday, Friday, still in the mid-80s. Mid to upper 80s over the weekend, but some scattered showers and thunder return. From Fox 23, I'm Chief Meteorologist James Edelot for 96.5 KRMG, Tulsa's news, weather, and traffic.
14: Currently, we have clear skies, 71 degrees in Tulsa. I'm Rodney Lay on 96.5 KRMG, Tulsa's news, weather, and traffic.

0: The Markley Van Camp and Robin Show. Thank you very much for being here. I'm Jamie Markley, the Gen Xer. David Van Camp, the millennial. The sexy boomer, that's Scott Robbins. So the mayor of Austin is not happy, David.
1: Oh, yeah. Well, an illegal alien with a final order of removal on the books was shot by ICE in North Austin. Wilbur Rafael Garces Perez was apparently in the middle of a DoorDash delivery when he fled from immigration authorities and was shot. By the way, I would love to hear from the guy he was delivering to. Not to make, I mean, I know that probably makes it weird, but I'm having my own personal Scott Robbins moment.
0: Like, what did he order and did he get his food?
1: Right. Well, because, yeah, wouldn't you? This guy's probably on the customer service site talking to the AI agent that that DoorDash has, and he's like, where's my food?
0: Right.
1: He's been stuck right there this whole time.
0: No kidding.
2: I am hungry, man.
1: Yeah. And this poor guy doesn't know what's going on. He doesn't, you know, it's not his fault. You just don't expect that your DoorDash delivery driver is going to get arrested and shot.
0: And this was on Saturday, right?
1: Yeah.
0: So it's Texas. It's football Saturday. Where's my food?
1: He has been released from the hospital and is in ICE custody. But Mayor Kirk Watson, he ran to the nearest camera to denounce immigration law enforcement. Even before any solid details were presented. It's fanning the flames.
0: Good job, man.
3: As mayor of the city of Austin, I'm very angry about this. I'm extremely unhappy. A person being shot on the streets of Austin by someone purporting to be law enforcement, particularly when it's ICE, is something that causes me to be unhappy and angry about it. And while I'm unhappy,
0: time out.
3: I'm angry.
0: Before we get to the rest of the clip, you're already ticked off, Scott.
2: I am. He and Gavin Newsom in the same room together. Can you imagine that?
0: Very unhappy.
2: I am.
0: Okay. What? Because of ICE? That's what we're talking about?
2: Well, yeah.
0: Okay. Go ahead.
3: Unhappy and I'm angry about it. I'm not surprised at all. It's happened in other cities with the nature of ICE and the way ICE is doing its business these days and the chaos that we see it performing and fomenting. There's no reason for us to be surprised by it.
0: Right, because you leaders don't want to give the people they're looking for easy access. You help hide them. Well, so then they have to go into neighborhoods to go find them.
1: It really is just so irresponsible for these people to go out. Because, you know, Austin's like, what, the Seattle of the South. You know, yes. It's a very liberal town. And there were people out there, you know, the Antifa bros. They were trying to mix it up with the cops. You know, the Austin police was like, hey, we had nothing to do with this. By the way, we had nothing. We're on your side. Like the local television station.
0: Right.
1: Yeah.
2: Yeah.
1: It's just so irresponsible, though, because you're just helping to fan the flames to get these losers with nothing better to do to show up waving like Mexican flags. I saw that a lot. And that makes no sense because, one, we're in America.
0: Right.
1: And then, two, the guy was from Venezuela. The Mexican flag thing makes absolutely no sense.
2: Yeah.
0: Well, but to some of the liberals, it's like, well, we support it. And you just automatically think Mexico. That's where these immigrants are from.
1: I'm showing up. It's like I'm showing up to a Knicks game saying, yeah, go Chiefs.
0: It's not even the same league.
1: No.
0: What are you talking about? It doesn't matter.
2: I understood what he meant.
0: And it is Austin. Did they break into song? Because if so, we don't have time for it right now.
1: I have
0: Sorry,
1: not
0: David.
1: Seen any song yet.
0: Well, you can ask David this. The people in Austin, they can't hear a door slam as far as good music.
1: Oh, no.
0: Because that's where your music career went to die.
1: Yes, it did. Yeah, they just didn't. I was.
0: And now we've heard the originals. You were not given a fair shot.
2: I don't think so either. I thought they were pretty good.
0: Highly ambitious.
2: Yeah.
0: I would say.
2: Hey, man, I've heard much worse in my years in music radio.
0: What was that 9-minute opus called?
1: I don't know. Well, you're going to have to be more specific about that.
2: He paid for studio time. You had 15 minutes left. Let's not waste it.
0: The 9-minute opus that was reminiscent of Floyd.
1: You're going to have to be more specific.
0: See, I can't remember. I've got them all saved. I got them somewhere.
1: I like that. I'm going to release it as an album now, and just I'm going to have it on the cover. Scott Robbins' ringing endorsement of "I've heard a lot worse."
2: Well, I have.
1: That's actually just going to be the album title.
2: I mean,
1: Scott Robbins has heard worse.
2: Yes, I have, and I played worse. There were worse. There were worse hits.
0: That's true.
2: Yes. So yeah. There you go.
0: So we did a deal with Greenland.
2: I heard about this. Yeah.
0: And does this just remind you of Trump and the whole art of the deal thing? You talk about we're going to take it, we're going to do this, we're going to do that, and that's all part of the negotiation to get what he really wants.
1: I think so. Yeah.
2: Yeah.
0: That's what it seems like. Victoria Coates from the Heritage Foundation was talking with Daily Wire about this and saying this is a great deal for everybody, really.
4: Now, this is a triple win. And bear in mind, this is something the president had been working on from the first term. It shouldn't have come as such a great shock to everyone when he came back in that he really wanted to get to a deal here because the situation had just gotten more imperative from a U.S. national security perspective. We had an agreement with Greenland and Denmark going back to 1953, under which we had what was then called Thule, now called Pituffik Air Space Base in Greenland. It went from being one of our Cold War assets with an air wing there to now being part of Space Force, one of our most sensitive missile defense and observation, again, an observation post, this time the northernmost deep water port, one of the longest runways that we have control over. So a highly strategic site.
0: By the way, I will give you credit, David. You saw the future of Space Force when it was first announced.
1: Yes, thank you.
0: Yes. All I was saying at the time, it's fine. Can we just get the wall finished? Can we stop with the inflow of people into the country?
1: And I said what? Hey, we can find a middle ground, Space Force laser wall, which, by the way, they have now.
0: See, they got the idea from you. It's incredible.
2: I love Space Force Laser Wall. That just sounds great. Maybe that should be the name of the album.
0: Yeah, rework some of the lyrics of that opus.
2: Space Force Labor.
0: Anyway, wall. Victoria goes on.
4: We're going to have many fewer people there, but much more sophisticated equipment. And the key thing here, John, is that if you look at a map and the trajectory of Russian ICBMs coming toward the United States, three quarters of them have to go over Greenland. We have to have this base, which will now be a network of bases. Good for Denmark. They get economic relief while retaining their sovereign territory. Good for Greenland. They will get investment and the freedom to either decide they want to be more closely associated with the United States, stay the way they are, or become independent down the road.
0: See, I want more slow jam.
2: Just going to say that.
0: At the end there.
2: Smooth jam.
0: That's part of their news thing. But yeah, all around, man, that's good news.
2: It is good news.
0: Yeah. Will legacy media treat it as such?
1: No. I've already seen people kind of poo-pooing it, saying, well, this actually is pretty much the status quo. I don't think that's true.
0: That is not true. But I'm not surprised.
2: Nope.
0: All right, it's that time. We do it a couple of times a day. Go around the table. May not be the biggest story out there, but it caught your attention. David, today, what's your story?
1: My story today has to do with that nut job Florida Democrat Angie Nixon, who's on the campaign trail. She's another one of these DSA people running. She claims that parents in Florida have no choice but to murder their children right now because of Trump.
0: What? Have you heard this one?
2: No.
0: Okay, roll it.
5: The big concerns of Florida voters is that it just costs too much money just to be alive. Like, literally. People are hurting. They are struggling. We are witnessing people, parents, turning the gun on their children, then turning the gun on themselves because they're losing their jobs. That is absolutely shameful, horrific, and it doesn't have to be this way.
0: What?
1: Well, the
0: is
1: good
0: she
1: news
0: talking
1: is,
0: about?
1: It's not that way. I think she was talking about one specific story.
0: And then it happens, unfortunately, all the time.
1: Yeah.
0: Where it's like murder-suicide.
1: Mm-hmm.
2: Yeah.
0: But usually that's mental illness, not because, you know what, everything was going great, but, you know, I got laid off today. Mm-hmm. So, sorry, kids. Boom. And me too. That's freaking reckless, man.
1: It is.
2: Yeah, and the thing is, every kook that has an opinion has a forum now. Everyone.
0: Like this person?
2: Yeah.
0: Yeah, but this person could win office.
2: Possibly.
0: Not going to, you don't think.
2: But, I mean,
0: think.
2: You can just say that stuff, and it's out there, and, you know. Yeah.
0: How is it
2: it's
0: that,
2: not in conversation with somebody, a close friend or relative, whatever. No, this is...
0: This during an interview.
1: Yeah.
0: And the interviewer's like, not like, well, hold on a
2: exactly.
0: second.
2: Exactly. How do you just
0: What
2: not,
0: are you talking what about? You,
2: give me some let examples it, of this happening.
1: Let it roll.
0: Yeah.
2: Man. Of course, it's, you know, everybody's going to want to hear it, I'm guessing, so... Man, thanks for a provocative headline.
0: Now I'm laughing at myself because when you said, man, it reminded me of Trump when he says it.
3: Man!

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1: I was just emailing with him. Google says they were not involved in the error.
2: Well, how does that happen?
1: They issued a statement and said, quote, "This is no longer appearing, and it was not a manual change by Google. When people vandalize public info sources, this can affect the information that appears in search." And they're saying that's what happened. So Billy Joel is fine, just so you know.
2: That's good.
1: And just for David, maybe a little montage of some of Billy's big songs.
3: Like, yeah, I don't want the guy dead, but that's just, that's a crime, what you're doing right now.
1: You're saying your 9-minute Floyd opus puts this to shame, all of these.
3: Well, it's not intentionally evil. That's the thing. That's the difference. I'm not saying it's necessarily great.
1: Okay.
3: I'm just saying, like, I would rather be terrible but on the side of good than famous and doing whatever Billy Joel does with his piano and mouth.
1: You're saying it's some sort of subliminal thing that's actually evil, is what you're saying.
3: Yes.
2: I just saw an interview with him that he was asked the greatest song ever written. He was asked that question.
1: Yeah? What'd he say?
2: Wichita Lineman.
1: Wow, I've heard other people say that.
2: Jimmy Webb wow. Wrote that song. And yes. It's a great song. It's just funny that he would say that.
1: Biggest hit for Glenn Campbell.
2: Oh, yeah. I would imagine, I think.
1: And you know who does it live in concert?
2: Guns N' Roses.
1: Certain nights they will do it.
2: Are you kidding me?
1: No, and do
2: I
1: it.
2: I made that
1: no.
2: up.
1: No, I played it on the show before.
2: Maybe that's where I heard it.
1: Yes, I get that. I'll bring it before the end of the show if you want. It's pretty good. All right. We got to get to Nimrod's and the news update next.

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0: Okay. Before our news update, Scott, just for you. There's Guns N' Roses doing Wichita Lineman live.
2: Okay. All right. Now
0: see? Not a fever dream you had.
2: It's fantastic. I was afraid I did.
0: Yeah.
3: It's pretty good, man.
2: In my dream, I was like, okay, quit. Stop.
0: It's hard to top the Glenn Campbell original.
2: Well, it is. The guy could not only play, but he could sing.
0: Oh, man. All right, news update, David Van Camp.
1: I thought this was funny on CNN. You know, they're like wall-to-wall, basically, on being banned from the White House press briefing room, and the temper tantrum's on, blah, blah, blah. And guess who they figured out how to tie this into?
0: I can't guess.
1: Natalie Harp. Now, they're reporting Natalie Harp was showing him graphics last week of negative Politico coverage. He was also upset by TV clips that he saw.
0: So this is a young lady that they're trying to link to Trump, that there's something going on between the two of them.
2: Yeah, they blanket. He's Linus's blanket. She is. To Trump, that's what I've been told.
0: But more than just a blanket.
2: It's secure, yeah.
0: Like there's something else going on.
2: Oh, there couldn't be.
0: Well, I wouldn't say couldn't.
2: Oh, I don't think.
0: I don't think there's anything going on, but to say there's no, I wouldn't say that.
2: Right. I don't know.
0: What do you mean?
2: It just sounded funny to me and fishy when it came out. I don't believe it.
0: Don't get me wrong.
2: Of it. Oh, yes. I suppose anything's possible.
0: That's all I'm saying.
2: Lauren Boebert involved.
0: Oh, boy. Let's just get the Nimrods. Here we go.
4: When the going gets tough.
5: Damn it, this is too hard.
4: The dumb get dumber.
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5: I love the poorly educated.
0: And it's crazy. Nimrods in the News, 32-year-old dude in Florida, Anthony Gordon, arrested after an altercation with his girlfriend. It all started of him passing the gas in the sack.
2: Ugh.
0: Girlfriend said, stop farting. That set him off. So they started arguing, called her some mean names. She spit at him. He started strangling her.
2: God.
0: Oh, my gosh. So cops are called. He's been arrested. And then he admitted, he said, I choked her dumb bleep after she spit on me. And that's Nimrod's in the News.
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4: Level meetings on the sidelines. I'm Lee Silicera, Fox News. President Trump set to address the UN General Assembly tomorrow morning as the conflict in Iran wears on, with a plan to meet on the sidelines with Gulf leaders. This is Iran's response to President Trump's latest statements about the conflict.
5: Iran's Revolutionary Guard is warning it will, quote, change the geography of the war if the U.S. escalates the conflict. An IRGC spokesman says the war is not over and Iran could change its weapons, tactics, and targets as needed. President Trump last week ordered the Pentagon to prepare strikes against Iran-backed Houthi rebels in Yemen following a phone call from Saudi Crown Prince Mohammed bin Salman. But Trump told Fox on Sunday he's decided to hold off in order to give time for diplomacy to work.
4: Fox's Tom Rigotti. The president also expected to meet with Ukraine's President Zelensky on the sidelines of the UN. Later this week, he'll meet at the White House with China's President Xi Jinping. The attorney for a Venezuelan man shot by an ICE officer in Austin, Texas, says he's in custody at a detention center in Texas after he was released from a hospital with a bullet still lodged in his back. And the attorney says the man entered the U.S. legally in 2024 using a program started under former President Biden that set up appointments with the U.S. authorities to be considered for asylum. Operations have resumed at several major northeast airports after disruption at a key air traffic center.
6: FAA Administrator Brian Bedford said the original cause of New York metro area airport disruptions was a below-ground construction mishap severing backup fiber connections.
7: Somewhere between New Brunswick, New Jersey and Newark, New Jersey.
6: Those links were supposed to kick in when primary circuits failed but couldn't because they were cut. Airports in Boston and Philadelphia also experienced multiple delays.
4: Fox's Grinnell Scott. 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
3: 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Sometimes it's not a friendly one.
8: Here's traffic.
3: From sudden slowdowns on 75 to construction squeezing lanes on I-44, Chase Thompson and John Philbeck keep you one step ahead.
9: Northbound 75, you're going to want to scoot over to the left to get around this activity.
10: It's pretty much spread across all those northbound lanes. It happened there in the center.
3: They're watching the roads so you can keep moving and get to work and back home on time. 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
24: 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Jamie Markley, David Van Camp, Scott Robbins. All right, so the press freaking out. They took my badge away. First Amendment.
25: This can't happen.
26: This is so funny. So President Trump has banned CNN, Politico, MS Now from the press pool. They're suing. There's basically a boycott going on of other television networks because of this. Day one of the ban, there was dazzling coverage. I don't remember who this reporter is, but Jonathan Capehart is the guy back in the studio, and we've got to get this information to our audience.
27: Okay, roll it.
28: I attempted to scan my badge, which we have to do and able to get into the White House grounds. It did not work. There was a red beeping light, and so the officer asked me to hand over my badge. He said that it was disabled. I asked why I was not able to get inside. He said it was above him. And then our producer after me also scanned her badge, and it actually worked. She was able to get through and into the White House. But I want to say not just me, but also our photographer had their badge taken this morning. Mm.
29: Kayla, just to make sure I heard you correctly, you said your badge was denied, but another producer was able to get in?
28: She was, and I asked.
29: And MS Now producer. Go on.
28: An MS Now producer. And I asked, we are both with the same network. And they took a look at their computer, the two officers, and they said they weren't sure what was going on. But at the end of the day, they had to take my badge because it was disabled.
26: Sorry, differently abled, by the way. Don't use ableist language over here.
27: Yeah, no kidding.
25: He got special parking privileges.
26: Yes.
25: Yeah. The badge did.
27: Well, Capehart was ready to pounce.
26: Oh, yeah.
27: Are we being singled out here?
25: Oh, yeah, yeah. He was setting it up, wasn't he?
27: Oh, yeah.
25: He had the hammer in his hand. Oh, yeah. Had to pull back.
27: Yeah. It's really sad. You know, Trump talked about this, too. I don't know if you heard his statement on it from the other day. It just cracks me up. And I know the left, you know, freaks out when he says stuff like this. But this was part.
30: I don't think somebody should be allowed to come in and write fake stories, fake news. And that's why they have no credibility. That's why. So I had 96% negative coverage during the election, and I won because they have no credibility. I got 96. I guess NBC was 93% negative. So 93, with all of the victories I've had, everything's been a victory. It's all been a victory. And I won the election like nobody's ever seen anything like it. I get no, they never write a good story. They won't write a story about, I just reduced drug prices by 40, 50, 60, 70, 80%. I will get a good story out of these people. From some of them, I will. I'll get one from him. I'll get one from him. I'll get a few of them. But it's sick. I mean, there's something wrong with a country that can allow people to write purposely negative stories. Now, if they want to write them, that's fine. But I don't have to let them into my, into the people's house.
27: Oh, man. Cue the freak out.
26: Oh, yeah. Of course. Hey, you got Jake Tapper up there. Oh, my gosh. This is authoritarian language. Don't have to. You almost said my house.
27: Uh-huh. Yeah.
26: It's like, meanwhile.
27: Next, he's going to ban you, Jake, from ever holding any sort of fishing pole again.
26: I know. It's like, Mr. Like, let's have Dr. Anthony Fauci over for dinner.
27: Right.
26: And let's go fly fishing with Gavin Newsom. Bias me? What?
27: No.
26: I wrote
27: trying to get out of the trying to get out of the office, you know, and have some really good reporting. And people open up when, you know, they're not on a studio set. I mean, sure, there's cameras and lighting around when we're fly fishing, but people open up and really get to talk.
26: Right.
27: Who believes that bullcrap? Whatever, Jake.
25: I'd be a little nervous if I was fly fishing with Gavin Newsom because he swings his hands all the time.
27: Oh, yeah, he's got
25: have it in his hand with a hook on the end of it doing that stuff. No thanks.
26: Yeah. Get a hook in the face, yeah.
25: Exactly.
27: Yeah, you don't want that. You don't want that. The freak out over AI continues and all the reaction to it. The White House Technology Policy Director, Michael Traxios, he was talking about the need for AI force. You know, we got Space Force.
26: Mm-hmm.
27: Got to have AI force too, man.
25: Another branch.
27: Okay.
0: I think the thing that he's describing is how important it is that we as an administration coordinate in order to make sure that this great technological innovation that's transforming the country, that's driving economic growth, continues to do so. And these implications of AI spread across so many different agencies. So be able to have someone at the White House to be able to work on all those issues across the agencies is really critical.
27: Okay. You believe that? You don't believe that?
25: Well, do I believe it could happen? Yeah.
27: Yeah.
25: I believe it could happen. Yeah.
27: Do you think it's a good thing?
25: No, not really.
27: Okay.
25: Who's going to do it? They need to create an AI guy to boss it.
27: Well, he goes on to talk about the left-wing fear of this. Okay. And see if you buy what he's selling here. Bro.
0: These calls from the left on the Hill is our fear-mongering, and it's something that they're attempting to do before the election, and that's just not fair to the American people. If you want to do good technology policy on AI, you're not going to run to the Hill and sort it out in a couple days. Mm-hmm. The second piece around the AI companies themselves, it's very interesting that they talk about these issues, about how scared they are about potentially where the future is, and maybe they want to do a pause. Our position is, if you do believe that you're developing a technology that is unsafe or you don't want out in the world, you can just stop it. You don't need someone to force you to do that. And I think that's what's been a bit confusing about this whole narrative. So there's leaders of these companies that are going out and saying, we're going to do all these measures. The government has to do all these things. When in reality, they just need to slow down if they feel like they need to do so.
27: Yeah.
25: Mm. Okay.
26: But they want to make a deal with the government in order to make sure they get to not only write the regulations, but basically write all competition out of the equation.
25: Right.
27: Yeah. You're trying to figure out, just say, as a news consumer, mm-hmm. what do I believe out of any of this?
26: Yeah.
27: That's what you're trying to figure out, because everybody's got an angle on it. And the thing is, if really civilization could come to an end by the end of the decade, could you do anything about it anyway?
26: Well, no.
27: Probably not. I know. Well, that's a defeatist attitude. I'm just saying, as the regular person, to get all worked up about it, probably not going to do you a whole lot of good. But I think it's good to be informed of what's going on, but you're trying to figure out, okay, who's selling what and who's really full of crap and who's not.
26: Well, hey, yeah. Man, I mean, we survived the great fifth mass extinction that was supposed to come to pass a couple of years ago, so
27: right.
26: I think we're good.
27: Yeah, we've survived pretty much every big scare. We're going through all the Time magazine covers through the years the other day. Which not ever happened.
25: I figure it's oldest guy on this show.
27: Yeah.
25: If it happens within 20 years, I'll be more than ready to go, I'm sure.
27: If it happens that, you don't care.
25: Whatever. Okay, take me now.
26: It was a little touch and go, I'll admit, during the acid rain period.
27: Yes, of course.
26: Yeah, barely made it through that one.
27: I mean, you were scared by the Rush lyrics, your favorite band, screaming at the acid rain, Scott.
25: I did.
27: Man, oh man.
25: Red alert.
27: Red alert.
25: Red alert.
27: You know what? There was a thumbnail on YouTube the other night. It was called Rush's Big Mistake, and it was that album, Grace Under Pressure, 1984. Oh. I didn't click on it at the time. I got to watch that one.
25: There's some stuff I like on that record. It's not my favorite record, but I like it.
27: What song?
25: Red Sector A.
27: Do you really?
25: I do. I like the song. Yeah.
27: 1001.
25: Yeah.
27: 00.
25: I like that. One. Yeah.
27: SOS.
26: Really?
25: Yeah.
27: Yes.
26: Oh, my gosh.
25: Okay. They were way ahead of their time, dude.
26: Just pretentious dorks, man.
27: You could say that, but man, there are some albums that are fantastic. I mean, I'm not going to just say all of Rush's catalog is terrible. It's like any band, you have some embarrassing moments.
25: Like Distant Early Warning.
27: Which was The Acid Rain.
25: Yeah.
27: Yeah.
25: That's one of my favorite songs.
27: I do like that song. Except, dude, why so many keyboards at that time? It was like
25: Geddy took Alex Lifeson's testicles and took them away from him. And Alex was not happy with the whole thing.
27: He shouldn't have been.
25: Geddy kind of took over, and he wanted to modernize their sound and, you know, all this stuff. And that's what happened.
26: Figured out how to play the piano with his feet. So, yeah, I mean.
25: Well, he did do that.
26: He's going to show off as much as possible.
25: Plays bass, plays keyboard with his feet, and sings at the same time.
27: Incredible. Okay. Other news out there. All right. So the dude that murdered that lady on the train in North Carolina.
26: Yeah.
27: I always butchered her first name.
26: Irina Zarutska. Zarutska, yeah.
27: That person's mom is saying he's a victim?
26: Yeah. DeCarlo Brown Jr. This is the guy who murdered Irina Zarutska in North Carolina. His mom is now speaking out saying he's a victim of a stigma around mental health.
27: Oh, my gosh. Come on.
1: I pray that people would throw out the window the stigma when it comes to mental health. I pray that the good would be that people will stand up for mental health more because of what has happened. It's not only here. It's all over.
27: Stand up for it. What do you mean by stand up for it?
26: Yeah, right.
27: You mean keep them incarcerated somewhere?
26: Right. Well,
27: then, yeah, I'm for it.
26: I was going to say, yeah, for all the reimagining and mental health stuff, this dude was one of the biggest beneficiaries in the country of sort of a softer approach to mental health.
27: And it got a girl killed.
26: Yes.
27: So is that what she's asking for? To keep him incarcerated?
26: I don't know.
27: At a mental institution? Because that's what should have happened.
25: Yeah.
27: Oh, my gosh, that after the Clancy trial?
25: Right.
27: And all that talk? Dude, it's infuriating. Let's say, let's flip this in a different way. Let's say there's a guy, his wife cheated on him, filed for divorce.
25: Okay.
27: He really didn't want a divorce, but his heart was broken. What else is he going to do? So they get a divorce, he loses half his stuff. And he's got to pay alimony.
25: Yes.
27: This has happened to people.
25: Yes.
27: Okay. And so he's got money going to the kids. There, she's got a boyfriend who's living at the house that
25: you bought.
27: He helped.
25: Yeah.
27: And all of a sudden, he is suffering from, I don't know, call it postnuptial depression.
25: No, everybody
27: and one
25: has
27: night,
25: it. Yeah.
27: He happens to just kind of lose it a little bit and ends up killing his ex-wife.
25: Oh, gosh.
27: That'd be terrible.
25: It would be awful. However,
27: we need to talk about mental health in this country. Mm-hmm. Let's not stigmatize it.
26: Yeah.
27: Let's go stand outside when he's on trial to go to jail forever and wave little banners and talk about, we're with whoever. Make up a name. We're with Timmy.
26: Timmy.
27: Timmy lost it.
25: Yeah.
27: But we need to talk about Timmy's mental health. Where was his help? People be like, what are these jackasses doing?
26: I feel like it's okay to stigmatize people who randomly stab strangers on public transit or murder their three children. That's okay to have a stigma around that.
27: Yes. Yeah, that's crazy. And they need to be incarcerated. If you want to put them in a mental institute, whatever it is, they can't be out amongst the people.
25: Oh, you shoot a healthcare CEO in the back.
27: Right, you're done.
25: That's it. There's no weeping for you in the courtroom.
4: Well, he was depressed because of an injury.
25: I know, right?
4: Okay, so are millions of people. It's insane.
25: That's an excuse now for killing people.
4: Yes.
25: It's incredible.
27: Oh, yeah. Oh, did you see Ed Sheeran bend the knee?
25: Oh, God. I'm so upset. I am very sad about this.
4: You almost said upset.
25: Well, a little bit upset, yeah. Because it's like, dude, once you do that, you can't go back. Yeah. You can't go back.
27: If you don't know what we're talking about, yeah. He went a coward's route. We'll definitely get to that. And the five stories we're watching today, much more straight ahead right here.

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0: The Markley, Van Camp, and Robbins Show. Jamie Markley, David Van Camp, Scott Robbins, and now the five stories we're watching today.
1: One, two, three, four, five.
2: All right, number five, Republican Representative Lauren Boebert is accused of having relations with three staffers, including two chicks.
3: No.
2: Now, she denies it. She's had a restraining order against the guy who made that claim since 2022. So it's bogus. And I know a lot of guys who really shouldn't be admitting this, but they're very disappointed. You see Matt Gaetz. Matt Gaetz had posted something like, yeah, I demand somebody like show me the full video. I'm like, oh, come on, man, don't be a creep.
3: He can't help himself.
2: No, because he's a creep.
3: Yeah.
0: But you post it.
3: Of course.
2: Yeah.
3: Anything for attention right now for old Matt.
2: Number four, protests in Austin, Texas, after an illegal alien with a final order of removal on the books was shot by ICE on the north side of town. Apparently, he tried to flee a traffic stop while delivering a DoorDash order.
0: Very committed to his job, apparently.
2: Number three, Democrat Representative Ilhan Omar has filed a bill that would redirect $140 billion from DHS and send it to, quote, invest in communities impacted by immigration operations.
0: Haven't you taken enough money?
2: Yeah. Number two, President Trump has banned CNN, Politico, and MS Now from the press pool. They're suing him, and major TV networks are effectively boycotting covering the president right now in a show of solidarity. And number one.
0: And that hurts him how?
3: Right.
2: Number one, the U.S. has made an agreement with Greenland to stop Chinese and Russian influence and also increase U.S. security presence there. Arctic security is the Wild West of the future.
0: There you go.
3: I need a T-shirt with that on it. Arctic security.
2: There. Mm-hmm. That was an unreleased Rush track.
3: It sounds like it. Yeah.
0: No kidding. Yes.
3: Arctic security.
0: Where are the polar bears?
2: Those are the top five stories that we're watching today. 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
0: So Ed Sheeran. Both of you have the same reaction.
3: I know. It's just...
0: All right, can you give the synopsis of the whole story,
2: okay,
0: David?
2: Okay, so his opening act, a one-hit wonder named Macklemore, had been doing a bunch of stuff about, you know, free Palestine, hates Israel. He had dressed up in what some have called Jew face. And so he wound up getting booted off the tour because stadiums were not going to allow him to perform.
0: Like Robert Kraft.
3: Who owns the stadium.
2: Yeah.
0: Who, by the way, said, I'd like to sit down with Macklemore and talk with him. As far as I know, he hasn't taken him up on the offer yet.
2: No. And so Ed Sheeran at a recent concert, he's been under a lot of pressure on social media to speak out against genocide in Gaza, and he did it. And it looks like a hostage video.
0: Pretty much, yeah.
4: Now, I want to address the question of where I stand in the situation in Israel and Palestine, whether my doing this concert here tonight implies where I stand.
5: Right here.
4: And I cannot hide how I feel about it anymore. What happened in Israel and at the Nome Music Festival on October 7th was horrific and compounded centuries of Jewish pain. What is happening in Gaza is catastrophic and unjustifiable and disproportionate. Our hearts have been broken by the scale of devastation and loss of civilians' lives, of children's lives. And the systemic injustice we're seeing unfold in the West Bank cannot be overlooked. I'm already speaking to people across the spectrum to work out how to make a contribution that helps victims of these terrible times, and listening and learning, because I do not know enough.
0: Please don't boycott me. I'll say whatever you want. Please come to my shows.
3: I'm begging out loud.
0: Gosh,
3: can't have it both ways, dude.
0: All right. Update on that. And what's your story coming up?

0: 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Tulsa's KRMG News starts now.
1: A busy week of meetings for President Trump. I'm Lisa LaSera, Fox News. Tomorrow, he addresses the UN General Assembly.
2: A senior administration official tells us that that speech will highlight the things that this administration believes they take action on, problems they believe that have plagued the world for decades. Now, Wednesday, President Xi will arrive here in Washington, D.C. President Trump Thursday will meet him to talk about keeping the status quo regarding rare earth mineral exports. The leaders will address agriculture purchases, but also artificial intelligence.
1: Fox Business's Edward Lawrence at the White House. The president also said to meet with Gulf leaders about the Iran conflict and Ukraine's President Zelensky about the war with Russia on the sidelines of the UN. Operations have resumed at several major Northeast airports after a telecom line issue forced the cancellation of hundreds of flights. Transportation Secretary Sean Duffy tells Fox,
3: if I don't get the money to fix the telecom, this won't be the last time we tell the story.
1: The primary communications line failed at a key FAA facility in Philadelphia. The backup fiber optic line was inadvertently severed by railroad construction workers that left controllers without radar or communications for several hours. The outage happened as President Trump and many other leaders were arriving in New York for the UN General Assembly. A jury convicted a Vermont man of attempted murder in the shooting of three Palestinian college students.
4: The jury rejecting an insanity defense rooted in his claims that he was acting on orders from the CIA and Mossad. The 51-year-old Jason Eaton now faces up to life in prison in the November of 2023 attack near the University of Vermont campus in Burlington, which left one student paralyzed from the waist down and his two friends wounded. Eaton was ordered jail pending sentencing, which has yet to be scheduled. He had pleaded not guilty but did not dispute the fact that he was the shooter.
1: Fox's John Saucier. 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
0: The Millennial, David Van Camp.
1: The Sexy Boomer, that's Scott Robbins.
0: I think we're done with Ed Sheeran, right?
2: I'm done with him.
0: I mean, as far as the story. Is anybody surprised that he would get up on stage and say, yeah, it's terrible, it's disproportionate what Israel's done in Gaza?
2: Well, he did try the both sides thing, too. Like, oh, it was terrible. What happened?
0: Right.
2: Now let me tell you another terrible thing.
0: Yeah.
2: Okay. Strong take.
3: Well, and the funny thing is that the activist class that was mad at him anyway, which doesn't even represent... Well, I would love to know the percentage of people at that show who even knew what was going on.
2: You know, it's weird you mention that because there was a scattering of applause for both.
3: Yeah.
2: There wasn't like this burst of, you know, applause and energy from the crowd, no.
3: But the activist class that never spent money at his shows anyway, they're still pissed at him.
2: Oh, yeah.
0: Oh, yeah.
3: Like, you can't actually mollify that crowd.
0: They're just
3: mad at you.
0: Yeah, that is true. All right, so according to you, David... When you're looking at, you know, news organizations, their biggest story of the day is Trump saying, yeah, you can't come in here, CNN, Politico, yeah. MS Cow. No, we're not doing the fake news. Well, the freakout's on.
2: Mm-hmm.
0: And so Victoria Coates from the Heritage Foundation was on Daily Wire. And one of the questions was, you know, can Trump do this? Which we'll get to in a second. She also says, I can tell you where all this started. As far as, you know, this battle, how it began. And I did forget about this. I think you'll be reminded of it, too.
4: Well, the whole situation is unprecedented. And what it started with is the president canceling all the subscriptions that the United States government has with these various outlets. And I remember from when I was at the Department of Energy, I was literally beleaguered by Politico saying, you have to sign up for this $10,000 subscription. You have to have this information. And during the Biden administration, this ballooned to $8 million.
0: Yeah.
4: Subscriptions for people who have access to classified material. They don't need this. So anyway, that's where it started. But I think the reaction was such outrage. The president took it another step and said, look, if you're going to report fake news, you don't need access to the White House. And so we've seen Politico, for example, or CNN, rather, pack up their things from Pebble Beach. And we'll see what happens going forward.
0: Yeah. Now, can he do it? Then is the question.
2: He did it.
4: I expect the president can designate who gets access to the White House and who doesn't. And, you know, there may be an agreement that is reached between certain parties and the press secretary, the new one, whomever that may be part of this process. Mm-hmm. But it really is up to the president. And, you know, the press has been so relentlessly hostile. We've all seen the metrics on the negative stories about President Trump versus the positive stories about President Biden and President Obama. And, you know, it's a little bit like the New York Times reporting on Israel and Gaza. It's so skewed. I don't blame him for saying, I don't have time to do this. I will talk to reporters. Heaven knows he will talk to reporters, but not if I'm going to get this totally skewed product.
0: There you go.
2: Mm-hmm.
0: That's her opinion. What do you think?
2: No, we'll see. I mean, the courts will solve it eventually.
0: Well, and then it'll get overturned.
2: Yeah.
0: And then it'll get overturned again.
3: Yeah.
0: It'll go to the Supreme Court. We'll hear about
2: end up with
0: judge.
2: The Supreme Court, yeah.
0: And then, yeah, we'll see in the end. Meanwhile, one of your all-time favorites, Scott, is united in a group just trying to stop Donald Trump. Mm-hmm. One of your favorites.
2: Oh, yeah?
0: Yeah, David has a clip.
3: Oh, yeah, it's Illinois Governor J.B. Pritzker.
2: Oh, God.
3: Yeah, he was on ABC's This Week.
2: That load.
3: John Carl asking him about the left-wing uprising within the Democrat Party.
0: Okay.
5: I mean, a lot of the energy in the Democratic Party right now is clearly on the left, far left. I mean, Democratic Socialists of America, DSA, you've had a number of their candidates winning in these Democratic primaries. Are you concerned about that? That that's like a message that may work in primaries in very blue places, but could hurt the party in a general election?
6: Look, there haven't been very many of those, at least DSA candidates, who are winning. It's true that there are progressives that are winning around the country.
5: We're going to have several in the House.
6: I think those get highlighted too much. I will say that, look, what Democrats share in common is that we have a common message. The first thing that we're fighting for is against Donald Trump and the Republicans, the MAGAs, who are raising costs for people.
0: Okay.
2: Shut up. Just shut up. You load. Well, he's awful. He's awful.
3: He did finally acknowledge that he is taking the fat shot drug.
2: That was with John Carl?
3: Yeah.
2: That's a weird...
3: And he wrote this big statement about how, well, my dad died of a heart attack at just the age of 39, so I'm walking more and I'm taking the GLP-1, blah, blah, blah. But also, it's like, well, wait a minute. He also said, I've always taken my health seriously. No, you haven't.
2: Yeah, right, yeah.
0: Well, if that's true, then how could anyone ever vote for you?
3: Yeah.
0: If you were taking your health seriously and you were saying, well, I take my job seriously, then you'd be an utter failure.
3: Right.
0: That's not even trying to just be mean or take shots. That's evident.
2: He was on the all Oreo diet.
0: Yeah.
2: He's the biggest phony.
0: Oh, of course he is.
2: He's
0: saving costs for
2: I know
0: his voters in Illinois, and that's why they always, even within a half hour, they'll drive to Indiana get gas because it's 80 cents a gallon cheaper. Mm. Yeah, but he's all about saving people money.
2: Well,
0: you know
2: for
0: that
2: the little man
7: takes the fat shot.
0: Right.
2: Takes the fat shot.
7: I said it's not working.
0: Well, he's probably better than it was.
2: He's ridiculous, and he stands no chance. By the way.
0: Oh, no.
2: On the national scene?
0: Oh, no.
2: That dope? No way.
0: But some of these guys with the ego, they think...
2: Oh, well, his ego is...
0: Oh, my gosh.
2: Because it doesn't matter what he does in Illinois, he's just going to outspend you a gazillion dollars to one. Yeah.
0: Oh, yeah. All right, it's that time. We do it a couple of times a day. Go around the table. It may not be the biggest story out there, but it caught your attention. You want to bring it in? David, what's your story here?
3: Well, you were mentioning Ed Sheeran, and I happen to see... This clip, this is before he did the struggle session on stage where he was like, well, there's bad things happening on both sides. Blah, blah, blah, blah, blah, blah, blah. There is some singer, and I'm not familiar with her work, but apparently she's somewhat big in the UK. Paloma Faith. Do you know her?
0: No. Do not.
3: Okay. Well, she's mad about Ed Sheeran not going full on globalize the intifada, and she was interviewed by British media about this whole stupid controversy. And, well, here's her advice to Ed Sheeran.
0: All right.
8: I did play a concert with Ed Sheeran to raise money for Ukraine. So he wasn't apolitical by doing that. And I don't really understand why one felt more political than the other.
9: But what is wrong with Ed Sheeran saying, look, I write love songs mostly. My audience are often children.
8: That comment I don't like. When he said that, it really upset me because there's so many children in Palestine that are faced with unimaginable things and shouldn't be. So when he said that, I was like, I say free Palestine to my children every night. I think children should be exposed to politics.
0: I'll tell you what, for what you call Palestine and the children facing enormous challenges, I would say 9 times out of 10, that's not from Israel.
3: Yeah.
0: That's from inside the house. If in your clueless mind you would take a moment to look at all sides of a story, because anyone that's claiming genocide honestly is an idiot.
3: Yes.
0: A complete and total fool.
2: I would be more inclined to like what you say if you just were serious about it, if you would just say free Hamas.
3: Right.
2: I mean, I would. I would rather you say that. I would rather you say it, because at least that's truthful.
3: This psycho lady's talking about, I say it to my children, free Palestine, every single night. Her children are 9, 5, and 6 months.
0: Oh, gosh. They can't wait to get out of the house. What's her name again?
3: Paloma Faith.
2: Paloma Faith.
0: Okay. The reason I ask, I got to hear one of the songs.
2: No, it's got
0: to
2: be.
0: I don't have to put everybody else through it, but just for my own sake.
2: Oh, I think we should put us all through it when you get it. Yeah.
0: Okay.
2: Okay.
0: All right. What do you got for your story, Scotty?
2: Jen Psaki. Remember a little Red Lion Hood?
0: Yeah.
2: She's jumped on the bandwagon to trash Sydney Sweeney's ad now. She said female athletes have been fighting the relentless and usually completely misogynistic sexualization of women's sports. This is what the ad reinforces. Now, I don't know if she was aware of the fact that there's been a whole lot of suggestive poses of female athletes that have been going around for, oh, I don't know, decades now.
0: What about ESPN, the body issue?
2: That's exactly what I was thinking myself. Or
0: they all
2: Sports
0: got naked
2: Illustrated.
0: To take pictures.
2: Or whatever. Of course. They act like this just happened. Like this has never happened before. Are you insane? No, the reason you're pissed is because it's Sydney Sweeney.
0: Yeah.
2: I'd prefer you be honest about that, too. But you won't be. So go ahead and do whatever you got to do. Jen.
0: Okay.
2: Ugh.
0: All right. You know what? I was just going to pull up a random song from this person. I'm not doing that for my story. Maybe later.
2: Oh, you got to play it, though.
0: No, I'm not doing it now. This is my story, buddy.
3: Okay, I just looked it up. You do also have to be careful because some of the lyrics are explicit.
2: Oh, boy.
0: You know, and this isn't fair to do, to judge a musical artist just by appearance, but I can already tell I'm going to hate it. I would like to be pleasantly surprised, and maybe I will be.
2: No, I can't. I don't even know what she looks like, so.
0: I got a different
2: song. I'm waiting on that one. Okay.
0: Earth, Wind, and Fire. September.
2: Yeah.
0: Mentioned September 21st. That's today.
2: Remember.
0: That was our mashup Monday from earlier with David. Do you know why?
2: No.
0: It mentions that date.
2: I don't.
0: Well, for a long time, people said, well, it's just random. You know, it's not really significant. But apparently, it was the expected birth date of Maurice White's son. That was the deal.
2: Oh, okay.
0: Because one of the songwriters said it didn't have any significance until Maurice's wife heard that and corrected it. Like, no, that was the reason. That was the expected due date. That's why September 21st is in the lyric.
2: Do you remember?
0: Yes.
10: When I was pregnant, I told Maurice our son Cabron was due around September 21st. He said, September 21st, huh? I said, yeah. September 21st.
11: Do you remember when it was September? Love was changing the mind.
0: And what I've just done right there is resurrected an old Scott Robbins bit, the story behind the song.
2: Yeah, and you know what? I didn't know that. I did not know that till today. I hear the song completely different now.
0: There you
2: completely
0: go,
2: completely different.
0: There you go. And now we're going to hear, I don't know, Nut Job song from wherever she's from. David's going to look one up for us. And Nimrod's of the News and a news update all on the way.

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0: right then. The Markley Van Camp and Robbins Show. Jamie Markley, David Van Camp, Scott Robbins.
1: 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Hey. That one, I thought I had the copy in front of me, and
2: I didn't. Supposed to say bet, Scott.
1: Wrong. Yeah. Okay.
3: That's an automatic. That's an automatic ejection, actually.
1: Well, I know all about skill games. I play them all the time, so there you go.
3: News update, David Van Camp.
2: In the Northeast, a lot of travel problems happening right now. Apparently, you're having a full ground stop going on at major airports, JFK, Newark, et cetera. And it has to do, evidently, with a construction crew cutting a fiber line.
3: Uh-oh.
2: And they're getting it back up and running. But this is particularly bad timing because you've got a bunch of world leaders coming in from all over the place for the UN General Assembly.
3: And yeah, that's not good.
2: Yeah, so communications went down for a little while. Had to be diverted.
3: Okay. Not long ago, David, you were talking about this singer, Paloma Faith. Mm-hmm. And again, what did she say about Ed Sheeran? She was very upset.
2: Ed Sheeran should not shy away from hating the Jews because you should say free Palestine. And she said that she says free Palestine to her kids every night.
3: Yes. By the way, she was married. This would have been, I don't know, 20-some years ago. She's like 45 now, something like that. They were separated after 8 months. And then divorced in 2009. And then with her partner, she had a couple of kids, but that relationship ended after 10 years. And then she gave birth to another kid earlier this year. That's from a music venue guy.
1: Well.
3: What?
1: Father's Day is very confusing.
3: It may, well, there's a couple of them.
1: Mm-hmm.
3: But that doesn't mean she can't be, you know, a good singer or whatever. So if you're wondering, okay, I've never heard of this person. What do they sound like? To give you an idea, I don't think there's any cussing in this one. Oh, just get to it already.
4: If you don't mean nothing, I'm what we got no hold on me.
3: And here's the thing. If I just heard that, I'd be like, well, that's not bad. That's pretty good.
1: It's Amy Winehouse, Sideways.
2: Yeah, it's total ripoff.
3: I'm not saying it's not. I'm just saying, not bad. But I can't hear it well now because of the idiotic things that she said.
1: Even
3: that's my only point.
1: Even the production sounds like Amy Winehouse, doesn't it?
3: Yeah.
1: Wow.
3: Okay.
1: Boxy drum sounds. Yeah, that old 60s sort of.
3: And you don't like that. I happen to like it.
1: No.
3: You don't like it.
1: No, not really.
3: All right, we got to get to Nimrods. Here we go.
5: When the going gets tough.
6: Damn it, this is too hard.
5: The dumb get dumber.
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6: I love the poorly educated.
3: But you like TLC. There's some things you can't argue.
1: I like
3: taste,
1: Waterfall.
3: Right? Yeah, okay.
1: I like that song.
3: Yeah, okay, Nimrods in the News. For time's sake, make it fast. Newton, Massachusetts, three people injured in the afternoon when a car crashed into the golf pro shop at Braeburn Country Club. They're still investigating exactly what happened. Is it somebody had a bad round, was drinking it away, and got a little slippery with the pedal? I don't know. Investigation underway, and that's Nimrods in the News.
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1: In Tulsa, weather, sometimes it explodes. Warm sunshine, gusty winds, and then severe storms race across Green Country. When severe weather warnings are issued, you'll hear the KRMG Storm Center tones. And you'll know to stay right here. Our team goes wall to wall with live radar, street level tracking, and constant updates to keep you and your family safe. For storms and everyday forecasts, depend on 96.5 KRMG, Tulsa's severe weather station.
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8: Agenda. I'm Lisa Lacerra, Fox News. Artificial intelligence, climate change, and the Iran conflict take center stage this week at the UN General Assembly, as President Trump is set to address world leaders tomorrow morning.
9: Treasury Secretary Scott Bessent already here in New York, meeting with Chinese officials ahead of the state visit with Chinese leader Xi Jinping later this week, says the pressure on Iran will increase even more in the coming days.
10: On September 23rd, all the Iranian airlines will be shut down around the world.
9: But Iranian officials say a major breakthrough is unlikely this week.
8: Fox's Lucas Tomlinson in New York City. The president met today with New York City Mayor Zoran Mamdani. The president says they talked about the mayor's plan to develop thousands of new housing units in the city, suggesting the federal government could help.
11: I would say that was a very federal-oriented job. You're going to need a lot of federal approvals and probably some federal money to do it, but it's always been a great location.
8: This is the third time the two have met. Mamdani told reporters even though they have sharp disagreements, their relationship has endured. A gunman in custody after three people were shot at a senior living facility in Los Angeles.
12: Los Angeles police say a worker at Progressive Home for the Elderly in South L.A. opened fire Monday morning, wounding three co-workers. Officers responding within minutes to a call about shots fired at the facility.
13: They were able to locate a suspect during that search. That suspect was taken into custody without incident.
12: LAPD Deputy Chief Mike Rena noting all three victims were taken to the hospital.
8: Fox's Kristen Goodwin. The victims include two women, one in her 40s, the other in her 60s, and a man in his 60s. Police say no residents were hurt and they're investigating a motive. A federal appeals court has ruled in favor of new congressional district for in Missouri, favored by President Trump, even as the U.S. Supreme Court has blocked them from being used in the November election. 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
1: Tulsa traffic can go from smooth sailing to brake lights faster than you can say Highway 169 at rush hour. That's why you need the voices who know every slowdown, stall, and surprise lane closure.
14: Crash that just happened a moment ago, that northbound direction to 169.
15: 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We're going to want to stay to the left.
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21: The Markley, Van Camp, and Robbins Show. Jamie Markley, David Van Camp, Scott Robbins. So, David, you have a clip of one of Scott's favorites.
22: I got so many.
21: Yeah.
22: Rachel Maddow.
21: There you go. Now we're on to something. Yep.
22: President Trump has banned CNN, Politico, and MS Now from the press pool, saying they're suing him on First Amendment grounds, blah, blah, blah. And it goes, MS Now's Peter Alexander and Rachel Maddow brought up that Chinese President Xi Jinping was visiting, and he tied these two together.
21: Interesting.
23: China, a country that has a long history of repressing independent thinkers, the press broadly, it just does not exist. So it's notable that as the president welcomed Xi here, he's sort of taking a page from Xi Jinping and from China here. You've studied authoritarian leaders. Is this what the president is sort of trying to replicate?
24: I mean, it's one of the things that he said he admires, right, about authoritarian leaders in China and elsewhere, is the fact that they rule with an iron fist. And one of the practical things that is meant by that kind of a phrase and by that type of authoritarian leadership is that you don't allow criticism. You don't allow dissent. You don't allow people to disagree with the official line. And you certainly don't allow reporters access to free information about the behavior of their leaders and their government.
21: Oh, you mean like the Biden administration did with Twitter and YouTube?
22: I didn't realize
21: any sort of dissent when it came to COVID and the vaccines.
22: I didn't realize Rachel was an authority on those subjects.
21: Oh yeah, well she's been studying.
22: She's been studying these authoritative figures for years now.
21: Yeah,
22: she just sits at home and the weekends just studies Mao.
21: She does well. The way she was on top of the whole Russia hoax.
22: Yes,
21: she peddled that lie for years.
22: Yes,
21: never apologized.
22: Nope. Well, they peddled the COVID lies, too.
21: Yes, they did.
22: Take the shot. You don't have to worry. You won't get it. You won't pass it.
21: You know, Maze Moron X has been on this as far as CNN, like putting the montage together of just lying BS.
0: I don't know, did you see the whole CNN montage from October 31st, 2024?
5: No, I'm not.
0: When Trump criticized Liz Cheney for being warmongers, constantly pushed for war. And then he said the line about wondering if Cheney would still be so brave if she was the one facing the guns. And at no point did Trump call for Liz Cheney to be executed by a firing squad.
5: No.
0: But then every CNN host said that that's what he said. And then he ended up with the receipts of all that, which is pretty funny.
18: Extreme, suggesting the former Republican congresswoman should be fired upon.
19: Breaking news, Trump under investigation for saying, quote, war hawk Liz Cheney should be fired upon.
20: Donald Trump declaring before a crowd that Cheney should be put before a firing line.
25: With the battle over women voters raging, Donald Trump suggests putting Liz Cheney in the firing line.
26: What's your response to Donald Trump saying she should be fired, that Liz Cheney should be fired upon?
27: He basically called for executing Liz Cheney.
28: Talking about a firing squad for a fellow Republican, fellow American.
29: He's saying quite explicitly and unambiguously that Liz Cheney should be shot, should be executed by firing squad.
22: That's, that's a thing that didn't happen, actually.
0: Exactly.
5: One of the many things that didn't happen.
0: Right.
5: These guys.
0: I know. Yep. He had another one, too. This was all Aaron Burnett. This was right before we hit Iran's nuclear facilities last year. But she was saying at the time, there's no need. They're not close to having a nuclear weapon. But then after we were done, she's like, well, they still can have it. And then, you know, what is current day? And you go through the whole
19: thing. This timeline of Iran being a few weeks away from a nuclear bomb is in direct contradiction to CNN's reporting. According to U.S. intelligence assessments, Iran is 3 years away from being able to produce a nuclear weapon if they wanted to. So the facts on Iran getting a nuclear weapon do not bear out the claim at the heart of what has put the world on the verge of world war.
0: That was before the strike, right?
5: Yep.
0: Now, after the strike,
19: Iran's uranium may still be intact and in Iranian control. 408 kilograms of it. Now, enough, theoretically, according to experts, to make 9 nuclear weapons. Only set back the Iranian nuclear program by months. We got to call it like it is. It's a big deal. Sources tell CNN there is no U.S. intelligence that Iran is building missiles that could soon hit the United States. That's a really big deal. This time.
0: Dude.
5: I'm so confused after hearing all that.
0: Yeah. It's whatever the Trump administration is saying at the time, they take the opposite.
22: Mm-hmm.
0: Yeah, I mean, we watch it all the time.
30: We're journalists. We got we vote from the people's house.
0: That's a pretty good voice. I haven't heard you do that much.
5: Oh, boy.
0: I like that. AI, still a big topic of conversation. You know who's very concerned about it? Who's that? One big O.
22: Well, of course.
0: You know, he saw it coming.
31: What is happening right now is we have reached this point of what's called recursive learning, where essentially, and we had anticipated this, but we're now seeing it, the machines are starting to be able to teach themselves. They don't have to wait for humans to start figuring things out. It doesn't mean that they are necessarily feel malice towards humans. It's just that if they start setting their own agendas, you may get a misalignment between what they want to do and what we want them to do, and that gap can be dangerous.
0: Mm. Mm-hmm.
5: Recursive learning.
0: Yeah.
5: Look that one up.
0: Have you noticed as time goes on, he doesn't sound near as smart as he used to?
22: I always wonder that. Is it just because you've learned more or because he's actually just lost a step?
0: It could be a combination.
22: Yeah.
0: He's definitely lost a step, though, you can tell. No doubt about that. And a lot of people just don't buy what he is selling.
22: Yeah.
0: Like they used to. Like the old boomers still are.
22: That's pretty much it, though.
0: The liberal part of Gen X, maybe. Maybe.
22: I don't know, man. I know I've heard from some of them, and I'm related to a couple of them who are like, and it's not because, it's because he's too much of an incrementalist. He's not radical enough for them.
0: Oh, wow.
22: So basically, he's just an old man yelling at clouds.
0: Got it. Okay. And that's sort of like Chris Murphy.
22: Yes.
0: Who's still in politics.
22: Yes.
0: But we need to regulate the internet to stop Trump?
22: Yes. He was on Rock Slide Faces podcast, that Jennifer Welch lady.
0: Oh, yeah.
22: Yeah, and so, of course, he had to get a little bit blue here, but he's talking about controlling information.
0: All right.
1: And so government should build a set of rules in which people feel more powerful. That's why the minimum wage is so important. And people feel so more connected. That's why, you know, rebuilding healthy institutions in your town should be a project that government is involved in. That's why regulating the internet so that you're spending less time alone on Instagram should be an important government project. And if people are feeling more powerful and less lonely, then they are going to be less likely to fall for a bullshit demagogue like Donald Trump.
22: Ever notice the guy, the way that guy speaks, I think I've finally narrowed it down.
0: Okay.
22: Because it is very smug. He is very pretentious, and he's trying to sound like he's the smartest guy in the room all the time.
0: Oh, yeah.
22: He is, if the phrase, actually, it's to whom was a person.
0: Oh.
22: It's just that, like, nitpicking, constant nonsense.
0: Mm-hmm. Yes.
30: He would be the guy you'd just move away from at a party.
22: Right.
30: You'd see him come in and you'd go to the opposite side of the room because you don't want to talk to him. You don't.
0: Yeah.
22: He's the guy. Well, technically, it's not champagne unless it comes from the
0: your mouth.
22: Okay.
30: We need to educate yourself on. Okay.
0: Yeah, don't care. Yeah, and if you do get caught up in the conversation, hopefully you got a buddy there. And if you just give him the look, then your buddy knows.
22: Yeah.
0: Okay, I got to go rescue him. Hey, dude, you got to get over it. Somebody's got a question for you. You got a minute? And then you say, excuse me, and you just never go back.
30: Or you just start barking like a dog.
0: I don't want everyone else thinking I'm a nut.
30: I don't care.
22: He immediately wants to just talk about the career arc of Fellini and how his filmmaking changed.
0: God. Oh, gosh.
30: The drapes are on fire. Yeah, okay.
0: Man, when you get invited to a party like that, you're like, no, I don't want to go.
30: Oh, no, I'm right. No, I'm not going. I'm going to get cornered with some nonsense like that.
0: When you were saying the whole actually thing,
22: yeah,
0: did you see that piece that was going around online, everyday phrases that can sound condescending?
30: No.
0: That was one. Well, actually.
30: Yeah. Well, actually. Oh.
0: That people bring up. That
30: nothing gets me 0 to 50 quicker than that, man. Just, well, actually. Oh, gosh. Here we go.
0: There's one that I think is just funny.
30: Okay.
0: That's cute.
30: Yeah, that's kind
0: never of fun when it happens to you, but when you watch it happen to somebody else.
30: Right.
0: That could be very funny.
30: Yeah.
0: You're trying your best.
30: I've said that before, and I meant it.
0: I know. There's one that you use on me all the time that's not in here. Well, no, I've come to expect it.
30: Yeah. Yeah.
0: Not a big deal. I just come to expect it.
30: Yeah, I come to expect it, yeah.
0: All right, well, thanks a lot.
30: It's part of our relationship, yes.
0: This other one. You know, you just need to fill in the blank.
30: Oh.
0: That one does. I'll admit it.
30: Oh.
0: The need, it drives me insane.
30: Yeah.
0: You know what you need to? No, I don't need to do anything.
30: And if they're talking about your kids, too, in particular. Well, you know what you need to do.
22: I think it generally depends on, like, the context and who's saying it, but you're going to want to. Like, well, you're going to want.
0: Yeah.
22: Now, again, if it's like an old timer at Home Depot who's talking to me about like refitting some sort of something that I'm doing in the backyard or whatever. Well, what you're going to want to do is do that. And I understand that's harmless. Right.
0: Mm-hmm.
22: But if it is somebody saying, well, you're going to want to blah, blah, iron that shirt because you've got a photo shoot coming up. Then I'm like, no, I don't want to. I'm going to show up in a burlap sack now.
30: Yeah, I'm going to do it even worse.
22: Don't tell me what to do.
30: Yeah.
0: Yeah, I don't like that. You know, if you were ever in music radio,
30: mm-hmm.
0: You know what you need to do, man?
30: Oh, gosh. Yeah, the satin jacket, Marlboro red smoking drunk.
0: Well, it was that, or you need to play about 12 more songs from the Grateful Dead.
30: Oh, yeah, I know. I heard, well, you heard that more than I did, but.
0: Yeah.
30: Mine was always like, you wouldn't believe the phones were getting on this. And you're in like a town of 2,000.
0: Right.
30: Shut up. I don't care about your stupid phones. Okay.
0: Well, I didn't think it was a big deal. That's another one that can sound condescending.
30: Yeah.
0: You know, like, you're making a big deal about it.
30: I think it was a big deal.
0: Yeah.
30: Okay.
0: Yeah. Or you wouldn't understand.
30: Yeah. Ooh.
0: It's a Dave thing. You wouldn't understand.
30: Yeah. That.
0: Yeah.
5: I got a Jeep, but I don't have It's a Jeep thing on the back.
0: Yeah. David, you had the clip of a lady freaking out during a traffic stop.
22: I thought this was funny, man, because, I mean, and good for the cop for handling this situation, but this is a Hillsborough County, Florida, a sheriff's deputy pulled over a lady, just a routine traffic stop, and she started freaking out, not because she was being pulled over or doing anything illegal, but because a frog had jumped into her car.
0: Uh-oh. Oh. Wow, okay.
2: Hi there. How are you? It's on your seat.
4: Oh, my God.
2: You can take your seatbelt off and come on out.
4: Oh, my God.
2: No, it's in the seat. There it is over there. Okay, I got her.
4: Thank you so much. Oh, my goodness. That's I'm so sorry. That's scared.
0: She get a ticket?
22: I don't know. That was poor reporting. I don't know if she got a ticket in the end.
0: That's what we need.
5: That would freak me out, too, though. The frog just jumped out of
22: that. Boy, that cop backed up in a hurry as soon as she started.
5: Yeah, I'll bet.
0: That's funny. Did you know that William Shatner played his first metal show?
5: I did.
0: Have you heard it, David?
5: Oh, this is great.
0: You want to hear it, don't you?
22: Yes, I do.
0: It's coming up, along with the five stories we're watching today next.

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0: The Markley Van Camp and Robbins Show. Jamie Markley, David Van Camp, Scott Robbins, and now the five stories we're watching today.
1: All right, number five. State attorneys general have agreed to a settlement in the Paramount merger lawsuit. Paramount and Warner Brothers Discovery now expected their $110 billion media mega merger to take effect early October. But the settlement does require Paramount to set up a new editorial independence board to support CBS's and CNN's continued editorial independence to ensure independent, objective, fact-based recording or reporting, rather.
2: Okay.
1: Okay. Get right on that. That was what the whole fight was really about. It was who controls CNN. Because even though CNN doesn't have a huge audience on the air, they have massive reach online. And liberals don't want to give that up.
2: Got it.
1: Number four, protests erupted in Austin after an illegal alien with a final order of removal on the books was shot by ICE on the north side of town, apparently tried to flee. Don't know what else happened in that interaction, but they've all decided, the activists and the mayor of Austin, have decided that this was obviously just an attempted murder. Number three, Lindsey Clancy's lawyer is now asking a judge to investigate the phone data of the sole juror who voted against acquitting the killer mom. Hey, I want to know if he was on his phone during deliberations.
2: Oh, my God.
1: They're just dragging this dude through the mud.
3: Really, they are. I mean, that's really outrageous.
1: Number two, President Trump has banned CNN, Politico, and MS Now from the press pool. They're suing him now, and major TV networks are effectively boycotting covering the White House now in solidarity. And then number one, the U.S. has made an agreement with Greenland to stop the Chinese and Russian influence and increase a U.S. security presence.
2: Okay. William Shatner, you heard about this before, was going to do some metal performances from his metal album.
3: Yeah.
2: So he was doing Metallica and Ozzy. You've seen it already, huh?
3: Yeah.
2: What would you think of it? It's fun?
3: Mm-hmm.
2: No.
3: Oh, it's
2: fun, I guess. Kind of buried there. So he's kind of like speaking, but
3: terrible recording, but yes.
1: Yeah, hear it, yeah.
2: Yeah, that wasn't very good.
3: He was speaking it.
2: Yeah. Like when he was doing Enter Sandman,
3: yeah,
2: he was off a beat there at least.
3: Yeah,
2: but the crowd was trying to help him out. It seemed like a little bit.

0: I suppose if you're hammered, that might be fun.
1: Well, the dude's in his 90s, too.
0: He's like 95.
1: Gosh, dang.
0: Outside of that, not for me, but hey.
2: That's an obly.
0: If that's your thing, okay.
2: Although if they're not going to play the song because he sang it, they're not going to do it themselves. I'm mad.
0: What do you mean?
2: I didn't pay to see him do it.
0: Shatner?
2: Yeah.
0: Are you sure?
2: I didn't pay to see Shatner do it, no.
0: Well, that's part of the show that you're paying to see.
2: Well, this is Shatner's show? Oh, I thought he was jumping up with other bands and doing it. Okay.
0: Maybe we better get clarification.
3: I thought that's what it was. Yeah, it was him.
2: I thought he was just jumping up there. And oh, it was his band? Okay.
0: Yeah, I mean, that's what you're paying to see.
2: I didn't know Shatner had a band.
0: Okay. He's got the whole album coming out, and this is part of the deal.
2: Okay, promotional tour.
0: So from that news background, David Van Camp on the case.
2: He sussed that one out, didn't he?
0: Heck yeah.
2: Yeah.
3: Yeah. Like,
1: no. Do you know the band's name, too?
0: No, what's the band's name?
1: I can't say it on the air. It's the Bleepers. The F word.
2: Is it William Shatner and the Bleepers?
1: I think it's just the Bleepers.
2: Oh, and wow.
0: He's the lead throat.
2: Got it.
0: Okay. All right, I know you got your trifecta. And then Patrick Clancy next.

0: We are 96.5 KRMG, Tulsa's news, weather, and traffic. Tulsa's KRMG News starts now.
1: Level meetings on the sidelines. I'm Lee Silicera, Fox News. President Trump set to address the UN General Assembly tomorrow morning as the conflict in Iran wears on, with a plan to meet on the sidelines with Gulf leaders. This is Iran's response to President Trump's latest statements about the conflict.
2: Iran's Revolutionary Guard is warning it will, quote, change the geography of the war if the U.S. escalates the conflict. An IRGC spokesman says the war is not over and Iran could change its weapons, tactics, and targets as needed. President Trump last week ordered the Pentagon to prepare strikes against Iran-backed Houthi rebels in Yemen following a phone call from Saudi Crown Prince Mohammed bin Salman. But Trump told Fox on Sunday he's decided to hold off in order to give time for diplomacy to work.
1: Fox's Tom Rigotti. The president also expected to meet with Ukraine's President Zelensky on the sidelines of the UN. Later this week, he'll meet at the White House with China's President Xi Jinping. The attorney for a Venezuelan man shot by an ICE officer in Austin, Texas, says he's in custody at a detention center in Texas after he was released from a hospital with a bullet still lodged in his back. And the attorney says the man entered the U.S. legally in 2024 using a program started under former President Biden that set up appointments with the U.S. authorities to be considered for asylum. Operations have resumed at several major Northeast airports after disruption at a key air traffic center.
3: FAA Administrator Brian Bedford said the original cause of New York metro area airport disruptions was a below-ground construction mishap severing backup fiber connections.
4: Somewhere between New Brunswick, New Jersey and Newark, New Jersey.
3: Those links were supposed to kick in when primary circuits failed but couldn't because they were cut. Airports in Boston and Philadelphia also experienced multiple delays.
1: Fox's Grinnell Scott. 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
11: Quiet.

0: The Markley, Van Camp, and Robbins Show. I'm Jamie Markley, the Gen Xer. David Van Camp, the Millennial. The Sexy Boomer, that's Scott Robbins.
1: Yo.
0: David, you were talking earlier. You got some clips from the 60 Minutes interview with Patrick Clancy.
1: Yeah.
0: You're like, I don't know what to do with this.
1: Dude,
0: it's just sad.
1: It is so sad. You know, because this is a guy who, you know, had been trying to take care of his wife the best way he knew how when she was going through some stuff, obviously. Mm-hmm. Some serious depression that they were trying to get her help. She was lying to doctors, doctor shopping, all that stuff. Terrible case.
0: Mm-hmm.
1: And then he goes home one day and finds out that she's murdered his three children. And then you've got crazy people on the internet saying he did it.
0: Yeah.
1: Either explicitly he did it or he, like, she wouldn't have done it if he did A, B, or C. And it's like, really?
0: And that came up in the interview, the conspiracy theories part.
1: Yeah.
2: An online swarm of sleuths and influencers has been dissecting every detail of the case, developing theories that portray him as uncaring, unfaithful, and even the murderer of his children.
3: How do you respond to people who have that idea about you?
4: It's deeply harmful to the legacy of my children. It is a huge distraction from what really matters here, which is perinatal mental health. And it's done real harm to real people, myself included, but also others.
3: How does it affect you directly, the stuff that's out there online?
4: It's painful to see, and it makes it difficult to be in public. And it's possible that some of those people, after seeing lie after lie after lie, they start to believe it, and that's what we're left with.
0: Yeah, you got to think, man, this is putting me and my current wife in jeopardy in some sort of way.
1: There's
0: a lot of lunatics out there.
1: It is.
0: Oh, my gosh.
1: Well, paparazzi's, like, taking pictures of them whenever they do show their face in public. It's leave him alone, man.
0: I know, man.
1: He's been through such an unimaginable tragedy, and he is still defending his ex-wife.
5: Yeah.
1: Because he's suing medical providers.
0: Yeah. Well, he said that, too, as far as, you know, it came up starting a new family with his new wife. And I know, you know, people are going to feel strongly about it. Isn't that part of just moving on?
5: Yeah.
1: Yeah.
0: Try to do the best you can.
2: Yeah, they got married in New York City this April.
3: Do you think you help him carry that grief?
6: I hope.
3: Do you think she helps you carry that grief?
4: Yeah. Yeah. I'm 100%. It's... My life has changed since I met Rachel in such a positive way.
6: I always try to take some of the weight from Pat. I always want to strive to do that. I know I can't bring his kids back. But if I can honor them and allow Pat to grieve but also just continue to honor them in the present, I guess that's all I can do.
0: All right, pause there for a second. So I'm thinking about this guy. He's coming home to an empty house, empty apartment, wherever he lives, all the time, just to have somebody else there to talk to would make a huge difference. And for her to knowing I'm taking this on, I forget
5: that's,
0: which part of the dating
5: she
0: finds out.
5: That's the amazing thing to me.
0: Yeah.
5: Knowing what she knows.
0: Yeah.
5: And taking it on, that grief aspect on from him is remarkable.
0: Well, and I know a lot of people will have opinions about it. Well, she's just after the money. She's this. What? Who knows, man? You can't get inside somebody's head, but just from the surface, she's taken on a lot.
1: Well, she's also doing very well for herself as well in her career.
0: There you go.
5: It's not like she needed the money.
1: Right.
5: Yeah.
0: So here's the rest of what they were talking about.
3: And you guys are starting a family.
6: Yeah.
3: What are you going to tell your child about their brothers and sister?
4: I think every parent can agree you have different relationships with your kids, but they're all your kids. And I can't wait to tell them about their brothers and sister.
0: Yeah. Seems like the best thing you could do. Mm-hmm.
1: And how's that conversation? I can't even imagine having that conversation with your kids.
5: No. No.
0: That'd be way in the future. Yeah. I don't know what age is appropriate, but it's all ways in.
5: At some point, you got to tell them.
0: Oh, yeah.
5: You know, but I don't, again.
0: Well, you're afraid that they're going to find out
5: right, on yeah, from someone else.
0: It, yeah.
5: You can't handle the narrative that way. So it's a horrible situation.
0: But like David said, he also defends Lindsey Clancy.
5: Well, he doesn't have any hate in his heart or whatever, yeah. And
0: like, I had to forgive her. It was going to eat me up.
5: Yeah. And he was asked about her forgiving him or whatever, and she's like, no, I've never heard that from her.
0: Oh, that she said, would you please forgive me? She never asked for it.
5: No.
0: Right. Yeah. It was kind of crap.
5: Which I thought was interesting, too.
0: Yeah. No doubt. All right. I feel like we got to lighten it before we go into
5: the
0: trifecta.
5: Yeah.
0: Oh, here's a conversation online. You know, today is a mini golf day.
5: Oh, yeah?
0: Yeah. I think I was called a jerk one time for saying, no, dudes, don't go play mini golf together. Because it was suggested one time. I'm like, no.
5: Yeah. I don't disagree with you on that. I've never asked a guy to go play mini golf with me.
0: It's like it's more for kids. If you want to go play regular golf, that's cool. Or even driving range. But
5: back in the days, I was boozing hard. I probably would have said, okay, you got the booze. We got to.
0: But at the same time, it would be like, we're playing for $20. We would have bet on it.
5: Yeah, that's true.
0: There would have been something like that involved. Yeah. We were going to do it.
5: Yeah.
0: So then the conversation online is it okay, like cool or lame, to go play mini golf by yourself? I would never do it.
5: No.
1: Why not?
0: Because it'd be creepy.
5: I wouldn't do a lot of things by
1: myself. How is it creepy, though?
0: Because it attracts kids. It's like kids and dates. And when you're by yourself, that's not either. And it's like, what's dude doing here?
1: What if I'm just treating myself? I've gone mini golfing alone.
0: That's creepy.
1: Why is that creepy, though?
0: Because it just is. I don't make the rules, David. I just tell you what's factual.
5: Uh-huh. I'm staying out of this one altogether.
0: You know it's creepy. You'd never do it.
5: I wouldn't do it. No, but if David wants to do it, I'm okay with it.
1: Would you go to batting cages by yourself?
0: Sure, yeah.
1: What's the difference then?
5: I've done that.
0: But batting cages, there could be a lot of different things involved with that. You could be getting ready for a game yourself.
5: Mm-hmm. Yeah.
0: Working on your skills. But what are you playing in a big mini golf tournament this weekend?
1: Maybe I'm working on my short game. You know?
0: Please.
1: Happy Gilmore style.
0: It's like a family thing with kids.
5: The windmill always baffles him. He's got to get through the windmill thing.
0: Is that what it is? Or is this like a hyper-competitive thing? Like, it got me last time. I want to go back.
1: I don't want to do that. I don't always want to bring my kids because the kids are slow. They take forever, and a lot of times don't even finish the round.
5: Hey, you can get a mini golf in about 30 minutes.
0: You want to hear some of the comments online?
5: Yeah.
0: Go ahead, go by yourself, and don't care what anyone else thinks.
5: Yeah. That's right. David, there you go.
0: Mm-hmm. Anything can be socially acceptable if you forge ahead as the individual who makes it socially acceptable.
1: Exactly. I'm the Rosa Parks of mini golf.
0: Others said, like, well, it would seem boring. That's what you do with your close friends or maybe family members. Mm-hmm. Somebody else said mini golf isn't like regular golf where people play it for the challenge. Mini golf is socializing with a group, maybe a little fun. I've done this. To be honest, it felt a bit awkward. I smoked a bowl beforehand, which was a bad idea.
1: Okay, see that's.
0: But it was nice to do something other than daydream on the couch.
1: Look, that's what disc golf is for, though. If you're going to get high and then go out and do something, walk around in the woods, you know.
0: Yeah, I guess. All right, you can hit Robbins up on Facebook. Let him know what you think.
5: Cause I got high.
1: I played.
0: You ready for your big three? All right, we got to ask Casey.
7: Yeah. Are you ready?
8: One, two.
7: It's the three most important news stories of the day.
9: I hit the trifecta.
7: Well, at least according to Scott Robbins. It's the trifecta on the Markley, Van Camp, and Robbins show.
10: Hey, kids, mind if I join your group?
0: No!
10: Well, you'll do that.
0: Scott Robbins trifecta, top three of the day with his hero.
11: I'm Casey Kasem.
5: Have you ever done that, Casey? Ever gone mini golfing by yourself?
11: No way.
1: Well, he's gone with me. And that's the thing, it looks like I'm by myself because, you know, he's a ghost.
5: He's a ghost. Until he picks
11: up
5: his putter.
11: He's always there for me.
5: I know. You say that all the time.
0: Well, did you want to go, though, Case?
11: Nope.
0: But you did it because of your friendship?
11: Yes.
0: Oh, got him.
5: They were going to have a barbecue afterwards, so.
1: Now my feelings are just hurt.
5: Yeah, well,
11: I'm ready.
5: Get used to it with this guy, believe me.
11: Three.
5: damage me forever.
1: It's like the ex. Okay.
11: Scott thinks I still care.
5: I don't think you care at all. That's wrong. Shut up.
11: Three.
5: Okay, fine.
1: Number three. I saw this, and it's amazing. The New York Times 1619 Project lady.
5: Yeah.
1: You know, the lady that was, like, supposed to rewrite history curriculum for all schools, and if you push back, you were racist.
8: I want to say Anna Nicole, but that's Anna Nicole Smith. Yeah, What's her name?
5: Hannah Jones.
1: Yeah, Nicole Hannah Jones.
8: Nicole Hannah Jones. Yeah.
1: She's admitting that she made a mistake. She sacrificed her daughter on the pyre of wokeness.
5: This is crazy. And critics, by the way, are finally going after her here. Yeah, Nicole Hannah Jones used her own daughter to prop up virtue signaling about systemic racism by deliberately sending her to poor performing Big Apple schools.
8: Oh, I'm going to prove my point through my kid.
5: That's right.
8: Oh,
5: I'm going to use my kid as a prop. Hannah Jones, by the way, helped craft the controversial 1619 Project. You guys remember that one? And she said, her and her husband, who purchased, by the way, a $1.5 million brownstone back in 2018, they got a pile of money, thought that by sending her, their daughter, to a low-income and black school would help improve all of the children there.
8: Well, I don't know about you guys. I've been lectured on this before.
5: Mm-hmm.
8: Like, you're moving out of a neighborhood. How dare you? That would make everything stronger. It's like there were two gunshots within a block and a half.
5: Well, after years and years of attending these low-income schools,

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1: About getting struck by lightning, because I saw a guy get struck by lightning once.
2: Yeah.
1: Not a pleasant experience for me as a young, young teenager.
2: Is there anything you don't worry about?
1: No, not really. But lightning is one of them. I tend to steer away from lightning after knowing it happens. And it
2: can you imagine running from lightning and you ran into a porta-john and then you fell in it?
1: And then lightning hit the porta-john.
2: Because that's another fear.
1: And it traveled down and it was 3 feet under. Yeah.
2: Yeah.
1: But I was
2: and
1: saved.
2: Then the water was, you were electrocuted.
3: And the countdown continues.
4: You climb out and you're relieved at first because your phone still works. And then it starts ringing and it's your ex-wife.
1: Money.
2: Okay. The Scott Robbins trifecta top
1: I'm
2: three
1: in
2: today.
1: A porta, John. I just got hit by lightning.
3: And finally, one.
4: Number one, a man returned a very old magazine to avoid a fine.
1: Elderly guy returned a magazine he checked out from his New Hampshire library, or somebody did, about 130 years ago. He's had it for over 25 years. Came into his possession somewhere. Bought it at a flea market somewhere. And found out it belonged to the New Hampshire Library. And the fine, by the way, was supposed to be $12,055.
2: What's the magazine?
1: The late fee. It was Playboy. No, I'm kidding. I don't know what the magazine was. It was some New Horizon or New whatever magazine. I mean, it's not exactly out there anymore.
3: And there you have it.
1: But they had a bunch of female athletes, you know, barely with their barely clothes at all. So,
2: all right. Nimrod's in the news and the news update next.
1: Football season, baby. 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
1: News update, David Van Camp.
2: Katie Davis Court, independent reporter. I believe she was working with the Post Millennial for this one, investigated Somali daycares in the Seattle metro. 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
1: What?
2: It was the old Nick Shirley thing. 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Neighbors told her that they've never seen any kids. 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
1: And here we go again. And now it's Nimrod's.
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5: Damn it, this is too hard.
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5: I love the poorly educated.
1: All right. Nimrod's the News. We go to the UK, the town of Telford, where the other day, this suspect, he's 33, Ali Balhad.
3: Oh, yeah?
1: Yeah. He headbutted the driver of this bus.
3: Oh, no.
1: Oh, yeah. People are like, what are you doing? He gets behind the wheel of the bus. Oh. Now he's driving down the wrong way, and he's going the wrong way in a roundabout.
3: Oh, gosh.
1: He starts hitting vehicles. Oh, yeah. He's been charged with aggravated vehicle taking, assault, attempted, grievous bodily harm.
3: Jeez.
1: And more. Religion apiece. And that's Nimrod's in the News.
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1: In minutes, Oklahoma weather can go from sunshine to where did my patio furniture go? You need a station that's watching it all, from thunderstorms to tornado warnings to that cold front nobody invited. 96.5 KRMG is on it with live radar, experienced meteorologists, including Fox 23 and KRMG chief meteorologist James Adelot and the National Weather Service. 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
2: Wind, hail, and even the threat of a tornado warning.
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3: 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Tulsa's news, weather, and traffic. 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
4: A busy week of meetings for President Trump. I'm Lee Silasera, Fox News. Tomorrow, he addresses the UN General Assembly.
5: A senior administration official tells us that that speech will highlight the things that this administration believes they take action on, problems they believe that have plagued the world for decades. Now, Wednesday, President Xi will arrive here in Washington, D.C. President Trump Thursday will meet him to talk about keeping the status quo regarding rare earth mineral exports. The leaders will address agriculture purchases, but also artificial intelligence.
4: Fox Business's Edward Lawrence at the White House. The president also says meet with Gulf leaders about the Iran conflict and Ukraine's President Zelensky about the war with Russia on the sidelines of the UN. Operations have resumed at several major Northeast airports after a telecom line issue forced the cancellation of hundreds of flights. Transportation Secretary Sean Duffy tells Fox,
6: if I don't get the money to fix the telecom, this won't be the last time we tell the story.
4: The primary communications line failed at a key FAA facility in Philadelphia. The backup fiber optic line was inadvertently severed by railroad construction workers that left controllers without radar or communications for several hours. The outage happened as President Trump and many other leaders were arriving in New York for the UN General Assembly. A jury convicted a Vermont man of attempted murder in the shooting of three Palestinian college students.
7: The jury rejecting an insanity defense rooted in his claims that he was acting on orders from the CIA and Mossad. The 51-year-old Jason Eaton now faces up to life in prison in the November of 2023 attack near the University of Vermont campus in Burlington, which left one student paralyzed from the waist down and his two friends wounded. Eaton was ordered jail pending sentencing, which has yet to be scheduled. He had pleaded not guilty but did not dispute the fact that he was the shooter.
4: Fox's John Saucier. 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
14: Well, hey there, everybody. No, I am not Tony Katz. I am Andrew Langer in for Tony Katz today. It is the most important day in the Jewish calendar. Today is the Day of Atonement, Yom Kippur, and Tony is off today. Well, he's atoning. I mean, you know, there's no two ways about it. I understand that. I myself am a horrible horrible Jew, so I am not in temple today. I get to fill in for Tony, which is I suppose my form of atonement. No. I don't believe that. I am privileged to be on today. Landon calls, Tony calls, and I say yes. I say when and for how long. I'm Andrew Langer, in for Tony today. The phone number here, 317-643-8700. Got a jam-packed show. Gonna be joined in a little bit by, Tim Rice from the Daily Wire. And no relation to him is AJ Rice, who is an author. He's going to be joining us in the last hour of the show. And my good buddy, Jerry Rogers, my best bud, the editor of Real Clear Health. He is going to be joining us in the second hour of the show. So stay tuned for all 3 hours. You know, you can at me on X at Andrew_Langer. And you can also email me while I'm on the air. AndrewLangerRadio@gmail.com is the way to do it. AndrewLangerRadio@gmail.com. So go and check that out there. Lots to talk about today. I just tweeted out the sort of the topics that are going on. Obviously, we're going to talk about Press Pass Gate. As I meant to say, I think I had to edit that tweet. Is it a tempest in a teapot? Is it a tsunami in a sneaker? That's part of what we're going to be talking about with Tim Rice here. We're also going to be talking about AI, and we're going to be talking about oil, and we're going to be talking about the midterms, because I have been largely Eeyore-ish about the midterms. I still am. That being said, it's part of what we're going to talk about with Jerry. We always have to keep in mind, I will be hammering this point home on the show today, we always have to keep in mind that no matter how bad we think things are with our team, we have to remember that that the other side, the other team, is no stranger to self-inflicted wounds. And we have to remember that. And there's a lot going on there. I'm going to play some of those self-inflicted wounds in the last hour of the show. In the meantime, speaking of which, because, guys, listen, we are a scant, 7 weeks away from the election, which means we are a scant 7-8 weeks away from the start of the 2028 presidential election cycle. We had Marco Rubio up ringing the opening bell at the on Wall Street today at the New York Stock Exchange. We have J.D. Vance talking about Press Pass Gate. We'll play that in a little bit. And obviously, the Democrats are all jockeying, and it goes back and forth. And Gavin Newsom recognizing that it would be really bad for another white guy to run against Kamala Harris, said at least a couple of weeks ago that he didn't think he would run if Kamala Harris runs. I don't believe that for a second, right? Because remember, if the Democrats didn't have double standards, they'd have no standards at all. But that being said, you know, we have that. That is the shot. The chaser here is Axios, for whatever reason, decided to do a poll of former Kamala Harris staffers. And, you know, something, we'll let the clip speak for itself. Landon, go ahead and play cut number one.
15: Eight of her close aides and allies, they surveyed them, and only one of them said that they thought that Kamala Harris was going to run for president.
16: Yeah, this is some of the things that they were quoted as saying. Doing the bare minimum to stay in the 2028 conversation. She's a rational, this is great, actor. The money may not be there. She isn't an egomaniac. Some tea leaves suggest that she's lukewarm on running. So,
17: yeah, I love this from David Plouffe, who ran her 2024 campaign.
16: Her strongest day will be the first day of her campaign, predicting that Harris' support likely will erode from there. So she's recognizable. She can do a speech, but she's got no ability to understand the issues or a willingness to study the issues. She stands for nothing. She wants to be elected Queen of England.
14: Wait, Brian. You said she can do a speech?
16: I think she can get, if you put it in the prompter, she'll read a speech.
14: No.
16: If you remember when she first ran in 2016.
14: She bumbles all over the place.
16: No, but I will.
14: I think she's her best when she's attacking, though.
16: But if you go back to when she first announced, before she was vice president, she had a speech. Even President Trump, who was president the first time, said, well, that was pretty impressive. And then she sat down and she did an interview.
14: That's because Trump wanted her to be his opponent. I mean, you know, that's the way you do this. You engineer the system. Oh yeah, that was a great speech. That's a great speech. Or he was completely trying to tank her. I don't know. There's all kinds of ways to manipulate the process out there. By the way, Axios, it's not really. I mean, I suppose you could call it a survey if you are asking. If you are asking 8 out of 10 people whether or not, or 8 people who are former staffers, it's not quite the same thing as an actual kind of a poll out there. Though, it says a great deal if you ask 8 former senior staffers of a campaign if somebody ought to run, and 7 of the 8 say, no, you shouldn't. But this is nothing new. This is the issue of we saw this. We saw how she ran. And so it is always, anytime someone runs for president, sorry, sounds like I'm equivocating. I don't mean to. There are two things that can be true at the same time. That someone can be a perfectly rational, reliable person, and yet if they think that they have the capacity to be president of the United States, I would say it is ipso facto a mark against them that says that there's something fundamentally, there's a glitch there. I think this is true regardless. There was a guy named William Safire, who in the 1980s wrote for the New York Times Magazine about this. He is also the person who called Hillary Clinton a congenital liar. But Bill Safire wrote in the New York Times Magazine, so it was an essayist for Sundays, and he wrote that in order to think, if you think you can be president of the United States, you have to have a bit of a screw loose. Right, you have to have such a level of an ego as to think you can be king of the world or queen of the world in Kamala Harris. Maybe, actually, who am I to say? It's 2026. Kamala Harris can think she wants to be king of the world. Who am I to judge? We'll ask AJ Rice about that in the last hour of the show, because his book talks about the transgender agenda. But that's where we are. She could be perfectly rational, and having seen what happened to her in 2024, not want to run again. On the other hand, you get that itch. You have this self-possession to think you can be king of the world. I mean, right, Kamala Harris's problem was, well, among other things, was that she'd never really had to fight for an office. You know, she was essentially handed her first political offices on a platter. She ran in California. She ran statewide in California. So that was really nothing. You know, once she got a nomination, she fought and lost the nomination when she ran in 2020. She got the vice presidential nomination, and then she got handed the nomination in 2024, and she made a mess of it. So this is entirely unsurprising. The other part of it, of course, is she is really bad when it comes to the fundamentals. Yeah, I mean, listen, say what you will, and I will say this about whether or not it's Gavin Newsom or Pete Buttigieg or Rahm Emanuel or a handful of others. There are a number of women in this sphere as well who have, Democratic women, who have an excellent grasp of the policies that are out there. And I'm sorry, but I am trying to expect more of various political candidates. It's why, for instance, I wrote this piece a couple of weeks ago about J.D. Vance and J.D. Vance's interview with Michael Knowles, in which he talked about Hamiltonianism and he talked about being post-Milton Friedman. And I took him to task for it. Because I want my candidates on my side of the aisle to have a much better understanding. And here's the thing. I think J.D. Vance has a pretty decent understanding of the world around him. Like, I think he has an understanding of the way public policy works. He certainly has an understanding of politics. He's not a dumb guy. He's very smart. I like smart politicians. The problem is I disagree with him fundamentally on so many of the issues. So I want smart politicians, and I want smart politicians who I agree with 80% of the time, preferably 90% of the time. I know I'm not going to agree with any politician 100% of the time, nor would we want that. But tell you what, because I do want to talk about Press Pass Gate with Tim Rice when he joins us. We're going to open that up. I want to hear from you. I want to hear from you whether or not you think this is a tempest in the teapot. 317-643-8700. 317-643-8700. AndrewLangerRadio@gmail.com. I'm Andrew Langer. 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

0: Happy Earth, Wind, and Fire Day. That's right, guys. It is Earth, Wind, and Fire Day. It is the 21st day of September. I go out to all of you. Thank you. Kudos to all of you who celebrate Earth, Wind, and Fire Day. Of course, this is the precursor to Friday, which is going to be Dolly Parton Day, of course, because it's 925 or 925. So, unfortunately, I won't be joining you on Friday. At least I don't think I will. If I were there on Friday, I would be celebrating Dolly Parton Day with all of you as well. Had a moment, by the way. I don't know about all of you. Before we get into Press Pass Gate, you know, I'm going through some older shows on the streaming services that I never watched before. And one of them was The Orville, which was touted to me as Seth MacFarlane's spoof of sci-fi shows. And it really isn't a spoof. I mean, some of it is kind of spoofy, but for the most part, it is like literally the next generation to Star Trek, The Next Generation. Really interesting stories. It's not set in the Star Trek universe. It's set in its own universe. But really thought provoking stories for the most part. It's a good, good show. And it's funny because literally the weekend after Dolly Parton died, my wife and I were watching an episode. And randomly, Dolly Parton was invoked as this great heroine, a poetess for the oppressed women on this particular planetary system. It was, again, this is not spoofy. It was raised organically. And we're like, wait a minute, they're really playing this, and they played 9 to 5. It was pretty cool. Highly recommend this. So, yes, today, Earth, Wind, and Fire Day because it's the 21st day of September. Friday is Dolly Parton Day because it is 9 to 5. By the way, I am Andrew Langer in for Tony Katz, who is off today for Yom Kippur. So I want to go here because we're going to be joined in a couple of minutes by Tim Rice from The Daily Wire. We've got this thing on Friday. Donald Trump and the White House announced that they are not going to. They're revoking press passes from like Politico and CNN and M. Snow, which is what I call MS now, M. Snow, because of unfair reporting. Here is the president talking about it over the weekend. Let's go ahead and play cut number 4.
1: Bobby Oz, they call. And they try and explain things to them. They know that they know it. They know it as well. They're smart people. But they purposely write negative news. And they do that because they want to try and diminish the Republicans and a Republican administration. And honestly, we've done a fantastic job. Look at the numbers. Look at the economic numbers. We have more money coming into our country today than ever before.
0: Okay, we can end it there. Listen, here's the thing. And I come back to this. I agree with... You know, it's so funny. I think about it like a lawyer does, and I'm not a lawyer. I will concur in part, and I will dissent in part. I agree that the leftist press is overwhelmingly anti-Republicans and certainly overwhelmingly anti-Trump. And I've talked about this. I've talked about the but-for in the first term, which is the 95% relentlessly negative coverage of President Trump. I've talked about the wheel of Trump, right, which is this idea that every week during the first Trump term, they would spin a wheel and would whatever, you know, they would all kinds of negative stories. I'm not saying literally they would do this, folks. This is a metaphorical wheel. But just every week, the leftist press would decide what the question of the week was for Trump. Is Trump a Russian puppet? Is Trump losing his marbles? Is Trump, does he have a health problem? Is Trump corrupt generally? Is there this? It was always, there was every week it would spin and the theme would come up. And so you ask the question, with all of the good things that happened in the first term, you know, what would have happened if the press had actually accurately reported on what the first term was all about? What would have happened going into the second term? You know, had COVID not happened and had the press not gone into the tank for Anthony Fauci and kept America shut down going into the fall elections that year? So, you know... So, you know, these are legitimate questions to ask. That being said, there is, yes, a lot of good news. In fact, I don't think I pulled it up. Maybe I do. It's somewhere in here in my prep about the news about Greenland. Sorry, I'm going to go down here. Yeah, you know something, Landon, let's jump down real quick and play number 19, the Mike Waltz on the Greenland deal.
2: I'll let the details be announced by the President, Secretary Rubio. What I can say is the Arctic is something that the president has been focused on as part of protecting the United States. People should understand that if we're ever attacked by any type of intercontinental missiles, they'll come over the Arctic. Our radars, our sensors are incredibly important up there. They need to be defended. We need to have full access.
0: All right, we can end it there. So it's an historic deal. This is big stuff. This would be a big deal for any other administration, Republican or Democrat, if this came out. But it is buried in the noise of everything else that's going on. We're going to spend a lot of time today talking about self-inflicted wounds. I don't know if I can. I'm sure I could say that. You know, the things we do to ourselves. And I'm inclined to think, by the way, that this situation with the press and with these outlets is in and of itself a self-inflicted wound. It's not, I'm not going to go in so far as to say it's an unforced error to that end. I just don't think it amounts to much either way. It doesn't help matters much when there's so much else going on. And so, yeah, there are a lot of good things that are happening in this administration. Unprecedented. We could talk about the pharmaceutical price issue and what's sort of gone into that, the unintended consequences of that, by the way. But like on regulatory costs, you know, this is the first president to ever legitimately cut the cost of regulations to the American economy. And yet, $200 billion may not sound like a whole heck of a lot when we have an economy that is, you know, $21 trillion in size or whatever it is now, when regulatory costs are already about $4 trillion annually. But it's something that has never been done before, and that's just in direct costs. It's part of the reason why tariffs haven't had as much of an impact as they might otherwise have. Why gas prices haven't had as much of an impact economically as they might otherwise have. But you can't ignore that. It's part of what I'm going to talk about with Jerry is the issue of the gas prices. I would be disingenuous and hypocritical if I said that gas prices were not important. It's something I pay attention to. I know I'm not the only person out there who pays attention to it. I certainly know Joe Biden was paying attention to it while he was president of the United States. You know, so it was so funny. I pulled some numbers on gas prices, and I realized I didn't go back and check them. But you know, on the other hand, you know, it's not as though the press is unable to cover this president. J.D. Vance talked about this. Let's play cut number five real quick.
3: Administration. Compare, let's say, Politico to Breitbart. If you actually look at the objective analysis, Politico and Breitbart are, Politico is as anti-Trump as Breitbart was anti-Obama or anti-Biden. Now, why on God's green earth would Donald Trump be expected to give Politico special access when nobody in the media expected the Biden administration or the Obama administration to give Breitbart special access? It's about basic fairness.
0: It's also about what we consider normal and what we consider abnormal. The normalization of the Democrat perspective or the progressive perspective on things, and what then becomes the outlier, it's like, I think I talked about this on the air, about the Supreme Court. And I think I talked about this last week, the issue with this essay that this guy Friedman did about the Supreme Court and essentially saying that the 80s were fundamentally bad for America. Anyway, you know, something, we may talk to Tim Rice about this from the Daily Wire. I want to hear from you at Andrew_Langer on X. I'm Andrew Langer. This is Tony Katz Today.
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5: A full agenda. I'm Lisa Lacerra, Fox News. Artificial intelligence, climate change, and the Iran conflict take center stage this week at the UN General Assembly, as President Trump is set to address world leaders tomorrow morning.
6: Treasury Secretary Scott Bessent already here in New York, meeting with Chinese officials ahead of the state visit with Chinese leader Xi Jinping later this week, says the pressure on Iran will increase even more in the coming days.
7: On September 23rd, all the Iranian airlines will be shut down around the world.
6: But Iranian officials say a major breakthrough is unlikely this week.
5: Fox's Lucas Tomlinson in New York City. The president met today with New York City Mayor Zoran Mamdani. The president says they talked about the mayor's plan to develop thousands of new housing units in the city, suggesting the federal government could help.
8: I would say that was a very federal-oriented job. You're going to need a lot of federal approvals and probably some federal money to do it, but it's always been a great location.
5: This is the third time the two have met. Mamdani told reporters even though they have sharp disagreements, their relationship has endured. A gunman in custody after three people were shot at a senior living facility in Los Angeles.
9: Los Angeles police say a worker at Progressive Home for the Elderly in South L.A. opened fire Monday morning, wounding three co-workers. Officers responding within minutes to a call about shots fired at the facility.
10: They were able to locate a suspect during that search. That suspect was taken into custody without incident.
9: LAPD Deputy Chief Mike Rena noting all three victims were taken to the hospital.
5: Fox's Christian Goodwin. The victims include two women, one in her 40s, the other in her 60s, and a man in his 60s. Police say no residents were hurt and they're investigating a motive. A federal appeals court has ruled in favor of new congressional district for in Missouri, favored by President Trump, even as the U.S. Supreme Court has blocked them from being used in the November election. America's listening to Fox News.
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0: Welcome back, everybody. I am Andrew Langer in for Tony Katz today. By the way, I got to tell you something. If you're like me, you're born in the 70s and you really came of age during the 1980s, in the MTV generation, if you haven't seen the Pretty Woman, the Van Halen Pretty Woman video in a long time, it's worth checking out because it holds up. Watch that one and Billy Don't Lose My Number by Phil Collins. You gotta watch those back to back because the mini movies back when they did legit mini movies and not just Thriller by Michael Jackson. Anyway, your tip of the day. I'm Andrew Langer. As I said, in for Tony, Andrew M. Langer. Sorry. AndrewLangerRadio@gmail.com. Keep giving out my Tim Rice. I keep giving out my personal email address, and it's just very bad.
1: Not very safe and secure, Andrew.
0: No, joining me right now is Tim Rice. He's the Washington Bureau Chief for the Daily Wire. Had some time to hang out with Tim. Had an excellent time hanging out with you in Dallas. And by all accounts, man, I keep telling people, that Dallas event that the Daily Wire put on was just top-notch, and I can't wait to see what you guys do at the 2028 convention.
1: Yeah, I mean, that means a lot. We really appreciate it. A lot of folks worked incredibly hard on that. I probably worked the least hard. And then I got to have the most fun. I got to talk to you about, you know, things like regulation and free markets and stuff that we care about. But no, it was an incredible event. It was great to have be able to bring so many people together from, you know, media, from the campaign world, just readers of ours who are in town. And yeah, I mean, I can't give too much away, but planning for 2028 has already started. Maybe even a couple of other events in between there.
0: So I will say this, the Daily Wire event that you and I did, that stuff is up on my X account, your X account as well, which is, of course, I'm going to like pull it up and I meant to do this. Tim, what's your X account again?
1: Just Tim Rice DC.
0: Tim Rice DC. Simple and straightforward. Tim Rice DC. Go and check that out, because today the thing that I was sitting down and talking to Tim about, these twin parallel rulemakings on paperwork and transparency at the SEC and the Department of Labor. Those comments are due today. So go and check that out. Maybe you file comments on your own. I'll talk about this in the next segment a little bit. So Tim, I got to tell you. So I really believe that this press pass gate is a tempest in a teapot. You're especially now, but the Fox News is now waited and they're not going to cover the feed. What's going on with this?
1: Yeah, so I mean, just a quick background is that the White House announced over the weekend that it was not going to, it was disallowing Politico, NBC, MS Now, the former MSNBC, and I believe ABC from covering forthcoming events. So this is the video pool, right? There's usually it's five, it's the major networks, Fox News, CNN. These are the folks who follow the president around with a camera, and all the rest of us, right? All other news outlets get that video feed. That's what you see. It's why when the president gives a press conference, no matter what news network you turn on, it's the same camera angle.
0: Right.
1: Now, this is, of course, not the entirety of the White House press pool. The White House press pool is a much bigger thing with radio journalists and bloggers and print journalists. So uninviting a handful of networks is obviously a big statement. I think that those on the right who are saying that this isn't provocative, that this isn't something that the networks are going to get mad about, are being a little bit naive, right? Obviously, the president knew this would be provocative. He expected, as his team, this kind of response from the networks. But that said, to your point, ultimately, yes, this is a tempest in a teapot because, as I just said, right, it's not that without ABC there to film the president's remarks, the American people are not going to know what the president said, right? This hasn't been true since about the Truman administration.
0: Right.
1: Everything is out there. Everything is public, especially with this president, right? In recent years, in the Biden years, in the Obama years, you had presidents who tried to keep some stuff private and the media got to it anyway. This president puts it all out there before his team even has a chance to write a press release. He's the most photographed and videotaped man of all time. So, yeah, I mean, whether or not this is a good long-term communication strategy, whether or not the media outlet's lawsuit it will fail or succeed, I don't know. But in terms of the people say this is an assault on the First Amendment, this is fascist. Give me a break.
0: Well, that's exactly it. No, fascism is going and having your intelligence apparatuses investigate the reporters who are trying to peel back stories. Are you? I mean, listen, I don't know if it was ever proved that they were affirmatively deleting Cheryl Atkinson's files from her computer as she was watching. But the reality is, right? I mean, that has an impact on the First Amendment. That has an impact on free speech. This is not that. But let's turn our attention sort of elsewhere here, which is this latest story out of Axios about Kamala Harris. The 2028 presidential cycle starts in 6-7 weeks, right? It literally the week after the 2026 elections, the 2028 cycle begins. Teams on both sides of the aisle are jockeying. As I said early on, Gavin Newsom, announced a couple weeks ago that if Kamala Harris runs, he's not going to run. I don't know if I believe that, but whatever. Now you got Axios trying to clear the baffles for him by saying that 7 out of 8 former Harris staffers don't want her to run or don't think she should run. This is all happening, as they said in Almost Famous, isn't it?
1: Yeah, that's exactly right. No, I haven't stopped thinking about that Gavin Newsom clip since it aired, which is rare, right? I mean, usually the sort of evasive answers of people who are obviously going to run for president, they don't interest me that much. And part of what Newsom said did, when he says, all my kids get a vote. And if even one of my children says that they don't want me to run for president, I won't do it. That's obviously the oldest lie.
0: Right.
1: I've never been more convinced that he was running than when he said that. The Kamala thing was fascinating because what I can figure out, and I've heard a lot of really good theories here. I'd be interested to hear what yours is, right?
0: Sure.
1: Does he have some sort of inside knowledge that Kamala is not going to run, so he felt comfortable doing that? Or was this his way of trying to throw down the gauntlet, trying to trap her? Is he rolling the dice on, does he think it's so clear to Democratic donors and boosters and lawmakers that I am a better candidate than her? If I say this now, do I sort of box her into a corner? I think it has to be the latter or some version of the latter,
0: right?
1: Because as crazy as that is, as high risk, high reward as it is, I think that Kamala absolutely wants to run. And I don't think that Newsom would say this and mean it, because he also obviously wants to run. So I think that what we saw there was one of the first little bits of attempted knifing among what's probably going to be a very crowded primary class.
0: Well, you think about that, right? And then coming on the heels of this is this, and I'm going to say it's a very strange Axios story. I mean, they sort of framed it as a poll. They asked 8 former Harris senior staffers. It's not really a poll. That's just it's like a lame canvas almost. But it is a story that 7 out of 8 of the former staffers are like, no, she shouldn't run. So when you take it with, as you said, your theory about Newsom early on, sort of laying it down and sort of laying it out there and making this gamble, that would make sense if then it comes from other circles in the Democratic Party. Someone says to Axios, oh, maybe you ought to go and talk to the former staffers and see what they think about this. It's a way of sort of pushing her aside. I mean, neither party particularly likes to recycle candidates. And the Democrats, I think, are particularly reticent to do that here.
1: Yeah, Democrats have not. I learned this the other day, and it's going to be my favorite fact through the primary cycle. Democrats have not run a candidate who previously ran for president and lost since Adlai Stevenson. So it would be it would really break with tradition here. However, I will say, right, we're having this conversation about, right, her candidacy was a bit of a disaster, and people in the party or the knives are out. Other candidates are publicly challenging her. They're planting these stories in the press. It's almost like the exact conversation that we were having about Joe Biden 2 years ago, right? This was exactly. And now, look, I think that there are probably elements in the Democratic Party. Let me say it this way. I'm sure there are elements in the Democratic Party who did not learn that lesson. There are clearly a lot of Democrats who did not learn the lessons in the Biden years. But there are also, clearly, as we can see from the Axios story, from the Newsom clip, there are people who are thinking about this. Now, we know Kamala Harris, right? We know that she likes to craft a sort of underdog narrative for herself. We know that her, you know, she's a very, nevertheless, she persisted on speaking all those catchphrases. So I think that it would be a mistake to discount even her own personal thinking, right? She's like, well, this is what they said to Joe Biden. This is what they tried to do to him, right? This is just the latest bit of adversity that I, Kamala Harris, am going to overcome. So if anything, I think that this might fuel her to want to run even more. And then it's really just a question of how much control does the Democratic Party have over itself?
0: Well, and then, and who can organize the superdelegates the best? I mean, that at the end of the day, right, it certain things happen during the primary cycle, but if those superdelegates get locked up early on, you know, Katie bar the door. Tim, before I let you go, you've launched a new, am I right? Have you launched a new podcast for the Daily Wire?
1: Yeah, that's right. I'm so glad you brought it up. It's called The District Club. It is. We did a couple live episodes when we were in Dallas, but we just, our fourth episode just came out on Sunday. So every Sunday, it's me, Mary Margaret Olihan, our White House correspondent, Ben Domenech, our opinion editor, and a rotating guest, usually someone from the mainstream media or from the Democratic Party. So this most recent episode, it was Amisha Cross, former Obama advisor and Democratic strategist, but we've also had Aidan McLaughlin from Vanity Fair, Tara Palmieri, an independent journalist, Rachel Bade from Politico. Yeah, so it's our take on the traditional Sunday show. It's got a little bit of a retro feel, you know, a little bit like McLaughlin Group was sort of in the air when we conceived it. So 45
0: Next
1: minutes.
0: Issue.
1: Every week, wrong.
0: Sorry.
1: 45 minutes every week, very belt way, but hopefully in an accessible way. And you know what? No matter what, everyone should check it out. I can't say, I obviously think it's a good product, but more than anything, I can tell you we have so much fun making it. And we really are having genuine conversations. So, you know, we might not figure out, solve all the world's problems, but if you want to really get an inside conversation, that's what we're bringing.
0: No, I think this is good stuff. I mean, you know, you and I both know the landscape of media has changed drastically, and there's the broadcasting, there's the narrowcasting that is a lot of the political content, and that's a good thing. Being able to sit down and actually have a conversation where you're not sort of bounded in by the traditional ad times and segment times and all of those things, this is a good thing. And I hadn't realized that it's the three of you and three really great people. I mean, you know, you and Mary Margaret and Ben, all top notch. Having somebody there who's willing to sit down and knowing that you're going to have that conversation, this is a good thing. Before I let you go, how are you feeling about the midterms generally? I'm Eeyore-ish, but my Eeyore-ishness is tempered by the fact that the Democrats and their candidates can't seem to help themselves. What are your thoughts here?
1: Yeah, I think I'm probably exactly where you are. The way that I would put it is I would say I'll say Eeyore-ish too, but I'm Eeyore-ish in the way that I would be in any midterm following, right? I'm very conventionally Eeyore-ish. I don't think that Democrats have amazing candidates. I don't think that Republicans are blowing it. I think that it is simply a matter of historical fact that the party in power usually loses seats in the midterm following a presidential election. Obviously, Donald

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1: Realizing that maybe she made a mistake by sending her kid to public school in New York. I'm Andrew Langer. This is Tony Katz Today.
2: I'm Skyler Cooper here with Crystal Kelly. Tuesday morning commuters will get their first look at the new traffic alignment in the Creek Turnpike construction zone. We'll be there watching it for you.
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0: So it's funny watching or listening. You know, one of my guilty pleasures in the car, especially if I'm on a long drive, is to listen to old episodes of American Top 40 with Casey Kasem. I hadn't realized that both Magic by America, which is what we're listening to right now, and Abracadabra by the Steve Miller Band were on the charts at the same time. You know, it's kind of like those moments where, you know, different movie studios will produce essentially the same film at the same time. You know, there were the two volcano movies that happened at the same time, or Deep Impact came out at the same time as Armageddon. It's like they get word. Somebody got word at the various studios. Oh, Steve Miller's recording a song having to do with magic. In fact, you know, something, I don't think it was at the same time. Olivia Newton-John did her song, Got to Believe It's Magic. But somebody at the studio got wind of it and said, oh, you know something, America, we need to record a magic theme song as well. Anyway, so listen, in the next hour, I want to talk about this. This, you know, obviously we have the issue of the 1619 Project, which obviously, thankfully, has been overshadowed by all the talk about America 250. That's happening these days. In fact, I'm going to a dinner two nights from now that has the America 250 theme. Very excited about this. But, the 1619 Project was started by this woman, Nicole Hannah Jones. And in 2015, she wrote an essay about, making the affirmative decision to enrolling her daughter in a series of disadvantaged New York City public schools. Now, we could have seen the writing on the wall with this. So when we come back, I want to talk about an essay that she has just written for a New York magazine. It's the New York Times magazine, an article she wrote this weekend about that. In the meantime, you know, want to hear from you. The number here is 317-643-8700 at Andrew_Langer on X. I'm Andrew Langer. This, of course, is Tony Katz Today.
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5: Level meetings on the sidelines. I'm Lisa Lacera, Fox News. President Trump set to address the UN General Assembly tomorrow morning as the conflict in Iran wears on, with plan to meet on the sidelines with Gulf leaders. This is Iran's response to President Trump's latest statements about the conflict.
6: Iran's Revolutionary Guard is warning it will, quote, change the geography of the war if the U.S. escalates the conflict. An IRGC spokesman says the war is not over and Iran could change its weapons, tactics, and targets as needed. President Trump last week ordered the Pentagon to prepare strikes against Iran-backed Houthi rebels in Yemen following a phone call from Saudi Crown Prince Mohammed bin Salman. But Trump told Fox on Sunday he's decided to hold off in order to give time for diplomacy to work.
5: Fox's Tom Rigotti. The president also expected to meet with Ukraine's President Zelensky on the sidelines of the UN. Later this week, he'll meet at the White House with China's President Xi Jinping. The attorney for a Venezuelan man shot by an ICE officer in Austin, Texas, says he's in custody at a detention center in Texas after he was released from a hospital with a bullet still lodged in his back. And the attorney says the man entered the U.S. legally in 2024 using a program started under former President Biden that set up appointments with the U.S. authorities to be considered for asylum. Operations have resumed at several major Northeast airports after disruption at a key air traffic center.
7: FAA Administrator Brian Bedford said the original cause of New York metro area airport disruptions was a below-ground construction mishap severing backup fiber connections.
8: Somewhere between New Brunswick, New Jersey and Newark, New Jersey.
7: Those links were supposed to kick in when primary circuits failed but couldn't because they were cut. Airports in Boston and Philadelphia also experienced multiple delays.
5: Fox's Grinnell Scott. 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
15: Well, hey there, everybody. Welcome to another episode of Tony Katz Today. I am not Tony Katz. I'm Andrew Langer in for Tony today. Tony is in temple today because today is the holiest of the most holy days in the Jewish faith. Today is Yom Kippur, the Day of Atonement. So Tony is out. I being a bad Jew, I was at temple last night, but I am I am missing today. So there you go. But Tony should be back tomorrow. Glad I could join you on this. Also is Earth, Wind, and Fire Day. Friday is Dolly Parton Day. We're going to be joined in a little bit by my good buddy Jerry Rogers, the editor of Real Clear Policy and Real Clear Health. Talk about what's going on in the world. As I always like to do, when we start a new segment and a new hour of the show, I like to start it off with something a little funny. I am a huge fan of John Mulaney. Now, I get it. You know, listen, we understand that for the most part, comedians tend to lean a little bit leftward. This is the way it is. But I think that John Mulaney is truly funny. I think he's clever. And I think he needs to next year. I think he needs to host the Emmys. And I think this was his audition. He did a segment. He was giving out the award for best actor in a drama. And he was just fantastic. I wanted to play this. Let's go ahead and play cut number two.
16: Since the creation of television, men have been historically unrepresented. For the first 3 years TV existed, there were no men on it. It was just beauty contests and children talking to hand puppets until the early 60s, until a man walked out and said, enough. My name is Fonzie and the president's been shot. But let's talk about these bros tonight. These sweat hogs. Some of the men in this category do method acting, and some do regular, less annoying acting. But no matter what, when these fellas hit their mark, they know all their lines. Why? Because they started looking at their sides earlier that morning. These men give it all in every single take, unless the coverage is on the other actor, and then they might bounce early, but that's okay. And they can play anything, these nominees, not just doctors. They can play a cop or an FBI agent or a secret agent, and then that's it. No other example.
15: That's funny stuff, man. He went on. There was some crudity. Apparently, the network had to bleep him out. I heard the uncensored version online, which is what we all do now. We never, very rarely do we watch this stuff live or in toto. We watch it in pieces. But John Mulaney, man, he is just a funny guy. And what makes that funny, if you need it explained to you, is he knows his audience. He doesn't pander to them. He's very clever with them. And it's very self-effacing, and it was very funny. So I appreciated that very much. Now, not comedian-like, is Nicole Hannah-Jones, who wreaked a lot of havoc. And she's got a fair amount of accountability for all of this. Nicole Hannah-Jones was the author of the 1619 Project, someone who was fundamentally trying to change the way we look at America's founding. And she did this. She knew she was doing this leading up to America's 250th anniversary. And I've said it before, you know, thank goodness, as we're talking about 2028, thank goodness that Kamala Harris was not the president. Thank goodness any Democrat was not president of the United States during the America's 250th. You know, listen, we can go back and forth on what Donald Trump is doing to D.C. and about the Arch of Triumph and whether or not it should be part of the nation's defenses and gilding everything and putting his name on everything. Set that all aside for a minute. At the very least, we have a president who loves America and is talking about what makes America the greatest nation on earth. But, you know, for somebody like Kamala Harris, who is of the school of Nicole Hannah-Jones, who believes that America's founding doesn't start with 1776 or the a couple of years preceding it, but is in fact rooted in this idea that America's founding started in 1619 with the first importation of African slaves to Jamestown, a stone's throw from where I live. And you know, Nicole Hannah-Jones, she doubled down when it came to her kids and her kids' education. And she wrote this piece in the New York Times Magazine where she has to admit, listen, and to her credit, I will give her credit for that. At least she was adult enough to admit that what she'd done was fundamentally wrong. She enrolled her in this is now 11 years ago, enrolled her daughter in a heavily disadvantaged, underachieving New York City public school for all kinds of reasons, none of which had to do, by the way, with making sure that her kid got a top-notch education, an education that she could afford. And by the way, none of which had to do with her taking the time to actually get involved in her kid's school. I mean, there is a failure here that compounds on failure. And so eventually her kid goes to a good school and is well behind the eight ball when it comes to her comparative abilities with her fellow classmates. And apparently she didn't realize this. You know, here's an excerpt from it. None of them. She started checking her daughter's work, Nadja, N-A-J-Y-A, Nadja's work, and discovered most of her answers were wrong. Nadja believed herself to be good at math. It was her favorite subject. But now I understood she thought she was correctly solving all her problems because her teacher was not checking her work. Similarly, Nadja's writing assignments were rife with uncorrected punctuation, capitalization, and grammar errors. I mean, this is just nuts. This is the piece, by the way. It was yesterday in the New York Times magazine. In Fighting for Every Black Child, Did I Betray My Own? A decade ago, I made a decision about my daughter's education that I hope would challenge New York City's separate and unequal school system. Now, at 16, she thinks I made the wrong choice. Well, guess what? First of all, it's not just her opinion that you made the wrong choice. Objectively, you made the wrong choice. And I'll tell you what compounds this, because I tweeted out about this and I said, by the way, you know, tip of the day, pro tip of the day, your kids are not a pedagogical or sociological experiment. And I believe that. You know, your role as a parent is to make sure that your kids are prepared for the real world. So it's not just, by the way, that she
17: she consigned her child to being left behind by putting her in this school. She also failed as a parent. And I don't say that easily, by the way. I don't like saying it. I don't like, you know, calling a parent a failure. That bothers me because parents make choices. But, you know, you can't have it both ways. If you put your kid in a disadvantaged school, and when I say disadvantaged, I mean an underachieving, underperforming school. When you put your kid in an underachieving, underperforming school, then you have to do two things. Number one, you have to take the steps to make sure that your child is well educated. You have to actually check your kid's work and not check your kid's work 10 years into it, because they say it was a decade. It wasn't a decade. It was more than a decade ago. It was 2015. That's 11 years ago. So 11 years, and you're only now understanding this? That's a failure. Oh, and by the way, if you are doing something as a way to try to make change within the system, then it's incumbent upon you to actually get involved with making that change. Right? You can't just sit there on the sidelines or go to the 30,000-foot level and write a couple of pieces about this. Oh, I get it, right? You had to get your 1619 project published. You had bigger fish to fry. No, you didn't. And we're going to take a second here and talk about something. You know, many, many years ago, and I've had this conversation with Tony about this. Many, many years ago, I was up for a 5-day-a-week radio gig at a radio station. And it was a radio station was 3.5 hours from my house. And they wanted me in studio every day. And I as we were talking about this, I said to them, I can do 4 days a week in studio, but I have to do Wednesdays from home, from my home studio. Because I do a lot in terms of, you know, my wife and I are co-equal partners in how we raise our kids. We've always been. But I'm home quite a bit of the time. I am responsible for getting dinner on the table. Now, if I did, Monday, Tuesday, and Wednesday, and Thursday, Friday in studio, I could only have to be away one night a week from home. And the radio station didn't go for it, you know, by the way, TLDR, our radio station said no. They went in a different direction, for which Tony and I had some serious conversations about that. But that was what I had to do. And I said to one of my kids, you know, this way, you know, I was only going to be away for one day a week, so to minimize the negative impact. And my child said to me, no. Listen, even being away one night a week, that would have been hard for all of us, given the role that I play in the household. You have to be active, right? The only thing, the true determinant of a child's education success, by the way, and thus their success in life down the road, is the involvement of the parent in that child's education. So Nicole Hannah-Jones failed on multiple levels here. It's a cautionary tale, guys. I don't know if her child can recover from this. Sorry, somebody said that. Anyway, someone wrote about a double-edged sword here. I'll get to that in a minute. Anyway, I would love to hear from you on this issue. The number here, 317-643-8700. You can also at me on X, at Andrew_Langer, or email me, andrewlangerradio@gmail.com. I'm Andrew Langer. This is Tony Katz Today.
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0: Well, welcome back, everybody. I am Andrew Langer in for Tony Katz today. Listen, so glad I can join you. Shift gears here, you know, a little bit. I want to come back to, before we bring Jerry on board, I want to stick a pin in this story about the press issue and the First Amendment. And I want to go back and talk about the way things were in the past. Here's the thing for me. We'll get Jerry's take on this. So I would rather we not be having to talk about this. And I would rather that the president, the reality is, right, this doesn't really mean anything in terms of how the press is going to cover the president. M. Snow and CNN and Politico and ABC, they're not going to change their treatment of the president regardless of this. Their treatment of the president is not going to get worse over this. It is what it is. The problem is we're all just talking about it. I don't think we particularly need to be talking about it. I don't think it's again, there are so many other things that are going on in the world. But the reality is this is not an affront to the First Amendment. Here is Sarah Huckabee Sanders with the president in the Oval Office with the president talking about this. Let's pick out number six.
1: It's hard for you to argue against a free press when you're literally standing in the Oval Office asking questions of the President of the United States. He's been more accessible and easier to talk to than any president in history. Think about the previous administration where you could barely get through a press conference, and yet you have the opportunity to stand here in the Oval Office and ask questions to the leader of the free world. I mean, that's pretty free. And you're standing here asking those questions. I think the president is right to support the First Amendment, but he's also right to ask that you be honest and fair. That's not an unreasonable thing.
2: Well, look at the way he treated Biden. He went a year and a half without having a press conference. A year and a half. And what was the question you asked him most? What is your favorite flavored ice cream? Okay? What? I think you asked him that question once. What ice cream do you like the best?
0: Yeah, I mean, that was just it. They treated the president with President Biden with kid gloves, right? Everybody knew that Biden was compromised, and yet they said nothing about it, right? And yet, as I said, the wheel of Trump, every week during the first term, it was a different thing among them asking this question. Is the president incapacitated mentally? Does the president have an issue with his health? And then let's not forget that you know, it wasn't just Joe Biden who was having problems. Hey, you know something, actually, let's start here with Brian Stelter from CNN. Let's go with cut number nine. Here he is, Brian Stelter, asking if Joe Biden should remove Fox from the press room.
3: There are, you know, these questions about Fox's, as Fox radicalizes and as it becomes even more and more of a political tool. Zerwick, you wrote a column recently for The Sun about this, saying Fox should be viewed as a political tool. And that raises a question. Should it be a part of the White House press pool? You know, should it be afforded the privileges that come with news gathering? Even though they do have some news reporters at the White House, you're saying they're primarily a political tool. So should that be reassessed, Zerwick?
4: Listen, I really do. I think it's a discussion we need to have. Look, you're not supporting democracy. You're not supporting the larger values of this culture. They don't even stand up as a opposition party, but there's nothing journalistic in what Lachlan Murdoch said. And you know what? I say, hey, you know what? Let's take them at their word. Let's not let them on the plane. You want to let the Proud Boys on your plane, on Air Force One? No, I don't think so. These guys are doing the same thing.
0: So there you go. I mean, again, double standards. I talk about the Democrats. If the Democrats didn't have double standards, they wouldn't have any standards at all. The same thing with the press. I mean, you know, we talk about hypocrisy here. By the way, not the first time. Brian Stelter back in 2013, talking about Obama. We're going to talk about Obama in a second. We're going to hear from him as well. But here is Brian Stelter in 2013, talking about Obama's truculence with the press. It's cut number eight.
3: Access to the president is crucial when you're a White House reporter, and even more so when you're a photographer. The press always wants more access, of course. The administration usually wants to give less access. And this tug of war has been going on for decades. But the press says it's gotten worse lately. And the only photographer photographer allowed inside some key White House meetings now actually works for the White House.
5: Reporters and photographers frustrated that independent media are shut out of even routine presidential events at the White House. No reporters, no photographers, so no uncomfortable questions of the president, and no images the White House can't control. Recent examples, the president's lunch with Hillary Clinton, his Oval Office visit with Malala Yousafzai, a Pakistani human rights activist who told the president to stop using drones in her country, and a meeting with Palestinian and Israeli negotiators. Doug Mills is a New York Times photographer.
6: The White House photos, as many people have press releases, they are basically putting the president in the best light.
5: Last month, 37 news organizations, including CNN, sent the White House a letter comparing decisions that shut out the press to, quote, placing a hand over a journalist's camera lens. The restrictions seem at odds with the pledge President Obama made to Americans at the beginning of his presidency.
7: Let me say it as simply as I can. Transparency and the rule of law will be the touchstones of this presidency.
8: There you go. Okay, we can end it there. Yeah, we knew that was a lie at the time, and it was a lie at the time. And Obama, of course, decides to gaslight America. Here he is over the weekend talking about this. Let's play cut number seven.
9: My imagination could not foresee some of the stuff that's going on right now. I believe there was just an announcement that the White House decided. You know what? CNN, MSN, MS Now, maybe the New York Times was included. You just can't come to the White House press briefings anymore.
8: Well, that's not what they did.
9: Giving the current president unfavorable coverage. I'm trying to think what would have happened if I had said, you know what, Fox News, get out of here.
8: All right, we can end it there. But of course, no, it's not unimaginable because with Brian Stelter said it. He was frustrated. They were frustrated. He wasn't the only one frustrated with the Obama White House in 2013, how they were doing things. I mean, that's and the reality is, right? If we had a fair, independent, thoughtful press, that would be the discussion. You know, the press is unhappy down the road. The press is unhappy. It's been unhappy. They want greater access and greater transparency. This is a different flavor of the same kind of ice cream that Joe Biden was eating. Listen. In a moment, after the news, we got Jerry Rogers, my good buddy. He is the editor of Real Clear Policy, the editor of Real Clear Health. He's joining us. In the meantime, @Andrew_Langer is how you get me on X. I'm Andrew Langer. It's Tony Katz today.
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11: A busy week of meetings for President Trump. I'm Lee Silasera, Fox News. Tomorrow, he addresses the UN General Assembly.
12: A senior administration official tells us that that speech will highlight the things that this administration believes they take action on, problems they believe that have plagued the world for decades. Now, Wednesday, President Xi will arrive here in Washington, D.C. President Trump Thursday will meet him to talk about keeping the status quo regarding rare earth mineral exports. The leaders will address agriculture purchases, but also artificial intelligence.
11: Fox Business's Edward Lawrence at the White House. The president also says meet with Gulf leaders about the Iran conflict and Ukraine's President Zelensky about the war with Russia on the sidelines of the UN. Operations have resumed at several major Northeast airports after a telecom line issue forced the cancellation of hundreds of flights. Transportation Secretary Sean Duffy tells Fox,
13: if I don't get the money to fix the telecom, this won't be the last time we tell the story.
11: The primary communications line failed at a key FAA facility in Philadelphia. The backup fiber optic line was inadvertently severed by railroad construction workers that left controllers without radar or communications for several hours. The outage happened as President Trump and many other leaders were arriving in New York for the UN General Assembly. A jury convicted a Vermont man of attempted murder in the shooting of three Palestinian college students.
14: The jury rejecting an insanity defense rooted in his claims that he was acting on orders from the CIA and Mossad. The 51-year-old Jason Eaton now faces up to life in prison in the November of 2023 attack near the University of Vermont campus in Burlington, which left one student paralyzed from the waist down and his two friends wounded. Eaton was ordered jail pending sentencing, which has yet to be scheduled. He had pleaded not guilty but did not dispute the fact that He was the shooter.
11: Fox's John Saucier. 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

0: know it's funny. On Sunday nights, for the longest time, I would watch on MeTV episodes of The Ed Sullivan Show. No, they're not doing them anymore. So I've now turned to YouTube to start watching them. And I actually pulled up, not on The Ed Sullivan Show, but the old gray whistle test on the BBC. So an early Tom Petty episode. That was kind of fun to watch. He's a music fan as well. In fact, Jerry, you might remember this. Do you remember the video for Pretty Woman by Van Halen from, like, what was it, 1981?
1: Yeah, it was Diver Down. I'm not sure. Yeah, it was around 81. Yeah, but I was a kid in 81, but I remember from years later, sure.
0: Yeah, the video, though, was like a mini movie. It was kind of fun. They all played, each member of Van Halen was a different kind of action hero. Though David Lee Roth was Napoleon, I guess, which is a strange
1: That's
0: kind
1: right.
0: of thing. By the way, let me introduce my guest. His name is Jerry Rogers. He is the editor of Real Clear Policy, editor of Real Clear Health, the host of a brand new Real Clear Health podcast. Jerry, how's all that going? How's the new podcast going?
1: It's great fun. I've had folks from the administration on. You were a guest, of course, on the inaugural podcast. Today, we did a real good show with Hannah Anderson from AFPI, the America First Policy Institute. So it's going really well. Thank you.
0: So before we get to talking a little bit about healthcare and where things stand and what needs to happen, let's talk about this. Cause you and I had a conversation a couple of weeks ago. And folks, I talk to Jerry all the time. It's a big running joke among my kids, how often I talk to Jerry. So you are normally very Eeyore-ish about things. I have taken your mantle. When I say Eeyore-ish, guys, I mean, I'm sort of down. I am cynical. Not optimistic, pessimistic about things. And I've been pessimistic about the midterm elections. I'm not as pessimistic. I don't think it's going to be a blue wave. But you hit something, as you are wont to do, Jerry Rogers. The nail on the head, which are two things. Number one, you cannot forget that the Democrats are routinely inflicting, self-inflicted wounds on themselves. And two, there's all kinds of things that are going on. It's not just about gas prices. Talk about this.
1: Well, a couple of things. Number one, I think that the Democrats are aiming to lose the midterms because they're putting up candidates like Tallarico in Texas and El Saeed
0: Michigan.
1: In Michigan that are so outside the mainstream. So, again, even if there is a normal kind of blue, not wave, but a blue, blue advantage, they're hurting themselves, number one. Number two, right. I do think the map itself, both in the Senate, but also with redistricting around the country, I think the map slightly benefits Republicans. So I think you put those two things together, I'm predicting the Republicans maintain a very slim majority.
0: Well, it's one of those things also where people are not forgetting, or they just aren't aware of the fact, right? Democrats are where they are in the polls, slightly ahead generically and ahead in certain races. But the reality is Republicans have not actually started spending money, or they just started, right? They were waiting until this midterm convention held in Dallas a couple of weeks ago. I was there, Jerry, you were not. Shame on you for not coming down there with me. But the bottom line here is Republicans are starting to spend money. They're starting to get aggressive. That's going to make a difference, isn't it?
1: It certainly will. And I'm going to add one thing to that, and that is, What the Democrats and their allies in the corporate media, what they're trying to do is H.W. Bush the Republicans. What I mean by that is H.W. Bush, George Bush, when he ran in 92, the economy was actually recovering and growing. However, the media said that it was the worst economy in 50 years. The Clinton campaign said it was the worst economy in 50 years. It wasn't true.
0: Right.
1: And so he lost because of the economy. Now, mind you, very similar today. Yes, I know gas prices in parts of the country are a little over $4. But they were just a couple 3 years ago, they were over $5. And so and other inflationary pressures have ceased. Well, and also there's more money in the pockets of Americans today because of the Great Big Beautiful Bill Act. And
0: the One Big Beautiful Bill. But hold on for a second, Jerry, because this is important to consider. And what I love about talking to my good buddy Jerry, who I've known for a quarter century, is the fact that he doesn't mind getting in the weeds as I want to do. So Jerry and I had this conversation. I am particularly sensitive to gas prices. So I went and pulled the numbers. Now, the reality is, Jerry, that the highest that they got under Joe Biden, the national average, was $4.92 a gallon.
1: It was historic. It was over $5. It was $5.02 with the national average.
0: I've been able to verify. Well, okay. So $4.92, $5.02. Still, the bottom line here is, this is where I'm going to agree with you, Jerry, is that what we are forgetting as we look at the numbers today in 2026 is that the gas prices at their highs in, if we just use the dollar cost that they were then and we adjust for inflation now, right? So let's say for a moment the gas cost, I'm going to say $4.93. Just stay with me for a second, Jerry. $4.93 in June of 2022. Gas prices are now, right, a list price of $4.31 for the beginning of 2026. But if you adjust for inflation, that's only $3.82. And that's not great, mind you, but it's certainly not the same as $4.92, $4.93, $5 a gallon, or even the $4.58. So my point is that the numbers are deceiving if we're not comparing them in the way that we should to the numbers that were before.
1: You're right about this, but also just to follow up on so the media though is driving home $4 a gallon of gas. But what's unlike 91, 92 versus today is there is a host of media outlets and podcasts and Substack and conservative media that there is an alternative media where folks can go and get the right information. Like this show.
0: Yes, thank you. And certainly when Tony hosts it as well. Let me ask you this, Jerry, because you are the editor of Real Clear Health. Lots of discussion over the weekend about the declining pharmaceutical prices. You and I work together on, I have my coalition against socialized medicine in my day job. What do you attribute? What's driving it? Is it the Medicare price negotiations? Is it most favored nation? Or is it that the economy is fundamentally shifting? Stuff's coming home. What is driving the decline in pharmaceutical prices nationwide?
1: It is the administration's emphasis on transparency.
0: Yeah.
1: So what's happening is patients, consumers now understand that when they go to their pharmacy, they can ask for the list price, they can ask for the cash price. That's new. Trump RX, that's new. The middleman, the PBMs being pushed to the side, that's new. So what's happening over the last couple of years is transparency.
0: Yeah.
1: This administration has been a focus on transparency. And here's the thing. When you trust Americans to go and buy and shop for what they want, if you give them the prices, they're going to shop for the best prices. And you and I know this, right? That's competition. And what does competition do? It brings prices down.
0: Right.
1: So it's transparency and competition because of reforms made by the Trump administration. That's why drug prices are lower today than they were just a couple, 3 years ago.
0: Yeah. Alan Alden, the aviator, was wrong. One airline could not do it better and was not going to do it better. It would have kept prices high. Jerry, you just did an amazing public health conference in D.C. 2 weeks ago. When are those videos going to be uploaded to the web? When are folks going to be able to see
1: that? The raw video of the conference itself is already up at Real Clear Health. However, the reels and the snippets and those type of videos will be going up this week. We have Andrew Langer, of course, going to be showcased. But the actual video of the entire conference is up at Real Clear Health right now. And then the various panels and speeches and interviews will be up in the next couple of days.
0: What's great about that raw video of the entire conference is that my panel was the first panel. So
1: that's right.
0: You could check it out early. Jerry, how do folks find out about your new podcast? podcast? How do they find you online? What do they need to do?
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0: All right, so before I let you go, buddy, I'm in town the next 3 days, Tuesday, Wednesday, Thursday. Are you going to be able to come to town to record another episode of Andrew and Jerry Save the World?
1: I think we must.
0: All right, well, I think then I will call you when I'm off the air and we will figure out time, all right?
1: All right, man. God bless you.
0: Super. We got a lot to talk about. All right, I'll talk to you later, bud.
1: Bye.
0: Thanks. That was Jerry Rogers. He's the editor of Real Clear Policy, the editor of Real Clear Health. He's also my best friend, if you couldn't tell. We do a podcast together that we haven't done one in a bit called Andrew and Jerry Save the World. We do a lot of work together, me and Jerry, on healthcare and on public policy generally. And what I love about working with Jerry is that he always spurs me to do better work. See, unlike Nicole Hannah-Jones, right, who didn't check her daughter's work, Jerry is always getting me to check my work. And so that's why I pulled up these gas prices. In fact, we'll dive a little bit more deeply into that in a moment. I'm Andrew Langer. This is Tony Katz Today.
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So the funny thing is, Jerry is going to be really upset that he didn't get to hear a little Led Zeppelin, because that is his favorite band of all time. If you like, by the way, if you like listening to me and Jerry, the 200th episode of my Lunch Hour podcast came out last month, early on this month. It was early September. Jerry and I sit down with Tim Lee from the Center for Individual Freedom, and the three of us have a long-ranging conversation about music, talking about this stuff. If you're not familiar, by the way, Ramble On, all about the Lord of the Rings. You know, go and watch don't watch The Hobbit, because it's a terrible movie. I'm sorry. All of the Hobbit. It was two movies, both terrible. But the three Lord of the Rings movies, go and watch that, especially the third one, and then go listen to Ramble On, and it's all there. Anyway, so I want to come back to this, because Land and I were talking about this during the break, about gas prices in the Indianapolis area, that they're high, and I get this. But this is why I went and I pulled this data this morning. You know, I every once in a while, I forget that I need to explain this to you. I don't just do radio, obviously, as you could tell with the various mistakes that I've made. This is not my my primary occupation. My primary occupation is public policy and thinking about solutions to problems and thinking about what's going on in the world and how government policies impact what's going on in the world. I spend a lot of time working with Jerry on healthcare stuff. That's actually even a sideline. That's only about 20% of the work that I do. But really talking about regulatory policy and the impact of regulations on the economy, that's the main work that I do, standing up a new project right now called the Main Street Foundation. So thinking about, and for me, gas prices are very important. Gas prices are an immediate signal in very bright, bold letters. And I mean that in the literal sense. Bright, bold letters and numbers. When you drive by multiple gas stations in your daily driving around your town, you see it up there. And it's, you can't ignore it or avoid it. In fact, this is precisely why Joe Biden was really angry about this, talking about, I wish people couldn't see those gas prices every time they go out there, because they are a signal. And we're not even going to get into the issue of why all the gas prices in an area are roughly all the same, with very few exceptions, independent gas companies that might not have the greatest quality gas. Set that all aside for a minute. The bottom line is, it's a price signal in the economy that everybody can see all the time. And it's not like shrinkflation, right, where you go and you buy a package and all of a sudden it's slightly smaller than it was before, but it's at the same price. This is a gallon of gas is a gallon of gas is a gallon of gas. And you see those prices in real time. And so this is why I ran this analysis this morning on gas prices and historic highs and where they were. Because honestly,

0: between you and me, I can agree with Jerry, I can disagree with Jerry. I did not remember gas prices getting up above $5 a gallon. I knew it got close, but I didn't think that it had. And the numbers that I have say that it didn't. Jerry may be looking at slightly different numbers. I don't know. The highest was in June of 2022. A few months after the Russian invasion of Ukraine, gas in the United States got up to $4.92 a gallon on the monthly average gas price. Maybe one week it got above five. I don't know. But this is the monthly average for June of 2022. It jumped from May, it jumped almost 50 cents, $4.44 a gallon to $4.93. And then in July, it came back down about 40 cents and it continued to go down a bit. But then you got to make the comparison to where things are today. This is important. So this issue June of 2022, $4.92.9. Gas prices in June were 4.05. That was the average price per gallon. But when you adjust for inflation, because remember, inflation shot up under Biden and has not come back down, nor is it really going to. It changes the purchasing power of the dollar over time. So really what that means is gas prices were actually, if we're using the same dollar average, gas prices were $3.59. And that's high, by the way. That's not great. But it also, when you look at things like, you know, in early 2022, when gas prices were, say, $2.80 or $2.81, that really meant that they were about $2.40 a gallon, $2.42 per gallon. These things are important. Now, listen, in the next hour, I want to start talking about these crazy Democrats and what they're doing, because there's a lot out there. We may also talk about Patrick Clancy's interview last night. I'm Andrew Langer. This is Tony Katz today.
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19: A full agenda. I'm Lisa Lacerra, Fox News. Artificial intelligence, climate change, and the Iran conflict take center stage this week at the UN General Assembly, as President Trump is set to address world leaders tomorrow morning.
20: Treasury Secretary Scott Bessent already here in New York, meeting with Chinese officials ahead of the state visit with Chinese leader Xi Jinping later this week, says the pressure on Iran will increase even more in the coming days.
21: On September 23rd, all the Iranian airlines will be shut down around the world.
20: But Iranian officials say a major breakthrough is unlikely this week.
19: Fox's Lucas Tomlinson in New York City. The president met today with New York City Mayor Zoran Mamdani. The president says they talked about the mayor's plan to develop thousands of new housing units in the city, suggesting the federal government could help.
22: I would say that was a very federal-oriented job. You're going to need a lot of federal approvals and probably some federal money to do it, but it's always been a great location.
19: This is the third time the two have met. Mamdani told reporters even though they have sharp disagreements, their relationship has endured. A gunman in custody after three people were shot at a senior living facility in Los Angeles.
23: Los Angeles police say a worker at Progressive Home for the Elderly in South L.A. opened fire Monday morning, wounding three co-workers. Officers responding within minutes to a call about shots fired at the facility.
24: They were able to locate a suspect during that search. That suspect was taken into custody without incident.
23: LAPD Deputy Chief Mike Rena noting all three victims were taken to the hospital.
19: Fox's Kristen Goodwin. The victims include two women, one in her 40s, the other in her 60s, and a man in his 60s. Police say no residents were hurt and they're investigating a motive. A federal appeals court has ruled in favor of new congressional district for in Missouri, favored by President Trump, even as the U.S. Supreme Court has blocked them from being used in the November election. America's listening to Fox News.
15: 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Sunshine, showers, wind, and possibly all three before lunch. Don't guess. Get the latest weather updates and plan your day the smart way.
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18: So, yeah, telling Landon as we're in the break that, you know, I got some travel coming up. I'm first time going back to the town where I grew up in New York since my dad passed away in May. So sort of dealing with that, steeling myself for that. I got a lot going on between now and then. Got a puppy, by the way, if you haven't seen it. If you're not following me on X, you need to be. At @Andrew_Langer is how you follow me. Yeah, I got a little miniature golden retriever. His name is Bodie. He's super sweet. Landon was liking the pictures. I just took some more pictures, in fact. We've decided we're going to get him a, you know, those pillows, Landon, where you sit up. They're reading pillows. They have, like, arms on them. They turn your bed into, like, an armchair.
27: Yeah, I know exactly what you're talking about.
18: Because they have the arms on them, and they're like an embrace. I think Bodie would like this in the back of his crate, so we may wind up doing that, I think. That's a good
27: dog dad move there.
18: Yeah, you know something? They'll get it all good. Anyway, guys, hi. I'm Andrew Langer, in for Tony. Tony will be back tomorrow. He is commemorating, he is memorializing, he is observing the most important of the holidays in the Jewish calendar. Today is Yom Kippur, the Day of Atonement, so he is in synagogue today. I'm in for him. Happy that I could fill in. We're going to be joined in a little bit by AJ Rice. He is an author. He is a raconteur. He's got a new book out about the trans agenda. He's going to be joining us in a little bit. In the meantime, I want to come back to this issue of gas prices. And you know, we cannot put too fine a point on the fact that, again, even as we compare it and say that things are not as bad as we might think, because when we adjust for inflation, it changes the calculus. On the other hand, we have to understand lots of things that are going on. Things could be worse, right? If we hadn't taken steps to drill more here and to do more in terms of refining and transporting fuel here at home, the prices could be much higher. That's part of the but for here. But on the other hand, if we had not gone and rightfully engaged with Iran militarily, notice how I said that very diplomatically, gas prices would be lower, arguably lowest in history, I would think, when you adjust for inflation. And so I watch these things, and I watch the gas prices, and I think about this. And you know, when I'm pulling audio for the show, there are various places that I go to look at it. I go, for instance, to the White House's Rapid Response Channel, and they had this clip from the CENTCOM commander, Brad Cooper. No, not that Brad Cooper. This is the Army Brad Cooper, talking about the Strait of Hormuz. It all comes down to the Strait of Hormuz. That's why gas prices are as high as they are. It's just that simple. So let's hear what he had to say. Here's Brad Cooper.
6: Hi, I'm Admiral Brad Cooper, Commander of U.S. Central Command, and I want to update you on the Strait of Hormuz and the incredible milestones that America's men and women in uniform continue to achieve. CENTCOM forces have supported more than 1 billion barrels of crude oil leaving the Gulf. That's 1 billion barrels of crude oil out through the Strait of Hormuz in the last couple of months. We've reached this significant milestone while assisting over 2,000 commercial ship transits through the Strait by providing coordinated protection. Clearly, momentum is building.
18: Primary transit lanes. We can end it there. You know, yes and no. Right. Again, I get what you're saying, but contextually, it's not particularly helpful. Let me explain why. On average, about 100 ships pass through the Strait of Hormuz on a daily basis. This weekend, we had, I think it was about 17, 18 per day. That's not a lot. On average, 20 million barrels of oil, 20 million with an M, pass through the Strait of Hormuz on a daily basis. Which means that, what did he say? I'm sorry. You know, somebody do me a favor. Play the opening clip. I think he said a billion barrels.
6: Hi, I'm Admiral Brad Cooper, Commander of U.S. Central Command, and I want to update you on the Strait of Hormuz and the incredible milestones that America's men and women in uniform continue to achieve. CENTCOM forces have supported more than 1 billion barrels of crude oil leaving the Gulf.
18: All right, we can end that there. So I'm assuming, because he then goes on to say the last couple of months, so let's say that that's 2 months. Again, you never do math on the air. I'm going to do math on the air. In fact, this may be the time, Landon, that I do pull out ChatGPT here. Let's do this. Hold on. So let me ask you. So if 20 million barrels of oil go through the Strait of Hormuz on a daily basis, how many? So that's 50 days now I don't even know what my question was. I totally lost myself. This is why you never do math on the air. A couple of months. Oh, yeah, this is what I was saying. Hold on. This is the math that I wanted to do. Here we go. Okay. If 20 million barrels of oil go through the Strait of Hormuz on a daily basis, how many barrels of that is in 61 days?
7: If it's 20 million a day, just multiply. 20 million times 61 is 1 billion 220 million barrels. That's 1.22 billion.
18: All right. So basically, if we're assuming that information is correct, that it's 2 months, and I don't know if it's 2 months, I don't know if it's 3 months, we're talking about well over a billion barrels there. It should be roughly 1.2 billion, 1 billion 200 million barrels of oil. We know that it has been substantially less than that for the 5 months that this conflict has been going on. This has an impact. If you basically have short-sighted, let's say that it's only 80% now. I don't think that that's the case. I think it's still substantially less than that overall. This is why you're going to have the prices continue to be constrained. Now, again, we are overproducing here at home. That's a good thing. We are refining a great, huge amounts of oil here at home. But 20 million barrels a day represents a huge chunk of the global market, and the oil market is a global market. So we can inoculate ourselves for a certain period of time, but it is simply not sustainable for us to continue to go down this road. The Strait has to be reopened. It has to be reopened entirely. And there are all kinds of ways to do that. Now, I may seem like I'm speaking out of both sides of my mouth, saying that things are not as bad as they are, while talking about the good things that are out there. The two are not mutually incompatible here. The reality is things can be better. Listen, this is my fault for not turning off ChatGPT as I'm talking about these things. So things could be much, much better. But we are now down this road, and this is going to have a political impact. By the way, I've now spent probably a half hour, more than a half hour, if you include the time that I spent talking with Jerry about this, peeling this stuff back. That's because all of us, you and me, and everybody else who's listening right now or on the podcast, that's because we have the time to do this. But the reality is that for, you know, 99.99% of Americans out there, all they see is that price at the pump. And for a portion more, right, they will be listening to the media and will be getting the stilted media coverage of this that is not nearly as nuanced or analytical here. So this creates this political perception, which you cannot deny that's out there. We can talk about the reality. The reality is X, but perception is Y, and perception is what is going to drive people to the polls to vote. Now, that's actually a really good ham-handed segue. As I say, I talk about the bad things that are happening here. This is how we're going to pick it up in a moment, because we're going to pick it up with, you know, as bad as things may look, what the perception may be, the other side is not having a picnic in all of this, and they seem to be going out of their way to harm themselves. I'm Andrew Langer. This is Tony Katz Today.
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0: Yeah, so I'm Andrew Langer. Welcome back in for Tony today at Andrew_Langer on X. Was just telling Land that I watched the Supergirl movie. And a buddy of mine, I should have talked to him, my good buddy John Justice, who now does his own show for the Center for the American Experiment. It's an inoffensive movie. I mean, I guess I found it completely derivative. It's like every other, it was like Guardians of the Galaxy, but with elements of Thor and with elements of the Spider-Man and with anyway, I didn't particularly find it interesting. I found it all very, very redundant, but that's just me. Anyway, so listen, before we went to the break, I was talking about this issue of Democrats and how they just can't seem to help themselves. And I hate the fact that we are in an environment now, and I'm someone who has been watching politics. Holy cow. I've been watching politics for more than 40 years. I'm in my mid-50s. And I will never forget the 1984 presidential election. Watching that debate then. Watching President Reagan say to Walter Mondale, "I would never exploit for political purposes my opponent's youth and inexperience." That may have been what got me. Well, it's not what got me hooked into politics, but I certainly remember that moment. So I like having candidates that I can believe in, that I can support. I like having candidates who are smart and who could articulate a message. I hate the fact that we now seem to be in an environment where that seems to be the exception, but really it's the candidate that messes up the least or is the less crazy that is the one that prevails. That is deeply concerning to me. I say this to all of you, that as pessimistic as you might be about Republicans' chances, and I am rational about this, I understand, as we were talking about with Ben Rice in the first hour of the show, the trends are against Republicans in this election cycle for a lot of reasons. But then, boy, oh, boy, you know something? Here, we've got this guy. His name is William Lawrence. He's running for Congress in Michigan's 7th Congressional District. Let's play cut number 14.
1: Well, I agree that we should have open borders and we should immediately legalize all of the undocumented individuals who are residing within the United States, all 12 million of them. Because as both of my comrades up here have said, there is, it benefits the American economy. And besides, my perspective on this is basically, why should your ability to live where you want, receive a living wage, and pursue your own, individual desire to live where you want in the world, be conditioned by where you're born? It just doesn't make sense. And so I think that, frankly, the whole borders thing is also rather outdated.
2: Okay.
0: Oh, there you go. So he is, and by the way, he former member of the Democratic Socialists of America, now a Democrat. You know something? I'm going to take 30 seconds. I'm going to talk about, this is going to sound like a conspiracy theory, and it's not, that this is exactly what the world socialist movement wanted for the better part of a century. One of my favorite movies is a movie called Reds. I urge you all to go and watch it. It is, I want to say 1981. Warren Beatty produced, wrote, and directed it. Stars Warren Beatty oh, good Lord, the woman who played Annie Hall. Never mind. Doesn't really matter right now. The point is that it is the story of the socialists in America and the socialist movement in America at in the 1910s and 1920s, leading up to the Russian Revolution. And Warren Beatty plays John Reed, Jack Reed, the only American to ever be buried in the wall of the Kremlin. And he was a socialist activist. And basically, the idea was, at one point, he goes to Russia right after the revolution and is working with the Comintern. So you have the government of the Soviet Union, and then you have the people in the Soviet Union who are trying to foment international socialist revolution. And they knew then that it would take time, and they wanted to essentially infiltrate the trade unions, the labor unions in America, as a way of pushing the Democratic Party. You've heard me say this before, this issue of in 1961, Nikita Khrushchev comes to the United States and he bangs his shoe on the podium at the UN. No irony that the UN is meeting this week. And he says to the United States, "We will be at your funeral." Translated incorrectly as "we will bury you." What he was saying is that they were playing the long game. They were going to infiltrate these American cultural institutions like teachers unions, like universities, etc., and push America down this road. And so the idea that the socialists would infiltrate the Democratic Party, this is something that Jack Reed was actively trying to do back in the 1914, 1916, 1918, etc., in the years leading up to World War I and then after. And so you get a guy who calls for open borders and he can't for the life of him understand why being born somewhere determines whether or not you should be a citizen of a country without realizing that that's the most basic aspect of what makes a nation, being able to control your borders and control who becomes a citizen of your country, who can direct and determine. I mean, it's such a listen. Let's assume for a moment that this guy, William Lawrence, doesn't understand what he's talking about. Let's assume for a moment that he is so naive to believe that there are not entities out there, nations out there who want to see the freedom-loving institutions of the United States destroyed, that he is just a useful tool of these entities. That doesn't change the fact that there are nations out there who have, their governments have as a goal, the destruction of the United States. The destruction of our system of constitutional governance. And so if you raise people in an environment in which they do not respect the concept of individual rights, that they do not respect the concept of a government that has separation of powers, that a government has limited powers, that the rights of the citizenry are endowed by their creator and not coming from government, well, then, yeah, you're not going to be able to understand this. And you're not going to be able to understand and articulate a message that people who are steeped in a culture and legacy politically and legally that is fundamentally different from our own, that there is a danger in all of this. That there is a danger in allowing folks just to come to a nation like the United States and to be able to fundamentally change the direction of our politics. But let's not leave it out with William Lawrence. Here's one of my favorites. Here is Chantel Lewis. She is running for mayor of Denver, and she has an interesting record. Let's go ahead and play cut number 16.
2: What do you say to folks who believe that criminal conviction is disqualifying for somebody who wants to serve as mayor because it involved public monies?
3: I actually think that experience is what actually qualifies me. 20 years ago, I was young. I was a young mom. I was grieving. I did something really silly, and I paid my restitution. I did my time, and I took care of what I needed to do while also navigating all the ills of poverty.
0: All right, we can end that there. So she was convicted of food stamp fraud, and you know, again, using public money. And she said, "Oh no, that's what qualifies me." You know, you talk about sort of dangerous cell phones and saying the quiet part out loud. Here we have a Democrat saying abusing the system and abusing public money qualifies me. And I know that's not exactly what she's saying. I'm doing shtick here. That's what qualifies me to go and do this. You know, I will say this much, because we're going to come back to some of these clips after we talk to A.J. Rice. Because, again, now we're seeing finally Michael Whatley in North Carolina going after Roy Cooper, which he needs to do. We've got this Texas Democrat, Greg Kassar, who is comparing ICE in Austin to war and says ICE should leave. You've got, this is maybe my favorite of all of these, Maura Healey, the governor of Massachusetts, saying that when a newborn child is born in Massachusetts, the parents can expect an inspection visit by the state within several weeks after the child is born. Listen, I want all these Democrats to keep on talking, please, because it only helps Republican candidates move on. I don't like the fact that we have to do better, but that's the way it is. I'm Andrew Langer. This is Tony Katz today.
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5: Level meetings on the sidelines. I'm Lisa Lacera, Fox News. President Trump set to address the UN General Assembly tomorrow morning as the conflict in Iran wears on, with a plan to meet on the sidelines with Gulf leaders. This is Iran's response to President Trump's latest statements about the conflict.
6: Iran's Revolutionary Guard is warning it will, quote, change the geography of the war if the U.S. escalates the conflict. An IRGC spokesman says the war is not over and Iran could change its weapons, tactics, and targets as needed. President Trump last week ordered the Pentagon to prepare strikes against Iran-backed Houthi rebels in Yemen following a phone call from Saudi Crown Prince Mohammed bin Salman. But Trump told Fox on Sunday he's decided to hold off in order to give time for diplomacy to work.
5: Fox's Tom Rigotti. The president also expected to meet with Ukraine's President Zelensky on the sidelines of the UN. Later this week, he'll meet at the White House with China's President Xi Jinping. The attorney for a Venezuelan man shot by an ICE officer in Austin, Texas, says he's in custody at a detention center in Texas after he was released from a hospital with a bullet still lodged in his back. And the attorney says the man entered the U.S. legally in 2024 using a program started under former President Biden that set up appointments with the U.S. authorities to be considered for asylum. Operations have resumed at several major Northeast airports after disruption at a key air traffic center.
7: FAA Administrator Brian Bedford said the original cause of New York metro area airport disruptions was a below-ground construction mishap severing backup fiber connections.
8: Somewhere between New Brunswick, New Jersey and Newark, New Jersey.
7: Those links were supposed to kick in when primary circuits failed but couldn't because they were cut. Airports in Boston and Philadelphia also experienced multiple delays.
5: Fox's Grinnell Scott. 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

0: know it's funny? I have rediscovered on SiriusXM the Lithium channel. Going back to listening to the grunge albums of my youth. Joining us right now, does grunge predate you? Joining us right now, AJ Rice, author and podcaster. You came of age just after the grunge era, didn't you, AJ?
1: Great to be here, brother. I do the Alice in Chains tribute band on the weekends. I did not know this. What's going on, man? Eddie Vedder is the last man standing. Scott Weiland's gone from Stone Temple Pilots, and you know Chris Cornell's gone. Alice in Chains is gone. You know Nirvana's gone. So Eddie Vedder, the last guy from Mother Love Bone standing.
0: And Dave Grohl doing disco covers, which I do. I will say this much: I've been loving his Bee Gees tribute stuff. Anyway, joining us today, my good buddy AJ Rice, who is an author. He has launched a podcast. We're going to get into both, but let's start with this. You got a new book out. You've now become this prolific writer. The Curse of the Bearded Lady: How the Trans Mafia Whacked American Sanity.
1: That's right. And you love the book cover. It's got my first wife on the book cover. You know, the reality is I love to write these books to force all of you broadcasters to say the name on the air. That's really my goal, you know, and I love to write books that you can't read in public. Right.
0: Yes. On the other hand, I will say this much. The Curse of the Bearded Lady actually could be a Scott Adams detective novel. Scott Adams was Dilbert. Douglas Adams kind of detective novel here. But this is very timely. Coming as it is, as we are having a national discussion about the craziness of the left. Talk about the book and how it figures into all this, AJ.
1: Well, look, the book is dedicated to all the wonderful women born inside the right body.
0: Yes.
1: The Democrat Party, you know, they've lifted up their skirt, and under there are 72 genders, ladies and gentlemen, right? Yeah. And you are right about your film reference. The book was done to sort of do a throwback to the old film noir from the 30s and 40s and into the 50s. You know, the thing about this, I mean, yes, the bearded lady, it's fun. You know, there's some mafia imagery on the chapter titles. But the Democrat Party cannot shake this, okay? Yeah. There's very few people that have realized that this is a big, fat loser. You know, Bill Maher, Stephen A. Smith, John Fetterman, a few others. Rahm Emanuel, of all people, has been out there and said it. But the curse is the fact that they are willing to die on this hill. This is going to be their last stand. They learned nothing from the 2024 election, okay, which was a woke Waterloo moment. It was. So if the Democrats do take back Congress, if they do take back the Senate, the 72 genders are coming back.
0: Yeah.
1: They are coming back. And, I mean, look, this is the third book in what I call the mental illness trilogy. The first one was The Woking Dead. The second one was the White Privilege album. I could not allow this time period, which is such a target-rich environment for political satirists like myself, to go by without addressing this.
0: Sure.
1: What has happened here? For some reason, and a time traveler could, you know, show up 100 years, from 100 years from now and think we have lost our minds.
0: Right.
1: Now, as conservatives, we've always fought junk science. We fought it during COVID. We fight it with climate change. And we're fighting it here. The difference is, the Democrat Party is using a cultural, and in some case, they use tech to capture your children. This is a cultural movement that basically is a combination of a social contagion.
0: Yes.
1: Mixed with peer pressure.
0: Yes. Well, this is.
1: And then you get a peer contagion.
0: Well, this is the interesting thing. This is why this, you know, your book comes out, right? And again, the book is called The Curse of the Bearded Lady, How the Trans Mafia Whacked American Sanity. Your book comes out, and then yesterday in New York Times Magazine, Nicole Hannah-Jones, the author of the 1619 Project, sort of comes out and really double sacrificing her child, but essentially talks about how she ruined her child's education by using the other part of this nonsense, this sort of this educational idiocy that she went through. You know, that's the other side of this coin. What?
1: I mean, her mom's part of the curriculum on college campuses. I mean, that's what my last book, The White Privilege Album, was all about.
0: Right.
1: I mean, look, this is an infection spread by one, social proximity, two, political design, and three, willful ignorance. They want to capture your children. They want to hold them, hope that they grow up to be 300-pound blue hairs, and they vote with them, right? And in some cases, they want to capture mentally ill adults.
0: Right. Here's the interesting thing. You know, because you think about this, you get to the issue of, you know, Nicole Hannah-Jones has made it so that her daughter is fundamentally not prepared for living in the real world, right? So when you undermine the education policies across the board and you create a group of 300-pound blue hairs who are not able to do any kind of meaningful work because they don't have the education, then it's sort of, again, then socialism once again becomes the answer. They need this kind of universal basic income that the Andrew Yangs of the world are talking about and other Democrats are talking about. It is Hegelian dialectic. You create the problem and government becomes the solution. Isn't that am I right there, AJ?
1: Absolutely. They do that they do that with everything. 100%. You know, the vaccine was for a virus that was, you know, funded from, you know, gain of function research that everyone listened paid for.
0: Right.
1: It didn't come from the wet markets and the pangolas.
0: Listen,
1: poor little pangolins or whatever.
0: Pangolins. You know, I had a child do a paper on pangolins. But you know, the funny thing is that Robert Redfield, the former head of the CDC, he just did with our good friend Jerry Rogers at Real Clear Health. He was the keynote at their inaugural public health conference and was talking about the fact that they knew and were very clear that they knew COVID did not come from the wet market, that it came from a lab. And that it had been specifically designed to be as infectious as it was. And so all these things. So no, listen, because
1: I mean,
0: time
1: look,
0: is short here.
1: We've always had alternative lifestyles, Andrew. Okay, we had Tim Curry just died. We always had the Rocky Horror Picture Show people.
0: Right.
1: We always had them. But what we didn't have was the grooming of children and the capturing of children. I mean, we've got this Catholic family in Massachusetts that had their daughter taken from them.
0: Right.
1: And because they tried to, they're Catholic and they didn't want the daughter to be trans and switch genders, they find out about it. Then obviously the state of Massachusetts takes them. And now the parents are suing the state to try to stop the state from injecting her with testosterone.
0: And you've got the governor of Massachusetts. I have the clip here who said, now we're going to inspect parents' houses. You have a baby within a couple of weeks. You can expect a visit from the state to make sure that you are appropriate parents. I mean, this is very, very scary times. Listen, before we let you go, because time is running short here, the new podcast, the new show, it's not really, is it a podcast? Dangerous
1: Podcast.
0: Laughter. Tell us about it.
1: It's on like 50 different platforms. It's called Dangerous Laughter. And that's what you always get from my books. That's what you'll get from the show. We tackle pretty much every issue out there, but we use humor as a public audit of society.
0: Nice.
1: And, you know, I guess the theme of the show is comedy is moral warfare by other means. We are
0: absolutely
1: dunking on people and having a good time doing it.
0: Well, you know, listen, it would be great if you know, certain friends and colleagues of yours might be invited to join you sometime.
1: That's right. Mikasa Sukasa, my brother. That's right.
0: Anytime you want me on there, I would be honored. How do folks find the book? How do folks find the podcast?
1: Go to Amazon. 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
0: Amen. AJ Rice, the author of The Curse of the Bearded Lady, How the Trans Mafia Whacked American Sanity. Thank you so very much for joining us.
1: You're the man, Langer. Thank you.
0: Take care. Hey, go check it out. Check out the Dangerous Laughter podcast. I need to do that. You need it, guys. The reality is humor, there's a cathartic element to it. Right. You got to laugh at stuff, because if you didn't laugh, we would all certainly go insane. But also, when you're able to laugh at something, It shows you don't have fear over it. It shows you don't have power over it, and we need that. Comedy is empowering. Some final thoughts. I'm Andrew Langer. This is Tony Katz Today.
2: I'm Skyler Cooper here with Crystal Kelly. Tuesday morning commuters will get their first look at the new traffic alignment in the Creek Turnpike construction zone. We'll be there watching it for you.
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1: Washington Signal. This week I sit down with a guy named Matt Mowers, who is an international relations expert, talk about international trade theory. The UN General Assembly opens tomorrow. It's lots going on in New York. So it's a very timely episode. Go and check that out, the Lunch Hour podcast. I do public policy work. I'm the head of something called the Coalition Against Socialized Medicine, which is a coalition of free market limited government groups protecting the innovation ecosystem, making sure that we get good medicines, that there is a good pipeline of new medicines to eventually becoming generic medicines. It's all good. Anyway, listen, A.J. Rice teed it up well, talking about what's going on in Massachusetts, talking about the state interfering in things and things going off the rails. I tease this. But, you know, we talk about the very different views of government and the relationship of government to its people. Now, I am someone who is consistent, regardless of who's in power, right? I am a Jeffersonian. I believe that that government which governs best is that which governs least. The Constitution protects us from our own best intentions. It divides power among sovereigns and among branches of government precisely so that we might resist the temptation to concentrate power in one branch or one location as the expedient solution to the crisis of the day. So I get very concerned when government gets hijacked by ideology and that ideology can be used against individual citizens. Here is Massachusetts Governor Maura Healey. Let's go ahead and play cut number 15.
2: Everybody in the state, when you have a baby, you're going to have a home visit. You're going to have a home visit within days, weeks, and that will be an opportunity for a healthcare provider to make an assessment.
1: To make an assessment. I mean, what could possibly go wrong with this? Now, I think when I was on before, I told you the story about this mom in Williamsburg, Virginia, where I live. Just graduated from law school, studying for the bar, had four kids, one on the way, lets her 5.5-year-old son walk about a half a mile down the road to a local pond to pick up goose feathers, and wounds up getting convicted for contributing to the delinquency of a minor, which is not how I understood what that crime was. And despite the fact that Virginia has a free range parent protection law out there, she's got, unless this gets overturned on appeal, she's got a permanent criminal conviction on her record, a misdemeanor, but still a criminal conviction, which will make it hard if she winds up trying to pass the bar and she is not admitted or renewing her bar. All of these things are a problem. Now you've got the governor of Massachusetts saying, you know, parents, when you have a baby, we're going to send people to go and look at your house and make an assessment. That's a very dangerous place to be, because what happens if it gets political and they don't like certain books that are on your shelves or pictures that you have or a flag that you have flying in the front of your house? I got a real concern about this. You know, and just as we're talking about craziness, real quick, let me play this. This is a guy, he's a Texas representative from the Austin area, Greg Kassar. Let's play cut number 17.
3: It is awful that this horror has come to our doorstep. And as the mayor said, unfortunately, it is not a surprise. Just a few weeks ago, as we saw the ice surge come to Austin, especially to North Central Austin, I and others said that ICE needed to leave before someone was shot, like in Minneapolis, or like in Corpus Christi, or like in Chicago. And that day is here. And so I think the message remains that for Austin to be safe, ICE should end its surge here in our community.
1: No, no, categorically. Now, I have a friend who likes to say the great thing about Austin is that it's so close to Texas. I hope the Texas Republican Party propagates that clip everywhere to talk about how just out of step these Texas Democrats are with the rest of the state at a time when James Tallarico probably agrees with this guy, Kassar,

0: but also can name his favorite drag queen. Again, we talk about the bearded lady, what AJ Rice was talking about. No, you want to make Austin safer? First of all, you don't allow, you know, folks who are here illegally to remain here illegally. And you don't tell them, you don't tell a whole community to resist. You don't get people spun up to resist law enforcement officers within their lawful execution of the law. And I'm not someone who is a slavish devotee of the law. But when it comes to immigration, again, we have a fundamental right as a nation to control who comes across our borders and who is allowed to remain here. There is nothing wrong or inappropriate with immigration authorities working to remove folks, as this person in Austin was scheduled. He was someone who had been had an order to be removed. He was defying that order. There is nothing wrong with law enforcement officials enforcing our federal immigration laws. I just hope it goes out there. Listen, as I said, come and check me out if you like what you hear. At @Andrew_Langer on X is how you find me there. 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And please, you know, check out my podcast. Check out Andrew and Jerry Save the World. Thank you, Landon. Welcome back tomorrow, Tony. Have a great night, everybody. Have fun. And please, stay safe.
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0: 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That's why Tulsa turns to 96.5 KRMG during severe weather.
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5: A busy week of meetings for President Trump. I'm Lee Silasera, Fox News. Tomorrow, he addresses the UN General Assembly.
6: A senior administration official tells us that that speech will highlight the things that this administration believes they take action on, problems they believe that have plagued the world for decades. Now, Wednesday, President Xi will arrive here in Washington, D.C. President Trump Thursday will meet him to talk about keeping the status quo regarding rare earth mineral exports. The leaders will address agriculture purchases, but also artificial intelligence.
5: Fox Business's Edward Lawrence at the White House. The president also says meet with Gulf leaders about the Iran conflict and Ukraine's President Zelensky about the war with Russia on the sidelines of the UN. Operations have resumed at several major Northeast airports after a telecom line issue forced the cancellation of hundreds of flights. Transportation Secretary Sean Duffy tells Fox,
7: if I don't get the money to fix the telecom, this won't be the last time we tell the story.
5: The primary communications line failed at a key FAA facility in Philadelphia. The backup fiber optic line was inadvertently severed by railroad construction workers that left controllers without radar or communications for several hours. The outage happened as President Trump and many other leaders were arriving in New York for the UN General Assembly.
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21: Now, it's Red Eye Radio. Gary McNamara and Eric Hurley talk about everything from politics to social issues and news of the day. Whether you're up late or you're just starting your day, welcome to the show from the Relief Factor Studios. This is Red Eye Radio.
22: All across America, we are Red Eye Radio. He is Eric Hurley and I'm Gary McNamara. Good morning.
23: Hello.
22: You know, I don't know where to start again.
23: Yeah.
22: I mean, the big story still is the, you know, the whole CNN Politico story and you know, again, losing their White House, credentials and not being able to be part of the pool reporting. And we'll get to that in just a moment. We touched on it yesterday, but I just the whole and I know it's gets complicated. We'll simplify it. But the entire, you know, Paramount Warner Brothers merger and the apparent agreement brokered, it seems, by Newsom.
23: Yeah.
22: Newsom very, very worried. You know, you can be a liberal until you start losing a ton of business. and even on the billionaires tax, Newsom's like, I don't like that at all. He wants a billionaires tax across the country because he understands if he puts a billionaires tax in his state, it's going to hurt his state.
23: Right.
22: And that's why they want it all across the country, because everybody, they believe that if you're going to punish people, you need to punish people equally across. That's the 30th Amendment to the Constitution.
23: That's right.
22: Billionaires must be punished equally across the country.
23: Right.
22: But the whole deal, I was reading the specifics of it, and I'm like, nothing here has anything to do with antitrust.
23: Well, it's interesting because the Hollywood Reporter, which, I don't know, in my lifetime, I probably logged on to the Hollywood Reporter maybe a half dozen times.
22: Well, I'm going to say this is the first
23: maybe,
22: time.
23: Maybe. And so that averages out to about once every 10 years. So here's the headline. that's all? Team Paramount nabs Warner Brothers with only minor concessions to states. And the first line is, all of that sound and fury, that's it? After all of this? Think about this. You know, it was the big back and forth. It, really what this was is the fact that Larry Ellison, who was very close to the president, his son David Ellison runs Paramount. And they were the David in this Goliath, to the Goliath that is Netflix in this buyout of Warner Brothers. Warner Brothers was the last content property that everybody wanted. It was just kind of floating out there on its own. And so Netflix went in, and Netflix really didn't want the cable properties. They're not interested in that. They're interested in content so they can stream. Netflix is a $400 billion company, and let's just say Paramount is not. But when you look at the way this thing went down, I mean, the CEO of Netflix shows up at the White House. He didn't sit down with Trump that day, but Larry Ellison made a call to the president that morning, reportedly, and the CEO of Netflix came out, and this goes back, I don't know, several months, and he came out of that meeting like, yeah, we're out, we're done. Yeah, we're no longer in the running. We don't have any interest. And then the states start getting involved when it looks like Paramount is going to make the move and get the deal. Now, there are some players. I mentioned David Ellison being the son of Larry Ellison, who's very close to the president. The president's son-in-law is also involved as an investor. You're going to have, in fact, some sovereign wealth funds that are reportedly involved in pulling all the money together necessary to make this Warner Brothers purchase. And so I don't know where Jared Kushner finds the time. I mean, with everything he's been involved in negotiating geopolitical situations, but you know, there's a deep connection at Paramount, and this Paramount deal in buying Warner Brothers to the president himself. And I think that's what a lot of the states really had a big problem with, because at the end of it, I walked in the pre-show meeting. Your first thing was, all right, you break this down. This never really was about antitrust. If you look at these weren't real concessions. We'll spend $9.5 million in development of forget what they called it. Of basically something that they're already doing.
22: Independent films.
23: $5 million in independent films, which they were already doing. The point is, much of this stuff that they were already doing, they can just put on the books and say, we met that pledge. We met that agreement.
22: You know, it said, this was from the Wall Street Journal editorial page looking at it. The two companies also separately negotiated carriage fees with cable providers that could reduce the combined company's leverage to obtain higher fees for carrying their channels. You have to smile at Democratic attorney generals collaborating to protect giant cable companies, which are also combining to gain scale and leverage. But cable companies are, when you look at it, I saw what I saw here is what Democrats actually do, which is they want to subsidize businesses that are on going downhill.
23: Yeah, right.
22: They wish to sign. Yeah. I mean, the whole thing where they promised to make 30 films. Making 30 films is really an outgo. That doesn't mean you're going to make a profit on those 30 films, that you're at least going to do 30 films, what is it, a year or whatever.
23: Mm-hmm.
22: And, you know, the $1.5 billion over 5 years. I mean, this is what is this, $80 billion? Not $80 billion. What is it, $100-something billion merger?
23: Right.
22: And so I'm looking at all this, and I'm like, well, okay, we know that the imagery of CNN over Barry Weiss was huge.
23: Mm-hmm.
22: So here it is. Mr. Ellison placated the attorney generals by agreeing to establish an editorial independence board to ensure accuracy, independence, fairness, and journalist integrity at CNN and CBS News. Isn't this what news editors are supposed to do? The board will consist of 5 retired or active journalists to be appointed by the new Paramount Warner Brothers board. So Does the left actually want accuracy, independence, fairness, and journalist integrity on any news network?
23: Well, this entire thing just comes back as something ridiculous that they made this big hoopla about. And again, the Hollywood Reporter is going, are you kidding me? That's it. The $9.5 million a year is part of it. They have to invest in workforce training and career development in film and TV production communities. Now, let me tell you how that will work with the bean counters. It's something that's likely already happening. Okay. You can look at that and say, okay, we're going to expand. We're going to basically go out and you should be, as a content creator, as a movie and TV production house, studio, you should be going out, spending at least that much in finding new talent, right? And finding and developing new talent, because quite frankly, the old talent is just repeating. How many Spider-Man remakes have we had?
22: You're
23: like 20 a year.
22: You're always searching. You may not succeed, but you're always searching for new content providers.
23: And $9.5 million a year is nothing. And $5 million a year, they'll start a $5 million annual fund to bankroll indie movies. So what they'll do is take it from the books from over here and put it and start a quote new fund. I'm making air quotes with my fingers, and we'll put it over here. If you weren't spending $5 million on, now that is $5 million and $5 million a year in indie movies is about 500 indie films. But, you can move that. You can take this $5 million, moving that up from over here and going, okay, we'll just start this. We'll call it a new fund. Paramount's also going to have to pay $40 million to reimburse the 12 states who sued it for attorneys and economic expert fees. I want to be an economic expert. I don't even know what that means. A five-year commitment for, this is from the Hollywood Reporter, a five-year commitment for 30 films does up the three-year pledge Ellison, this is David Ellison, had earlier signed on to. And if the studios failed to meet that threshold, they would be hit with a $30 million per penalty or penalty per film. They say that $1.5 billion figure represents $300 million more than annually the combined studios already spend annually. So in other words, we'll invest more in what we're supposed to be investing in.
22: Yeah.
23: We're only going to invest $300 million more, which, again, which is $150 million per two companies before they merge. That's one film. Think about that. That's one blockbuster film, I should say.
22: And the real thing, the pressure that Ellison was actually looking at, that Paramount was looking at, was if it wasn't done by the end of this month, which wasn't done by next week, they'd have to pay a $7 billion, a breakup fee to Warner Brothers, and $7 million a day until it was done. Yeah. So when you look at everything they've done here and what they had to get down by the only pressure they had was the pressure they put on themselves to get the merger done. It wasn't actually coming from the government.
23: Well, and that's what I think that was really, that breakup fee and setting that high of a breakup fee was, shows you how confident that they were. Again, if you talk about names like Larry Ellison and Jared Kushner all being involved here, Larry Ellison indirectly, Jared Kushner as a reported investor, sovereign wealth funds, and all this to pool the money that they didn't have, that Netflix easily had. Netflix is a massive company by comparison. So if you look at this situation and the connections, after Netflix drops out of the deal and says we're no longer in the running, then because they didn't want any of the cable properties. But Paramount looks at this and says, okay, we'll make that kind of pledge. We'll say, hey, we'll do this, or we'll pay a massive breakup fee, because they were fairly confident that they were going to get this done. The settlement with the states, they knew it. They they saw it from the beginning that this really was a nothing burger, and all they have to do is penny up this. All right, but we'll pay your lawyer's fees.
22: But the big lie is it had, and the Attorney General of California just last month was saying, no, this is about antitrust.
23: Yes.
22: None of this is about antitrust.
23: None of it.
22: I can't see anything here that's about antitrust about potential monopoly.
23: Right.
22: It seems like in the end what they wanted was, okay, what's dying out here? Subsidize it.
23: Well, this is it. Come in and help, because if you think about...
22: Or things you're going to do anyway, announce that you're going to put a couple more million into it.
23: Well, Gavin Newsom, okay, he's the governor of Hollywood. He's if you think about that, and it's dying. And I have friends in Hollywood that are telling me, one, in fact, that's leave. That's if he hasn't already, is leaving the state. He's moving to... he's a conservative. He's a stuntman, but he's a conservative... And he said there's, you know, the work is just dying. The Hollywood itself is dying. The studios are dying because you get stuff made anywhere and everywhere these days. And I think Taylor Sheridan actually has been probably the biggest competitor with Hollywood itself, you know, and very successfully so, putting together I don't know how many different streaming programs that he's put together for Paramount and others. And it's a big deal, but they knew going in they only had to satisfy certain things, and Newsom had to pretend, just like he did during COVID, had to pretend like he cared about Hollywood. He had to pretend like he was doing something. So his AG is, you know, talking about, you know, this is antitrust and blah blah blah blah blah. Look, if this were antitrust, look at what Disney Plus has become. Look at all the properties. They own Star Wars. They own the Muppets. They own, all the Disney properties, of course. They own so many properties under their house. That was the idea, is that with everything going to streaming, we want as much content as possible to stream. And so Warner Brothers was the last gem on the block to get in terms of content that was standalone. Nothing was really working. And this will catapult Paramount to a whole new level. It will be very interesting to watch. I love watching things like this, even though I rarely watch anything anymore except YouTube. You know, I love business deals that work out. If they work out, great. But this whole bogus claim that it was about antitrust.
22: Were you doing what I was doing? What am I missing here? What aren't they covering here?
23: That's what I love about the Hollywood Reporter, how they write it.
22: Yeah. This is it?
23: Are you kidding me? That's it? After all that noise?
22: I'm glad you brought that up, because I wondered how they were viewing it inside Hollywood.
23: Yeah.
22: Whether it was at all like I was going, this is it? Well, where's the antitrust? You're subsidizing stuff, and you're adding a couple more million here and there, which is really insignificant.
23: Right.
22: And I'm glad they wrote that, because I was thinking the entire day, what am I missing here? I'm missing something.
23: Eric Hayden wrote that for the Hollywood Reporter, by the way. He gets all the credit there on that. And that's kind of what we were saying before I even found that article.
22: We are Red Eye Radio.
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0: And he's Eric Cronin. I'm Gary McNamara. My favorite stupid story of the day. You see that NVIDIA's CEO said in an interview that he disagrees with the AI doomsday fears that AI will mean the end of the world by 2030.
1: Yeah, right.
2: He said it's totally going to be 2031. That's what the NVIDIA CEO saying that there's a zero chance.
0: Well, but then that makes sense. That's why Congress is not worried about Social Security not being able to meet its obligations by 2032.
2: Right, because AI will have already destroyed us all. And right. So, no, we don't need it.
0: It's not going to be climate change that gets us.
2: Exactly. It'll be the robots. Follow me if you want to live.
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1: The UN General Assembly. I'm Deborah Valentine, Fox News. President Trump and other world leaders are set to speak at the UN General Assembly today. Fox's Tanya J. Powers reports the president is also expected to meet with several world leaders.
16: General debate kicks off at the United Nations General Assembly, the final one for UN Secretary General Antonio Guterres, as his term ends at the end of the year. He will give the opening remarks, followed by Brazil, which by tradition goes first. President Trump will speak in the second slot, the usual position of the host country. Trump has bilateral meetings planned with the UK, Japan, and Ukrainian President Volodymyr Zelensky, as well as a signing event with Denmark and Greenland. Other world leaders to watch: Iran's president, set to speak on Wednesday, nearly 7 months after the U.S. and Israel launched their war on the country. Israeli Prime Minister Benjamin Netanyahu will speak on Thursday. In New York City, Tanya J. Powers, Fox News.
1: A public calamity is declared in Colombia as wildfires sweep the country. Fox's Jonathan Savage reports from our London bureau.
18: Nearly 20 active fires are burning in Colombia. One is affecting a colonial town popular with tourists about 100 miles northeast of the capital, Bogota. The fire in Villa de Leyva began on a nearby mountain. Now more than 700 acres are affected. Authorities are investigating the possibility it was started deliberately. Evacuations have been carried out and schools suspended as firefighters attempt to bring the flames under control. Dry conditions have made Colombia more susceptible to wildfires, with the weather phenomenon El Niño capable of helping them spread. Jonathan Savage, Fox News.
1: A gunman opened fire near a high school in western Turkey on Tuesday, wounding at least 8 people. Officials said the suspected shooter was arrested. The motive for the attack is under investigation. 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
19: I'm Skyler Cooper here with Crystal Kelly. Tuesday morning commuters will get their first look at the new traffic alignment in the Creek Turnpike construction zone. We'll be there watching it for you.
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0: Beer Runner Radio, he's Eric Carlin. I'm Gary McNamara. I just found this audio cut of Scott Jennings just during the break there.
1: Oh, okay.
0: Scott Jennings was asked, because I asked you off the air, I said, is Scott Jennings going to lose his press credentials to the White House?
1: Right.
0: They asked him the question. I did not know this. He mirrors what we said. Here we go.
2: I don't know if you know this, but your name is up for running for the next press secretary.
3: Mm.
2: So do you support the president's ban on the press?
3: I think he's unlikely to prevail in court. A, B, it seems to me the net result of this has been he has less reach. I mean, his message is not going to get out as much. If this is sort of becomes the way it is, he will be seen and heard by fewer people, which I think is actually a net negative since he's his own best spokesperson and his own best press secretary. Number three, I actually think sparring with some of these folks in the Oval works to his advantage. And so
0: there you go.
1: They're
0: exactly what I did.
1: All great points.
0: Yeah, I did not know he said that.
1: Because we made them.
0: Before I heard it, it's like, yeah. I wonder what he has to say about it.
1: But he's right.
0: Which is, as we said yesterday, the only reason he's doing this,
1: yeah,
0: he believes it will unite his base because it's the fake news media.
1: But it doesn't go, I don't think even to that extent, I don't think it goes very far. I think the question is, will this be exciting as base by, let's say, next Monday?
0: No.
1: Yeah.
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0: We are Red Eye Radio. He is Eric Harley, and I'm Gary McNamara. You know, the whole Gavin Newsom, you know, apparently being involved in that deal, the Paramount Warner deal.
1: Yeah.
0: Getting that through. And as we've said, you know, the whole thing had nothing to do when it ended up, the conclusion, as the Hollywood Reporter put, and basically this is a nothing burger. There's that this is it. That never was about, as we talked about, being a monopoly, but just the fact of the imagery of CNN.
1: Yeah.
0: And they ended up, you know,
1: right.
0: what happened? Well, you subsidized some losing businesses out there, which Democrats like to do. But other than that, it's minor. The other thing is, but Gavin Newsom is the one that really helped to push that through. And the other one here, Gavin Newsom's finest hour in the editorial board of the Wall Street Journal, the California governor vetoes a bill that would have gutted pension reforms. He wants to run for president.
1: Yeah.
0: You know he's done in California. Some of the stuff he's been doing lately, being against the billionaires tax.
1: Hey, by the way, Jared Kushner's firm is no longer part of that, financing part of that Paramount deal. Just to update that part of it.
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10: Good morning. It is 5:02. I'm Skyler Cooper. This is the KRMG Morning News. 69 degrees right now. Nice start to this Tuesday morning. We've got some clouds, and this afternoon, going to be another nice day. We're looking at a high of around 85 again. Five-day forecast is coming up, and we'll have the latest on that huge scene. You may have driven by it or gotten stuck in the traffic around 41st and Sheridan, west of there, where there was an officer-involved shooting, a deputy-involved shooting involving a man with a gun and a Tulsa County Sheriff's deputy. We'll have the latest on that for you. Our top story this morning, we are learning more about the plan for Tulsa Public Schools to shave $12 million off of its operating budget. Superintendent Dr. Ebony Johnson presented her plan to the school board last night, which includes closing several schools.
11: I am recommending, with all of these factors in mind, that the board approve closing 14 elementary schools, 2 middle schools, and 1 alternative program.
10: Dr. Johnson says those sites have fewer than 400 students. The buildings are underutilized, and she says none of them are expected to see enrollment increase. She says the closing buildings will save the district more than $11 million. Another chunk of savings, $1.5 million or a little more in savings, would come from moving some expenses out of the general fund, reducing salary costs, mostly through attrition, she says, and spending cuts. Now, the district will hold several public meetings on this in the coming weeks. The Board of Education is set to vote on the plan on October 19th. We have a full list of those schools that could be affected and more at KRMG.com. Let's check more of this morning's top stories now with Ben Morgan.
12: Well, Skyler, several agencies responded to a deputy-involved shooting at the Buffalo Wild Wings in Midtown Tulsa yesterday. Deputies say a man was walking in and out of traffic near 41st and Sheridan shortly after 12:30. TCSO's Casey Roebuck says that when the deputy pulled over to check on the man, there appeared to be something in his waistband, and says the man then pulled out a gun.
13: Shots are fired. We know we have at least a couple shell casings from the suspect's gun, and the deputy also fires his weapon. The deputy was not injured.
12: She says the man was taken to a hospital with what appears to be serious injuries. She says the deputy is on administrative leave. 41st had been shut down. It has now since reopened. Oklahoma voters will weigh 2 more state questions in November. State question 847 would slow how fast property taxes can rise. It drops the cap on annual assessment increases for primary homes from 3% to 1.75%, and for other properties from 5% to 4%. Supporters say rising values are pushing longtime homeowners, and this change could help prevent sticker shock.
14: With a 1.75% fixed cap on growth for homesteads, we will have the lowest fixed cap in the nation on the growth of assessments on homesteads.
12: Opponents warn it could restrict revenue for schools, counties, career techs, and emergency services, forcing them to rely more on the state. A state question 845 would overhaul the Judicial Nominating Commission. Supporters say it would modernize an old system, while opponents argue that it opens the door to partisanship, favoritism, and weaker safeguards against judicial corruption. St. Francis Health System and Rogers State University are partnering to train more medical laboratory professionals. The new agreement would allow eligible RSU students to complete their final year of college while receiving hospital-based clinical training at St. Francis Hospital. And that could help students enter the workforce about a year earlier than through the traditional route. St. Francis says Oklahoma's declining number of laboratory training programs has contributed to a critical shortage of qualified workers. Medical laboratory professionals perform testing that helps doctors diagnose illness and determine patient treatment. KRMG News Time is 5:05.
10: Checking the 5-day forecast now, brought to you by Don Carlton Honda, 4141 South Memorial, Fox 23, and KRMG certified meteorologist Laura Mock.
7: Today should be another gorgeous day, Skyler. High temperature of 84 degrees with northeast winds 5 to 15 miles per hour, keeping the air a little drier. Partly cloudy skies today and tomorrow. High temperature back to 86 on Wednesday. We'll be slowly warming up through the end of the week, up to 88 by Friday, around 90 this weekend. We add in a 30% chance for some scattered showers and storms. Higher chances for rain look possible next week. From Fox 23, I'm certified meteorologist Laura Mock for 96.5 KRMG, Tulsa's news, weather, and traffic.
10: And it is a really nice morning. We have cloudy skies, but temperature-wise, we're nice and cool. Broken Arrow, 68, 69 right now at Tulsa's severe weather station. Coming up on the KRMG Morning News, we'll tell you more about this plan for Tulsa Public Schools and what comes next before a final decision. Also have more on that deputy-involved shooting. It was a huge scene out there on 41st Street. 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

0: don't know about you guys, I get a real mood boost just out of the cooler weather. That's all it takes is a 68-degree morning, and I'm happy.
1: That's all it takes.
0: Yeah. And hot coffee. Hot coffee, cool morning. That's the two ingredients to a smile on my face.
2: So you've already got a winter mindset.
0: No. I like this little window right here.
2: Oh, a fall mindset.
0: Yes. Yeah, absolutely. I would prefer to stay. I like this type of weather, you know. Even an upper 50s in the morning would be great. Just enough for like a light long sleeve. But it's really nice right now at 68 degrees. And then yesterday afternoon, I did my very best to take advantage of it. Walked one of the dogs. You have to pick one in my house. There's three of them. So just pick one. I'm not doing the three of them. I'm just not.
1: So you won the lottery, Sprinkles.
0: Yeah, exactly. So we went for a little walk and, you know, it was nice outside. It's funny though. This has always been the case in my neighborhood, and I don't know where it comes from. It's not my direct neighbors, but I'm downwind from somebody. And the second it's not 100 degrees every year, they light a fire. I don't know if it's like a chimenea or they're inside their fireplace or a burn pit.
2: That's how my mom is.
0: They immediately start burning, and I'm like, I'm choking out over here. On this
2: she cannot
0: stupid
2: wait.
0: Smoke. How do her neighbors feel about it?
2: I imagine they feel pretty much the same. Yeah.
0: Yeah, it's super fun. Love it. Again, I don't think it's no one around me, but I'm definitely downwind. It could be a mile away for all I know. I couldn't spot it, that's for sure. But other than that, it was a really nice afternoon and just enjoyed it a little bit. Stayed up a little late to watch some Monday Night Football, and I went to bed at halftime. And boy, did I miss the Rams killing the Giants. But they had – did anybody watch it?
2: No, I went to bed at a reasonable time.
1: I was in bed as well.
0: Okay. Well, I said yesterday that the Giants could be something this year, and then their two best players got hurt in the first quarter.
2: So it's your fault directly?
0: Yeah, I think that's how that works.
2: How about that?
0: Jackson Dart, their quarterback who had his head crushed like 1,000 times last season, got a bunch of concussions, hurt his knee last night. And then Malik Nabers, one of their great receivers, got hurt. I think he came back in the game, though. So I don't know. Obviously not a Giants fan as an Eagles guy. They're a division opponent. But I do like to watch the Rams. I have a thing where I really like to watch the aging quarterback still crushing it. Like at the end of Tom Brady's career, I started to like him a little bit, which I had always hated Tom Brady.
2: I think they call that the John Cena effect.
0: Is that what happened to John Cena?
2: I believe so.
0: More popular as he became, what, a veteran?
2: Well, you know, you see a guy stick around for that long. Yeah. You can't help but admire him.
0: And Matthew Stafford, that's who I'm talking about in the Rams, of course.
2: Of course.
0: He had the most touchdown passes of any quarterback last year, and I think the most passing yards for a quarterback. So it's pretty cool when you're the old guy beating everyone else. I just think that's cool. So they went all over the Giants last night. Later this morning, we will talk more about this plan from Tulsa Public Schools. That's our top story today. It was almost 2 weeks ago when we told you the district said they were going to have to find a way to cut $12 million, and now we know what that plan is. The school board has to vote on this for it to move forward. So it's not a done deal yet, and they're going to vote October 19th. Between now and then, there's going to be a series of meetings. And so if you are a concerned party in this, you're a parent, you just want to know more about it, you can go to one of these meetings. The first one is next Tuesday, a week from today. And then they have a series of meetings that follow on October 6th, 7th, 8th, 12th, and 14th. The vote, again, for the board is going to be October 19th. Those 17 schools or programs, it's 14 elementary schools, two middle schools, and an alternative program. They are all listed on KRMG.com and the KRMG app. One thing, I don't know if it's in there, but Dr. Johnson said that some of the buildings would be repurposed. So not every building is just going to full-on close. I think they did say they would sell some of them. But, for example, Anderson Elementary, they're going to close that school if this goes through, but then repurpose the building for something else within TPS. Same for Thoreau Demonstration Academy. They would use it for other things. One of the things that they all have in common that they, when she chose these buildings or these school sites, is that they're not fully using them. They're not full of students. She said they had fewer than 400 enrolled students. The buildings themselves are extra space. So it's not fully utilized. They're under 65% of their capacity. So that's how they identified these. Plus, they're not projected to grow. They pick districts, schools within the district that the enrollment is not expected to increase. What gets tricky, and this was in their proposal last night, is where to send all those kids. And they had already figured this out. They have the maps. If you want to review it, I think we linked to the video in our story. You can read more about it or watch the video, but they explain how everyone would go from this area to that area. And as far as teachers and all the staff go, that's undetermined. She said they don't want to have to cut. They want to be able to move as many people as possible from those old schools to the new schools and work them in. And they're going to need them because all those students have to go somewhere and be taught by somebody. But it would help in this capacity. She says it would make sure that students have more of the full-time, I don't know if the right wording, it's not full-time teacher, but the highest qualifications of a teacher. Because, you know, in some cases they're certified versus the traditional method. So higher qualified teachers, more one-on-one time. There's more dedicated programs within the schools that are open. So there's, you know, kind of a silver lining there. But this is how they're addressing that $12 million budget deficit. And we'll have more on that. It's our top story. So more in just a moment. Right now we're checking the forecast with Chief Meteorologist James Adelot.
3: Good morning, Skylar. Still watching temperatures back into the mid-80s this afternoon. Now tomorrow, low to mid-60s in the morning with 50s outside of town. Tomorrow's highs right back up into the mid-80s. From Fox 23M, Chief Meteorologist James Adelot for 96.5 KRNG Tulsa's news, weather, and traffic.
0: Owosso is 68 degrees, and we have 68 here at Tulsa's Severe Weather Station.
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9: Tulsa drivers know the rules. Leave early, pack patience, and keep 96.5 KRMG locked on the radio dial. Because when there's a wreck on the BA, congestion on I-44, or slowdown creeping through Midtown, Chase Thompson and John Philbeck are already on it.
10: It's a couple of miles right now, eastbound on the Broken Arrow Expressway.
11: Tough there, merging from two lanes down to one, already becoming stop-and-go traffic.
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0: Major TV networks ABC, CBS, NBC, and Fox News all agree not to participate in the White House press pool in solidarity with CNN, MS Now, and Politico, which the president banned from the White House. Those banned networks are now suing, calling it a blatant violation of the First Amendment. President Trump held a ribbon cutting for the new White House helipad yesterday, and without the press pool, We saw what that's like. The president's remarks could not be heard over the helicopter.
12: Two.
0: A Tulsa County deputy shoots a man who the sheriff's office says pulled a gun on him and fired a shot yesterday near 41st and Sheridan. There was a huge police response to this. 41st Street was closed for some time. That was after 12:30 when TCSO says the deputy saw the man walking in and out of traffic. They say the deputy tried to talk to him. And they say that's when he pulled a gun and fired that shot. The suspect was hit, taken to the hospital. The deputy was not hurt.
12: One.
0: In our top story this morning, Tulsa Public Schools has a plan now, they say, to cut the $12 million they need from the budget to move forward amid financial troubles.
13: Dr. Ebony Johnson says the plan includes closing or consolidating 17 schools in the district. That includes Greenwood Leadership Academy, Hoover Elementary, Thoreau Demonstration Academy, and several others. Johnson says the district's goal is to keep teachers and staff.
14: I have seen where other superintendents and teams have decided that this is the time to get rid of hundreds and hundreds of educators at one time in order to right-size their budget, and we have made the conscious decision that that is not what we're going
13: to
14: do.
13: Johnson says those employees would be sent to other schools. TBS will hold five more informative meetings ahead of the vote that's set for October 19th. Crystal Kelly, 96.5 KRMG, Tulsa's news, weather, and traffic.
0: And we do have a full list of the dates, the places, if you want to go to one of those meetings. 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
0: And let's get your five-day forecast now, brought to you by Don Carlton Honda, 4141 South Memorial, with certified meteorologist Laura Mock. Morning, Laura.
15: Good morning, Skyler.
0: First day of fall, and it finally feels like it.
15: Oh, isn't it so nice? I stepped outside yesterday after our show, and I just took a deep breath and said, oh, finally, it actually feels good.
0: And we're going to keep the temperatures this time, aren't we?
15: Yeah, we are. Today's high temperature, 84 degrees, partly cloudy skies, and northeast winds, 5 to 15 miles per hour, feeling very similar to how it did yesterday. Tomorrow, not bad either, just maybe a degree or two warmer, 86 in the afternoon, still northeast winds. So our humidity levels should stay low. South winds return toward the end of the week. That will start warming us up, 87 Thursday, 88 Friday, 90 this weekend. And we'll also have a little more humidity with a chance for rain this weekend, 30% chance Saturday and Sunday, higher chances for rain early next week. From Fox 23, I'm certified meteorologist Laura Mock for 96.5 KRMG, Tulsa's news, weather, and traffic.
0: And we have partly cloudy skies this morning. Claremore, 67 degrees, 68 at Tulsa's severe weather station.
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9: 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Skylar Cooper's already on his third cup of coffee. Seriously, he's totally addicted. It's kind of a problem. 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
0: It is 5:24. I'm Skylar Cooper with Ben Morgan and Grant Merrill. Crystal is next door in the newsroom. She'll join us here in the studio in a minute. A show of hands, guys. Who has gone to YouTube to find out how to do something like a DIY. I need help. Yep, me too. So that's 3 for 3. I fixed a whole car doing that one time. My nephew got a little fender bender and it messed up some of the like radiator and a couple other components. And I know just enough about being a mechanic to be dangerous. And there were a couple of pieces. I had never worked on a Jeep before. And I was like, all right, I need a little help. And so, you know, YouTube Classroom did me well.
2: Yeah, you can get a free college course on that YouTube there.
0: Yeah. So our consumer warrior, Clark Howard, who is going to be here Friday, I'll tell you more about that in a bit. He's got some thoughts on that this morning. And so that's our Clark tidbit of advice here in just a bit.
2: I'm excited to hear it.
0: Me too.
1: Can YouTube replace a trade school?
0: I mean, it's cheaper, but...
1: I would think so.
0: Is it as thorough? I doubt it.
2: I will say that I have heard of some trade schools using YouTube as a teaching tool.
0: So I can say this now because nobody around is here anymore, but I got in trouble one time because some construction was happening around the building, mm-hmm. and I saw a contractor watching YouTube.
2: Oh.
0: How to do something. And I said it on the air, and then I got in trouble for saying it on the air, but... It's all good.
1: You know what happens to snitches?
0: Get in trouble on the radio.
1: Yes.
0: Yes. I didn't mean anything. I just thought it was funny. All right, Ben, with more of the morning's top stories.
2: Well, the man shot in the back by ICE in Austin, Texas, said through a translator that he still requires medical treatment.
12: We want justice.
18: Protesters gathered at the Texas Capitol a day after an ICE officer shot a food delivery driver in the back on this street in Austin.
19: Tenemos Wilbur. On the telephone.
18: Wilbur Garces Perez, speaking through a translator yesterday, said the bullet was still in him.
19: I am not doing well due to the gunshot wound, and I have not received the medical attention that I require.
18: Garces Perez called into a news conference from an ICE detention center 130 miles away.
2: That is ABC's Hannah Batal. President Trump and other world leaders are set to speak at the UN General Assembly today.
20: General debate kicks off at the United Nations General Assembly, the final one for UN Secretary General Antonio Guterres, as his term ends at the end of the year. He will give the opening remarks, followed by Brazil, which by tradition goes first. President Trump will speak in the second slot, the usual position of the host country. Trump has bilateral meetings planned with the UK, Japan, and Ukrainian President Volodymyr Zelensky, as well as a signing event with Denmark and Greenland. Other world leaders to watch, Iran's president set to speak on Wednesday, nearly 7 months after the U.S. and Israel launched their war on the country. Israeli Prime Minister Benjamin Netanyahu will speak on Thursday. In New York City, Tanya J. Powers, Fox News.
0: It is 68 degrees right now. We'll check the forecast and your top stories coming up. All right, let's find out what Clark says about YouTube.
21: This is Clark Howard. I'd say an upside of a really bad time with inflation is that we had become a society that when something stopped working or we got bored with it, we just dumped it. We might even put it out with the trash. But today, money's more precious, right? So more and more, we're fixing things. And I want you to know, for me, YouTube has been my best friend. When something breaks, I go on YouTube, I watch a variety of videos, and then I'm able to tell in about 10 minutes or less if it's a project I can tackle or if it's way above my ability. But more often than not, I'm able to get something working again and not have to buy a replacement. How about you?
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0: Good morning, 5:30. This is the KRMG Morning News. I'm Skyler Cooper. It is partly cloudy right now and nice and cool. 68 degrees this afternoon, a lot like yesterday, mid-80s. Five-day forecast is coming up. We'll have the latest on what you can expect for the next chance of rain as well. And just ahead, we'll have the latest on the shooting that happened yesterday. You might have seen the spectacle that it was on 41st Street. We now have more information on that. Our top story this morning, we now know how Tulsa Public Schools plans to cut $12 million from its operating budget to address financial problems. Superintendent Dr. Ebony Johnson proposes closing 17 schools that she says have low enrollment and where the buildings are not fully utilized. She says the district will also be looking for other ways to save.
14: Identifying additional eligible expenses in the general fund to more appropriate fund sources, reducing salary costs primarily through attrition, another round of department leader review of non-salary costs.
0: Dr. Johnson says no final decision has been made on staffing, but she says the plan is to move teachers from those schools that may close into other buildings. The district plans to hold a series of public meetings on this over the next few weeks. The school board is set to vote on October 19th. Now, we have a list of the schools that could be affected here and those meeting times on KRMG.com. At 5:31, we have more of the morning's top stories with Ben Morgan.
23: A Tulsa County deputy is recovering after he was shot by a man near 41st and Sheridan. TCSO says the deputy pulled over to check on a man who was walking in and out of traffic when the man pulled a gun from his waistband and they got into a shootout. TCSO's Casey Roebuck says the suspect was hit, but the deputy was not.
24: This is a very busy area of Midtown Tulsa. There's a lot of traffic that comes through this area.
23: The 41st was completely closed down as vehicles from several law enforcement agencies showed up on the scene. It has since reopened. The suspect was taken to the hospital for his injuries. Tulsa police are searching for two people accused of burglarizing a gas station near 31st and South Louisville.
25: Investigators say the suspects approached the business around 1 o'clock on the morning of September 2nd, smashed the glass in the front door, and stole money and cigarettes. Police say a white SUV then picked them up and left the area. Anyone who recognizes these suspects or has information about the burglary should call Tulsa Crime Stoppers at 918-596-COPS and reference case number 2026-040462. Callers may remain anonymous. Grant Merrill, 96.5 KRMG, Tulsa's news, weather, and traffic.
23: A man is expected to be arrested after Tulsa police say he forced his way into his ex-girlfriend's apartment and was shot by her current boyfriend. The woman first called police just before 4 o'clock Sunday morning after her ex-boyfriend allegedly tried to kick down her door. Officers say he returned just before 9 o'clock, climbed onto the apartment's balcony, and forced open a window. The woman's current boyfriend then shot him once in the upper leg. Officers applied a tourniquet before the man was transported to St. Francis Hospital. He is expected to survive and will be charged with first-degree burglary. St. Francis Health System and Rogers State University are teaming up to help train the next generation of lab technologists. St. Francis is expanding its education partnerships in response to what they say is a critical shortage of medical laboratory professionals across both the state and the country. This partnership is meant to respond to a growing workforce shortage that can impact patient care and hospital operations statewide.
26: We're learning exactly what we need to know to do on the job, so I feel very confident when I get back up there. They'll have to retrain me for maybe a couple weeks and I'm good to go.
23: Students in the program can finish their last year of college while also completing the hospital-based clinical program, which will result in them entering the workforce roughly 1 year before their counterparts. The Cherokee Nation has declared September World Alzheimer's Awareness Month. Principal Chief Chuck Hoskin Jr. says the tribe is committed to improving awareness, treatment, and access to care. The Cherokee Nation has donated more than $219,000 to the Alzheimer's Association. More than 200 tribal representatives and business business employees also participated in Tulsa's Walk to End Alzheimer's, raising an additional $70,000. The Alzheimer's Association projects the number of Native American elders living with dementia could quadruple during the next 40 years. KRMG News Time is 5:34.
0: Checking that five-day forecast now, brought to you by Don Carlton Honda, 4141 South Memorial, with Fox 23 and KRMG certified meteorologist Laura Mock.
6: Temperatures are staying close to average, Skylar. Average this time of year is in the low to mid 80s. We're going to be right about 84 this afternoon with partly cloudy skies. Northeast winds 5 to 15 miles per hour, keeping the humidity levels in check. Tomorrow, 86. Northeast winds still in place. Thursday, back to 87. South winds warm us up into the weekend. We're going to be around 90 degrees Saturday and Sunday with a 30% chance for some scattered showers and storms. Higher chances for rain look possible next week. From Fox 23, I'm certified meteorologist Laura Mock for 96.5 KRMG, Tulsa's news, weather, and traffic.
7: Mostly cloudy skies, 68 in Owosso and 68 at Tulsa Severe Weather Station.
0: Yeah, we have been saving these for a little later, but why not? Let's get these folks who are up early a chance to win some tickets. I've got a keyword I'll give you. And when you hear that keyword, text it to us and we'll get you entered to win. We have Tulsa State Fair and the Art of Rap, which is over in Arkansas. But if you want to go to the fair or one of the other things, we'll tell you which keyword is for which coming up on the KRMG Morning News.
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4: 5:38 on this Tuesday, September 22nd. Thanks so much for listening early here on the KRMG Morning News. We heard Clark Howard a few minutes ago. Our consumer warrior on YouTube DIY. Sounds like he's right there with us, guys. He was a big fan. I was telling Ben after we had that conversation on the air about the huge variety of DIY videos that are out there. It's like some guy in his garage who sometimes has the best instructional videos on how to like fix a car or whatever.
5: It varies on because you mentioned there's two types of videos and they're both quite reliable, but with different sort of presentation.
4: Yeah, there's the dude in the garage, or there's the professional shop that has all the lighting and the different camera angles and text on the screen. Sometimes the guy in the garage is faster. He'll just get to the point. He goes, all right, once you get in here, just turn that wrench. There you go. You got it out. You know,
6: it's like, that's exactly how he says it, huh?
4: Yeah, I know. That's usually how I find it. If he sounds like that, he knows what he's talking about.
6: I will tell you this. It wasn't necessarily DIY home repairs or anything, but I taught myself how to smoke barbecue using YouTube.
4: Oh, yeah.
6: Myself a Traeger smoker, and I was just like, okay, how do you do a brisket?
4: Yeah, I've done cooking videos, car repair.
5: When I was putting my play together last year, I used a bunch of YouTube tutorials to learn how to use Photoshop.
4: Oh, interesting.
5: Oh, yeah, okay. For all my marketing and all that.
7: I use it for crafting constantly.
6: Is there any Ben Morgan theater work on YouTube?
5: Not officially, but I can give you a link to some stuff.
6: I bet you
4: the
6: can.
4: The secret link. Clark Howard, by the way, he's here Friday. He's going to be here back for a Clark Howard Power Hour presented by Oklahoma Central Credit Union. So whatever we're going to talk about, well, that's up to you. You can text us. You can hit the open mic. And if you have questions for Clark about investing or retirement savings,
5: or you just want to say hi.
4: Not to get scammed. Yeah, if you want to say hi, that's fine. Whatever it is you want to know, Clark is going to be here to answer your questions. Friday, 5 p.m., we're going to go commercial free. I'll come back and sit here in the studio with Clark for an hour just to take your questions. And then on the Saturday after, 26, we'll be out for another Clark Howard Blitz build with Green Country Habitat for Humanity, raising the walls on 10 more homes, this time in the Wilshire Trails neighborhood. More on that at greencountryhabitat.org. Always a good time with Clark. We'll see him on Friday, and you'll hear him at 5 p.m. right here on KRMG. Let's hear more of this morning's top stories now, Ben.
8: The three news outlets banned from the White House by President Trump on Monday, filing a First Amendment lawsuit to restore their access. CNN, MS Now, and Politico are seeking a temporary restraining order demanding the White House restore their reporters' credentials after Trump announced the ban on Friday.
9: They're saying it violates their due process because it just so happened abruptly, that it unlawfully retaliates against what they're saying is protected speech, and that it violates the First Amendment by barring them from a non-public place for unlawful reasons. So these are the way that they're going to go about this lawsuit. But it was also notable to see in this suit, they warn that this could be just the beginning of this, that there could be a ripple effect here for other news organizations.
8: That is ABC News White House correspondent Karen Travers. A big night for the Los Angeles Rams last night.
10: Week two of the NFL season wrapped up Monday night as the Los Angeles Rams hosted the New York Giants. And Rams quarterback Matthew Stafford had himself a night, along with receiver Devontae Adams.
11: Just get it away. Adams. He's got it! Touchdown, Rams!
10: The call on ESPN, that was the second touchdown of the night for Adams, who finished with 8 catches and 195 yards. Stafford had 4 touchdowns as LA wins big 28-6 to get their first win of the season. But Giants quarterback Jackson Dart hurt his knee on the opening drive. NFL Network reports that he is believed to have suffered a sprained MCL, which will cause him to miss some time. Tony Genualdo, Fox News.
4: I would have loved to stay up and watch the rest of that game. I could only make it through the first half, but it was impressive to watch Stafford and Adams put on a clinic there. And everybody was thinking, oh, the Rams are going to suck this year because they saw how they performed in Australia. But most people are chalking that up to they flew over across the globe one day before that game and did not have time to acclimate to a whole new time zone.
5: The old jet lag excuse.
4: Yeah. Pretty bad when you go that far. I mean, it's one thing going coast to coast, but to go around the world. So anyway, they're looking good. We are closer to the Tulsa State Fair that starts October 1st. If you want to go, I have a chance for you to win tickets. And the way you can win those is by texting us. And this morning, the keyword is... Ooh, hang on. That was last week. Let me get you a new keyword. The keyword today is laugh. L-A-U-G-H. Laugh. For the Tulsa State Fair. Text that in right now. And we'll get you entered to win some fair tickets. Starts October 1st, runs through the 11th. 5:43, let's check the forecast now. Chief Meteorologist James Adelot.
12: Hey, Skyler. Summer ends this evening and fall rolls in just after 7 o'clock. And we've got a gorgeous last afternoon of summer. Mid-80s today. Tonight, low to mid-60s. Tomorrow's high, back up into the mid-80s. Not bad for the first afternoon of fall. From Fox 23, I'm Chief Meteorologist James Adelot for 96.5 KRMG Tulsa's news, weather, and traffic.
4: You know, it might help if I give you the phone number. 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
7: 71 in Glenpool and 68 at Tulsa's Severe Weather Station.
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14: Socialism is only viewed negatively by 58% of voters. I directly tie this to state-run schools of indoctrination of our kids to being in this position. However, it shows that the message is now getting out. His earlier polls did not show even numbers this good. You know, the downside of looking at the Cook Report, in my mind, would be, you know, socialist ideas are gaining a support. You know, the wealth tax and confiscation of wealth is gaining support. How after the Obamacare lie has emerged into, you know, a positive ranking for Medicare for all, it just means we're all going to have a lousy Medicare system and a lousy healthcare system.
13: From coast to coast, from sea to shining sea, it's the Sean Hannity Show.
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2: Oklahoma weather doesn't believe in personal space. 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Luckily, 96.5 KRMG is always ready.
3: A severe storm is already starting to make its way into Osage County.
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4: The 12 states and Hollywood writers who are challenging the Paramount buyout of Warner Brothers Discovery have agreed to settle their lawsuits, effectively paving the way for that mega merger worth $81 billion to cross the finish line. There are going to be some new commitments from the company as part of that. The settlement, though, still needs a final sign-off from a judge. Tulsa County joins some of its neighbors in extending the burn ban. The Board of County Commissioners deciding yesterday to extend the ban to September 28th. That's next Monday. After a majority of the area fire chiefs agreed they should keep it. The burn ban, again, does not apply to gas or electric grills on a non-flammable surface or industrial welding on a non-flammable surface.

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1: I just because it was nice, and it looks like we're going to get plenty of that this week.
2: Oh, today's going to be another day where it feels fantastic to be outside, especially after all the heat we've been dealing with.
1: 5-day forecast, a little rain toward the end.
2: A little bit of rain this weekend, but enjoy the days this week leading up to that. Today's high temperature, 84 degrees, partly cloudy skies, and northeast winds 5 to 15 miles per hour. Tomorrow morning may be our coolest morning of the week. For Tulsa, expecting 63, but areas outside of town may be waking up in the 50s. High temperature on Wednesday, 86. We'll be warming up the rest of the week, 88 by Friday. Around 90 this weekend, 30% chance for rain Saturday and Sunday. We could see a little more rain next week. From Fox 23, I'm certified meteorologist Laura Mock for 96.5 KRMG, Tulsa's news, weather, and traffic.
3: 69 in Catoosa and 68 at Tulsa's Severe Weather Station.
4: I'm April Hill with Steve Berg. We'll have the latest updates on construction projects and crashes to get you home. Plus, meteorologist just say we'll get just above the average high for the first day of fall. And we'll go into the details from last night's meeting on budget cuts at Tulsa Public Schools. Tune in to the KRMG Afternoon News at 4 with Hillenberg.
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9: Coming up after 6 o'clock, I'll go in depth on some more aspects of this plan from Tulsa Public Schools, and we'll hear more from Superintendent Dr. Ebony Johnson. First off, I want to play for you, this will be at about 6:10, what she says is not on the table as a result of the previous meetings. And we talked about this first close to 2 weeks ago, and they were holding meetings around that time. And they heard enough from enough people about certain things. They say, okay, well, we're not going to do that. We're just not going to consider that because enough of the public didn't want to see it. So we'll go through what's not on the table as part of this closure of schools and some of the proposals they're making. Right now at 5:55, more of this morning's top stories from Ben Morgan.
10: Airports scrambling to recover after a major equipment outage yesterday disrupted flights across the Northeast.
11: Passengers stranded.
12: They've left us all on our own. We're all wandering about. We're all watching the planes get delayed or canceled or whatever.
11: More than 8,000 flights delayed and over 1,000 canceled yesterday. It all started when a circuit blew at the Regional Air Traffic Control Facility in Philadelphia. Then the backup fiber line was also unavailable. Turns out it was accidentally cut by a construction crew in New Jersey. The failures left controllers without a way to monitor aircraft or talk to pilots.
10: That is ABC's Karen Hua. Today marks

0: The autumnal equinox, the start of fall.
1: Fall is finally here with the soon-to-be changing colors of the leaves and cooler weather. The fall equinox makes things official, marking the exact moment when the center of the sun crosses the plane of our planet's equator, according to NASA. There are two equinoxes in a year. The first happens in March, marking the first official day of the spring season, and the second in September. During the equinox, night and day are, quote, nearly equal, unlike the summer solstice, which marks the longest day of the year, or the winter solstice, which marks the longest night of the year. Tanya J. Powers, Fox News.
2: I just had a pumpkin spice Pop-Tart and pumpkin spice latte. Hello, fall.
3: That's a requirement on the first day of fall. We have to play that open mic.
4: That's a what do you got there, Crystal? Stuff.
5: I just happened to have a pumpkin spice protein shake right here. And I'm wearing a hoodie.
3: Keep that for yours. You always wear a hoodie.
4: Is it a pumpkin spice hoodie?
5: Yeah, I wore a hoodie outside today.
3: Oh, okay.
5: Yes.
3: Yeah. Normally she's got sleeves in the studio. Now you've extended that to outside.
5: Yes.
4: I don't know if it's quite cool enough for that on my end.
3: No.
4: Go, Crystal.
3: I do love when we get to the, you know, 50s. I'll even take some upper 40s. I think it's really crisp and nice when we get in, over a summer and we're getting into some cooler temps. I like to bust out a hoodie or just some light sleeves. I'm not there yet, Ben. I'm with you. It's not going to happen until...
4: No. It's got to be like that 50-degree mark before I even consider it.
3: Yep. Well, let's see where we're going to be. It's not too hot, not too cool. Here's James Adelot.
6: Good morning, Skylar. Still watching temperatures back into the mid-80s this afternoon. Now, tomorrow, low to mid-60s in the morning with 50s outside of town. Tomorrow's highs right back up into the mid-80s. From Fox 23M Chief Meteorologist James Adelot for 96.5 KRMG Tulsa's news, weather, and traffic.
5: Mostly cloudy skies, 67 in Jinx and 68 at Tulsa's Severe Weather Station.
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10: 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Tulsa's KRMG News starts now.
11: Good morning, 6 o'clock. I'm Skyler Cooper. This is the KRMG Morning News. 68 degrees. What a nice start to this Tuesday. And the afternoon high, about like yesterday, mid-80s. Going to be another good day. And the whole week looks very much like this. It does have a little bit of rain at the end of the five-day forecast. We'll get that for you coming up. We'll get our first look at traffic conditions this morning. And we'll go in-depth on our top story, which is on Tulsa schools. The Tulsa School Board hearing from district leaders last night on how they plan to cut $12 million from the operating budget to address a deficit. TPS Superintendent Dr. Ebony Johnson proposes closing 17 schools, all of which she says have a few things in common.
12: They have enrolled fewer than 400 students. Their building use was under 65%, and they did not have a projected increase in student enrollment.
11: Dr. Johnson says that students from each of those schools would move to other buildings, and she says the plan is to move the teachers and staff there as well, though she says final decisions have not been made on staffing. She also says additional savings could come from internal cost cutting, reduced salary costs by way of attrition. Now, several public meetings are scheduled over the next few weeks to hear more about this. There's also a Board of Education vote set for October 19th. We have much more information, those dates and times of the meetings at krmg.com, as well as the list of proposed school closures. Also find that on the KRMG app. 6:01, let's get more of the morning's top stories now with Ben Morgan.
13: The Tulsa County Sheriff's Office says a deputy got into a shootout during lunch hour yesterday near 41st and Sheridan. TCSO's Casey Roebuck says the deputy saw a man on foot walking in and out of traffic and saw something under his shirt. And she says when he went to stop the man pulled out a gun and they exchanged fire.
14: This is kind of a worst case scenario. It was a busy area. Middle of the day, there's a lot of businesses, a lot of traffic.
13: She says the suspect was hit, but the deputy was fine. She says the suspect was taken to a hospital and appeared to have serious injuries. Tulsa County deputies arresting two men accused of stealing copper from a Salvation Army Boys and Girls Club building.
15: According to the sheriff's office, early on the 19th, they saw two men near the entrance of the club on North Harvard. As deputies continued watching, they noticed a wagon attached to a bike with multiple copper pipes. Deputies also say when they searched the building, they found cut copper piping. Deputies arrested Christopher Ketcher and Donald Pelham for second-degree burglary and stealing or removing copper.
13: And that is Fox 23 and KRMG's Ron Terrell. Two more state questions will be on the ballot for Oklahoma voters in November. State question 845 would reshape how Oklahoma picks its judges. SQ 845 updates the Judicial Nominating Commission's 1967 district map, allows all 15 seats to be filled by attorneys and even their families, removes party balance limits, adds three at-large seats, and lets commissioners serve up to 12 years.
16: I think that
0: a majority of not only this body, but I think a majority of our constituents are ready to update and modernize the existing format.
13: The second measure, State Question 847, would slow how fast property taxes can rise. It lowers the cap on annual assessment increases for primary homes from 3% to 1.75%, and for other properties from 5% to 4%. Copan Public Schools were placed on lockdown after a gun was discovered on campus. The district says during an investigation into marijuana, a student admitted to having a gun in their vehicle. They also say the student was not threatening anyone. It says the weapon was left in their vehicle from the weekend. A soft lockdown was immediately put into place while the Washington County Sheriff's Office investigated and removed the gun. The district says that student will not be on campus for the rest of the school year. Tulsa area food truck operators can complete required safety inspections during a two-day event today and tomorrow. Inspections will be offered from 9 in the morning until 3 in the afternoon at 12222 East State Farm Boulevard. Representatives from the State Fire Marshal's Office, LP Gas Administration, and State Department of Health will help vendors navigate the inspection and permitting process. Trucks must have properly inspected fire suppression equipment and Class K and 2A10BC fire extinguishers. Questions may be addressed to the Tulsa Fire Marshal's office at 918-596-9422. The Wagner County Sheriff's Office issued 3 citations over the weekend for violations of the county's continuing burn ban. Deputies investigated several reports of illegal burning, including a barrel fire near Coweta and a fire near Catoosa that spread from several burn piles into a homeowner's yard. Sheriff Chris Elliott reminds residents that rainfall does not automatically end a burn ban. The restrictions will remain in place until Wagner County commissioners vote to lift or modify them. Residents can confirm the ban status by calling the sheriff's office at 918-485-3124. KRMG News Time is 6:05.
11: And in case you just got in the car, I mentioned last hour that Tulsa County extended the burn ban until September 28th. So check it with your county if you're not sure. And let's get the five-day forecast now, brought to you by Don Carlton Honda, 4141 South Memorial. Here's Fox 23 and KRMG meteorologist Laura Mock.
16: The cooler temperatures continue this week, Skyler. Today, partly cloudy skies, high temperature of 84 degrees with northeast winds 5 to 15 miles per hour. We're going to stay in the 80s for a while, 86 on Wednesday, 87 Thursday, 88 on Friday, and then back to around 90 this weekend. We'll see an increase in rain chances through the weekend that may carry over into next week. From Fox 23, I'm certified meteorologist Laura Mock for 96.5 KRMG, Tulsa's news, weather, and traffic.
17: Mostly cloudy skies, 67 in Broken Arrow and 68 at Tulsa Severe Weather Station.
18: It is a fresh drive across the metro. We have an early non-injury hidden run reported for Pine. That's just east of Harvard. Work zones are in good shape if you're headed to South Broken Arrow off of Highway 169 as you connect to eastbound Creek Turnpike. A watch for traffic in a new pattern. You will be on that new bridge there. Saw a lot of comments online. Everyone saying it is super smooth. I can't wait to go check it out. If you're heading out of South Broken Arrow westbound, you are still on your roller coaster side there. That change will be coming on Friday. Fleas and ticks, they're more than a nuisance. They can become a real problem fast. 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From the Rickert Landscaping and Tree Service Traffic Center, I'm Chase Thompson, 96.5 KRMG, Tulsa's news, weather, and traffic.
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11: Six ten, the KRMG Morning News. We'll have to get to this later, but Ben Morgan has reminded me that I need to find, I think we're approaching what might be the perfect day, weather-wise. We're going to be in the mid-80s today. I would say that's close, but not quite perfect. We did this on the afternoon news last year when I was still doing afternoons, and I got to be honest, I'm still not sure. I decided on some numbers then, but I was sort of convinced otherwise later.
13: I think you brought some of those numbers here to the morning show.
11: Okay. So I think 80 degrees is the perfect afternoon. That's me, and it's very subjective. And then some people came back at me, no, it's 75. And I'm like, 75 is great, but I like it a little warm. So I went with 80.
26: Yeah, I'd say 78 to 80.
13: As 78? A bigger guy, I start to sweat pretty easy, so I think I like 75.
11: Okay. Everybody can weigh in. You can text us 918-921-0965 or hit the open mic on the KRMG app, and we'll get more into it later. But I think 80 is perfect. Still shorts and t-shirt weather, and you don't ever get that chill. You get just a little chill in the 70s if the wind is just right. Again, I'm being very picky. I love a 70.
13: I was told that the perfect day involves a light jacket.
27: You want the first open mic?
11: Okay.
28: To say April 25th. Because it's not too hot, not too cold. All you need is a light jacket.
27: I think you're wrong, Skylar.
28: I was going to say that.
11: Miss Congeniality?
28: Yes.
13: It's already been determined by science.
11: Okay, but that has to happen twice a year, right? In the spring and the fall.
26: Not if you're a beauty queen.
11: Come back around. All right. Let's go in depth now on our top story here. I want you to hear more from Tulsa School Superintendent Dr. Ebony Johnson. They're going to potentially, if the board votes in favor of her plan, they're going to potentially close 17 schools and move a bunch of money around and trying to cut $12 million because of their budget deficit. She says there are some things they will not do.
29: I want to let you know.
12: know what is not on the table. So first and foremost, before that, we will ensure that our decisions are consistent with state and federal law. We want to make strategic choices, and we agree with much of the feedback we've received in person and on the survey. We've heard consistently that teacher-student ratios should not be on the table, and that teacher and support staff salaries in particular must be supported. We agree with this feedback, and as a result of this time, the proposal does not include any changes to the staffing plan, any disruption to services, of course, for our special education and multilingual learner students, and there will be no plan to submit a request for salary freezes for any district employee.
11: You may recall 2 weeks ago when we were first talking about this, some of those things were mentioned, and she says as a result of the public meetings that were held since then, they decided to take those items off the table. And one more thing here from Superintendent Dr. Johnson. She says that some things may get better at the other schools by nature of closing these other sites.
12: With this difficult decision, we are able to guarantee a dedicated art, music, and PE teacher at every elementary school, increase the number of students with access to a highly qualified teacher, maximize and stretch every dollar for every student. This includes improving the ability of our district teams who stretch their support across several schools that can now have even greater focus to support sites. And we are able to continue to explore how we expand access to in-demand programs, as was stated earlier.
11: We have a lot more on this at KRMG.com and the KRMG app. That includes what schools may close, where the meetings are, because there are still at least five public meetings set between now and when the board votes. And when the board votes is October 19th. More on this just around the corner. It's our top story coming up. We're checking weather and traffic right now. Here is Chief Meteorologist James Adelon.
1: Hey, Skylar. The beautiful temps continue. Highs back up into the mid-80s today, technically just above average for this time of year. Low to mid-60s tonight with some 50s outside of town. Mid-80s again tomorrow. From Fox 23, I'm Chief Meteorologist James Adelon for 96.5 KRMG, Tulsa's news, weather, and traffic.
17: 68 in Sand Springs and 68 at Tulsa's Severe Weather Station.
18: In Sand Springs, we have a good drive underway. If you're heading in right now on 412 and the expressway, those heading to Sand Springs today, westbound Highway 412 is going to be narrowed at Highway 97, and that is right next to the bridge project at Main Street. They've got to do some work, some repairs, and from 10 until noon, traffic is going to be very tight and very tough there westbound if you're heading to Sand Springs. Rickert Landscaping and Tree Service now offering screen topsoil that can be picked up or delivered. 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From the Rickert Landscaping and Tree Service Traffic Center, I'm Chase Thompson, 96.5 KRMG, Tulsa's news, weather, and traffic.
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4: Iran's Revolutionary Guard warning yesterday that it could change the geography of the war. It's the phrase they used. If the United States escalates the conflict. Now, there's also word that President Trump could meet directly with the Iranian president. That's maybe going to happen during the United Nations General Assembly, which is going on in New York this week. So our temperatures have finally fallen from triple digits and even the 90s for that matter, but we are still adding to a record stretch. Tulsa has had a high temperature at or above 85 every single day since June 26th. That includes yesterday. We got to exactly 85. That is 88 days in a row, the longest streak on record. In our top story this morning, Tulsa Public Schools looking at ways to cut $12 million off of its operating budget. TPS is proposing the closure or consolidation of 14 elementary schools, two middle schools, and one alternative program. The district says this year each school enrolled less than 400 students, and about 65% of those buildings were under 65% utilization. Tulsa Public Schools Superintendent Dr. Ebony Johnson explaining what could happen with teachers and support staff at those schools.
5: We will look to fill those positions and move our current team members into those sites where we know we need supports, because as we grow the number of students in those schools, as was articulated by Chief Johnson.
4: The Board of Education set to vote on this plan October 19th. Ahead of the vote, there will be five community information sessions, public meetings you can go to answer questions. They'll answer. And there's a list of those schools and more about those meetings at KRMG.com.
2: 96.5 KRMG, Tulsa's news, weather, and traffic is your home for the three big things you need to know.
4: And let's get our five-day forecast brought to you by Don Carlton Honda, 4141 South Memorial, with certified meteorologist Laura Mock. Morning, Laura.
6: Good morning, Skyler.
4: Finally enjoying September weather as we approach October, but hey, I'll take it.
6: Yeah, first day of fall today, and hey, it's actually going to be feeling like early fall.
4: Nice temperatures in the five-day forecast, and a little rain at some point.
6: A little bit of rain, but that should hold off until the weekend. Today's high temperature, 84 degrees, partly cloudy skies, and northeast winds, 5 to 15 miles per hour. Northeast winds still in place tomorrow. High temperature 86, partly cloudy again. We'll warm up a little bit more as the week goes on. 87 on Thursday, 88 Friday, 90 on Saturday. A 30% chance for rain Saturday and Sunday. We could have a little more rain next week with another cool down. From Fox 23, I'm certified meteorologist Laura Mock for 96.5 KRMG, Tulsa's news, weather, and traffic.
7: 68 in Claremore and 68 at Tulsa's Severe Weather Station.
8: If you're heading in from Claremore, Will Rogers Turnpike looks good down to into Catoosa, the Muskogee Turnpike, nice drive into Broken Arrow, even the Turner Turnpike looking good. We'll have some work out near the Coweta Toll Plaza today, Muskogee Turnpike. You'll see some crews present. There's going to be a couple of different projects. You're going to get through just fine, but do watch for activity starting at 8 this morning if you're coming in from Muskogee there near Coweta. If you are an Oklahoma sports fan, don't miss the all-new Oklahoma Overtime weeknights at 10:30 on Fox 23. It's a live statewide sports show covering the Thunder, college football, high school sports, and more weeknights at 10:30 on Fox 23. 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
4: Coming up after 6:30, we'll go in depth on what happened yesterday there on 41st Street between I-44 and Sheridan. It was a big old scene, a bunch of police cars. It was a deputy-involved shooting. We'll get in-depth with Fox 23 and KRMG's Paige Orr. And more of this morning's top stories, including some new ways to honor Dolly Parton, coming up next.
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9: Stuck in the traffic? You are one with the traffic. You we're not stuck in the traffic.
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3: President Trump addresses the UN General Assembly today with the war in Iran and high oil and gas prices looming over his speech.
4: Trump is expected to defend the war, even as more voices within his own party call for him to end it.
5: The war with Iran needs to end, and end quickly. When it does, energy costs will plummet.
4: Michigan Republican Senate candidate Mike Rogers now pushing for an embargo on American diesel exports in hopes of easing prices. And Iowa Republican Senate candidate Ashley Hinson, who previously voted in favor of the war, is now calling for an immediate end to it.
3: That is ABC's Lionel Moise. This coming Friday, 925 takes on a new meaning across the country. Working 925,
6: what a way. This Friday, September 25th, has been officially declared Dolly Parton Day by the state of California, the city of Nashville, and other places across the country. California Governor Gavin Newsom officially signed off on State Bill SB 931 Sunday, which recognizes 925, a nod to Parton's hit song, as a day to celebrate the late country legend in the Golden State. Nashville, which is moving to rename its airport after Parton, has also designated 925 as Dolly Day. Mayor Freddie O'Connell previously announced planning a day's worth of citywide events celebrating the singer and culminating with a fireworks show. Michelle Polino, Fox News.
2: Did you guys see how there's a video that came out of her accepting this Lifetime Achievement Award?
7: I heard about it, but didn't see it.
2: Yeah, she had pre-recorded it. I don't know when she recorded it, but then it didn't come out until that ceremony, I guess. The Americana Lifetime Achievement Award was on the 17th. So it was like, oh, this is kind of strange. Dolly's gone, and here she is having already recorded this.
7: That is a little weird.
2: And TMZ, the way they wrote it, it says, you know, something like, from beyond the grave. It's like, she didn't know she was going to die. The way they wrote it, it made it sound like she was going to say that in the video. Like,
3: tactful as ever from TMZ.
2: Yeah. Like, hey, I'm here. I'm sorry I'm not there. Like, they made it sound like she was going to say something about...
7: She just came back for just a little bit of time and then went back up.
2: So it was just interesting. You know, she had already recorded this and they played it. When did she die? It's been 3 weeks or more, probably. So they didn't put this out until just a couple of days ago. They were waiting for the ceremony.
7: I wonder if more stuff's going to come out now that she might have pre-recorded.
2: Yes, we'll see.
7: That'd be cool.
2: I was really upset over the weekend that it was as hot as it was, and there was no ice cream in my house.
7: What?
3: That's absurd.
2: I've been on a kick lately, not a healthy one, but an ice cream sandwich kick.
7: Oh, my gosh. Have you ever put peanut butter on top of them?
2: No.
7: Oh.
3: What?
7: Oh, yeah. Slather a bunch of peanut butter on top of the ice cream sandwich.
8: Never even thought of that, but it sounds amazing.
7: So good.
8: It does sound pretty good.
2: I have to play you a piece of audio. Let me see if I have it here. You said peanut butter. So you guys know our big voice guy.
9: He's just the KRMG Morning News. That guy.
2: So I was going through some stuff that we use, and we have a bunch of things from him when we have to work something up, and I found this, a little gem.
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9: Oh. Little peanut butter came up there.
2: Wow. Sorry, man. I shouldn't play that, but it was funny. 6:27. Here's Chief Meteorologist James Adelot.
10: Hey, Skyler. Summer ends this evening and fall rolls in just after 7 o'clock, and we've got a gorgeous last afternoon of summer. Mid-80s today. Tonight, low to mid-60s. Tomorrow's high, back up into the mid-80s. Not bad for the first afternoon of fall. From Fox 23, I'm Chief Meteorologist James Adelot for 96.5 KRMG Tulsa's News weather and traffic.
7: 68 in Sepulpa and 68 at Tulsa Severe Weather Station.
11: We have a two-vehicle collision that has just occurred on the Broken Arrow Expressway right at Highway 169. I'm getting reports that it's on the westbound side. I'm checking the jam cam right there. I do see traffic moving just fine on the expressway. That's going to tell me this is going to be over to the side, and we'll get some more information here as the exact location of that. But that is our first collision coming in of the morning. 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
2: 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We'll tell you more about it next.
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2: Good morning, 6:31. This is the KRMG Morning News. I'm Skyler Cooper. It's partly cloudy this morning and 67 degrees. Nice and cool start. Five-day forecast is coming up. We're going to get to about 85 today, and we'll see maybe a little rain by the end of the forecast. You'll hear that. And Chase Thompson is tracking an issue on the Broken Arrow Expressway in a bad spot as traffic's picking up. We'll hear from him in a moment. Our top story this morning, we are learning more about the plan for Tulsa Public Schools to shave $12 million off of its operating budget. Superintendent Dr. Ebony Johnson presenting her plan to the school board last night, which she says includes closing several schools.
17: I am recommending, with all of these factors in mind, that the board approve closing 14 elementary schools, 2 middle schools, and 1 alternative program.
2: Dr. Johnson says those sites have fewer than 400 students, the buildings are underutilized, and she says none of them are expected to see enrollment go up. Now, she says closing the buildings will save the district more than $11 million, so that's most of what they need in one fell swoop. But more savings, she says, could come from moving some expenses out of the general fund, reducing salaries through attrition, and additional spending cuts. Now, the district is going to have several public meetings on this in the next few weeks. We have a list of those on KRMG.com. We also have the list of schools that may close on our website as well. The Board of Education is set to vote on this October 19th. At 6:32, let's check more of the morning's top stories with Ben Morgan.
3: Several agencies responded to a deputy-involved shooting at a Buffalo Wild Wings in Midtown Tulsa yesterday. Deputies say that a man was walking in and out of traffic near 41st and Sheridan shortly after 12:30. TCSO's Casey Roebuck says that when a deputy pulled over to check on the man, there appeared to be something in his waistband. It says the man then pulled out a gun.
18: Shots are fired. We know we have at least a couple shell casings from the suspect's gun. And the deputy also fires his weapon. The deputy was not injured.
3: As she says, the man was taken to a hospital with what appeared to be serious injuries. She says the deputy is on administrative leave. 41st had been shut down. It is now reopened. A man expected to be arrested after Tulsa police say he forced his way into his ex-girlfriend's apartment and was shot by her current boyfriend.
19: The woman first called police just before 4 o'clock Sunday morning after her ex-boyfriend allegedly tried to kick down her door. Officers say he returned just before 9 o'clock, climbed onto the apartment's balcony, and forced open a window. The woman's current boyfriend then shot him once in the upper leg. Officers applied a tourniquet before the man was transported to St. Francis Hospital. He's expected to survive and will be charged with first-degree burglary. Grant Merrill, 96.5 KRMG, Tulsa's news, weather, and traffic.
3: Tulsa police are searching for two people accused of burglarizing a gas station near 31st and South Louisville. Investigators say that the suspects approached the business around 1 o'clock in the morning on September 2nd, smashed the glass in the front door, and stole money and cigarettes. Police say a white SUV then picked them up and left the area. Anyone who recognizes the suspects or has information about the burglary should call Tulsa Crime Stoppers at 918-596-COPS and reference case number 2026-040462. Callers may remain anonymous. Oklahoma voters will weigh two more state questions in November. State question 847 would slow how fast property taxes can rise. It drops the cap on annual assessment increases for primary homes from 3% to 1.75% and for other properties from 5% to 4%. Supporters say rising values are pushing longtime homeowners, and this change could help prevent sticker shock.
20: With a 1.75% fixed cap on growth for homesteads, we will have the lowest fixed cap in the nation on the growth of assessments on homesteads.
3: Now, opponents warn that it would restrict revenue for schools, county, career techs, and emergency services, forcing them to rely more on the state. State question 845 would overhaul the Judicial Nominating Commission. Supporters say it modernizes an old system, while opponents argue it opens the door to partisanship, favoritism, and weaker safeguards against judicial corruption. KRMG News Time is 6:35.
2: Time to check weather and traffic. The five-day forecast is brought to you by Don Carlton Honda, 4141 South Memorial, with Fox 23 and KRMG certified meteorologist Laura Mock.
21: Today should be another gorgeous day, Skyler. High temperature of 84 degrees with northeast winds 5 to 15 miles per hour, keeping the air a little drier. Partly cloudy skies today and tomorrow. High temperature back to 86 on Wednesday. We'll be slowly warming up through the end of the week, up to 88 by Friday, around 90 this weekend. We add in a 30% chance for some scattered showers and storms. Higher chances for rain look possible next week. From Fox 23, I'm certified meteorologist Laura Mock for 96.5 KRMG, Tulsa's news, weather, and traffic.
7: 67 in Jinx and 68 at Tulsa Severe Weather Station.
11: We've got an injury collision on the Broken Arrow Expressway. We're getting around it fairly well. It is right at the Highway 169 interchange. This is westbound BA. All the activities over in the far right-hand lane. That's what's blocked. So if you're heading in on the expressway, do stay to the left and just be a little careful if you're connected off of Highway 169, especially northbound 169, looping around onto westbound BA. It's going to put you right there at that collision scene. There's a lot of flashing lights, but again, we're getting around it. Looking at Highway 75, pretty tough for the Creek Turnpike. That backup developing the south end of Tulsa Hills. We have Roller Coaster Bridge slowing as you're making your drive out of South Broken Arrow. If you're heading to South Broken Arrow, don't forget changes occurred there for eastbound travel. TS-28, heat reflecting glass from thermal windows, making your home cool, comfortable, and energy efficient. 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
2: I have another keyword for another show. This one's over in Rogers, Arkansas at the Walmart Amphitheater. It is coming up October 18th. It's called The Art of Rap. Ice-T, Sugar Hill Gang, a bunch of others going to be there. We'll have that keyword for you coming up. And we'll go in-depth with reporter Paige Orr. She was out there on the scene yesterday at this deputy-involved shooting on 41st Street. big scene, traffic closed off for a long time. And we'll see what Paige saw on the scene and learn more next. It's Skyler Cooper. Join us Friday, September 25th at 5 p.m. for another Clark Howard Power Hour.
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25: 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We've got you covered with Tulsa's most frequent traffic updates right here on the KRMG Morning News.

0: 6:40 on the KRMG Morning News. We've got more keywords to give away. We did one for the Tulsa State Fair earlier. If you want to go to the Art of Rap over in Arkansas, bang, bang, that is October 18th at the Walmart Amp. I think Grant is the only one here who's been to said venue. It sounds like a great place.
1: Great place.
0: Over in Rogers. And the keyword today is HIP. H-I-P. Text in HIP to 918-921-0965. We'll get you entered to win tickets to that show, The Art of Rap. And if you missed it, I'll give away the Tulsa State Fair keyword again a little bit later this morning. Let's get more of the day's top news now with Ben Morgan.
2: The first Broken Arrow Film Festival is bringing more than just movie screenings to town.
3: The festival will feature guests from the television and film industries, panels, and an awards ceremony. This is October 2nd and 3rd. People will also get to see replica movie cars, including the Ghostbusters Ecto-1 and the Back to the Future DeLorean.
4: Ghostbusters Ecto-1 and the Back to the Future DeLorean and several others are going to be parked outside for people to go check out and take pictures with, Batmobiles and just all kinds of different things. And so we're trying to not just be about the film, although that is our meat and potatoes. We're also trying to add some other things that are going to be special and unique.
3: And one of the big things that will be at this festival is Matt Jones, who you may know as Badger from Breaking Bad.
2: That is Fox 23 and KRMG's Ian Nickel. St. Francis Health System and Rogers State University are partnering to train more medical laboratory professionals. The new agreement will allow eligible RSU students to complete their final year of college while receiving hospital-based clinical training at St. Francis Hospital. That could help students enter the workforce about a year earlier than through the traditional route. St. Francis says that Oklahoma's declining number of laboratory training programs has contributed to a critical shortage of qualified workers. Medical laboratory professionals perform testing that helps doctors diagnose illnesses and determine patient treatment.
0: Going in depth on one of our top stories, shots fired between a Tulsa County Sheriff's deputy and a man who they say was walking in and out of traffic with a gun in his waistband yesterday on 41st Street between I-44 and Sheridan. Fox 23 and KRMG's Paige Orr says that the man was hit. The deputy shot that man. He was taken to the hospital. The deputy was not hurt.
5: KRMG goes in depth.
6: Seen this many first responders?
7: I have never seen this many first responders in one spot.
6: Tulsa County Sheriff's Office PIO Casey Roebuck says a deputy was on his way home driving down 41st Street when he saw a man walking on foot, dodging in and out of traffic near Buffalo Wild Wings. The deputy pulled over to check on him, thinking he was hiding something under his shirt and trying to keep him from getting hit. But as soon as the deputy got out, things turned dangerous.
8: He produced a firearm. Shots are fired. We know we have at least a couple shell casings from the suspect's gun, and the deputy also fires his weapon. The deputy was not injured. Our suspect is down and was taken to the hospital.
6: Tyler Bird works across the street at Trident Collision Repair. He says workers there weren't sure what was happening at first when the gunfire broke out.
9: We thought we heard backfire from a car, but we was kind of like second guessing, so we started walking out here and made it to about the end of this truck here and seen a cop. The officer there pointing his gun over there, and as soon as I turned my head, the guy started like turning his gun over here, and then that's when the cop laid him down.
6: Medics rushed the suspect to the hospital with serious injuries. Tyler tells me he never expected something like this to happen so close to where he works.
9: I would have never thought it'd be this close to home. He saved a lot of people doing that. I mean, who knows? That guy could have been easily over here in this parking lot and just started firing into the shop.
0: That report from Fox 23 and KRMG's Paige Orr. 6:44, let's check weather and traffic. Here's Chief Meteorologist James Adelock.
10: Good morning, Skylar. Still watching temperatures back into the mid-80s this afternoon. Now, tomorrow, low to mid-60s in the morning with 50s outside of town. Tomorrow's highs right back up into the mid-80s. From Fox 23, I'm Chief Meteorologist James Adelock for 96.5 KRMG, Tulsa's news, weather, and traffic.
11: Mostly cloudy, 68 in Bixby and 68 at Tulsa Severe Weather Station.
12: A city street collision coming in near Brookside, 51st in Peoria. Sounds like it's going to be just off of the main street there in a parking lot. We do have a collision on the side of the Broken Arrow Expressway, westbound BA, right under Highway 169. It's completely over on the right-hand side. Traffic on the expressway is moving fairly well. What we're having some issues is southbound Highway 169 right there crossing over the Broken Arrow Expressway. Just some of the ramps there that hold general area a little tight. Looking over at Highway 75, your backup continuing to grow at the Creek Turnpike for Tulsa Hills. 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
0: Have the latest on the president banning CNN and some other outlets from the White House, how other TV networks responded, and we'll have the latest track on Hurricane Polo next.
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15: 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Sometimes it's not a friendly one.
16: Here's traffic.
15: From sudden slowdowns on 75 to construction squeezing lanes on I-44, Chase Thompson and John Philbeck keep you one step ahead.
12: Northbound 75, you're going to want to scoot over to the left to get around this activity.
17: It's pretty much spread across all those northbound lanes. It happened there in the center.
15: They're watching the road so you can keep moving and get to work and back home on time. Stay informed with 96.5 KRMG, Tulsa's traffic station. 96.5 KRMG is getting you up to speed with the three big things you need to know.
0: TV networks ABC, CBS, NBC, and Fox News all agree not to participate in the White House press pool in solidarity with CNN, MS Now, and Politico, which the president banned from the White House. Those banned networks are now suing, calling it a blatant violation of the First Amendment. President Trump held a ribbon cutting for the new White House helipad yesterday, where helicopters can come and go. But there was no press pool, so the president's remarks could not be heard.
18: Two.
0: Hurricane Polo has grown into a Category 4 storm in the Pacific, and it was forecast to bring heavy rain to the southwestern area of Mexico, but remain offshore, thankfully. U.S. forecasters say Polo had a maximum sustained wind of 130 miles per hour, may intensify more. Could reach Cat 5 today or tomorrow.
18: One.
0: Our top story this morning. Tulsa Public Schools proposing a plan to cut $12 million from its budget. We told you a couple weeks ago they would have to do this. So we now know what that plan would be from the Tulsa Public Schools superintendent.
11: Dr. Ebony Johnson says the plan includes closing or consolidating 17 schools in the district. That includes Greenwood Leadership Academy, Hoover Elementary, Thoreau Demonstration Academy, and several others. Johnson says the district's goal is to keep teachers and staff.
19: I have seen where other superintendents and teams have decided that this is the time to get rid of hundreds and hundreds of educators at one time. time in order to right-size their budget. And we have made the conscious decision that that is not what we're going to do.
11: Johnson says those employees would be sent to other schools. TBS will hold 5 more informative meetings ahead of the vote that's set for October 19th. Crystal Kelly, 96.5 KRMG, Tulsa's news, weather, and traffic.
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0: Retired or close to it, your financial life is about to change, but you don't have to miss a beat. 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
1: To both directions of Highway 169, I've had some tough times there connecting with some of the ramps. As we take a look at the work zones, Highway 75, you know that's tough at the Creek Turnpike. Roller Coaster Bridge is a slower drive this morning. Typically, we have a backup at Olive when we have that, but getting through that whole work corridor is a little more slow this morning, and that's going to be the case the next couple of days. It's very active. Crews are moving things around. A text line talking about a traffic light, a couple traffic lights having some issues here, and where'd that go? I just lost that.
2: Sorry, I moved it. It was the BA in Memorial.
1: Yes. Oh, sorry. I was like, oh, you replied. As you exit the Broken Arrow Expressway at Memorial, which if those lights are not working, that's going to be a pretty good headache there on Memorial between 31st and 41st. Rickert Landscaping and Tree Service is now offering screen topsoil that can be picked up or delivered. 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
2: Thank you to Susan for that text. It was like that at about 3:15, 3:30 this morning when I went through there, so hopefully they'll get it fixed. Chase, do you have a perfect temperature? If you could just pick a day and it's going to be 75 or 80 or 85 degrees outside, what's your perfect temp?
1: I would probably say mid-60s.
2: Okay. Might get a little cooler.
1: Yeah, I don't want to be, like, cool, but I want to be very comfortable. I mean, it's okay outside right now.
2: It is nice.
1: Yeah.
2: It's very nice. We're actually in the 60s. I like a morning like this at 67. And it is the first day of fall officially, so we're just exploring what our favorite temperatures are. You can tell us your perfect temperature. Text 918-921-0965 or hit the open mic on the KRMG app and tell me if I'm wrong. I think it's 80 degrees. I kind of like a warm afternoon. Not in mornings. I wouldn't want it 80 right now, but in the afternoon, I like an 80-degree day. We'll have more today's top stories next.
3: I'm April Hill with Steve Berg. We'll have the latest updates on construction projects and crashes to get you home. Plus, meteorologists say we'll get just above the average high for the first day of fall. And we'll go into the details from last night's meeting on budget cuts at Tulsa Public Schools. Tune in to the KRMG Afternoon News at 4 with Hill and Berg.
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2: I think I started this and didn't finish it a few minutes ago. I mentioned how I was disappointed that I didn't have any ice cream in my house over the weekend. Oh yeah, we went down the peanut butter left turn. That's what happened. I was going to say there's an ice cream recall.

0: to know about. So if you do have some ice cream called So Delicious, it's one of those dairy-free ones. Let me just see here. It's the salted caramel cluster. They have cashew pieces that could contain small stones or hard material. That's not good. The recall covers pints with best by dates on or before April 3rd of 2028. So if you have one of those from what's called So Delicious dairy-free ice cream, it's also So Dangerous. So don't eat it. 657 on the KRMG Morning News. Let's check Chief Meteorologist James Adelot.
1: Hey, Skylar, the beautiful temps continue. Highs back up into the mid-80s today, technically just above average for this time of year. Low to mid-60s tonight with some 50s outside of town. Mid-80s again tomorrow. From Fox 23, I'm Chief Meteorologist James Adelot for 96.5 KRMG, Tulsa's news, weather, and traffic.
2: 68 in Owosso and 68 at Tulsa's Severe Weather Station.
3: If you're on Highway 169 northbound or southbound, it's a little tough right at the Broken Arrow Expressway for the right-hand lanes both directions, and this is with the ramps. As you're connecting with the BA, there is a collision westbound Broken Arrow Expressway right under Highway 169 that's completely over to the right. Those traveling the expressway getting along just fine, staying there to the left. If you're on the city streets, Memorial at the Broken Arrow Expressway looking get a little tougher. Those traffic lights are still offline. 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From the Rickert Landscaping and Tree Service Traffic Center, I'm Chase Thompson, 96.5 KRMG, Tulsa's news, weather, and traffic.
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0: What a nice morning it is, partly cloudy and 66 degrees right now. We haven't been this cool in the mornings in a while. It is the KRMG Morning News. Good morning. It's 7 o'clock. I'm Skylar Cooper. We'll get to 85 this afternoon. We might have some rain by the end of the week, getting into the weekend. We'll tell you more about that coming up. And just ahead here on the KRMG Morning News, the latest on that big scene. You might have been stuck in the traffic or saw what was going on 41st Street. We'll tell you more about the deputy-involved shooting. Our top story this morning, we now know How Tulsa Public Schools plans to cut $12 million from its operating budget to address financial issues. Superintendent Dr. Ebony Johnson proposes closing 17 schools that she says have low enrollments and where the buildings are not fully utilized. She says the district will also be looking for other ways to save.
5: Identifying additional eligible expenses in the general fund to more appropriate fund sources. Reducing salary costs primarily through attrition. Another round of department leader review of non-salary costs.
0: Dr. Johnson says no final decision has been made on staffing, but she says the plan is to move teachers from those schools that close, if they do, into other buildings. The district also plans to hold a series of public meetings on this. So if you want to be a part of those conversations, they're happening over the next few weeks. The school board is set to vote on the plan October 19th. Now, we have the list of the schools that could be affected and the dates and times for those meetings on KRMG.com and the KRMG app. It's 7:02. Let's check more of this morning's top stories now with Ben Morgan.
15: A Tulsa County deputy is recovering after he was shot by a man near 41st and Sheridan. TCSO says the deputy pulled over to check on a man who was walking in and out of traffic when the man pulled a gun from his waistband and they got into a shootout. TCSO's Casey Roebuck says the suspect was hit, but the deputy was not.
16: This is a very busy area of Midtown Tulsa. There's a lot of traffic that comes through this area.
15: 41st was completely closed down as vehicles from several law enforcement agencies showed up on the scene. It has since reopened. The suspect was taken to the hospital for his injuries. Tulsa police are now searching for two people accused of burglarizing a gas station near 31st and South Louisville.
17: Investigators say the suspects approached the business around 1 o'clock on the morning of September 2nd, smashed the glass in the front door, and stole money and cigarettes. Police say a white SUV then picked them up and left the area. Anyone who recognizes the suspects or has information about the burglary should call Tulsa Crime Stoppers at 918-596-COPS and reference case number 2026-040462. Callers may remain anonymous. Grant Merrill, 96.5 KRMG, Tulsa's news, weather, and traffic.
15: A man is expected to be arrested after Tulsa police say he forced his way into his ex-girlfriend's apartment and was shot by her current boyfriend. The woman first called police just after before 4 o'clock Sunday morning after her ex-boyfriend allegedly tried to kick down her door. Officers say that he returned just before 9 o'clock, climbed into the apartment's balcony, and forced open a window. The woman's current boyfriend then shot him once in the upper leg. Officers applied a tourniquet before the man was transported to St. Francis. He is expected to survive and will be charged with first-degree burglary. St. Francis Health System and Rogers State University are teaming up to help train the next generation of lab technologists. St. Francis is expanding its education partnerships in response to what they say is a critical shortage of medical laboratory professionals across both the state and the country. This partnership is meant to respond to a growing workforce shortage that can impact patient care and hospital operations statewide.
18: We're learning exactly what we need to know to do on the job, so I feel very confident when I get back up there. They'll have to retrain me for maybe a couple weeks and I'm good to go.
15: Students in the program can finish their last year of college while also completing the hospital-based clinical program, which will result in them entering the workforce roughly 1 year before their counterparts. The Cherokee Nation has declared September World Alzheimer's Awareness Month. Principal Chief Chuck Hoskin Jr. says that the tribe is committed to improving awareness, treatment, and access to care. The Cherokee Nation has donated more than $219,000 to the Alzheimer's Association this year. More than 200 tribal representatives and business employees who participated in Tulsa's Walk to End Alzheimer's raised an additional $70,000. The Alzheimer's Association projects that the number of Native American elders living with dementia could quadruple during the next 40 years. KRMG News Time is 7:05.
0: This is the KRMG Morning News. I'm Skyler Cooper. 5-day forecasts and traffic now. 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
19: Temperatures are staying close to average, Skyler. Average this time of year is in the low to mid-80s. We're going to be right about 84 this afternoon with partly cloudy skies. Northeast winds 5 to 15 miles per hour, keeping the humidity levels in check. Tomorrow, 86. Northeast winds still in place. Thursday, back to 87. South winds warm us up into the weekend. We're going to be around 90 degrees Saturday and Sunday with a 30% chance for some scattered showers and storms. Higher chances for rain look possible next week. From Fox 23, I'm certified meteorologist Laura Mock for 96.5. 5 KRMG Tulsa's news, weather, and traffic.
2: Partly cloudy, 68 in Broken Arrow, and 68 at Tulsa Severe Weather Station.
3: We have an active collision on the side of the Broken Arrow Expressway, westbound BA, right under Highway 169. This activity is over to the right. In fact, we've had some progress. There's a tow truck now on a scene. If you are traveling Highway 169 or the Broken Arrow Expressway, inside lanes are moving just fine. No backup. We do have some of the ramps. I'm so used to talking about the BA and 44th, the collector road. Some of the ramps there at the BA and 169 are a little sluggish, and that's going to impact some of your outside lanes. But overall, we're moving fairly well through that interchange. We're looking at the work zone for Highway 75, tough at the Creek Turnpike. That backup is down to 121st. And South Broken Arrow, you've got the project there, Roller Coaster Bridge, westbound Creek Turnpike, your typical backup at Olive. And then in general, moving a little more slowly through that whole work zone there. As you get on Highway 169, you do have a good drive. And then we got a text about traffic lights on Memorial that are offline right at the Broken Arrow Expressway. Check out Oklahoma Overtime, the only live statewide sports show covering the Thunder, college and high school sports. Exclusive access to coaches and players weeknights at 10:30 on Fox 23. From the Rickert Landscaping and Tree Service Traffic Center, I'm Chase Thompson, 96.5 KRMG, Tulsa's news, weather, and traffic.
0: Coming up, Crystal will give you the keyword to text in, try to win some tickets to the Tulsa State Fair. Stay here for that. It's the first day of fall officially, so we're exploring the idea, what's the best temperature? What's the perfect temperature? If you could just pick an afternoon and say, this is what I want every day, what would that number be? Text us that, 918-921-0965, or record yourself with the open mic. 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It's Skyler Cooper. 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

0: morning. This is the KRMG Morning News. I'm Skyler Cooper, 710 right now. And a spectacular morning with some clouds and 66 degrees. This afternoon, James and Laura calling for 85 again. If we get to 85, that'll just add one more day to this record stretch that we're on of days at least 85 or higher. We're over 88. It'll be 89 today if we get there. Going back to late June. Remember we had like one random day in June that was kind of cool. It rained or something. And then it never rained again till this last week. So finally feeling more like fall. And it is the first day of fall. So it should. We'll get more on the forecast coming up. We'll check traffic again. Right now I want to give you the keyword for the Tulsa State Fair. So if you want to go to the fair, we've got some tickets you could win. Just have to text us. And text us this word. It is laugh. L-A-U-G-H. You do some laughing at the fair, right? Well, people watching, maybe the rides make you laugh. L-A-U-G-H, laugh to 918-921-0965, and we'll get you entered to win some tickets to the fair. Starts October 1st. Let's get more to today's top stories now with Ben Morgan.
1: The three news outlets banned from the White House by President Donald Trump on Monday filed a First Amendment lawsuit to restore their access. CNN, MS Now, and Politico are all seeking a temporary restraining order demanding that the White House restore their reporters' credentials after Trump announced the ban on Friday.
2: They're saying it violates their due process because it just so happened abruptly, that it unlawfully retaliates against what they're saying is protected speech, and that it violates the First Amendment by barring them from a non-public place for unlawful reasons. So these are the kind of the way that they're going to go about this lawsuit. But it was also notable to see in this suit, they warn that this could be just the beginning of this, that there could be a ripple effect here for other news organizations.
1: That's ABC News White House correspondent Karen Travers. A big night for the Los Angeles Rams last night.
3: Week two of the NFL season wrapped up Monday night as the Los Angeles Rams hosted the New York Giants. And Rams quarterback Matthew Stafford had himself a night along with receiver Devontae Adams.
4: Just hit it away. Adams. He's got it. Touchdown, Rams.
3: The call on ESPN, that was the second touchdown of the night for Adams, who finished with eight catches and 195 yards. Stafford had four touchdowns as LA wins big 28-6 to get their first win of the season. But Giants quarterback Jackson Dart hurt his knee on the opening drive. NFL Network reports that he is believed to have suffered a sprained MCL, which will cause him to miss some time. Tony Genualdo, Fox News.
0: I'm curious what everybody thinks is the perfect temperature. I like an afternoon that's 80 degrees. Not too cool, not too warm. It's just kind of the Goldilocks of temperatures.
5: I'm going to say 78 to 80, yeah.
0: Okay.
5: Perfect.
6: 73.
0: That's so specific.
6: Okay, 70 to 73.
0: All right.
6: A little better range for you?
0: No, I think it's cool. I like the specificity. Like Aaron, who texted us, he says no higher than 65. James agreed, texted, said it needed to be 65 all-time hoodie weather. Tina says a remarkable 74. Thank you, Tina. And then Kelly, he's got a wide range. He says between 60 and 75. Now, don't get me wrong. I love those temperatures. Like a morning like this is perfect. I want to walk outside and feel that little chill in the air. But I like the afternoon to kind of heat up just a little bit.
6: Should we just grab the remote equipment and broadcast from the back dock?
0: Well, that'd be nice. Sound like I-44 a little bit. But,
6: yeah.
0: Where do you go to get this? San Diego? What place in the U.S. has the most consistently nice temperature?
5: I've heard that that's San Diego's the best place.
0: Yeah.
5: Do you want to live in San Diego?
0: Expensive.
5: Yeah.
0: Mark texted, said his number is 74. Andrew texted, said his number is 73.
5: Is your perfect temperature outside
0: different
5: than your perfect temperature inside?
0: Definitely. I would be miserable with 80 degrees inside.
5: Me too.
0: Yeah.
5: I keep about 72.
0: 72 is pretty good. Till I go to bed, then I want it colder.
5: Yeah.
0: You can text us 918-921-0965 or hit that open mic on the KRMG app and chime in. All right, let's get weather and traffic on this nice Tuesday morning. Here's Chief Meteorologist James Adelot.
7: Hey, Skyler. Summer ends this evening and fall rolls in just after 7 o'clock, and we've got a gorgeous last afternoon of summer, mid-80s today. Tonight, low to mid-60s. Tomorrow's high, back up into the mid-80s. Not bad for the first afternoon of fall. From Fox 23, I'm Chief Meteorologist James Adelot for 96.5 KRMG, Tulsa's news, weather, and traffic.
5: Partly cloudy, 69 in Muskogee and 68 at Tulsa Severe Weather Station.
8: We've got the drive back to normal at the interchange of the Broken Arrow Expressway and Highway 169. We're having a collision there earlier over on the right-hand side, westbound BA. That activity's gone. Tow truck just left with that final vehicle. We've got reports of the traffic lights causing issues for Memorial just off of the Broken Arrow Expressway. That's going to be a headache that gets tougher over these next 45 minutes. And we've got your work zone for Highway 75 for the Creek Turnpike backing down to 121st. We've got the Creek Turnpike for South Broken Arrow a little tougher this morning. And watch your backup approaching Olive, and then we're moving very slowly through that whole project. Now, if you're heading to Broken Arrow, we're in good shape. Eastbound traffic shifted yesterday to the new bridge. 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From the Rickert Landscaping and Tree Service Traffic Center, I'm Chase Thompson, 96.5 KRMG, Tulsa's news, weather, and traffic.
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13: In Tulsa, weather, sometimes it explodes. Warm sunshine, gusty winds, and then severe storms race across Green Country. When severe weather warnings are issued, you'll hear the KRMG Storm Center tones. And you'll know to stay right here. Our team goes wall to wall with live radar, street level tracking, and constant updates to keep you and your family safe. For storms and everyday forecasts, depend on 96.5 KRMG, Tulsa's severe weather station. 96.5 KRMG is getting you up to speed with the three big things you need to know.
14: Three. The 12 states and Hollywood writers challenging Paramount's buyout of Warner Brothers Discovery have agreed to settle their lawsuits, effectively paving the way for that $81 billion mega merger to go ahead and cross the finish line, but there will be some new commitments from the company. The settlement does still need a final sign-off by a judge.
15: Two.
14: Tulsa County joined some of its neighbors in extending their burn ban. The Board of County Commissioners deciding yesterday to go ahead and extend it to September 28th. That's Monday next week, after the majority of the area fire chiefs agreed they should keep it in place. Remember, the burn ban does not apply to gas or electric grills that are used on non-flammable surfaces. Same goes for industrial welding on non-flammable surfaces.
15: One.
14: In our top story this morning, Tulsa Public Schools proposing to close 17 schools as part of a plan to cut at least $12 million from their operating budget.
5: 14 of the schools are elementary schools, along with 2 middle schools and an alternative school. Those include Robertson and Sequoia Elementary, Central Middle School, and several others. TPS says declining enrollment means many buildings are operating well below capacity. Superintendent Dr. Ebony Johnson says TPS wants to keep the teachers and support staff and send them to other schools.
16: We analyzed the average of how many individuals that we hire, and so
15: with us proposing to sunset schools, then just as your point, we will look to fill those positions and move our current team members into those sites.
16: TPS will hold five more informative meetings for the community ahead of the vote set for October 19th. Crystal Kelly, 96.5 KRMG, Tulsa's news, weather, and traffic.
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14: And now we have a five-day forecast brought to you by Don Carlton Honda, 4141 South Memorial, with Fox 23 and KRMG meteorologist Laura Mock. Morning, Laura.
18: Good morning, Skylar.
14: So nice yesterday. Spent a lot of time outside just because it was nice, and it looks like we're going to get plenty of that this week.
18: Oh, today's going to be another day where it feels fantastic to be outside, especially after all the heat we've been dealing with.
14: Five-day forecast, a little rain toward the end.
18: A little bit of rain this weekend, but enjoy the days this week leading up to that. Today's high temperature, 84 degrees, partly cloudy skies, and northeast winds 5 to 15 miles per hour. Tomorrow morning may be our coolest morning of the week. For Tulsa, expecting 63, but areas outside of town may be waking up in the 50s. High temperature on Wednesday, 86. We'll be warming up the rest of the week, 88 by Friday, around 90 this weekend, 30% chance for rain Saturday and Sunday. We could see a little more rain next week. From Fox 23, I'm certified meteorologist Laura Mock for 96.5 KRMG, Tulsa's news, weather, and traffic.
16: 68 in Bixby and 68 at Tulsa Severe Weather Station.
8: We've got the Creek Turnpike a little tougher in South Broken Arrow. That's westbound at Olive. There, just moving very slowly over a roller coaster bridge. If you're eastbound, you have a good drive there on the new bridge heading into South Broken Arrow. Highway 75 to the Creek Turnpike. The backup is down to 121st. As you get into Tulsa Hills, we look good at I-44 and on to downtown. Sand Springs, we have Highway 412 starting to slow near Highway 97. And out west of town near 177th West Avenue. Looking over towards Catoosa right at the moment, I have an okay drive on Highway 412 and the Will Rogers Turnpike. And even looking out at Highway 51, we see our typical slowdowns coming in for Coweta and Oneida as you're getting into Broken Arrow. 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
14: There was a big issue with a lot of airports yesterday. There was a huge equipment outage. The latest on that, it's not around here, but it did affect some flights on the East Coast, which could potentially, you know, linger this direction. So we'll tell you what was going on. And it's the first day of fall. We have more on the seasons changing next.
19: I'm April Hill with Steve Berg. We'll have the latest updates on construction projects and crashes to get you home. Plus, meteorologists say we'll get just above the average high for the first day of fall. And we'll go into the details from last night's meeting on budget cuts at Tulsa Public Schools. 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
0: 7:25, let's get more of this morning's top stories now from Ben Morgan.
22: Airports are scrambling to recover after a major equipment outage yesterday disrupted flights across the Northeast.
23: Passengers stranded.
24: They've left us all on our own. We're all wandering about. We're all watching the planes get delayed or canceled or whatever.
23: More than 8,000 flights delayed and over 1,000 canceled yesterday. It all started when a circuit blew at the Regional Air Traffic Control Facility in Philadelphia. Then the backup fiber line was also unavailable. Turns out it was accidentally cut by a construction crew in New Jersey. The failures left controllers without a way to monitor aircraft or talk to pilots.
22: That is ABC's Karen Hua. Today marks the autumnal equinox, the start of fall.
25: Fall is finally here with the soon-to-be changing colors of the leaves and cooler weather. The fall equinox makes things official, marking the exact moment when the center of the sun crosses the plane of our planet's equator, according to NASA. There are two equinoxes in a year. The first happens in March, marking the first official day of the spring season, and the second in September. During the equinox, night and day are, quote, nearly equal, unlike the summer solstice, which marks the longest day of the year, or the winter solstice, which marks the longest night of the year. Tanya J. Powers, Fox News.
0: And we are so glad it is finally fall. 7:27, let's get weather in. Traffic's going to be like some average fall temperature, sounds like. Here's James Adelot.
7: Good morning, Skylar. Still watching temperatures back into the mid-80s this afternoon. Now, tomorrow, low to mid-60s in the morning with 50s outside of town. Tomorrow's highs right back up into the mid-80s. From Fox 23, I'm Chief Meteorologist James Adelot for 96.5 KRMG, Tulsa's news, weather, and traffic.
16: 68 in Sepulpa and 68 at Tulsa's Severe Weather Station.
21: Inbound drive on the Broken Arrow Expressway quickly becoming tough. Near Highway 169 up to I-44, going to have a lot of sluggish traffic. And then as you exit at Memorial there off of the VA, earlier report those traffic lights causing a bit of a headache for us. As we look at our work zones, Highway 75 to the Creek Turnpike, your backup is down to 121st, working just south of that. Creek Turnpike and South Broken Arrow a little tougher this morning. If you're leaving Bixby right now, Memorial getting tough there north of the River Bridge at 131st. Owosso, Collinsville, Skytook, you have a great drive on the north end as you're heading in at the moment. 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News, weather, and traffic.
0: Following up on our top story this morning coming up, that is Tulsa Public Schools might be closing 17 school buildings to make up for the $12 million budget deficit that they're trying to fix. We'll have more from the superintendent on that next.
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2: Good morning, 7:31. This is the KRMG Morning News. I'm Skyler Cooper. Partly cloudy right now and just a really nice morning. 66 degrees. It's been a little bit since we've been this cool to start the day. And we won't get all that hot this afternoon. It'll be a lot like yesterday, 85 or so today. 5-day forecast is coming up, and the election in November will include two state questions. We'll remind you what those are as we get closer and closer to the midterms. Our top story this morning, the Tulsa School Board heard from district leaders last night on how they plan to cut $12 million from the operating budget to address a deficit. TPS Superintendent Dr. Ebony Johnson proposes closing 17 schools, all of which she says has a few things in common.
3: They have enrolled fewer than 400 students. Their building use was under 65%, and they did not have a projected increase in student enrollment.
2: Now, students from those schools have moved to other buildings. Dr. Johnson says the plan is to move teachers and staff right along with them. She says the final decisions haven't been made on staffing just yet. And additional savings could come, she says, from internal cost-cutting, reduced salary costs by way of attrition. Several public meetings are scheduled over the next few weeks to hear more about this and talk more about it. The Board of Education is set to vote October 19th. We have the full list of schools that they have chosen, as well as when those meetings are and where they'll be on KRMG.com and the KRMG app. 7:32, let's check more of this morning's top stories now with Ben Morgan.
4: The Tulsa County Sheriff's Office says a deputy got into a shootout during lunch hour yesterday near 41st and Sheridan. TCSO's Casey Roebuck says the deputy saw a man on foot walking in and out of traffic and saw something under his shirt. She says when he went to stop the man, that man pulled out a gun and they exchanged fire.
5: This is kind of a worst case scenario. It's a busy area. Middle of the day, there's a lot of businesses, a lot of traffic.
4: She says the suspect was hit, but the deputy was fine. She says the suspect was taken to a hospital and appeared to have serious injuries. Tulsa County deputies arrested two men of stealing copper from a Salvation Army Boys and Girls Club building.
6: According to the sheriff's office, early on the 19th, they saw two men near the entrance of the club on North Harvard. As deputies continued watching, they noticed a wagon attached to a bike with multiple copper pipes. Deputies also say when they searched the building, they found cut copper piping. Deputies arrested Christopher Ketcher and Donald Pelham for second-degree burglary and stealing or removing copper.
4: That's Fox 23 and KRMG's Ron Terrell. Two more state questions will be on the ballot for Oklahoma voters in November. State question 845 would reshape how Oklahoma picks its judges. State question 845 updates the Judicial Nominating Commission's 1967 district map, allows all 15 seats to be filled by attorneys and even their families, removes party balance limits, adds three at-large seats, and lets commissioners serve up to 12 years.
7: I think that a majority of not only this body, but I think a majority of our constituents are ready to update and modernize the existing format.
4: The second measure, state question 847, would slow how fast property taxes can rise. It would lower the cap on annual assessment increases for primary homes from 3% to 1.75%, and for other properties from 5% to 4%. Copan Public Schools were placed on lockdown after a gun was discovered on campus. The district says during an investigation into marijuana, a student admitted to having a gun in their vehicle. They also say the student was not threatening anyone and said the weapon was left in their vehicle from the weekend. A soft lockdown was immediately put into place while the Washington County Sheriff's Office investigated and removed the gun. The district says that student will not be on campus for the rest of the school year. KRMG News. Time is 7:34.
2: Get you going on this Tuesday with weather and traffic. 5-day forecast is brought to you by Don Carlton Honda, 4141 South Memorial, with certified meteorologist Laura Mock.
8: The cooler temperatures continue this week, Skyler. Today, partly cloudy skies, high temperature of 84 degrees with northeast winds 5 to 15 miles per hour. We're going to stay in the 80s for a while, 86 on Wednesday, 87 Thursday, 88 on Friday, and then back to around 90 this weekend. We'll see an increase in rain chances through the weekend. And that may carry over into next week. From Fox 23, I'm certified meteorologist Laura Mock for 96.5 KRMG, Tulsa's news, weather, and traffic.
9: 71 in Glenpool and 68 at Tulsa's severe weather station.
10: Highway 75 for Glenpool. That drive becoming tough at the Creek Turnpike. Your congestion down to 121st. And way up the Creek Turnpike, just as tough for South Broken Arrow. That's westbound at Olive. As you get through that project at Roller Coaster Bridge, we're all moving a little slowly this morning. Bixby's drive looking rough on Memorial. River Bridge up to 131st. Highway 51 coming into Broken Arrow. That's rough out at the Creek Turnpike. On the Broken Arrow Expressway, slowdowns are through the interchanges. Midtown's in pretty good shape for us at the moment. And we have Catoosa now checking in. That's for all of us there, merging right at 193rd East Avenue. 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
2: A lot of areas have a growing film and TV industry. We are one of them. California is where they're coming from. Did you hear American Idol is leaving California? So now when they say you're going to Hollywood, it's going to be you're going to Georgia. They're going to be taping American Idol in Atlanta going forward.
11: That'll be fun.
2: Yeah. It's convenient for Ryan Seacrest. He's from Atlanta, so he gets to go stay with his mom and then host the show.
11: I'd stay with my mom.
2: Yeah. Anyway, we have a film festival starting in Broken Arrow. We'll tell you more about that next.
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0: Just got a text at 918-921-0965 from Andrew. Says there's construction at 91st and Elm in Broken Arrow. And he sent a picture. A little bit north of there is where they're putting in those new pedestrian crossways. I don't think this is related to that, but it looks like they're doing some digging. Is that a water line, perhaps, or something going on down there? It looks like there's a couple of cones there, maybe affecting your northbound drive on Elm in Broken Arrow, right there at Washington or 91st Street. We'll get more on that coming up. Checking traffic with Chase. Right now, we have more of this morning's top stories with Ben.
1: Oklahoma Attorney General Gettner Drummond and 19 other attorneys general are raising concern about foreign ingredients used in some GLP-1 drugs.
2: They're asking Secretary of State Marco Rubio and the National Security Council for greater oversight of the FDA's Green List import program. AG Drummond says some Chinese suppliers have exploited gaps in the system. The FDA previously found one Chinese company relabeled ingredients from non-approved suppliers before shipping them to the U.S. That company was later removed from the green list. Crystal Kelly, 96.5 KRMG, Tulsa's news, weather, and traffic.
1: The first ever Broken Arrow Film Festival is getting ready to spotlight filmmakers from across the country. Organizers are adding some Hollywood-inspired attractions to make it a community event. It takes place on October 2nd and 3rd. This comes after Broken Arrow recently announced a film incentive. Organizers say that, along with the city's partnership with the Muskogee Nation, created an opportunity to bring independent filmmakers and their work to the Rose District.
3: Broken Arrow had announced a film incentive, a $100,000 film incentive. And as someone who works in the industry, that's eye-opening. We know the state has one, the city of Tulsa has one, and now Broken Arrow has one. And that really got us to thinking, how can we now film in Broken Arrow with this new incentive program?
1: The festival received 177 film submissions from 30 states.
0: There's a settlement going out from Apple, so if you have an iPhone, this might affect you. They're cutting checks because of a Siri, and it could range from just a little bit to, you know, a pretty substantial payout. So they've agreed to a $250 million settlement over claims that it hyped up the AI-powered Siri upgrades way back on the iPhone 15 Pro and Pro Max and the 16 lineup. They shipped out devices with more limited features than they promised. So a bunch of people who got that phone, if you bought one between June 10th of 2024, it's really specific, June 10th, 2024, and March 29th of 2025, you can file to be a part of that settlement. It's around $25 per phone. The potential payout could go up to $95, depending on how many people end up participating. So more people that sign on, I guess the less money you get. But the complaint said Apple set up a clear and reasonable consumer expectation around those new AI tools. They deny any wrongdoing. So there's a name, contact info, serial number, all that's what you have to give them to make a claim. And you have to do that by December 21st. But hey, $25, $95, either way, you might want to be a part of that if you fall into that window and qualify. 743, let's check weather and traffic this morning. Here's Chief Meteorologist James Adelot.
4: Hey, Skylar, the beautiful temps continue. Highs back up into the mid-80s today, technically just above average for this time of year. Low to mid-60s tonight with some 50s outside of town. Mid-80s again tomorrow. From Fox 23, I'm Chief Meteorologist James Adelot for 96.5 KRMG, Tulsa's news, weather, and traffic.
2: 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The severe weather station.
5: Those heading in from Claremore right now on the turnpike, it's going to be tough. They're emerging onto Highway 412. Everyone feeling that headache in Catoosa at 193rd East Avenue. And then we look over at Highway 75, the Creek Turnpike south of Tulsa Hills there. That congestion is now south of 121st. That is very tough. Memorial for Bixby right now, River Bridge up to 131st. And then all the traffic lights are causing some headaches as you make your way up to the Creek Turnpike. Creek Turnpike in South Broken Arrow, very tough this morning at Olive. Roller Coaster Bridge, traffic just moving a little slower through that whole work zone. We've had a few texts this morning about the traffic lights on Memorial at the Broken Arrow Express. We even, Skylar and Crystal, everyone said they were out way early this morning. Yeah, those are four-way stops. If you're on the BA right now exiting at Memorial, ramps are backing up. It's very tough westbound. That backup is getting up onto the expressway, so the drive on the BA slowing back near Garnett and Highway 169 all the way to I-44, and it's just a little tougher again for those trying to exit there onto Memorial. That is a four-way stop. Fall is coming. 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
0: On that iPhone story I was just talking about, Matt in Tulsa texted us, and he said the iPhone 15 is way back. I'm old. Listen, I'm with you. They just released the 18s, so that's why it's a little bit further back now, a couple of years ago. My girlfriend still has a 13 and refuses to upgrade it.
6: I have a 14.
0: Do you?
6: Yes.
0: And by the way, my mom, I have a bone to pick with my mom. She got a new iPhone without my knowledge.
6: Oh, no.
0: My entire life, I have been her technological advisor. She comes to me when she needs new things, and I say, buy this one, buy that one. Let me help you. We showed up at a family thing last month. She's got a new phone. I'm like, what gives? You didn't need my advice anymore? I see what's going on.
6: Oh, I'm sure she still needs your advice.
0: She consulted my sister, so it's okay. But I just, you know, I sold her her first smartphone back when I sold phones. And so,
6: oh, I bet you did. Yeah, that's great.
7: Have you been replaced?
0: Just a little hurt by that. We'll check the three big things you need to know coming up, including this record weather streak we're on. Even though it's cooler, we're still ticking the box on this particular thing in our weather and our temperatures. We'll tell you about it next.
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0: Three. Iran's Revolutionary Guard warned that it could change the geography of the war, that's their phrase, if the United States escalates the conflict. There is also word that President Trump could meet directly with the Iranian president during the United Nations General Assembly, which is in New York this week.
20: Two.
0: Though our temperatures have finally fallen, even not in the 90s this week, we are still adding to a record stretch of temperatures. Tulsa has had highs at or above 85 degrees every day since June 26th. Even yesterday, we got right at 85. That is 88 days in a row, the longest streak on record. We might add one more to that today.
20: One.
0: Our top story this morning, Tulsa Public Schools looking at ways to cut $12 million off of its operating budget. And the district is proposing the closure of 14 elementary schools, 2 middle schools, and 1 alternative program. The district says those sites have less than 400 students each and the buildings are not full. Superintendent Dr. Ebony Johnson tells the school board what would happen with teachers and support staff at those locations. positions.
7: We will look to fill those positions and move our current team members into those sites where we know we need supports.
0: The Board of Education set to vote on this plan October 19th. Before we get there, there's going to be a bunch of community information sessions, public meetings to answer questions. And you have a list of those meetings, the dates and times, including what schools could be affected by this. We have all of that at KRMG.com and the KRMG app.
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0: Texter here says that this person still has an iPhone 12, barely holds a charge and need an ice pack for the battery. Yeah, I bet that thing gets pretty warm. I swear they must have like a self-destruct battery after so long. They just stop.
6: I think they do.
0: Yeah. 5-day forecast brought to you by Don Carlton Honda, 4141 South Memorial. Certified meteorologist Laura Mock. Morning, Laura.
9: Good morning, Skylar.
0: Finally enjoying September weather as we approach October, but hey, I'll take it.
9: Yeah, first day of fall today, and hey, it's actually going to be feeling like early fall.
0: Nice temperatures in the 5-day forecast and a little rain at some point.
9: A little bit of rain, but that should hold off until the weekend. Today's high temperature, 84 degrees, partly cloudy skies, and northeast winds, 5 to 15 miles per hour. Northeast winds still in place tomorrow. High temperature, 86, partly cloudy again. We'll warm up a little bit more as the week goes on. 87 on Thursday, 88 Friday, 90 on Saturday, a 30% chance for rain Saturday and Sunday. We could have a little more rain next week with another cool down. From Fox 23, I'm certified meteorologist Laura Mock for 96.5 KRMG, Tulsa's news, weather, and traffic.
6: Partly cloudy, 68 in Sepulpa and 68 at Tulsa Severe Weather Station.
5: We'll start with the traffic lights on Memorial. They are a four-way stop at the Broken Arrow Expressway, and it's pretty tough here between 31st and 41st on the street. The Broken Arrow Expressway is spilling at both directions, exiting at Memorial.

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1: Quickly to tell you what the superintendent says, what they will not do. She says they've had these meetings in the last few weeks with some of the parents and public. And they've said, okay, we're not going to do these things to cut costs. That's coming up after 8. After the break here, Dolly Parton getting a little more honor. I think this was floated right around the time she passed away, and it's going to come to fruition, a way to honor Dolly Parton next.
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4: Slow southbound Highway 75 on the way to the Creek Turnpike. It's the road work.
2: We are 96.5 KRMG, Tulsa's traffic station.
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11: President Trump addresses the UN General Assembly today with the war in Iran and high oil and gas prices looming over his speech.
12: Trump is expected to defend the war, even as more voices within his own party call for him to end it.
13: The war with Iran needs to end, and end quickly. When it does, energy costs will plummet.
12: Michigan Republican Senate candidate Mike Rogers now pushing for an embargo on American diesel exports in hopes of easing prices. And Iowa Republican Senate candidate Ashley Hinson, who previously voted in favor of the war, is now calling for an immediate end to it.
11: That is ABC's Lionel Louise. This coming Friday, 925 takes on a new meaning across the country.
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15: This Friday, September 25th, has been officially declared Dolly Parton Day by the state of California, the city of Nashville, and other places across the country. California Governor Gavin Newsom officially signed off on State Bill SB 931 Sunday, which recognizes 925, a nod to Parton's hit song, as a day to celebrate the late country legend in the Golden State. Nashville, which is moving to rename its airport after Parton, has also designated 925 as Dolly Day. Mayor Freddie O'Connell previously announced planning a day's worth of citywide events celebrating the singer and culminating with a fireworks show. Michelle Polino, Fox News.
1: For the first time in over a decade, a new school sits atop the U.S. News and World Report ranking of best colleges.
16: Despite an average undergraduate tuition topping $90,000 a year, MIT has taken the top college title from Princeton University, which had led the list since 2012. Based on 17 metrics, Princeton is now number 2 in the U.S. News and World Report.

0: rankings, followed by Harvard. UC Berkeley and UCLA tied for the title of best public university.
1: That is Jim Ryan. I can pretend that it is cost prohibitive, but let's be honest, I probably couldn't even get accepted to those schools. 7:57, the KRMG Morning News. Chief Meteorologist James Adelot.
2: Hey, Skyler. Summer ends this evening and fall rolls in just after 7 o'clock, and we've got a gorgeous last afternoon of summer. Mid-80s today. Tonight, low to mid-60s. Tomorrow's high, back up into the mid-80s. Not bad for the first afternoon of fall. From Fox 23, I'm Chief Meteorologist James Adelot for 96.5 KRMG Tulsa's news, weather, and traffic.
3: Partly cloudy skies, 68 in Sand Springs and 68 at Tulsa Severe Weather Station.
4: Highway 75 North Bend at the Creek Turnpike. The congestion is just south of 121st. Looking at the Creek Turnpike and South Broken Arrow westbound, that backup pretty rough at Olive this morning, just moving very slowly through that work zone. No trouble on the eastbound side. Those leaving South Tulsa heading to South Broken Arrow looks good there. You are on the new bridge. Broken Arrow interchange with Highway 169 up the I-44 area. Very sluggish on the expressway. Traffic lights on Memorial tough at the Broken Arrow Expressway. It is just a good idea to avoid Memorial between 31st and 41st at the moment. Your backyard should be for barbecues, not breeding grounds for fleas and ticks. 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
1: Good morning, it is 8:01. I'm Skyler Cooper. This is the KRMG Morning News. 66 degrees right now, partly cloudy. Way south of us, a little bit of rain. That's just on the south side of Henrietta, so way southern end of Okmulgee County. Not so much around here, just partly cloudy. We do expect some rain later in the week, maybe the weekend. 5-day forecast for more on that coming up. But our top story this morning, we are learning more about the plan for Tulsa Public Schools to shave $12 million off of its operating budget. Superintendent Dr. Ebony Johnson presenting her plan to the school board last night, which includes closing several schools.
15: I am recommending, with all of these factors in mind, that the board approve closing 14 elementary schools, 2 middle schools, and 1 alternative program.
1: Dr. Johnson says those sites have fewer than 400 students and the buildings are underutilized. She says none of them are expected to see enrollment increase. Now, she says closing the schools, the buildings, will save the district more than $11 million. They'll look for other savings elsewhere to get to that $12 million. The district will hold several public meetings in the coming weeks to talk more about this. The Board of Education is set to vote on the plan October 19th. We have more at KRMG.com. 8:02 now, more of the morning's top stories with Ben Morgan.
6: Several agencies responded to a deputy-involved shooting near the Buffalo Wild Wings in Midtown Tulsa yesterday. Deputies say a man was walking in and out of traffic near 41st and Sheridan shortly after 12:30. And TCSO's Casey Roebuck says that when a deputy pulled over to check on the man, there appeared to be something in his waistband, and says the man then pulled out a gun.
16: Shots are fired. We know we have at least a couple shell casings from the suspect's gun, and the deputy also fires his weapon. The deputy was not injured.
6: She says that the man was taken to a hospital with what appears to be serious injuries. As she says, the deputy is on administrative leave. 41st had been shut down. It has since reopened. A man is expected to be arrested after Tulsa police say that he forced his way into his ex-girlfriend's apartment and was shot by her current boyfriend.
17: The woman first called police just before 4 o'clock Sunday morning after her ex-boyfriend allegedly tried to kick down her door. Officers say he returned just before 9 o'clock, climbed onto the apartment's balcony, and forced open a window. The woman's current boyfriend then shot him once in the upper leg. Officers applied a tourniquet before the man was transported to St. Francis Hospital. He's expected to survive and will be charged with first-degree burglary. Grant Merrill, 96.5 KRMG, Tulsa's news, weather, and traffic.
6: Tulsa police now searching for two people accused of burglarizing a gas station near 31st and South Louisville. Investigators say the suspects approached the business around 1 o'clock in the morning of September 2nd, smashed the glass in front door, and stole money and cigarettes. Police say a white SUV then picked them up and left the area. Anyone who recognizes these suspects or have information about the burglary should call Tulsa Crime Stoppers at 918-596-COPS. Reference case number 2026-040462. Callers may remain anonymous. Oklahoma voters will weigh two more state questions in November. State question 847 would slow how fast property taxes can rise. It also drops the cap on annual assessment increases for primary homes from 3% to 1.75%, and for other properties from 5% to 4%. Supporters say rising values are punishing longtime homeowners, and this change helps prevent sticker shock.
18: With a 1.75% fixed cap on growth for homesteads, we will have the lowest fixed cap in the nation on the growth of assessments on homesteads.
6: Opponents warn that it would restrict revenue for schools, counties, career techs, and emergency services, forcing them to rely more on the state. State question 845 would overhaul the Judicial Nominating Commission. Supporters say that it modernizes an old system, while opponents argue that it opens the door to partisanship, favoritism, and weaker safeguards against judicial corruption. KRMG News Time is 8:05.
1: Checking the five-day forecast now, brought to you by Don Carlton Honda, 4141 South Memorial, with Fox 23 and KRMG meteorologist Laura Mock.
13: Today should be another gorgeous day, Skyler. High temperature of 84 degrees with northeast winds 5 to 15 miles per hour, keeping the air a little drier. Partly cloudy skies today and tomorrow. High temperature back to 86 on Wednesday. We'll be slowly warming up through the end of the week. Up to 88 by Friday, around 90 this weekend. We add in a 30% chance for some scattered showers and storms. Higher chances for rain look possible next week. From Fox 23, I'm certified meteorologist Laura Mock for 96.5 KRMG, Tulsa's news, weather, and traffic.
3: 68 in Claremore, partly cloudy and 68 at Tulsa Severe Weather Station.
4: Looking at Memorial right now, it's awful between 31st and 41st. It's the traffic lights at the Broken Arrow Expressway there. Those are flashing red from Memorial, and that's backing up our ramps for anyone that's on the expressway trying to exit at Memorial. Highway 169 at the BA interchange, a little sluggish, but your full drive in and out of South Tulsa looks pretty good on the highway. In South Broken Arrow, it's been very tough all morning, westbound on the Creek Turnpike, Aspen, and Olive. We're just moving much slower through your work zone there, Roller Coaster Bridge. Bixby, your drive's still tough on Memorial north of the River Bridge, up through your traffic lights. Highway 75 at the Creek Turnpike for South Tulsa Hills. We've got that backup still down to 121st. As you get out of that, the Tulsa Hills Drive is in fairly good shape up to I-44. Sand Springs and Keystone, those coming in on 412, we look pretty good. You got a lot of bridge projects, but no trouble at the moment there on the west side. 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
1: 8:07 here on the KRMG Morning News. Missed my chance. I didn't really miss the chance. I just didn't do it. I was going to go drive the new bridge over Hickey Creek yesterday. Put the GoPro in the window, give everybody a little peek at it. So I didn't get around to it yesterday, but I will do that this week. You can follow us on social media if you don't already, at KRMG Tulsa. And we like to post little previews there. I've done it a bunch of times over the years with the new ramp on 169 to 244. There was... I don't think I ever posted it because it didn't look that good. I didn't do a great job with my camera, but I drove the flyover, the first flyover that opened over there at Stonehenge. One of them that was really a cool look. Oh, of course, Riverside, when that reopened finally after how many years was it closed? 2 or 3 years for the gathering place? So that opened back in 2018. I was excited to drive under those land bridges for the first time. There was Signal Hill a couple of years ago, and that reopened. On Yale. So anytime something is fresh, I like to go take a look at it and post video. So we'll get the GoPro out and we'll show you what eastbound Creek Turnpike looks like. Chase, it's interesting that it's so slow westbound this morning.
4: Yeah, and I imagine they've been doing some, you know, reconfiguring. Because in the overnight hours, that's when they're moving concrete barriers. So probably things just a little tighter, very active. We'll deal with that for a couple mornings probably.
1: And remember, by Friday, that's when they're going to put westbound traffic on the new bridge too. So that's going to be an interesting one.
4: Yeah, I'm wondering how that's going to work. I don't travel out of South Broken Arrow too often, so I'm not where they put the crossover in. It's probably, I guess, just on the north side of the old toll plaza. There's not a lot of room between the bridges ending and where the toll plaza used to be.
1: Yeah, I was looking at that last time I drove through. It was before this thing opened, but flipping the configuration from what it is right now is going to be a little tricky.
4: Well, we will talk about it on Friday for sure.
1: Absolutely. So stay right here. We are Tulsa's traffic station. And I was excited to hear the report that Chase saw earlier. It was one of our texters said it was a very smooth drive. So that's good news. I mean, wouldn't it be something if they rebuilt the thing and it wasn't smooth? But yeah, great news that it's a good experience. And if anybody else has been on the new bridge so far, let us know about it. Text us 918-921-0965. While you're texting, I got your chance to win tickets to The Art of Rap. That's a show over in Rogers, Arkansas. At the Walmart Amphitheater on October 18th. Crystal, do you have the word?
19: I do. The word is HIP, H-I-P. And you're going to want to text that to 918-921-0965. Again, the word is HIP, H-I-P, to 918-921-0965.
1: There's your chance to win. We'll have more keywords for the fair and for that show tomorrow right here on the KRMG Morning News. I'm going to go in-depth on our top story now, this proposal from Tulsa Public Schools and the superintendent on how they're going to save $12 million. Closing 17 schools, shaving some things inside the offices, basically, she said, to cut non-salary costs. And then they would also cut some salary costs by way of attrition. So not letting go of staff necessarily, but when they retire, when they leave, just leaving that be. So that's some of the things they've proposed. The school board, as we mentioned about 10 minutes ago, will vote on this plan on October 19th. But the superintendent, Dr. Ebony Johnson, wanted to make clear what will not happen with this proposal.
20: I want to let you know what is not on the table. So first and foremost, before that, we will ensure that our decisions are consistent with state and federal law. We want to make strategic choices, and we agree with much of the feedback we've received in person and on the survey. We've heard consistently that teacher-student ratios should not be on the table, and that teacher and support staff salaries in particular must be supported. We agree with this feedback, and as a result of this time, the proposal does not include any changes to the staffing plan, any disruption to services, of course, for our special education and multilingual learner students. And there will be no plan to submit a request for salary freezes for any district employee.
1: Yeah, so that is not on the table, according to Superintendent Dr. Ebony Johnson. She also made a comparison to Oklahoma City schools. We've told you a lot and just sort of mentioned from time to time that TPS is one of the largest districts in the state. And usually it is the largest in-person school district in the state.
0: I think even overall at this point. Sometimes Epic Charter was higher, but as far as a public in-person school, TPS is the biggest. But she makes a comparison here to Oklahoma City schools, just so you understand the number of buildings versus the number of schools and why she thinks this plan is the way to go.
15: When we look at what I would consider our sister district in Oklahoma City Public Schools, they recently had to make similar difficult choices. Last year, their enrollment was around 31,000 students, and they have only 58 schools. We shared earlier that our current enrollment is 31,700 plus as of today, and we have 78 schools. This proposal would bring us to 61 sites with 31 elementary schools, 8 middle schools, 9 high schools, and 7 alternative programs, 3 of which are virtual.
0: And she also mentioned some things that would change, actually for the better, it sounds like, at the other buildings that don't close. You know, if you're closing up shop at 17 buildings and moving those operations into other buildings, that provides more resources for those schools that are still there.
15: With this difficult decision, we are able to guarantee a dedicated art, music, and PE teacher at every elementary school, increase the number of students with access to a highly qualified teacher, maximize and stretch every dollar for every student. This includes improving the ability of our district teams who stretch their support across several schools that can now have even greater focus to support sites. And we are able to continue to explore how we expand access to in-demand programs, as was stated earlier.
0: Tulsa Public Schools Superintendent Dr. Ebony Johnson, that's her plan to save that $12 million they need to cut. A couple of other things that were mentioned in this board meeting last night. She said that not all of the buildings will go away. The schools will close, but they might get a new use. For example, she mentioned Anderson Elementary, and she mentioned Thoreau Demonstration Academy as two examples of buildings that might not be the school anymore, but the district could use them for something. And they actually said it in the presentation of what they would become. We'll have that information on our website where you can see the full list of schools that will close, things like Bell Elementary, Key Elementary, Marshall. We have all that, the whole list on there. But those buildings would become something else. And we actually got a text from somebody this morning who works in, I guess he was a plumber or something, and said that he's recently done work at both Anderson and Thoreau. And he said it was very extensive. So it kind of makes sense that the district would want to hang on to those sites and use them for other things. It is possible that, and likely, I would say, that some of the other buildings would be sold. So we'll follow all of this. It's right now her proposal. There are going to be those meetings. The next one is a week from today, Tuesday the 29th at Martin Regional Library, 5:30 p.m. And then there are meetings on October 6th, 7th, 8th, 12th, and 14th. The school board will vote on October 19th. So we have all of this info. If you need to read it, if you're a parent and just concerned about this, if you want to take the survey the district has out, you can go to that story on our website or the KRMG app for more. 8:15, checking weather and traffic now. Chief Meteorologist James Adelot.
2: Good morning, Skylar. Still watching temperatures back into the mid-80s this afternoon. Now, tomorrow, low to mid-60s in the morning with 50s outside of town. Tomorrow's highs right back up into the mid-80s. From Fox 23M, Chief Meteorologist James Adelot for 96.5 KRMG, Tulsa's news, weather, and traffic.
19: 68 in Owosso and 68 at Tulsa Severe Weather Station.
0: And now we have red alert traffic southbound 169.
4: Yeah, we've got a collision. Could be some injury involved. It's just south of 31st. That's an area that's a little congested as you're approaching 41st, and all this is going to get tough. If you are traveling south on 169, as you get south of I-244, or you're making your way near I-44, watch for this there. 21st area down to 31st. Traffic is backing up southbound Highway 169. Northbound Highway 75 continues to be tough at the Creek Turnpike. That work zone is improving, but still a lot of us caught up on the south end of Tulsa Hills. South Broken Arrow's been a little more sluggish than we typically face. It's westbound Creek Turnpike, watch that at Olive. Just a much slower drive there over Roller Coaster Bridge. 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
0: And we're on that trend again. Made it through most of the morning. Things are falling apart here in the 8 o'clock hour.
4: Why?
0: I don't know what's going on this week. Just trouble on the roads as the usually as the drive is winding down.
4: Yeah, we got perfect cool temperatures this morning. We're not, you know, driving like maniacs because it's 100, but we are driving like maniacs.
0: For one reason or another. I found a video online I had to send to Chase yesterday. It was a guy named Chase, ironically, but he was, where was that? Cleveland, I think. And he was,
4: yeah, I'm trying to think what did you send me yesterday?
0: I think it was, a guy in Cleveland. He was demonstrating the zipper merge.
4: Oh, yes. Yes.
0: And he was taking the same stance that I think this Chase would take, which is, use it.
4: Yeah, he stayed in that lane all the way until the merge point and then got right in and merged like you're supposed to. Yeah.
0: And it amazingly worked well.
4: It did.
0: He was the only one doing it, though.
4: I think a lot of our issue is those that don't believe in it, they try to impede that left-hand lane, down like 75 in the creek. And that prevents traffic from using it. So you have to line up single file.
0: Yeah. People get real defensive and competitive.
4: Yeah.
17: I would assume that this driver is from Cleveland, Oklahoma, because there's nobody that courteous in Ohio.
0: No, it was Ohio.
17: Oh, man.
19: So Chase is like, believe in the zipper merge.
4: Yeah. I went out on the Sand Springs Expressway over the weekend, and they have some similar signage. No issue at all. We handle it very well on 412. We had even Highway 75 north of the metro. They did some work up near... what was that, like 66th Street North earlier? Those had zipper merges in place. But for whatever reason, Highway 75 at the Creek Turnpike, we cannot handle it there.
0: Those people have a lot to deal with between that zone and the Stonehenge and those, 61st Street.
4: Oakmulgee County drivers coming up.
0: Well, be safe through there, folks. And we'll have another update from Chase on that red alert situation on 169 here in just a second.
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5: Three.
0: All the major TV networks banding together, ABC, CBS, NBC, even Fox News, all agree not to participate in the White House press pool in solidarity with CNN, MS Now, and Politico, which the president banned from the White House. Those banned networks are now suing. They're calling it a blatant violation of the First Amendment. President Trump held a ribbon cutting yesterday at the White House for his new helicopter pad. There was no press pool. And the president, somebody was filming it, but you couldn't hear it. There was no press pool there to be up close enough and get the audio.
5: Two.
0: A Tulsa County deputy shoots a man who the sheriff's office says pulled a gun on the deputy. This was near 41st and Sheridan. He might have been stuck in the traffic. There was a huge police response out there on 41st Street. It was closed for a while. TCSO says the deputy saw the guy walking in and out of traffic, tried to talk to him. That's when they say that man pulled his gun and fired shots, at least one shot at the deputy. The suspect was shot by the Tulsa County deputy. He's at the hospital. The deputy was not hurt.
5: One.
0: In our top story this morning, Tulsa Public Schools proposing a plan to cut $12 million from its budget. We've learned more about how that may unfold now from the superintendent.
19: Dr. Ebony Johnson says the plan includes closing or consolidating 17 schools in the district. That includes Greenwood Leadership Academy, Hoover Elementary, Thoreau Demonstration Academy, and several others. Johnson says the district's goal is to keep teachers and staff.
15: I have seen where other superintendents and teams have decided that this is the time to get rid of hundreds and hundreds of educators at one time in order to right-size their budget. And we have made the conscious decision that that is not what we're going to do.
19: Johnson says those employees would be sent to other schools. TPS will hold 5 more informative meetings ahead of the vote that's set for October 19th. Crystal Kelly, 96.5 KRMG, Tulsa's news, weather, and traffic.
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0: Weather and traffic here on the KRMG Morning News. 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Morning, Laura.
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0: First day of fall, and it finally feels like it.
21: Oh, isn't it so nice? I stepped outside yesterday after our show, and I just took a deep breath and said, oh, finally, it actually feels good.
0: And we're going to keep the temperatures this time, aren't we?
21: Yeah, we are. Today's high temperature, 84 degrees, partly cloudy skies, and northeast winds, 5 to 15 miles per hour, feeling very similar to how it did yesterday. Tomorrow, not bad either, just maybe a degree or two warmer, 86 in the afternoon, still northeast winds. So our humidity levels should stay low. South winds return toward the end of the week. That will start warming us up, 87 Thursday, 88 Friday, 90 this weekend. And we'll also have a little more humidity with a chance for rain this weekend, 30% chance Saturday and Sunday, higher chances for rain early next week. From Fox 23, I'm certified meteorologist Laura Mock for 96.5 KRMG, Tulsa's news. News, weather, and traffic.
19: 68 in Bixby and 68 at Tulsa Severe Weather Station.
1: Red alert traffic, that means there's a serious problem. It's on 169.
4: Yeah, and if you have the KRMG app, you may have just read this. If you have the traffic alerts turned on, it's southbound Highway 169, and it's just south of 31st as you approach 41st. We've got our slowdown working up towards I-44. Watch that as you travel east Tulsa. There's southbound 169 approaching the VA. Looking at I-44, slowing just a bit eastbound right at the Broken Arrow Expressway. We know that's the far right lane there. Ramps, collector roads, a little sluggish. If you're heading through Midtown on I-44 or the VA, you've got a good drive ahead. Highway 75 is improving, but it's still tough. We still got a pretty good backup on the south end of Tulsa Hills. 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
0: Heard a little bit about it there. I want to tell you more about Friday at 5 p.m. Clark Howard is going to be back in Tulsa. We're going to do a 5 p.m. Clark Howard Power Hour presented by Oklahoma Central Credit Union. So I'm going to come back that afternoon and join Clark here in the studio, commercial-free, 5 to 6 p.m., and we'll take your questions on whatever it is you want to know. If it's AI or data centers, how to save money, how to invest properly, make money on the side. You know, Clark knows it all. So we'll take your questions that afternoon. You can text us. You can use open mic. You can even send them now if you want. We'll start gathering them up. But that's Friday, 5 p.m. here on KRMG. And then on Saturday, we'll be out with him in the Wilshire Trails neighborhood for Green Country Habitat for Humanity, another Clark Howard Blitz build getting started with 10 new homes going up. Let's check weather and traffic now. Here's Chief Meteorologist James Adelock.
2: Hey, Skylar. The beautiful temps continue. Highs back up into the mid-80s today, technically just above average for this time of year. Low to mid-60s tonight with some 50s outside of town. Mid-80s again tomorrow. From Fox 23, I'm Chief Meteorologist James Adelock for 96.5 KRMG, Tulsa's news, weather, and traffic.
19: Partly cloudy, 68 in Sepulpa, and 68 at Tulsa Severe Weather Station.
0: And we have red light traffic. It's on 169.
4: And we're already starting to see some improvement here, Skyler. But if we are southbound, just south of I-44, southbound 169, be careful there near 21st and 31st. There is a collision. Looks like we're getting it over to the side out of your way. Southbound there, as you work your way down towards Broken Arrow Expressway. But things are already starting to improve on the highway. 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
1: Good morning, 8:32. This is the KRMG Morning News. I'm Skyler Cooper. 67 degrees right now. Beautiful start to this Tuesday and a nice afternoon once again. Looking at 85 later today. 5-day forecast is coming up, and we'll have the latest on the shooting involving a Tulsa County deputy yesterday. It was a big traffic mess. You might have got stuck in that on 41st right there by Sheridan. We'll have the latest on that. Our top story this morning, we now know how Tulsa Public Schools plans to cut $12 million from its budget to address financial problems. Superintendent Dr. Ebony Johnson proposes closing 17 schools that she says have low enrollment and where the buildings are not fully utilized. She says the district will also be looking for other ways to save.
17: Identifying additional eligible expenses in the general fund to more appropriate fund sources. Reducing salary costs primarily through attrition. Another round of department leader review of non-salary costs.
1: And Dr. Johnson says no final decision has been made on staffing, but she says the plan is to move pretty much all those teachers and support staff from the schools they close into the other buildings. The district plans to hold a series of public meetings on this. If you want to learn more, they're going to be over the next few weeks, starting a week from tonight. The school board is set to vote on this plan October 19th. We have everything you need to know, where those meetings are, what the schools affected could be on KRMG.com. 8:33, let's check more of the morning's top stories now with Ben Morgan.
18: A Tulsa County deputy is now recovering after he was shot by a man near 41st and Sheridan. TCSO says the deputy pulled over to check on a man who was walking in and out of traffic when the man pulled a gun from his waistband and fired. They got into a shootout. TCSO's Casey Roebuck says the suspect was hit, but the deputy was not.
20: This is a very busy area of Midtown Tulsa. There's a lot of traffic that comes through this area.
18: 41st was completely closed down as vehicles from several law enforcement agencies showed up on the scene. It has since reopened. That suspect was taken to the hospital for his injuries. Tulsa police are searching for two people accused of burglarizing a gas station near 31st and South Louisville.
26: Investigators say the suspects approached the business around 1 o'clock on the morning of September 2nd, smashed the glass in the front door, and stole money and cigarettes. Police say a white SUV then picked them up and left the area. Anyone who recognizes these suspects or has information about the burglary should call Tulsa Crime Stoppers at 918-596-COPS and reference case number 2026-040462. Callers may remain anonymous. Grant Merrill, 96.5 KRMG, Tulsa's news, weather, and traffic.
18: A man is expected to be arrested after Tulsa police say he forced his way into his ex-girlfriend's apartment and was shot by her current boyfriend. The woman first called police just before 4 o'clock Sunday morning after her ex-boyfriend allegedly tried to kick down her door. Officers say that he returned just before 9 o'clock, climbed onto the apartment's balcony, and forced open a window. The woman's current boyfriend then shot him once in the upper leg. Officers applied a tourniquet before the man was transported to St. Francis. He is expected to survive and will be charged with first-degree burglary. KRMG News time is 8:35.
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21: Temperatures are staying close to average, Skyler. Average this time of year is in the low to mid-80s. We're going to be right about 84 this afternoon with partly cloudy skies. Northeast winds 5 to 15 miles per hour, keeping the humidity levels in check. Tomorrow, 86. Northeast winds still in place. Thursday, back to 87. South winds warm us up into the weekend. We're going to be around 90 degrees Saturday and Sunday with a 30% chance for some scattered showers and storms. Higher chances for rain look possible next week. From Fox 23, I'm certified meteorologist Laura Mock for 96.5 KRMG, Tulsa's news, weather, and traffic.
19: Mostly sunny skies, 71 in Glenpool and 68 at Tulsa Severe Weather Station.
4: We are watching Highway 169 southbound. Things have improved. Earlier collision's going to be south of 31st over to the side. Looking a lot better there as you approach the Broken Arrow Expressway. Broken Arrow Expressway inbound westbound's tough near Memorial up to I-44. And that off-ramp of Memorial continues to be tough. We had earlier reports of those traffic lights on Memorial causing issues at the Broken Arrow Expressway. Highway 75 still rough for the Creek Turnpike. You're back up down to 121st trying to get into Tulsa Hills. South Broken Arrow westbound Creek Turnpike's a bit tougher this morning at Olive. Moving much slower there through your work zone as you get over Roller Coaster Bridge. 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
0: So what exactly happened out there on 41st Street yesterday where a man was shot by a Tulsa County deputy? We've told you the quick version. We'll go in depth with Fox 23 and KRMG's Paige Orr next.
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0: 8:39, the KRMG Morning News. One more time, if you missed it earlier, our keyword for the Tulsa State Fair giveaway today is laugh. Something you do at the Tulsa State Fair. Yeah. Have a lot of fun out there with your friends or your family, your on the rides, maybe making you laugh a little. L-A-U-G-H. Text that to 918-921-0965. You have 20 more minutes to do that, and we'll get you entered to win some tickets to the fair. Right now, we have more news with Ben Morgan.
18: St. Francis Health System and Rogers State University are teaming up to help train the next generation of lab techs. St. Francis is expanding its education partnerships in response to what they say is a critical shortage of medical laboratory professionals across both the state and the country. This partnership is meant to respond to a growing workforce shortage that can impact patient care and hospital operations statewide.
13: We're learning exactly what we need to know to do on the job, so I feel very confident when I get back up there. They'll have to retrain me for maybe a couple weeks and I'm good to go.
18: The students in the program can finish their last year of college while also completing the hospital-based clinic program, which will result in them entering the workforce roughly 1 year before their counterparts. Oklahoma Attorney General Gunnar Drummond and 19 other attorneys general are raising concern about foreign ingredients used in some GLP-1 drugs. They're asking Secretary of State Marco Rubio and the National Security Council for greater oversight of the FDA's Green List import program. AG Drummond says that some Chinese suppliers have exploited gaps in the system. The FDA previously found one Chinese company relabeled ingredients from non-approved suppliers before shipping them to the U.S. U.S. And that company was later removed from the green list.
0: So what was going on out there on 41st Street yesterday? Shots were fired between a Tulsa County Sheriff's deputy and a man who they say was walking in and out of traffic, and they say he had a gun in his waistband.
2: KRMG goes in depth.
19: Fox 23 and KRMG's Paige Orr says the man who was shot was taken to the hospital, but the deputy was not hurt.
9: You ever seen this many first responders in hospital?
11: I have never seen this many first responders in one spot.
9: Tulsa County Sheriff's Office PIO Casey Roebuck says a deputy was on his way home driving down 41st Street when he saw a man walking on foot, dodging in and out of traffic near Buffalo Wild Wings. The deputy pulled over to check on him, thinking he was hiding something under his shirt and trying to keep him from getting hit. But as soon as the deputy got out, things turned dangerous.
12: He produced a firearm. Shots are fired. We know we have at least a couple shell casings from the suspect's gun, and the deputy also fires his weapon. The deputy was not injured. Our suspect is down and was taken to the hospital.
9: Tyler Bird works across the street at Trident Collision Repair. He says workers there weren't sure what was happening at first when the gunfire broke out.
22: We thought we heard backfire from a car, but we was kind of like second guessing, so we started walking out here and made it to about the end of this truck here and seeing a cop, the officer there pointing his gun over there, and as soon as I turned my head, the guy started, like, turning his gun over here, and then that's when the cop laid him down.
9: Medics rushed the suspect to the hospital with serious injuries. Tyler tells me he never expected something like this to happen so close to where he works.
22: I would have never thought it'd be this close to home. He saved a lot of people doing that. I mean, who knows? That guy could have been easily over here in this parking lot and just started firing into the shop.
0: That report from Fox 23 and KRMG's Paige Orr. We have a big problem on 169. We're going to hear about that from Chase in just a second. The forecast first, here's Chief Meteorologist James Adelot.
23: Hey, Skyler. Summer ends this evening and fall rolls in just after 7 o'clock, and we've got a gorgeous last afternoon of summer, mid-80s today. Tonight, low to mid-60s. Tomorrow's high, back up into the mid-80s. Not bad for the first afternoon of fall. From Fox 23, I'm Chief Meteorologist James Adelot for 96.5 KRMG, Tulsa's news, weather, and traffic.
19: Mostly sunny, 68 in Claremore and 68 at Tulsa Severe Weather Station.
0: Red alert traffic. Look at all those cars on 169.
4: Yeah, this one's going to be tough. I'm hearing it's a rollover collision. This has just occurred near 51st for southbound Highway 169. Traffic is not moving, and it's backed already over the expressway to 41st, backing its way up to 31st, and that's where we had an earlier collision off to the side. So right now, southbound Garnett is going to be your alternate route, and we're going to look at Garnett starting near 31st all the way down to 51st. Southbound 169, not moving there for a good 2 miles. Ramps with the Broken Arrow Express. Expressway are impacted as well. You cannot connect to southbound Highway 169 from the Broken Arrow Expressway. This is going to get tougher. We got to get first responders on the scene, start working this collision, and then hopefully get some traffic flowing. But again, it's a rollover for southbound 169 near 51st. Lanes are blocked on the highway. If you're an Oklahoma sports fan, don't miss the all-new Oklahoma Overtime. 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
5: Tulsa traffic can go from smooth sailing to brake lights faster than you can say Highway 169 at rush hour. That's why you need the voices who know every slowdown, stall, and surprise lane closure.
6: Crash that just happened a moment ago, that northbound direction to 169.
7: That is off to the right. We're going to want to stay to the left.
5: Chase Thompson and John Philbeck are watching the roads in real time so you don't end up making a new best friend in bumper-to-bumper traffic. Hey, before you back out of the driveway and before you leave work, check in with 96.5 KRMG, Tulsa's traffic station. 96.5 KRMG is getting you up to speed with the three big things you need to know.
8: Tulsa County joined some of its neighbors in extending the burn ban. The Board of County Commissioners deciding yesterday to push that out to September 28th. Tulsa Public Schools considering closing 17 school sites to help make up the $12 million they need to cut from the budget. There are going to be more public meetings. The final board vote is coming up October 19th. Our top story here on the KRMG Morning News is red alert traffic. It is a bad situation southbound on 169. Chase Thompson.
9: Yeah, this is developed here in just the last few minutes. Injury collision for sure. We have reports that it's a rollover. I've seen three sets of first responders trying to get their way down to that scene. Again, Skyler, it's going to be around 51st for southbound 169. At the moment, all lanes are impacted. Traffic backing up to 31st. It's just south of I-44, and all ramps are at a standstill there with the Broken Arrow Expressway connecting with Highway 169. We'll have more on that for you coming up.
8: That is coming up in our traffic report, 5-day forecast right after this.
5: 96.5 KRMG, Tulsa's news, weather, and traffic is your home for the three big things you need to know.
8: Your 5-day forecast is brought to you by Don Carlton Honda, 4141 South Memorial, with certified meteorologist Laura Mock. Morning, Laura.
10: Good morning, Skyler.
8: So nice yesterday. Spent a lot of time outside just because it was nice, and it looks like we're going to get plenty of that this week.
10: Oh, today's going to be another day where it feels fantastic to be outside, especially after all the heat we've been dealing with.
8: 5-day forecast, a little rain toward the end.
10: A little bit of rain this weekend, but enjoy the days this week leading up to that. Today's high temperature, 84 degrees, partly cloudy. Cloudy skies and northeast winds 5 to 15 miles per hour. Tomorrow morning may be our coolest morning of the week. For Tulsa, expecting 63, but areas outside of town may be waking up in the 50s. High temperature on Wednesday, 86. We'll be warming up the rest of the week, 88 by Friday. Around 90 this weekend, 30% chance for rain Saturday and Sunday. We could see a little more rain next week. From Fox 23, I'm certified meteorologist Laura Mock for 96.5 KRMG, Tulsa's news, weather, and traffic.
11: Mostly sunny, 69 in Catoosa and 68 at Tulsa Severe Weather Station.
8: And red alert on 169. How far back are we now?
9: We've got the slowdown starting just south the 21st. So this is over 2 miles, Skyler. The collision that's stopping traffic is south of the VA interchange near 51st, southbound 169. A lot of first responders still working their way to get on scene. We're told this is a rollover collision. And what we're watching live on our jam cam is all lanes of southbound Highway 169 at a complete standstill just south of the VA. Again, backed up to just south of I-44. Garnett would be the alternate route using Garnett south from 31st down to 51st. The Broken Arrow Express, well, you are part of this as well. All ramps with the VA connecting to Highway 169 at a standstill, not moving. As we look at the VA inbound near I-44, a little sluggish. We had earlier trouble with Memorial just off of the expressway, and looks like those traffic lights are still causing issues there at the VA. From the Rickert Landscaping and Tree Service Traffic Center, I'm Chase Thompson, 96.5 KRMG, Tulsa's news, weather, and traffic.
8: We'll be following that. Have more information for you coming up here on the KRMG Morning News. We're also going to remind you about Clark Howard visiting Tulsa this Friday, how you can get some advice from Clark and what he's in town for, all coming up next.
11: I'm April Hill with Steve Berg. We'll have the latest updates on construction projects and crashes to get you home. Plus, meteorologists say we'll get just above the average high for the first day of fall. And we'll go into the details from last night's meeting on budget cuts at Tulsa Public Schools. Tune into the KRMG Afternoon News at 4 with Hill and Berg.
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3: Join me Friday at 5 p.m. for the Clark Howard Power Hour. He's going to be back in Tulsa. And we're going to do a commercial-free hour presented by Oklahoma Central Credit Union, answering your questions. We always have a lot of fun with Clark. We like to clear out room, get rid of those commercials, and make sure we have plenty of time to get all those questions in. It flies by, but you can text us or use open mics. 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Yes?
4: Skylar, I got some news here. If you are stuck on 169, going to the left is going to be the option. We're merging to the left inside shoulder.
3: All right. Yeah, we're following a huge situation there. It's a rollover crash, 169, red alert traffic. I'm looking at the jam cam, and people are plain old stopped in a lot of cases.
4: And if you look way in the distance, you can see traffic coming off that ramp working its way to the left, and there's just a long line of cars getting around to first responders.
3: Looks like even I can see westbound BA slow because people are trying to do that loop to go south.
4: Yeah, it's tough for everyone. I really feel for anyone that's caught in that whole interchange right now.
3: We'll get you a full update in just a second. So we look forward to the Clark Howard Power Hour on Friday at 5 p.m. And one more time, in case you missed it earlier, we were doing multiple keywords today. So your keyword, if you want to go to the Art of Rap, that's in the Walmart Amphitheater over in Rogers, Arkansas, on October 18th. Ice-T, Sugar Hill Gang, DJ Jazzy Jeff, a lot of folks are going to be there. Today's keyword is HIP, H-I-P. That's exactly right. Text to 918-921-0965. We'll get you entered to win. Let's take a little extra time so Chase has plenty of room to talk about 169. Let's go ahead and get the forecast. Chief Meteorologist James Adelot.
5: Good morning, Skylar. Still watching temperatures back into the mid-80s this afternoon. Now, tomorrow, low to mid-60s in the morning with 50s outside of town. Tomorrow's highs right back up into the mid-80s. From Fox 23M, Chief Meteorologist James Adelot for 96.5 KRMG, Tulsa's news, weather, and traffic.
6: Mostly cloudy, partly cloudy, 67 in Broken Arrow and 68 at Tulsa Severe Weather Station.
3: And red alert, back to Chase.
4: All right, so the slowdown is starting just south of I-44 near 21st for southbound Highway 169. And the scene, the collision is just south of the BA near the 51st area, right as the ramp from eastbound BA merges onto southbound 169. So we're taking that ramp and the three lanes of southbound 169 and merging all of that traffic over onto the inside shoulder, southbound 169. But again, we're backed up for 2 to 3 miles. Garnett is your alternate route, using that from, we'll say, 21st or 31st all the way down towards 51st. Northbound 169 is slowing, starting south of 61st as you're working your way up towards the Broken Arrow Expressway, but the collisions on the other side of the median. Northbound 169 in both directions of the BA, very tough there. All of our ramps just backed up. That is an area you want to avoid. Then we get away from that. We had some traffic lights causing issues early on Memorial at the Broken Arrow Expressway. A text even coming in about 71st and Riverside issue with the traffic light, and that's pretty tough down on Riverside on the south end. Stop by any area, Tulsa AMCO for a free vehicle courtesy check. 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
6: Tulsa Public Schools is proposing to close or consolidate 17 schools as part of a long-term plan to cut at least $12 million from the district's operating budget.
0: We have a 2 to 3 mile backup for southbound Highway 169 that's in place near 21st all the way down to 51st. That's where we have a serious collision. All traffic merging single file on the inside left-hand shoulder. That's southbound 169 at the VA. Avoid that. All ramps with the VA backing up as well on Highway 169. I'm Chase Thompson.
6: Thank you, Chase. Coming up on 901, we've got mostly cloudy skies. It's 68 degrees in Tulsa. From the KRMG 24-hour Fox News Center, I'm Ben Morgan with team coverage of our top stories. The Tulsa School Board heard from district leaders last night on how they plan to cut $12 million from the budget to address a deficit. TPS Superintendent Dr. Ebony Johnson proposes closing 17 schools, all of which she says have a few things in common.
7: They have enrolled fewer than 400 students. Their building use was under 65%, and they did not have a projected increase in student enrollment.
6: Students from those schools would move to other buildings. Dr. Johnson says the plan is to move teachers and staff to other sites as well, though she says a final decision has not been made on staffing. Two more state questions will be on the ballot for Oklahoma voters in November. State question 845 would reshape how Oklahoma picks its judges. SQ845 updates the Judicial Nominating Commission's 1967 district map, allows all 15 state seats to be filled by attorneys and even their families, removes party balance limits, adds 3 at-large seats, and lets commissioners serve up to 12 years.
8: I think that a majority of not only this body, but I think a majority of our constituents are ready to update and modernize the existing format.
6: The second measure, state question 847, would slow how fast property taxes can rise. It lowers the cap on annual assessment increases for primary homes from 3% to 1.75%, and for other properties from 5% to 4%. Tulsa's most accurate and dependable five-day forecast. Three big things you need to know and the start of the Brian Kilmeade Show. That's all next at 9:02.
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13: Temps through the afternoon, climbing back through the mid-80s, and we'll keep things in the mid-80s with a clouds and sun mix for Wednesday, Thursday, and Friday. By Friday night, Saturday, and Sunday, some widely scattered showers and storms, and temps nudging into the low 90s by Sunday. From Fox 23M, Chief Meteorologist James Adelot for 96.5 KRMG, Tulsa's news, weather, and traffic.
6: Right now it's mostly cloudy, or up to 68 degrees here in Tulsa.
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6: Officials say Russia bombarded at least four Ukrainian regions with missiles and drones in attacks that have killed five people.
1: One.
6: And President Trump addresses the UN General Assembly at a challenging moment for the world and his presidency. At 9:06, I'm Ben Morgan on 96.5 KRMG, Tulsa's news, weather, and traffic.
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14: Brian Kilmeade here. Thanks so much for listening. I come to you from 48th and 6th in Midtown Manhattan, which is locked up. Why? Because of The General Assembly, the United Nations has put here since the 50s, 40, late 40s. And guess what? That locks everything up. But it's kind of exciting. I got a chance to talk to the foreign minister of Latvia today, the secretary of state. Tomorrow is going to be the first lady. Yesterday, the UN ambassador. So it's fun because you get to see what's going on, what everyone's thinking. This hour is going to be special, too. Scott Turner doing a fantastic job as HUD secretary, found a ton of fraud. He's going to be joining us. If you talk about something that can turn the economy around, affordable housing would do it. That means at all levels, make it affordable, make the interest rates come down. That would be also an addition. Carl Rove, the former deputy chief of staff for George W. Bush, columnist for The Wall Street Journal, will be with us, too. George W. Bush is putting together fundraisers, but he's not giving to Ken Paxton. That's interesting. And then we'll do Stuart Varney and I'll do a simulcast. So let's get to the big three.
15: Number three.
16: We want to start discussing protocols for what are so both sides can agree on what the leading AI dangers are, whether it's uncontrollable agents, whether it's non-state actors.
14: Yep, we'll talk about uncontrollable agents, which we create, by the way. AI regulations and agreements are on the table. Will China play ball? And if not, should we play on our own? Should we put our own guardrails up? We'll examine all aspects.
15: Number two.
17: On Monday, Iran targeted two additional oil tankers in the Strait of Hormuz as the IRGC ramps up attacks on this critical waterway. With the UN General Assembly this week, international focus remains on the conflict with Iran and the possibility of a diplomatic solution.
14: Iran comes to town, and with war playing the dominant role at the United Nations and with our economy and the midterms front and center, we discuss our options.
15: Number one.
18: There's a series of meetings he's holding today. Each one of them could dominate a president's day. He's got to meet with the new prime minister of the United Kingdom, the leader of Japan. He's got a plan to sign a new agreement with Denmark over security in Greenland. He has to meet with the leaders of Gulf states who are concerned about the war with Iran. And later tonight, he meets for the first time with the president of Venezuela.
14: A lot going on. Big speech for President Trump today at the UN after spending Monday with Mayor Mamdani at Gracie Mansion. The message today will be interesting and what we learned from other meetings, too. I think the president's going to talk about the strength of America. He's going to talk about how Central and South America have been liberated from autocracies and hopefully from Iran and Russia without mentioning them. But the president's going to speak about Iran. The reason why he had to act, because nobody else in the world was acting when it comes to making sure they didn't have a nuclear weapon. He's going to bring that up for sure. He's going to also trumpet what I think he's going to make official. We have a deal with Greenland. He's going to sign a new security agreement with Denmark and Greenland itself. We're going to have two military bases, access to rare earth. Any other country who wants in has to check with us first, which is huge. As Secretary of State Marco Rubio brought up today, he said, what happens with these countries, they're allies of ours, and they'll cut a deal with China, and all of a sudden, China will build a port for them, looks like a military base, and they're wondering, how did this happen? We don't want that to happen with Greenland and Denmark, nowhere to be found. It kind of ignores Denmark, this big landmass, tens of thousands of miles away. So the president thought, why don't we just buy it from them? When they wouldn't do that, so maybe I'll just take it. And it's led to a pretty big deal. I think a great deal for us, especially if you want the Arctic, which we do. China remains a major backdrop. Trump's upcoming meeting is going to be huge on Thursday, Friday. So that's why this speech will be great. That's why I don't expect him to come out and call out China for helping with Iran or Russia, because I think he's looking to get a deal there. And if he calls them out, he thinks it'll poison the well for possibly getting a deal. Mike Waltz was with me yesterday. He's the ambassador to the United Nations. Talks about the possibility of the president sitting down with the president of Iran. Now, there's downsides to that, but here's the upside. Cut four.
19: He's always open to talks. He's always open to diplomacy. He's always open to crafting some kind of peace deal. But the Iranians have to come to the table with good faith, and we have to know that they're actually speaking for the Ayatollah. We've seen now time after time we come to an agreement, and then they go back to Tehran, and between the IRGC and the civilians, right, and others and the religious clerics, they end up backing away or pulling the rugs out from under us.
14: Yeah, or they just don't have any power. You know, there was one story in the Wall Street Journal that said that the president, after they signed the MOU, they knew it was a deal of the lifetime for them. They said, okay, pass through the strait. In 60 days, we're going to come up with a long-term agreement between the nations. Well, within a few days, they start shooting at the ships again and charging the tolls. So, of course, the whole thing's off. We shoot back. We put our own blockade back. It's over. The president, Preskian, said, what are you doing? The Supreme Leader, he called the Supreme Leader and said, I thought you said we should do this deal. He said, I did. He said, your problems with the IRGC. So he called up Vahidi, who runs the IRGC. And the IRGC, Vahidi said, I didn't do that. So it was just autonomy members of the IOGC deciding they wanted to shoot at these merchant ships because they didn't like the deal. That makes you think, why are we even doing this? Now, even if I am being put on, that means that we shouldn't do it. Even if everything I just said was made up by the Iranians, that means we shouldn't do a deal. And if it wasn't made up, if it was 100% true, it means we shouldn't do a deal with them. We should just finish them the best we can. And we blow up Pickaxe, we monitor the other two major sites, and then we continue to restrict what goes in and out. That's what we do. And we get the IDF back involved, and we just start wiping out their leadership again. Here's Scott Bessent on what's next for Iran. Cut six.
16: I can't tell you whether it's 1 week, 1 month, or 6 months, but I will tell you that we are pressuring them like never before. And Treasury's sanctions authorities were really the emboldened after 9/11. And you know, that's when we were given many of the authorities that we have now. We got five new authorities about a month ago that we've implemented against the Iranian regime, including on aviation, maritime, crypto, gold. On September 23rd, all the Iranian airlines will be shut down around the world.
14: Wow. That's this week. We're going to come back and we're going to talk to HUD Secretary Scott Turner in just a moment. Then we've got Karl Rove right after that. And then we do a simulcast with Stuart Varney. 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A busy day. We're waiting for the president's address. And I'm sure we'll have a lot of news coming out of that. Don't move.
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6: Oklahoma Attorney General Gardner Drummond and 19 other attorneys general are raising concern about foreign ingredients used in some GLP-1 drugs.
21: Two.
6: The first ever Broken Arrow Film Festival is getting ready to spotlight filmmakers from across the country.
21: One.
6: And Tulsa Public Schools is looking at ways to cut $12 million off of its operating budget. And the district is proposing the closure of 14 elementary schools, two middle schools, and one alternative program. I'm Ben Morgan.
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13: Wind, hail, and even the threat of a tornado warning.
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27: The more you listen, the more you'll know. It's Brian Kilmeade.
14: Hey, we are back. 1-866-408-7669. We'll be trying to squeeze in some calls in between an interview with Karl Rove at 34 after, and then we'll do a simulcast with Stuart Varney, waiting for the President of the United States to speak. Now it's my privilege to bring in one of his esteemed cabinet members, the Secretary Scott Turner. He's the HUD Secretary, doing the best he can to make housing front and center. Of course, last week made a lot of news by cracking down on the amount of fraud in that we found in and around HUD around this country. Mr. Secretary, welcome back.
28: Good morning, Brian. Great to be with you, sir.
14: First off, on the fraud that you found out, why was that important for you to hunt this down? And when the president asked the vice president to do something about it, when did you realize HUD was a place he should go?
28: Well, absolutely. You know, public housing has always seen through decades, you know, waste, fraud, and abuse, but there was no accountability and a blind eye was being turned, you know, towards the fraud and abuse, in particular in the Biden administration. And from day one, the president told us, hey, we're going after all of the waste and the fraud through every agency and under his leadership and the vice president. From day one, man, at HUD, we found $1.9 billion of misplaced funds. You know, how do you misplace $2 billion? And that was really just the beginning of it. And as you said last week in L.A., you know, we went after the bad guys who stole over $130 million combined, you know, from the American people. And part of my job, Brian, as the leader of HUD, is to be a faithful steward over taxpayer dollars and make sure the money is going to the people it's intended to go to and accomplish those purposes. And that has not been done. But now law and order has been restored, and we're going to be faithful stewards and make sure that American taxpayer dollars are protected.
14: How will you work with the private sector to try to build some housing? Because it seems we have a housing short in this country.
28: Absolutely. Well, you know, we're here on the National Mall today with our Innovative Housing Showcase. And it's all private sector companies that are here, manufactured housing, modular housing, 3D printing. We even have students from local schools here to promote trades day to get back into the skilled labor, HVAC, welding, brick masons. And so working with the private sector is the key. The federal government is a great convener. HUD is a great convener of people. But the private sector, that's where all the solutions are. And so I'm encouraged to be here on the National Mall to see all the innovativeness and the ingenuity from the private sector as they talk about, you know, building a manufactured home takes 9 weeks, where a stick built house takes almost 6 months. You know, so you increase the supply, you bring the cost down. And so, yes, sir, the free market and the manufactured housing and those that are in the private sector are the ones that are bringing a great solution.
14: But when you talk about innovative, what do you mean by innovative?
28: What you think about, man, we have houses that are out here, modular houses and manufactured housing. We have houses that are literally built in a factory and then put on the truck and brought here to the mall or to the home site and built right here on site. 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And so when you see that innovation, man, and what the American people are doing, it is a brilliant display of what can be done in our country. And that's why we host, you know, this Made in America, you know, Freedom 250 showcase, so the people of America can see what's being done under President Trump to increase the housing supply.
14: What other things are you doing? I know that I know that it was kind of enlightening for Dr. Ben Carson to do this because he grew up in public housing, but then he went on to become a world famous surgeon. What about your background led you to this position and actually enlighten you on how bad this problem was?
28: Well, you know, when I grew up, man, I grew up in a broken home. You know, we didn't have a lot of resources, and I saw the struggle, you know, every day with my mother in particular, you know, to try to provide, you know, a home and a safe place for my sister and I, my father working two or three jobs, you know, to provide, you know, for his family when they were married. And as I grew up, man, you know, and going into the National Football League, being a pastor, working in a ministry, serving in the first Trump administration under Dr. Ben Carson with Opportunity Zones, and you see poverty in the ways that I've seen it, you know, not just economic poverty, but familial poverty, you know, family poverty, spiritual poverty. It really, if you have a mindset, you know, and I do as being a Christian, you know, so, man, how can I help other people to be great? How can I help other people to fulfill their God-given potential? And I'm grateful that this chair that I sit in gives myself and my incredible team that opportunity every day, you know, to work with the public and the private sector, you know, to bring people to help them reach the American dream.
14: So there's a couple of things that, I mean, you do have a football background, and I see that, we have Kaepernick out with his book now that he comes out and says that football is racist. And when you go to when you have your tryouts and everybody goes to the, to get evaluated, I want you to hear this.
1: When did you truly start to have the realization that, hey, this does, in this sense, remind me of the slave trade?
9: So in the moment, to your point, like you're in this space that you're like, I'm this close to realizing my dream of playing in the NFL. You're like, whatever hoops I need to jump through, I've jumped through all of the hoops for years to get to this point. Like I'm put the work in. Like, this is my interview for the draft. And that interview, that's going to have seven-figure consequences. So you're like, all right, whatever I need to do, let me show up the best way possible. Let me prepare. And when you get to the point that it's like, yeah, strip down to your drawers. It's like, well, like, why do I need to do this?
14: He's talking about the combines. Yeah. And he says, you know, everybody has to get down and do all these tests. He says it's akin to the slave trade. Is that how you feel?
28: You know, I didn't get to go to the combine, Brian, so I haven't experienced that. in the way that he's explaining it. But what I will say, man, the National Football League is a majority of black players. And yes, there's a lot of diversity in the NFL, but a majority of the players are black. You have white coaches, you have black coaches, you have white players, black players. And my thing is, I listened to, I think that was that Ryan Clark and Kaepernick. As I listened to that, man, we can make excuses and use race and pull the race card. But I've always been one not to look at, you know, what has been done, you know, and what, you know, people have against me. I've always been one, man, what gifts has God given me, irregardless of my color, my tongue, or my creed? And how can I use those gifts, you know, to fulfill the potential that he gave me and to be a blessing in my generation? You know, and again, to the combine, I haven't been to the combine. I haven't experienced the combine, so I can't speak to it, you know, from that manner. But what I will say, pulling the race card in anything like that, to me, is an excuse, and it's a waste of time.
6: Jackson Dart, Tom Brady, the old one through the combine. I thought it was just one of those things where they just have to find out what their $20 million investment is going to be. But I've never thought about that until his book comes out. How do you feel about the whole wokeness and the fall that Nike's had as they go for the cross-dresser Dylan Mulvaney and Kaepernick and all these counterculture figures? Do you think that's related to the valuation of their company?
28: You know, I bet it is, you know, because people are tired of that, man. We had so much of that during the Biden administration. You know, people that went broke. You know, because there's no principle in it. There's no integrity in it. It's not even realistic, you know, man. And so, yeah, I think it does have something to do with the evaluation. You know, the thing about it, man, a lot of people buy Nike. A lot of people buy different kind of products. And whatever that company may be, the American people don't want to deal with propaganda and politics as it pertains to business and things they're investing in. And so, yeah, I think it probably does have a lot to do with the evaluation. Obviously, I'm not that close to the situation. I haven't looked at the numbers, where they were, you know, where they are. But, yeah, it probably does have something to do with it.
6: When you have your conversations with the President of the United States and when he gives you your mission statement for your job, knowing that the midterms going to matter, housing has a lot to do with midterms. Can you afford a house? If you could answer that question positively, that's going to have a lot to do with your party staying in power. What responsibility do you feel you have?
28: Absolutely. You know, I'm the Secretary of HUD. And, you know, the president entrusted me to run this agency with our team. Number one, to provide for the most vulnerable people in our country. You know, HUD is not a home builder. Obviously, a lot of people don't know that. You know, we provide, you know, vouchers for those around our country. When Section 8 vouchers, housing vouchers, work in public housing authorities. But we also have been deregulating burdensome red tape and bureaucratic red tape to unleash, you know, builders to build and developers to develop. We just put out our regulatory best practices report for local and state governments so that they can see a culmination of research, those things that have been done around the country as it pertains to zoning, as it pertains to impact fees, as it pertains to speed to market, to cut the cost down to build, make more land available, and build houses quicker so we can play a big role in that. And the president is very, very serious about making homes affordable for the American people.
6: Secretary Scott Turner, congratulations on the 6th annual Housing Showcase at the National Mall. When we come back, Karl Rove, the President's beginning to speak at the UN. We'll have.
21: 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Tulsa's KRMG News starts now.
5: Tulsa Public Schools has proposed a plan to cut $12 million from its budget.
10: Highway 169 southbound, improving just south of the VA. We have that earlier rollover collision. An additional lane has opened. Traffic still back from 51st up towards 21st. They're also working a collision on the west leg of the downtown loop. Watch that as you come in off the Sand Springs Expressway. I'm Chase Thompson.
15: Hey, Chase. It is 9:30. We've got mostly cloudy skies and 70 degrees here in Tulsa. From the KRMG 24-hour Fox News Center, I'm Ben Morgan with team coverage of our top stories. Tulsa Public Schools is looking at ways to cut 12 $12 million off of its operating budget. The district is proposing the closure of 14 elementary schools, two middle schools, and one alternative program. The district says that those sites have less than 400 students each, and the buildings are not full. Superintendent Dr. Ebony Johnson tells the school board what may happen with teachers and support staff at the schools.
16: We will look to fill those positions and move our current team members into those sites where we know we need supports.
15: The Board of Education is set to vote on the plan October 19th. Ahead of the vote, TPS will host five more community information sessions to answer questions from the community. Find a list of the proposed school closures at KRMG.com. Tulsa's most accurate and dependable five-day forecast. Three big things you need to know. We've got more of the Brian Kilmeade Show all next at 9:31.
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18: Riverside Raceway down on the south end, down around the Creek Turnpike, and it's still slow.
17: We are 96.5 KRMG, Tulsa's traffic station.
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13: Mid 80s for highs this afternoon, 63 tonight, 86 tomorrow, still in the mid 80s Thursday and Friday, but a few scattered showers Saturday and Sunday. Upper 80s Saturday, low 90s Sunday. From Fox 23, I'm Chief Meteorologist James Adelot for 96.5 KRMG, Tulsa's news, weather, and traffic.
15: Right now we have mostly cloudy skies. It's 70 degrees here in Tulsa.
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15: The governor of Texas has stopped the approval of permits for data centers while an electricity audit continues.
0: Two.
15: Trump administration officials are vowing to maintain economic pressure on Iran as the war in the Middle East continues.
0: One.
15: And President Trump addressing the UN General Assembly amid the ongoing war in Iran and questions about the future of the AI sector. At 9:36, I'm Ben Morgan on 96.5 KRMG, Tulsa's news, weather, and traffic.
27: If you're interested in it, Brian's talking about it. 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
6: All right, we are back in about 15 minutes. We are going to be doing a simulcast on FBN. And right now, the President of the United States is talking to addressing the United Nations General Assembly, at which time I thought his most poignant moment was, look, we get here for a short period of time. A lot of people identify problems. Very few act on it. I've acted on our problems. I try to pursue peace instead of talking about peace. I try to go after our problems, our enemies, rather than just talk about it. And he, of course, went right to his peace deals that he's cut and the confrontation he now has with Iran. We just don't know how that's going to end. Let's bring in Karl Rove, former deputy chief of staff for Bush. We have a Wall Street Journal columnist, Fox News contributor, and with us right now. Karl, I'm sure you're watching the address like I'm watching the address. How do you think it's going over?
2: Well, this is a hard audience to speak to because, you know, a lot of our adversaries are in there and a lot of people who, you know, are not pulling for a success. But so far, so good. I'd like a little bit more about what it is we want to do and less about self-congratulations. But that's just me.
6: Right. So we are talking about confronting the issues, and it's going to be front and center. The president's going to meet with Gulf states on the sideline, with Delcy Rodriguez of Venezuela on the sideline, with the Japanese leader on the sideline, and maybe with the Iranian president on the sideline. First off, what's his message to the Gulf states?
2: Well, I think, first of all, he wants to hear from them. He ought to want to hear from them because they are right there on the front line. And so their counsel is going to be important. And then second of all, he must, I think, encourage them to be thinking about the long ball game. They're worried about their economies in the short run. He's got to be worried about and remind them that they need to be worried about the economic and political health of their region. We don't want to return to this. We want to get this thing solved. We want the free transit of the Strait of Hormuz, and we want Iran to become a practical neighbor, not a threatening bully.
6: Right. There is a push for the U.S. to get Saudi Arabia and UAE together and maybe have a joint effort against the Houthi rebels in the region. And I wonder what you thought about that.
2: Well, we've tried this before. We bombed them for, you know, what was it, 80 or 90 days or 50 or 60 days in the past, and I'm not certain how good it was. I think our focus ought to be to constricting the sources of money and munitions and weapons to the Houthis, and then let's hear the UAE and the Saudis out and see if they have a practical plan on how to contain the Houthis. The Houthis are on the march, though, and the people who are most at risk are the Saudis. The Houthis have moved to the east and taken over a vital port on the Red Sea and vital islands that would allow them to interdict shipping in this vital lane.
6: What would you do? Would you just help the Saudis militarily?
2: Well, let's see what they want. Let's see what they did. We are helping them. We give them military aid. We sell things to them. We're advanced fighters, for example. What do they need? What plan do they have? This has got to be one where we've got to work with them, but they've got to start by having an idea of what they think is practical to restrict the ability of the Houthis to strike both the UAE and the Saudis.
6: All right. So with Iran's president there in attendance, knowing his role in the government, not like a typical president, would you speak to him?
2: Well, you know, if there's something that can, first of all, you need to have people talking to his people to see if there's anything constructive. What would be terrible is for the president to meet with them and not be able to have a deliverable. If it looks like that, you know, he's just been elevated the president of Iran and not gotten anything out of the deal, that's not helpful for the long haul. What we ought to be saying behind the scenes to the Iranians is, we need to come to an agreement about concrete steps that can reduce tensions in the region and restore its economic viability. And it starts with you. Here's what we want and see what they say and what they want.
6: But the problem is, how much power does he have? So even if he says, yeah, you know what? That makes sense. This looks like a good deal. Shake my hand. The supreme leader's in a basement somewhere. The IRGC is running its own game. That's the challenge.
2: Yeah. Look, I'm not adverse to saying, well, you have a good idea there, Mr. President. Can you deliver on it and make the Iranian president be the fall guy? If he says something that is sensible and reasonable and will help move the ball forward, accept it, announce it, and hold him to it.
6: All right. So let's talk about what's happening in Texas. I know George W. Bush is having a fundraiser. It looks like with John Cornyn over in Texas, but one beneficiary will not be Ken Paxton.
2: Well, look, the fundraiser was Monday night, and the former president had been asked by a variety of Republican Senate candidates if he would appear at a fundraiser for him, and he agreed. Some of them, like Dan Sullivan, served in his administration. Some of them, like John Sununu, served in the Congress while he was there. And so, yes, he was glad to appear on their behalf. Let me just say, for the last 10 years, Ken Paxton has been saying the era of George W. Bush is over. So he's made it clear what he thinks of the former president. And, if he wanted to be included, he should have asked to be included. But I doubt that he wanted to be included because he's been saying that for a decade. And as you say, the chickens come home to roost, I guess. If you disrespect the former president, you shouldn't expect him to be the first person to volunteer to help you raise money for your campaign.
6: That's a good point. I look at Minnesota and I look at New Hampshire. And I say that's something that 6 months ago people weren't talking about. I think those Absolutely. Two, those both can flip. Does Karl Rove think that?
2: Absolutely. I met Michelle Tafoya at the fundraiser in Dallas for the first time. Very impressive. Look, we have two different dynamics going on in these races, and it's interesting. These Senate races do tend to be more, individualistic. So in Minnesota, you have Lieutenant Governor Flanagan, who is far left and tied in intimately with all the scandals and all the fraud involved in, taking government money and lining the pockets mostly of, Somalia entrepreneurs. And she's tied into that. So that's strike number one. Strike number two is she's a loon. I mean, this is a woman who opened the Democratic National Committee meeting by having a land, whatever it is, prayer where you apologize for having a meeting in a building that 600 years ago was occupied by an Indian tribe. Tafoya is outsider. She's not a politician. She's a sports figure. She's articulate. She's smart, but she's an outsider. So people say, you know what? I'm tired of the same old, same old. The lieutenant governor, give her a promotion, forget it. But that's a very interesting person out there. And the fact that she can talk, sports with some farmer in outstate Minnesota is really positive. So I think she's got a real shot. We now have four polls that show that a race. And then either her tied or ahead. And I think that's a real race. Sununu in New Hampshire. Look, he's running a terrific campaign and people know in that state what Sununu means. His father was a terrific governor of the state. His brother was governor for 6 years and widely respected. He served in the House. He was the youngest member of the U.S. Senate when he was elected in 2002. And, people say, Sununu, what that means is Flinty, independent New Hampshire will do the right thing. So both of these are races.
6: Right. Why is El Sayed holding on to a 1 or 2 point lead? And what should Rogers be doing?
2: Well, I think Rogers is running a good campaign. And I think they're right. Look, Michigan has not elected a Republican senator since 1994. And I think there are a bunch of people who say, I'm a nominal Democrat, but I'm going to be going for Rogers. But I'm not going to tell that to somebody who calls me on a, anonymous name, calls me on the phone and asks who I'm for.
6: So you have El Sayed with the black vote for a Democrat really hurting. So that's why it's Kamala Harris out on the stump. Does she deliver the black vote?
2: I doubt it. But also that gives Rogers a chance. Rogers can say, well, here's what he thought of her. So does he still think, because he said some very harsh things about her and criticized her from the left. So throw those things back in there and remind people how negative he was and make them the substantive comments that go to the heart of the fact that he is a left winger.
6: So when it comes to Hassan Piker, El Sayed can't shake this guy. And last week when he does his interviews, he comes out and says that we are worse than Al-Qaeda as a terrorist state. Here's what Abdul Sayed, how he handles it. Cut 18.
0: I would like to be talking about the things that matter to Michiganders, which is gas and groceries and the ability to see a doctor. I do understand that people like to make this race about a streamer in California. It's a comfortable thing for somebody like Mike Rogers to have to talk about a streamer in California because he does not want to talk about the issues that Michiganders are facing, whether that's the insane price of gas or the price of groceries because of the Iran war, or it's the fact that we're having to pay so much more to lose our jobs because of the tariffs.
6: So your thoughts about the constant jog, never really addressing.
2: Yeah, I'd say, you know what, if I were him, I'd duck too. He thought this guy, the streamer from California, was so important to his campaign, he asked him to campaign with him on the eve of the election, the primary election. He wanted to be side by side with a guy who said America deserved 9/11. Take everything that Hassan Piker has said in the past, and even the things he said on that day before the primary, and throw it right back in Al-Sayed's face and say, what a hypocrite. He thought this was the guy that when he came down the final stretch, wanted by his side, and now he's running like a scared mule away from him. I would be too, but he is responsible for all the, you know, for associating himself with this man. And once he gets elected, if he were to get elected, we know exactly what he'd do. He'd be associating with him again.
6: Exactly. They'd be running together. Karl Rove, thanks so much. I know that if I got elected, you and I would be hanging out, but not until then. Varney and Company next.
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15: The Tulsa County Sheriff's Office says a deputy got into a shootout during lunch hour yesterday near 41st and Sheridan. Two more state questions will be on the ballot for Oklahoma voters in November. And Tulsa Public Schools is proposing to close or consolidate 17 schools as part of a long-term plan to cut at least $12 million from the district's operating budget. I'm Ben Morgan.
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5: Tulsa Public Schools has proposed a plan to cut $12 million from its budget. Taking a look at Highway 169, it looks like that earlier crash has cleared out. It is smooth sailing all across the Tulsa Metro this morning. We have mostly cloudy skies and 71 degrees at 10 o'clock. From the KRMG 24-hour Fox News Center, I'm Ben Morgan with team coverage of our top stories. Tulsa Public Schools is looking at ways to cut $12 million off of its operating budget, and the district is proposing the closure of 14 elementary schools, 2 middle schools, and 1 alternative program. The district says that those sites have less than 400 students each, and the buildings are not full. Superintendent Dr. Ebony Johnson tells the school board what may happen with teachers and support staff at the schools.
6: We will look to fill those positions and move our current team members into those sites where we know we need supports.
5: The Board of Education is set to vote on the plan October 19th. Ahead of the vote, TPS will host 5 more community information sessions to answer questions from the community. You can find a list of the proposed school closures at KRMG.com. Oklahoma Attorney General Gettner Drummond and 19 other attorneys general are raising concern about foreign ingredients used in some GLP-1 drugs.
7: They're asking Secretary of State Marco Rubio and the National Security Council for greater oversight of the FDA's Green List import program. AG Drummond says some Chinese suppliers have exploited gaps in the system. The FDA previously found one Chinese company relabeled ingredients from non-approved suppliers before shipping them to the U.S. That company was later removed from the green list. Crystal Kelly, 96.5 KRMG, Tulsa's news, weather, and traffic.
5: The first ever Broken Arrow Film Festival is getting ready to spotlight filmmakers from across the country. Organizers are adding some Hollywood-inspired attractions to make it a community event. It takes place on October 2nd and 3rd. Now, this comes after Broken Arrow recently announced a film incentive. Organizers say that, along with the city's partnership with the Muskogee Nation, created an opportunity to bring independent filmmakers and their work to the Rose District.
8: Broken Arrow had announced a film incentive, a $100,000 film incentive. And as someone who works in the industry, that's eye-opening. We know the state has one, the city of Tulsa has one, and now Broken Arrow has one. And that really got us to thinking, how can we now film in Broken Arrow with this new incentive program?
5: The festival received 177 film submissions from 30 states. Tulsa's most accurate and dependable 5-day forecast, 3 big things you need to know, and more of the Brian Kilmeade Show is all next at 10:02.
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5: Six point five KRMG has Tulsa's most accurate and dependable five-day forecast.
15: Mid-80s this afternoon, and we'll keep a few fair weather clouds around tomorrow, Thursday, and Friday, too, with highs in the mid-80s. Friday night, Saturday, and Sunday, some scattered showers and thunder. Upper 80s Saturday and low 90s Sunday. From Fox 23M Chief Meteorologist James Adelot for 96.5 KRMG, Tulsa's news, weather, and traffic.
5: Right now, we have mostly cloudy skies at 73 degrees here in Tulsa.
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16: Three.
5: The governor of Texas has stopped the approval of permits for data centers while an electricity audit continues.
16: Two.
5: Trump administration officials are vowing to maintain economic pressure on Iran as the war in the Middle East continues.
16: One.
5: President Trump set to address the UN General Assembly today amid the ongoing war in Iran and questions about the future of the AI sector. At 10:06, I'm Ben Morgan on 96.5 KRMG, Tulsa's news, weather, and traffic.
17: Opinions and facts with a positive outlook. It's Brian Kilmeade.
18: Hi, everyone. Brian Kilmeade here. Thanks so much for listening. This is the Brian Kilmeade Show. We have the President of the United States just concluded his remarks at the UN. We'll bring back some of those cuts. General Assembly meeting. It's just one of the events he's going to have today. He's got multiple meetings, all impactful. And we also have this hour, Joe Gruters, the RNC chair at the bottom of the hour, and the great Harry Cole, the Sun editor and editor-at-large, who decided to use his at-large title and come from D.C., all the way to New York City. Harry, welcome.
19: Thanks for having me.
18: So what do you think of the president's speech?
19: Well, I mean, he's got good behavior, right? If you compare it to last year's speech, which was, you know, he was hectoring the UN, saying they were, you know, opening a... assisting nations open borders around the world. He was negging on the interior. He said, you know, the floor was cheap, the marble was rubbish. Compared to that, it was far more statesmanlike speech. I think he's, you know, one eye on the midterms, I suspect, sort of rising above his usual, you know, style of sticking it to them. But, you know, so he hit home on, you know, some of the things he delivered, but that Iran question still lingering over him.
18: Right. And look, he says, I'm somebody, he goes, I don't just, I was, I'm
16: name problems, I address problems.
19: Mm.
16: One thing about the president, he's going to go down in history saying, okay, you got a problem in Rwanda. What's the problem?
19: Yep.
16: Let's try to fix it. What's the problem? You know, he kind of created a problem in Ireland. Let's just make it one Ireland. The UK probably didn't love that. But then when it comes to Iran, you've been a problem. So let's deal with it. You don't want to talk? Okay, we're going to bomb out your nuclear facilities. You still don't want to talk? We're going to take another shot.
19: Yeah.
16: And that's where we're at right now. And that's what the meeting with the Gulf states this afternoon is going to mean so much. And I talked to Marco Rubio, and we might want to pull this cut, about NATO. And you know, Marco Rubio is the statesman, not only in title, but in life. And I said, how disappointed are you? And the NATO's done nothing.
19: Yeah.
16: Nothing. Now, I know you were ticked off the way it started. You didn't get your normal briefing, and there was no trumpets before it started. But since then, why is it not in your interest to play a role?
19: Well, I thought the point Rubio made to you this morning was spot on, which he said, well, what is the point of being in America and being in NATO if we're not going to be able to, if you're not going to come to our aid, if you're not going to help us, if you're not going to let us use these supposedly shared bases in Diego Garcia in the Indian Ocean, on the British mainland, in Germany, if you're just going to, the one time you actually want to use them, why are we picking up the tap for this? And I thought, you know, as ever with Rubio, he made it a very elegant way. But you're so right about Trump as well in the fact that the UN is a talking shop. What does it do? It sends strongly worded letters. It writes reports. It wrings its hands at hours of needs. And, you know, fair play to the president standing up and going, well, you know what? I have something. You know, I have actually done stuff. Rather than just moping and moaning and, you know, spending 47 years saying how terrible Iran is.
16: Or that NATO's not paying their fair share. Okay, no, now they are.
19: Yeah.
16: Not all of them.
19: Not all of them. But it's better than where it was. You know, look at Germany. Just take Germany, for example. You know, they have gone on a massive rearmament after 30 years. And for obvious reasons, they were a bit cautious at the end of the last century, perhaps, for rearmament. But look at where they've gone now. They were not pulling their weight on NATO. But then he's still got problems like the Spanish, who are just, you know, refusing to play ball on this.
16: So is it true that Europe's a little nervous about the German arms buildup?
19: They don't have a great reputation over the last 150 years.
16: But I like it.
19: Well, listen, I like people playing their way. I like
16: Japan's strong building up too.
19: Look at Angela Merkel. You know, she was heralded as this great stateswoman, the greatest European leader of her generation. What did she do? She let in a million Syrians. She opened a gas pipeline with Putin, and she let the German armed forces, you know, train with broomsticks rather than weapons. You know, compared to where Germany, compared to where they were even 10 years ago, I welcome it.
16: So, Harry, people think you're kidding with the broomsticks.
19: No. This
16: is what I'm talking about. What you just named. Now, when Angela Merkel was the statesman, the senior statesman, Barack Obama likes them, and they get along, right?
19: And they were in a rowing boat at one point, were they together?
16: but long-term, look what's happening. And I say this. This is the whole thing with Trump. Like, we're not seeing it yet because we're in the middle of it.
19: Mm.
16: But at some point, people are going to go, wow, you know, we had Central and South America was being heavily intruded by China and Russia. We were just letting it go, right? Cuba was the problem before I was born. All I heard about the way Cuba could be, right? Mm. Fidel Castro. Cuba's going to fall in the next year or two. It's just been strangled right now because until they can put some type of democracy in. So the Venezuela situation, which was a real menace to go back to George W. Bush's administration, and that's now addressed. Now you have NATO paying their fair share, and Russia's helped. Russia's helped with that because they've now alerted us to the legitimate problem. And now in the Middle East, from the Abraham Accords to addressing the one planter's wart in the middle, and that is Iran. I think that if you could take a step back, you're beginning to see somebody who will be looked at better in the rearview mirror than they are when you don't have to use a mirror.
19: Yeah, I think, you know, the table has been flipped, right? And it's, you know, it's in the air still. And it's going to land at some point. But as you say, the way the geopolitical world order is coming together now, all signs look that, you know, it is going to be better. And just in the Gulf, as you say, who would have thought even 5 years ago, 10 years ago, you'd have Gulf states basically on the same side as Israel? You know, you'd be laughed at if you'd said that 15 years ago. And people don't like Donald Trump's style, right? They don't like being hectored and lectured. But sometimes, you know, someone's got to be the boy in the emperor's new clothes who points the finger and says the unpopular thing, right?
16: It's great for
19: your
16: business.
19: And he revels. It's great for our business, He revels in that role. I mean, you know, there's never a day where he doesn't commit news, even if sometimes the news he commits is about the news. It is remarkable. I don't think we realize that quite how how much has shifted, as you say, it's still in flux, and you're going to need a little bit of hindsight, and you're going to need a little bit of a rear view mirror to look at it. But maybe live in exciting times.
16: So yeah, and how the Iran war ends will have if it's something happens in the next 40 days, we see Tehran's capital being stormed. That would be one thing. I want you to hear a little of what he mentioned about the number one issue, and that is munitions when it comes to this war.
20: The cowards and traitors would love to say the United States is low on munitions, but that's not true. We have more munitions than we could ever possibly even think of using, and we're building them at levels that we have never done before. We are adding to our stockpiles faster than we have ever been able to do before. Top of the line stuff. In addition, in the very near future, massive munition plants will be opening. There are 18 of them being built by the greatest defense companies in the world right now. 18 under construction. Some of them very quickly will be completed. They're almost there. And that rapid construction will be leading to very rapid deployment of missiles of every type and ammunition of every type, and we'll be able to supply our allies at a much faster rate than we're doing right now.
16: Your thoughts?
19: I mean, obviously, the support given to Ukraine, plus Iran, plus the fact is that warfare is changing in such a remarkably rapid pace that actually this sort of debate about stocks and munitions, I think actually sort of is actually a bit of a sideshow to the fact that actually some of the lessons we're learning from Iran and the lessons we're learning from Ukraine is actually these multi-million pound dollar, sorry, I'm slipping into the old country there, these multi-million pound dollar armaments can be taken out by drones that cost thousands, perhaps tens of thousands of dollars. And actually we need to have a far more broad conversation about what modern warfare really looks like in the battlefield. And we can see that in Ukraine, in the fact that actually the technology is changing and moving so fast that I think we're having a debate about the speed and speed of munitions that is completely out of date. And speaking to experts and sort of strategists and war or people that do war as business, they're saying, when you talk about, we don't have this number of X number of ship defending missiles or this X number of interceptors, in a war with China, none of that would actually matter. This is going to be taking place on a level, on a level in the stratosphere.
16: We're developing space.
19: Yeah, exactly. So actually, we are sort of slightly stuck in the past when the speed of modern warfare has sped up so quickly that actually this debate, I think, is a bit of a sideshow.
16: So let's talk about Andy Burnham, your new prime minister.
19: Yes. Wow.
16: They're going to meet today. Well, I'll tell you one thing. I was impressed with the speech. He carried it live, and the fact that he was able to, Tony Blair was a great speaker.
19: Yeah.
16: And, and so was Cameron. I thought Cameron was okay. But I don't know about the last guy I was totally unimpressed with. But this one, it's hard to keep up with your prime ministers.
19: Well, this is the sixth prime minister it's incredible. Donald Trump would have met as a president.
16: But you mentioned that the first thing he did is sanction Israel in the West.
19: Yeah, that was his first sort of big foreign policy move. Look, the problem with Keir Starmer was, people say he was a good guy, but he was boring, he was dull, he was uncharismatic, he was a tedious kind of left-wing lawyer who wasn't really suited to be a politician. Andy Burnham is a much more political guy, right? He is much more presentable. But is there anything behind the TikTok account, right? He's there strumming his guitar in Ukraine, and he's kind of cool and hip, and he wears trainers, and he likes soccer, and he's kind of down with the kids, and he likes music, and he's got a big following on social media. But really, what is there beyond that, beyond the presentation, where is actually a bit of an enigma? Every policy he's ever had, he's shifted on. When Tony Blair was in power, he was a Blairite. He was a big old centrist. Now he's shifting further and further to the left because he thinks there's an electoral advantage there. The problem that the left have in the United Kingdom is they're deeply split between the Greens, who are essentially communists. You have an Islamist bloc vote now that is voting on single issues like Gaza. And so for a guy who's trying to shore up the left-wing position in the UK, sanctioning Israel was a no-brainer. Does he actually believe it? We don't know.
16: Where does he stand on immigration?
19: Well, he says he understands. Andy cares. Andy understands. He's warm. He understands that people in the north of England are concerned about it. Is he going to do anything about it? We haven't seen that. We haven't seen that yet. He comes from a far more open borders tradition, a sort of left-wing intellectual position that finds the whole debate about immigration quite, icky, if that makes sense. He doesn't want to talk about it. He wants to be the nice guy. But actually, you know, the British public want to talk about it, and that's going to be one of his biggest weaknesses. And I suspect, you know, Donald Trump has made very clear his views on British immigration, European immigration. I suspect that will be a flashpoint.
16: I got to ask you too about Harry,
19: the other Harry,
16: and Meghan. Yeah, not Harry, not Harry. You, but they come back.
19: Yeah,
16: they quickly pulled their kids out of school because they said they lost their privacy. What have you found out is behind this retrenchment in Britain?
19: It's bizarre, isn't it? It kind of came out of nowhere in the fact that they made such a big song and dance about leaving, right? They literally burned down the house on the way out. They tore down the royal family. They made accusations of racism. They kind of ruined, you know, they made the last years of the late Queen's life really kind of uncomfortable by having this very public schism played out, in Spotify podcasts and Netflix series and books and you kind of think if they come back now with their tail between their legs because they've come run out of, you know, celebrity parties to go to in LA, then kind of what was the point of it all? And, you know, the British public will always remember Harry as that little boy who was walking behind his mother's funeral procession. What was he, eight or nine at the time? And there'll always be a little bit of sympathy and just remembering that. And, you know, but they're pushing the British public's patience.
16: Diana's brother wrote a book.
19: Yeah,
16: and basically said
19: that's retract some of it.
16: Said the king. One of the things he said about the king was happy when Diana died.
19: Well, yeah, and anyone that saw, you know, King Charles, you know, whatever their faults of their marriage, whatever, you know, mistakes were made, you saw the grief etched on his face. You know, he flew to Paris to reclaim his ex-wife's body and escort it home. That wasn't a man who was cock-a-hoop. And you just think, it just doesn't pass the sniff test. That, you know, you sit on that for 30 years and you don't say it. And he's got a book to sell, right? So it's gone down very badly. He thought his reaction, the response from the public and actually the people who put their hands in their pocket and buy the books, I hear it hasn't been flying off the shelves. It's gone down very badly. And actually, the king has been unpopular in a long time. He was waiting for the job he has now. But I don't think anyone thinks he's doing a bad job now. And don't forget, he is suffering from cancer. He's still pulling a hell of a shift. And then to use that word, that C word, there's a cancer at the heart of the British establishment. You think, yeah, there actually is. The guy's getting radiotherapy for it at the moment.
16: And last thing, you know, we're caught up. I know you live here now, but you work for The Sun.
19: Mm.
16: And I know we're all caught up in the AI race. People talk about China and the U.S., how does the UK feel about this? Because the president has just renamed artificial intelligence. Listen.
20: The United States also totally rejects any attempt to construct a globalist scheme to control for the artificial intelligence being spoken of so much now, hereinafter officially called super intelligence, changing the name, and that the use of the word artificial makes intelligence fake. It makes it sound fake, and it is not fake. It's actually amazing, but we have to be careful. In fact, it is exactly the opposite of what it purports. From this point forward, all of United States documents and hopefully the world's will be changed to use the much more accurate term super as opposed to artificial. So it's super intelligence.
16: So he's changed the marketing.
19: More luck with the Gulf of America, frankly, than super intelligence.
16: So, what do you thought? Does Britain care about this?
19: Yeah, they're having a similar debate that's kind of happening in the U.S. Right? That is there genuinely these dangers, and I think there are. But are they being overplayed by, you know, politicians who are desperate, like the Democrats here, to latch on to a political cause that they can use to beat up the current administration or to beat up the current oligarchy that they see controlling all of these tech firms? And how much of it is actually being played out? I think for countries like Britain, the far more interesting debate and the far more realistic threat is a sovereignty issue, and the fact that actually a lot of these firms are, you know, either Chinese or American. And actually, we've seen it recently with Anthropic, where the president, through a direct order, can essentially cut off international access to these platforms, to these models. That's a very dangerous place for a country, you know, once great power, now middling power, that Britain is, frankly, if you admit it, is a very dangerous place to be. So they're trying to get themselves into the debate and into the AI world. People basically accept that Britain is about the third player. And so AI safety, I think, is a sort of way for Britain to sort of insert its way into this global race.
1: And so things like the British AI Safety Institute, which was set up by the previous government, can play a really important role. So there is a role for Britain, but I just think all the scare stories are kind of putting people off the actual debate.
16: I hear you. Harry Coyle, always great. He's editor-at-large of The Sun, and I'm glad you landed here.
1: Thank you.
16: In a moment.
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5: Oklahoma Attorney General Gardner Drummond and 19 other attorneys general are raising concern about foreign ingredients used in some GLP-1 drugs.
22: Two.
5: The first ever Broken Arrow Film Festival is getting ready to spotlight filmmakers from across the country.
22: One.
5: And Tulsa Public Schools is looking at ways to cut $12 million off of its operating budget. And the district is proposing the closure of 14 elementary schools, 2 middle schools, and 1 alternative program. I'm Ben Morgan.
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18: Hey, we are back. And at the top of the hour, I'm going to do Outnumber. That'll be great. And of course, I got to remind you, Uniting the States, my brand new book is coming out, The Six Crucial Moments That Forged the American Miracle. I think I made an understandable read. You all understand these six moments after doing 68 What Made America Great, writing seven history books. It's my seventh. I really got an understanding of where we came from coming up on year 250. And I knocked it down to these great moments that would make or break our country. And I think you'll enjoy the reasons why I put them in there. And as you see, how they all laid out to form our country and how unlikely this superpower was to emerge the way we did. It's just absolutely amazing. Things had to break our way, and they did. It had a lot to do with our founding fathers and their tremendous vision. But I think in many ways we've exceeded their vision about what we've been able to accomplish around the world. I mean, not many people would ever see Britain and France marginalized like this, China emerging like they did. But for us, it's been pretty consistent now since World War II. And it's been pretty amazing. And the foundation was laid hundreds of years before. It's Uniting the States. You can go pre-order it now out on October 13th. If you want to see me on stage, bring history to life, just go to BrianKilmeade.com. You see all my dates there, from Westbury to Red Bank, New Jersey, Westbury, Long Island, that is, from Clearwater to Jacksonville to St. Louis.
10: 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Tulsa's KRMG News starts now.
5: Tulsa Public Schools is proposing to close or consolidate 17 schools as part of a long-term plan to cut at least $12 million from the district's operating budget.
11: Westbound Highway 412 was narrowed down to one lane at Highway 97 in Sand Springs until noon today for road maintenance.
5: Thank you, Steve. It is 10:30, partly cloudy and 74 degrees here in Tulsa. From the KRMG 24-hour Fox News Center, I'm Ben Morgan with team coverage of our top stories. The Tulsa School Board heard from district leaders last night on how they plan to cut $12 million from the operating budget to address a deficit. TPS Superintendent Dr. Ebony Johnson proposed closing 17 schools, all of which she says have a few things in common.
13: They have enrolled fewer than 400 students. Their building use was under 65%, and they did not have a projected increase in student enrollment.
5: Students from those schools would move to other buildings, and Dr. Johnson says the plan is to move teachers and staff to other sites as well. Though she says a final decision has not been made on staffing, she says additional savings could come from internal cost cutting and reduced salary costs by way of attrition. Several public meetings are scheduled over the next few weeks with a Board of Education vote set for October 19th. Tulsa's most accurate and dependable five-day forecast. Three big things you need to know. More of the Brian Kilmeade Show, all next at 10:31.
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12: Mid-80s for highs this afternoon, 63 tonight, 86 tomorrow, still in the mid-80s Thursday and Friday, but a few scattered showers Saturday and Sunday. Upper 80s Saturday, low 90s Sunday. From Fox 23, I'm Chief Meteorologist James Adelot for 96.5 KRMG, Tulsa's news, weather, and traffic.
5: Partly cloudy and 74 degrees here in Tulsa.
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5: President Trump is hosting Chinese leader Xi Jinping in Washington this week as economic and tech competition escalates between the two countries.
29: Two.
5: Officials say that Russia has bombarded at least four Ukrainian regions with missiles and drones in attacks that have killed five people.
29: One.
5: And President Trump addressed the UN General Assembly at a challenging moment for the world and his presidency. At 10:35, I'm Ben Morgan on 96.5 KRMG, Tulsa's news, weather, and traffic.
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14: I would be not honest if I didn't say I was highly bullish on the Democratic chances come November, but I think they're fine. I think they're good. I mean, I think we'll do, but history is with us, and then we go right into 28.
15: So that is James Carville, who thinks optimistically right now about his party and having success. Joe Gruters feels differently, RNC chair, but knows with the war going on right now, it made the economic things challenging. But the president just mentioned, Joe, in his speech, he goes, a lot of presidents and a lot of leaders look at problems and evaluate them. I take action on them in my time here. And he's take action when it comes to peace and play far off places like Rwanda, and war when it comes to places like Iran.
2: Listen, what the president showed today with his speech is, he believes in America first. He's putting America front and center, and he's letting the world know exactly what we're doing. I think he's been, ever since he came back into the presidency, he's been trying to, and he said he's not taking the time for granted. He's going to continue to push America first policies and make sure that we're all better off. Don't waste the time that you have. Make a difference. And that's what he's doing across the board. The fact that he got this great Greenland deal done, the future of our country and, the defense of it and the natural minerals that can come out of that deal is an absolute win. People should be talking about it a lot more, but I'm very thankful to have him as our president.
15: So right now, do you believe both chambers are in play?
2: I think, listen, everything's in play because it's a midterms. It's our job. This comes down to turnout. We have to rally the base. We have to make sure the Republicans come home to the team. We have to consolidate support. I think we do that by leading off with the President of the United States. I think he is the one person that could do that. He proved he could do it three times. And that's why we're going to do all these rallies. That's why we're going to go out and do everything else with him. He is the leader of our party. He's the leader of our country. I think the messaging is there for us to show. And I think we can make the contrast that the other side, they fundamentally want to change our country. They want to have open southern border. They want tens of millions of illegals to come back in. They want to give them all free health care. They want to tax you more for it. And then they want to put boys and girls locker rooms. But at the end of the day, look at these DSA candidates across the country. The reason why we're in these races is because we went out and recruited candidates that can win, candidates that are sane. And on the left, they've nominated a lot of crazy, wackadoo, radical leftists. And as a result, that's what gives us the path. And by the way, we're sitting on more money than we've ever had in the history of the country and the history of our party. And for the first time in modern politics, the Republican Party will outspend the Democrats overall.
15: So as I look right now at the Senate, Sherrod Brown with a 3-point lead over Senator Husted, the sitting senator appointed there when J.D. Vance became vice president. Now the money starts flowing in as of really this week, start running ads against Brown. And the same thing, which is Ken Paxton on the other side. First, bring me to Ohio, a red state for the last 20 years.
2: Well, here's a case where it's like North Carolina, where you have a popular former elected official, Democrat, that came out. And, of course, we face the midterm headwinds that you would expect in a midterm election. And Husted has been saddled with this data center stuff that people, it's easy to be against data centers. And I think the rabble rousers have basically made it so toxic that you can't be for it. But the president's right from the standpoint, this can be a win-win for everybody. It should be local control. And certainly the public it should not come at the cost at the public. But at the end of the day, yes.
15: But that's what they're running. They're saying he's data center guy.
2: Data center guy all the way. Now, what we've done is, yes, we've held back a lot of our funding. So in Ohio, in Texas, the Democrats may have already spent $20, $30, $40, $50 million in each of those states. Well, we've been waiting for this midterm convention, and now we're about to fire the absolute missiles. We are going to use our resources wisely, effectively. Now with the coordinated campaign limits in place, we're in a phenomenal position to utilize these resources to go out there and help our candidates get their message out and really show the voters exactly who the Democrats are. Believe them when they say they want to change the way you live and they want to change the way they want America to be. There's no such thing as some communism utopia that Beijing or Havana or Moscow is. The fact that these guys think that this is a good idea shows you how far off that they are. And people are going to reject this extremism. We're going to win.
15: Why are we having success with Bernie Moreno against the sitting Senator Brown and not having success so far with your sitting senator?
2: Well, I go back and I say that Moreno is a phenomenal retail politician, basically. I mean, he's dynamic. Husted is has not been on the ballot statewide in a long time, is more of a policy wonk. But listen, he's getting out there. I've seen him. A dramatic improvement of his ability to communicate with the masses. And at the end of the day, Ohio's still a Republican state, and I think that they will reject the radical left agenda, and they will come back to home. They will come back home.
15: Well, they do know him well, so it's a matter of further defining. The other thing would be El Sayed, with all his weaknesses, and Hassan Piker, and yesterday, too, still trying to fend off Hassan Piker's horrible interviews last week when he said, well, America's worse than Al-Qaeda. Here's what he said, cut 18, when asked on CNN of all places.
16: I would like to be talking about the things that matter to Michiganders, which is gas and groceries and the ability to see a doctor. I do understand that people like to make this race about a streamer in California. It's a comfortable thing for somebody like Mike Rogers to have to talk about a streamer in California because he does not want to talk about the issues that Michiganders are facing, whether that's the insane price of gas or the price of groceries because of the Iran war.
15: So he's going to go on like this every time asked about the people you hang out with and your past comments of not liking football and fireworks.
2: Well, listen, the guy's been supporting Piker for a long time, but this is who El Sayed is. He is a radical leftist, and he has no business being anywhere near D.C. I always go back to like the 9/11 statement that Mike Rogers would be the guy running in and trying to save people, and El Sayed would be the guy cheering the terrorists on. I mean, the fact that he's up in the polls right now what is happening in Michigan? And what are people thinking?
15: He's up 2 points.
2: Yeah, and we have to let people know that we are doing everything humanly possible to address the affordability issue, and that we are going to make things better. This president's been working around the clock to on behalf of the American worker, and he wants everybody to achieve that American dream.
15: So, Joe Gruters, Joe, can you also give me an idea of Mike Rogers came out, and he was on the Select Intelligence Committee over in the House. He's FBI, military. But he came out yesterday and said the president has to end this war. Kind of sounded a little bit like a Democrat.
2: Well, listen, I think everybody wants the war to end because they will all see gas prices go down. But what we don't see is what the president sees in his national intelligence reports. I know that the president hates war. That's why he's got 8 different peace deals done before this conflict started. He wants to end it. But the problem is Iran for 47 years basically held the world hostage. And you can imagine how bad they are now if they had a nuclear weapon. We cannot allow them to have a nuclear weapon. I trust the president. I trust Marco Rubio.
15: But only 36% of the public thinks, I am for. The president took the courageous act, and I think his legacy will look positive on it, especially if it ends the right way. But only 36% of the American public is in support of it.
2: Yeah, it's obviously an issue that the president knows that, and that's why you heard him today in the speech, and he said it before, that this won't get resolved before the primary. He's going to be president for the next 2.5 years, but he's not going to let Iran use this as a political weapon. We have to win this thing. He wants to get out of it, and as soon as he does, gas prices will plummet down, and he's the economic champion of the world. Look at the stock market. Look at the economic growth that this country is seeing. We have to get inflation under control. The president knows that. He has empathy for everyone out there that's struggling with it. But we have to get this job done before we move
15: forward. So I want you to hear, as you know, Hassan Piker said that we are worse than Al-Qaeda. And that got Todd Beamer's dad exercised because El Sayed was supportive of Hassan Piker. And he also said that we deserve 9/11. Todd Beamer, as you know, said, let's roll, and took back Flight 93. Here's a piece of the ad that's running now, Cut 21.
6: When I hear anyone suggest America deserves 9/11, my question is, who would say that?
15: Question is, and he called out El Sayed for that.
2: Yeah, it's completely insane. But that's what we're facing here. Do you love America? Do you want America to continue to dominate? Do you believe in America first policies? Or do you want to fundamentally change our country? Some of these candidates want to get rid of July 4th and Thanksgiving. They want to get rid of all the monuments. They want to rewrite history. They want to change the way we live. We can't let. That's why we can't lose. That's why people are stepping up and they're going to GOP.com and they're uniting, and we got to rally the troops. The number one duty of the party is to turn out the vote. We have 42 days to do it. We need everybody's help. We cannot lose this race. We have to give the president the members that he needs to keep the majority. And if we do, I was with the president last night and we were talking about the Save America Act and how upset he is at the Senate for not passing it. And I just said, we just need to hold on until November. If we get these new warriors in place, that's the first thing that they're going to pass.
15: So when they talked about the popularity of the parties, the Republicans are minus 13. Democrats are minus 21. The DSA is minus 31. So whatever you want to say, the generic poll is a 5. NBC, it's a 5-point difference. When it gets double figures, that's when it's trouble for the party in power. So it seems like this stuff is correctable. And the Democrats have been ineffective in trying to explain what they would do if they got in power.
2: Well, they don't even have they don't have a policy other than the president's bad. It's not just Trump derangement syndrome anymore. It is America derangement syndrome. These guys openly hate America. A lot of them openly hate Jews. You know, we're in the fight of our life. I mean, the fact that El Sayed is a credible candidate in a state like Michigan shows you that our education system has failed, and the fact that 57% of Democrats believe that communism is a positive thing.
15: Talk about Maine for a second. It looks like Susan Collins 1 or 2 points down. She always loses every poll and wins every election. But what do you say?
2: Yeah, she's going to win.
15: I know what you want.
2: Yeah, no, I think she's going to win. In every single poll throughout the last 3 cycles, it's always been a 7 to 8 point swing in her favor outside of the polls. And so if that's the case, if history repeats itself, she'll be up by 5.
15: John Sununu, Sununu, who's a virtual dead heat right now with Pappas in New Hampshire.
2: I think we win Rogers. I think we win Sununu. And I think some of these other races are actually, I think we have a better chance of winning Michigan and New Hampshire than we do some of these other races
15: out
2: there.
15: What about Minnesota?
2: Minnesota's an outside surprise that nobody's talking about. I think because of Minnesota's in such bad shape, and what's happening in some of these blue states, our candidates are actually doing better because I think people are closer to the communism and to the radicalism, and so they understand what's at stake and what they have to fight for. And so Michelle Tafoya, I think, is running a great race, but we have a lot of great candidates across the board, but I think I think we're going to defy history November 3rd, as hard as it is to believe. We have the candidates, we have the resources. Our secret weapon is President Trump. We're about to barnstorm the country.
15: Great job on the midterm convention, Joe. You really pulled it off and went very well. Joe Gruz, RNC chair, thanks so much.
2: Thank you, Brian.
15: Going to see you outnumbered in a matter of moments. 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Back with more in just a moment.
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5: And Tulsa Public Schools is proposing to close or consolidate 17 schools as part of a long-term plan to cut at least $12 million from the district's operating budget. I'm Ben Morgan.
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9: Well, look, I'm always optimistic that we're going to make progress. I think, as the president has said, the Russia-Ukraine war has been by far the toughest of the international conflicts to solve. I believe he's meeting with President Zelensky either tomorrow or the day after. So I'm sure there's going to be some good progress made. But look, this thing has been tough to solve, no doubt about it. But I'd rather...

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3: Tulsa Public Schools has proposed a plan to cut $12 million from its budget.
4: Non-injury crash working right now on East 51st Street. It's just west of Sheridan.
3: Thank you, Steve. It is 11 o'clock, partly cloudy and 76 degrees here in Tulsa. From the KRMG 24-hour Fox News Center, I'm Ben Morgan with team coverage of our top stories. Tulsa Public Schools is looking at ways to cut $12 million off of its operating budget, and the district is proposing the closure of 14 elementary schools, two middle schools, and one alternative program. The district says that those sites have less than 400 students each, and the buildings are not full. Superintendent Dr. Ebony Johnson tells the school board what may happen with teachers and support staff at the schools.
5: We will look to fill those positions and move our current team members into those sites where we know we need supports.
3: The Board of Education is set to vote on the plan October 19th. Ahead of the vote, TPS will host five more community information sessions to answer questions from the community. Find a list of the proposed school closures at KRMG.com. Oklahoma Attorney General Gunnar Drummond and 19 other attorneys general are raising concern about foreign ingredients used in some GLP-1 drugs.
6: They're asking Secretary of State Marco Rubio and the National Security Council for greater oversight of the FDA's Green List import program. AG Drummond says some Chinese suppliers have exploited gaps in the system. The FDA previously found one Chinese company relabeled ingredients from non-approved suppliers before shipping them to the U.S. That company was later removed from the green list. Crystal Kelly, 96.5 KRMG, Tulsa's news, weather, and traffic.
3: The first ever Broken Arrow Film Festival is getting ready to spotlight filmmakers from across the country. Organizers are adding some Hollywood-inspired attractions to make it a community event. It'll take place on October 2nd and 3rd. Now, this comes after Broken Arrow recently announced a film incentive. Organizers say that, along with the city's partnership with the Muskogee Nation, created an opportunity to bring independent filmmakers and their work to the Rose District.
7: Broken Arrow had announced a film incentive, $100,000 film incentive. And as someone who works in the industry, that's eye-opening. We know the state has one, the city of Tulsa has one, and now Broken Arrow has one. And that really got us to thinking, how can we now film in Broken Arrow with this new incentive program?
3: The festival received 177 film submissions from 30 states. Tulsa's most accurate and dependable 5-day forecast, three big things you need to know, and we've got the Eric Erickson Show next at 11:02.

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1: Mid-80s for highs this afternoon, 63 tonight, 86 tomorrow, still in the mid-80s Thursday and Friday, but a few scattered showers Saturday and Sunday. Upper 80s Saturday, low 90s Sunday. From Fox 23, I'm Chief Meteorologist James Adelot for 96.5 KRMG, Tulsa's news, weather, and traffic.
0: Right now it's partly cloudy and 76 degrees here in Tulsa.
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0: The governor of Texas has stopped the approval of permits for data centers while an electricity audit continues.
3: Two.
0: Trump administration officials are vowing to maintain economic pressure on Iran as the war in the Middle East continues.
3: One.
0: And President Trump addressing the UN General Assembly this morning amid the ongoing war in Iran and questions about the future of the AI sector. At 11:07, I'm Ben Morgan on 96.5 KRMG, Tulsa's news, weather, and traffic.
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0: my fellow Americans, welcome. It is Eric Erickson here across the United States from sea to shining sea. 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Beautiful venue. It's going to be a great time. Come hang out with me. Not kid-friendly, not mother-approved stories I can't share with you on radio, but you can come hear them live in person, and I'll hang out with you. All right, we got to talk about the president at the United Nations. He actually gave a great speech today at the UN, although I do have to say, you can tell when he's got a teleprompter speech. When the president of the United States has a teleprompter speech, he's way more subdued until he goes off script. This is the president, two clips from him at the United Nations.
1: The United States is equally opposed to the out of control. Thank you. Thank you very much. The United States is equally opposed to the out of control institution known as the International Criminal Court. We will never allow U.S. service members or anyone else to be investigated or given show trials by an anti-American tribunal with no jurisdiction over us. They're an evil group of people. I call on all nations that are members of the ICC to officially resign from this rogue institution immediately. It is equally unacceptable that with all the genuine atrocities in the world, the UN's top human rights officials spend their time criticizing the United States for protecting our children from transgender mutilization and transgender insanity and enforcing our immigration laws. What they do is unbelievable, what they do. It's transgender mutilization of our children. The craven hypocrites of Human Rights Council have little to say about the persecution of Christians. I mean, Christians are being persecuted all over the world. It's not even believable. I never thought I'd say it. But it's been happening for a long time. So this is persecution of Christians or the crimes of the world's most repressive regimes. Yet they want America to open up our borders to gangs and criminals from world's most dangerous places. They want the worst people to come in from the worst places on earth, and we don't do it anymore. We did do it, but we don't do that anymore. It is deeply ironic that the United Nations has an entire institution, the UNESCO group of people and countries, devoted to protecting cultural heritage, yet with their ceaseless promotion of mass migration, these globalists are actively destroying the greatest cultures and most extraordinary heritage in all of history. There's no human right to illegal immigration, but there is a right to remain a sovereign nation, and we want to remain a sovereign nation, and so should you.
0: He's right. The International Criminal Court is a monstrosity of progressive propaganda. You know how international law is just used to kind of confine players. I know somewhat of what I'm speaking. I was not an international law lawyer, but I took a lot of international law in law school because I was interested in it. And essentially my takeaway from it is international law serves two purposes. One is the purpose of nations coming together to enact rules by which to trade and operate together without going to war. But the other is the progressive idea that the weak nation should be able to constrain the strong nations through international law. And it doesn't operate that way. I'm sorry. You can't do it that way. It just doesn't work. And the International Criminal Court is one of those organizations that was designed by weak nations to constrain strong nations, and we opted out of it. And progressive administrations regularly threaten to bind the United States to it, but through Congress, you can't. It would take an act of Congress to bind us to the International Criminal Court. In fact, it would take two-thirds of the Senate because it's a treaty, and the Senate has rejected it. The president also talked about the international tax regime that the Biden administration and European leaders wanted to bind every nation to.
1: Led by Ambassador Michael Waltz here at the United Nations, we have also worked with many countries in this room to implement the most sweeping UN reforms in history. We cut the UN budget for the first time ever, slashing it by 15% in 2026 and eliminating more than 4,000 positions from the UN bureaucracy. The United Nations has great, great potential. I've said that for many years. But it must stop imposing the far-left agenda of globalist bureaucrats who nobody ever elected. Last year, my administration was forced to intervene to stop an obscure UN body, the International Maritime Organization, from secretly establishing a first-ever global carbon tax, a very expensive tax, to raise international shipping costs by 10 to 20% and maybe more than that. There is no global government, and while I'm president, there will be no global taxes.
0: Good for the president. Very good for the president. His strong speech at the United Nations, strong speech, defiant, some people are calling it defiant. It's not defying it. It's setting out that the United States is the leader of the free world, and we're not going to bind ourselves to a bunch of third world dictators. Good. The president, by the way, has also signed a commission to permanently make Marco Rubio the national security advisor. He's been in an acting position. It's now official. Marco Rubio is the national security advisor. While this is going on, Vladimir Zelensky is paying tribute to the victims of 9/11, laying white roses and placing a Ukrainian flag in solidarity at the United States. There were 3,000, nearly 3,000 people, he wrote, citizens from 90 countries, including Ukrainians. Good move by him. He's going to meet with the president of the United States later. One of the president's concerns, of course, is diesel prices. And the president and Marco Rubio are insisting the Ukrainians have hit several diesel facilities in Russia, and that's caused global prices to go up because countries like China and India that were getting diesel from Russia now have to get it from other people. This is Marco Rubio sitting on the couch with Fox and Friends this morning.
2: Dilemma, and it's a dilemma because there are three things. I mean, the majority of the increase you've seen in oil prices over the last couple of weeks that stabilized now has to do with the Black Sea, Ukraine, right, and Russia, and Yemen, and with the Houthis. So these are the two things that have really added to the majority of the increase we saw about a week ago.
0: He's right. He's right. The Houthis and the Yemen situation plays a role, but the Russia situation plays a big role. The president's got to figure this one out, of course, and he's trying to get European investment into helping him. We don't quite yet know what the Iranians will do or what the Europeans will do. The Iranians claim they have new weapons, and the way they talk of these new weapons sounds very much like they are expressing long-range weapons, further range, that they would be able to hit more American targets that we presume are out of harm's way. Perhaps Diego Garcia, where when Bahrain was hit, we had to send our ships down to Diego Garcia for assistance and resupplies. We will see. We live in a dangerous world. The president gave voice to some of those dangers at the United Nations. It was a good speech. It was a little bit of a slow and plodding speech at times because of the use of the teleprompter. He's much more comfortable, I think, when he's just standing on his own there, speaking off the top of his head. And you could tell when he went off speech. He also took on Cuba. I don't have the audio clip. Actually, you know what? Let me see if his rapid response team has put it out. The White House rapid response team does a very, very good job of pushing out these videos pretty quickly. They put up his full remarks. It's 37 minutes. Here we go. Here's a clip. This is from the rapid response team. This is the president's speech at the United Nations. A key point here from the president.
1: Nation that retreats from a frontier or shrinks from a challenge, no matter how great or how daunting that challenge may be. Freedom was not a gift that Americans won easily after 250 years, and it is not one that we will ever, ever, ever surrender. It was right here in New York City that George Washington ordered the Declaration of Independence read to his troops in 1776. As they listened to those immortal words for the first time, the Patriots could see across the waters of New York Harbor to a British invasion fleet, more than 100 ships strong, which had just arrived to crush the cause of liberty. Thousands of soldiers getting off those ships. Nobody stood a chance, but we won, and we won decisively.
0: That was the president on our 250th anniversary. He also took on Cuba, and he took on the drug cartels.
1: Upon taking office, I designated the drug cartels as foreign terrorist organizations and unleashed the United States Armed Forces to eliminate them. The cartels are the ISIS of the Western Hemisphere, not good people. They're enemies at war with civilization, using murder, rape, torture, and extortion as instruments of terror. Like ISIS, they should be killed exiled or detained as enemy combatants without the possibility of release, which is what we're doing. To that end, the United States has carried out dozens of strikes on cartel drug boats, destroying 97% of the drugs coming into the ocean and sea. You've seen it. They disappear very quickly, and we're down 90%. They're down 97%. Nobody thought that was possible. It was a big source of delivery. And 3 months ago, we terminated the leader of the Venezuelan gang, Tren de Aragua. Mexico is the epicenter of the cartel violence, unfortunately. It's unacceptable for the United States to share a 2,000-mile border with a territory controlled by enemy cartels.
0: He's right on that, by the way. He's right. Now, this started right here on national security.
1: A lot has happened since we last gathered here 1 year ago. In January, at my direction, the United States military conducted a massive military operation penetrating deep into the Venezuelan capital, Caracas, descended on a heavily defended and fortified military base, one that was supposed to be flawless against attack, and arrested the outlaw dictator, real criminal, Nicolas Maduro. Since that day, hundreds of Venezuelan political prisoners have been freed. They've let them out of jails.
0: And he went on to say, we're no longer going to permit threats in the Western Hemisphere, which took him to this moment, which caused the Cuban delegation to walk out.
1: My administration is also seeking a fundamental change in the situation in Cuba, where the communist regime is under great pressure, the biggest pressure they've ever been under. It's an absolutely failed state. It's failing like never before, and it will fall. Marco Rubio is handling a negotiation. He's deep into negotiations with Cuba. Let's see what happens. We'll not allow a haven for foreign adversaries to threaten America on our own doorstep. It's right at our doorstep. The Cuban regime has also spent decades coordinating with the left-wing radicals and communist networks here in the United States. As our State Department has detailed, they've cultivated ties to subversive and radical groups such as the Communist Party USA, Antifa, and the Democrat Socialists of America. Communism will never be coming to America, but freedom will be coming to Cuba, and safety and security will be coming to Mexico. I'm very proud to tell you we have a very good relationship with the Mexican government. We've made great strides.
0: That's the president taking on the Cubans, a fiery speech in defense of liberty, democracy in the United States, and the Cubans walked out of it, which I bet the president appreciated.
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7: Three. Oklahoma Attorney General Gardner Drummond and 19 other attorneys general are raising concern about foreign ingredients used in some GLP-1 drugs.
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7: And Tulsa Public Schools is looking at ways to cut $12 million off of its operating budget. And the district is proposing the closure of 14 elementary schools, 2 middle schools, and 1 alternative program. I'm Ben Morgan.
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5: Your host can be technically proficient at times, where I can go in, pull video during commercial break, and get it ready. So those of you who watch the video live stream, you get to actually see the video, not just the audio in some cases. I have found the president's remarks at the United Nations on Iran, and I shall play that for you now.
6: But I have a big decision to make. Will a deal be made with Iran that lets them rebuild and create a far greater country than it ever was before? Maybe one of the greatest in the Middle East or even the world? Or do I annihilate the Islamic Republic and do it quickly, never giving them a chance to kill and destroy people and countries again? Do I drive them into hell with no chance of survival and no hope of future greatness or generations? But I believe we'll make a deal right after the election, because it doesn't make sense for them not to. They're waiting to see how I do in the midterm election. What they don't realize is that I'm not running. I did that already and won in a landslide. We won in a giant landslide, and I'll be here for 2.5 years. The Republican Party is running, and I'll be helping them, but I am not running. I gave absolutely no credence and will not give credence to the election when it comes to Iran. It doesn't even enter my mind. The only thing that does is that Iran will never have a nuclear weapon.
5: Good for him. Powerful, forceful, and appropriate response that the election outcome should not be in his thinking when it comes to our national security. Now, some of you will disagree, but I don't think any president, Republican or Democrat, should be thinking about the elections in terms of national security. And frankly, I think the president did the right thing when he went into Iran. I just assumed we had a plan to actually deal with them, and apparently we did not, which was the problem. 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
4: 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Tulsa's news, weather, and traffic. 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
7: Saudi Arabia's oil pipeline is working again.
8: Injury crash just reported on East 51st Street at Garnett.
7: At 11:30, mostly sunny skies, 71 degrees in Tulsa. From the KRMG 24-hour Fox News Center, I'm Bert Williams with team coverage of our top stories. Saudi Arabia's crucial oil pipeline is reportedly back up and running.
9: saying Saudi Arabia's east-west pipeline has started operations. Exports from the Red Sea port Yanbu could resume later today. It's been vital for allowing the Saudi oil industry to continue exports in the light of Iran's effective closure of the Strait of Hormuz. Around 4% of the global supply has been rerouted to Yanbu. Jonathan Savage, Fox News.
7: We have a very nice week ahead with temps only in the mid-80s.
10: While the quiet weather continues, technically just above average with afternoon temps all the way through Friday, we will kick up a few widely scattered shower and thunder chances over the weekend, and we'll see temperatures climbing. We could be back into the low 90s, especially by Sunday afternoon and Monday too, before another cool down moves in next week.
7: Fox 23 and KRMG Chief Meteorologist James Adelot. The first ever Broken Arrow Film Festival is getting ready to spotlight filmmakers from across the country on October 2nd and 3rd. This comes after Broken Arrow recently announced a film incentive, which will create an opportunity for independent filmmakers.
11: Broken Arrow had announced a film incentive, a $100,000 film incentive. And as someone who works in the industry, that's eye-opening.
7: The festival received 177 film submissions from 30 states. Tulsa's most accurate and dependable five-day forecast, the three big things you need to know. And the Eric Erickson Show continues next. It's 11:32.
3: 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That's 96.5 KRMG. The primary weather factor includes stronger winds, lower humidity, and warmer temperatures. Breaking news, weather you can trust, and traffic when it matters most. 96.5 KRMG. Tulsa's news, weather, and traffic.
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10: Temps through the afternoon climbing back through the mid-80s, and we'll keep things in the mid-80s with a clouds and sun mix for Wednesday, Thursday, and Friday. By Friday night, Saturday, and Sunday, some widely scattered showers and storms, and temps nudging into the low 90s by Sunday. From Fox 23, I'm Chief Meteorologist James Adelot for 96.5 KRMG, Tulsa's news, weather, and traffic.
7: At 11:35, it is sunny and 71 degrees.
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7: Texas Governor Greg Abbott is taking steps to limit data center development in his state.
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7: The United Kingdom expected to announce AI defense agreement with the United States.
17: One.
7: President Trump speaking to the United Nations General Assembly this morning. It's 11:35. I'm Bert Williams on 96.5 KRMG, Tulsa's news, weather, and traffic.
5: My people, welcome. It is Eric Erickson. I'm delighted to have you guys with me. Thank you very much for hanging out with me. The phone number's 877-973-7425. Again, those of you, particularly in the Southeast, but you can fly. 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As I keep telling people, it's not kid-friendly or mother-approved, but it's going to be a ton of fun. 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Get your tickets now. Time is running out to get your tickets. We got to move on to this horrific story in Canada. And a little bit of broken record time. Yes, there is a theological point I got to make out of the gate here, and I really do. And some of you, my Catholic friends in particular, disagree with me on this. But, you know, knowing the kids, they get off the boat, all the animals come out, you know it smelled gross in there. They come out, and God says, you know what, if any man or animal takes the willfully takes the life of a human being, you got to get rid of them. It's not an accidental death, it's murder. You if an animal or a human murder someone, you got to wipe that person or animal from the gene pool because it's a matter of respect for life. It's a matter of respect for life. It sounds counterintuitive. You got to kill someone who kills someone, except if you allow the person who murdered to continue to exist in society, what you are saying is that the innocent life of a human does not matter. And it is the ultimate punishment, capital punishment, to annihilate someone from the gene pool because they showed such disrespect for human life as to take that human life. And this was before the law was given to Moses. This was before all that. And I personally, I'm from a Reformed background. I find it binding on humanity. The things that God did before he gave the laws he gave to us before the actual laws on the tablet, they're binding on all generations. Now, some people interpret scripture differently. That is totally fine. Like, for example, God says, don't eat anything with blood in it. I don't eat blood sausage or things like that. That is the one religious. And I realize in the New Testament, Jesus tells Peter to kill and eat. But I think you could reconcile the two of them together because in Noah gets off the boat and God says, don't eat the blood. Don't eat blood. Blood has life in it. Don't eat it. And so I don't eat. Yes, I eat red meat, but I'm not like eating blood sausage and stuff. But I realize esoteric theological point. But here's the point. The argument from the Almighty to man is that you have to respect life. And when one does not respect life by taking that life willfully, you must get rid of that person because otherwise it permeates, it ripples through society and society begins to devalue life as a whole. And I want you to think about the places that have gotten rid of the death penalty. You know what all of them have in common? In every society in the West that has a Judeo-Christian background in particular, and in communist societies that reject God altogether, do you know what societies that got rid of the death penalty have in common? They are the most pro-abortion societies on planet Earth. You go to a country without a death penalty, and you will go to a country that is licentious and permissive of abortion on demand. You know, the other thing that is happening in these countries is the rise of assisted suicide. They call it euthanasia. They hide behind euphemism. It is murdering someone. It is willfully taking someone's life. It's murder. And societies that have begun to disrespect life by allowing people to willfully take the life of an innocent without real punishment for that person, which is taking them out of the gene pool, those societies begin to willfully enact legislation to allow the killing of babies up until birth. In some cases, the killing of babies after birth. And in more and more cases, the killing of the old and the infirmed. Now, I want you to know this is a sensitive subject in my house. My wife saw her birth mother die of breast cancer. My wife has stage 4 lung cancer, for which there is no cure. And my wife is like, when it's time to go, it's time to go. And I'm like, there's theology in suffering. We're working in my Sunday school class right now. I'm teaching people through Lamentations. And there's something to be said about lament. I don't know that we lament enough in our society. Cry out to God. There's a ministry, not just a theology. There's a ministry in suffering. And this is it. When people decide, you know what, it's my time to go, your family may not be ready for you to go. And you have, I think, just as your family has an obligation to you, you have an obligation to your family. And I realize this is a sensitive subject, but your family, in seeing you suffer and fade, comes to terms with your death and gets to a point where they're ready for death to come get you. And most of the people who decide to check out with assisted suicide check out before your family is ready for you to depart, and it has a lasting psychological impact on the family. But increasingly, there are societies where when the state decides it's your time to go, it's your time to go. And they deprive the family of that guidance. One of the worst offenders on planet Earth essentially engaged in a genocide of the elderly is our top hat, also known as Canada. There is a horrific story out of Canada. The family of an 83-year-old Canadian woman is demanding answers after she died through the country's medical assistance and dying program, despite allegedly becoming distraught when told the procedure would end her life and showing signs of cognitive decline. The Daily Mail reported Sunday 83-year-old Christian grandmother Brigitte Stegman was killed under Canada's physician-assisted suicide program called MAID. MAID in Canada got a whole new meaning. Her granddaughter, Bridget Cranendonk, said that she was her grandmother's primary caregiver and that the family had decided to place Stegman at the Pearl Care Home in Caniffton due to physical and mental decline. But according to Cranendonk, her grandmother still had a good appetite, even following a stomach cancer diagnosis, and rejected the idea of using MAID when presented with the option. Everything changed in June when Cranendonk left to go on a 10-day trip with her husband. She remained in regular contact with the care home and was told her grandmother had fallen and would need a wheelchair, but she was not initially alerted to dramatic decline. Then on July 3rd, near the end of her trip, Cranendonk said she received a call informing her the home planned to arrange a MAID assessment for Stegman, despite her grandmother saying she didn't want assisted death. Cranendonk said when she returned, she asked a nurse at the Pearl who had initiated MAID. The nurse became abrasive and defensive. She was like, well, I'm just trying to advocate for her. I'm doing what's right for her. After returning from her trip, Cranendonk said she found out her grandmother had already had her first MAID consultation. The granddaughter said that Stegman struggled during the assessment of her mental capacity, incorrectly answered questions about members of her family. Cranendonk said she was presented for Stegman's second MAID assessment and said the doctor really used loose terms, never said death or dying. She explained MAID to my grandmother by saying, we're going to give you medicine. You're going to feel at peace. And I just want you to know that you won't have a bowel movement. When Cranendonk interjected and said she doesn't understand what you're saying, the doctor looked at Stegman and said, we're going to make sure you won't have any more pain, and deemed her fit. 2 days before Stegman's death, Cranendonk asked her grandmother if she understood that she would die. And Stegman said she had made a mistake. It didn't matter. Cranendonk said the nurse who administered the IV was not wearing gloves and had a hard time putting it in her right arm, pierced her grandmother many times. There was blood all over the place. And the doctor said she was there to give her medicine. They killed the woman. They killed the woman. One in every 20 deaths in Canada is now physician-assisted suicide. more people die each year in Canada from physician-assisted suicide than die from gun deaths in the United States. The world acts in horror to the gun violence in the United States, and it is understandable. But the world does not act in horror to the massive numbers of doctors killing patients in Canada. A society that no longer values life. The Canadians have given up. And you know, it's the Christians in Canada who are standing up against this. No one else. You know, in the United Kingdom, they actually killed the physician-assisted suicide bill in Parliament. It almost won, came close to winning, but was rejected. It was a cross-party rejection. The Liberals, the Conservatives, Labour, the Greens, and numbers of people from each of the parties rejected it. Overwhelmingly, the Conservatives rejected it. Physician-assisted suicide. We can look at Canada and see it gets out of hand. We can look at Europe and see it's getting out of hand. In Europe, they just killed a kid. I think in Belgium or the Netherlands, they killed a kid because he was 10 years old and had Down syndrome. In Iceland now, they actively test mothers for whether or not a child is going to have Down syndrome, a deeply unreliable test, I might add, and encourage, if not pressure, women into having abortions if they test positive. For anybody who doesn't know this, the test for Down syndrome in utero is deeply unreliable. In fact, we didn't even take it for our kids. My wife, our second child in particular, my wife had to be on blood thinners, so it was considered a high-risk pregnancy, so we had a specialist doctor we had to go to, and the doctor was like, oh, well, you'll just abort and start over. Just matter of fact, just abort and start over. And he thought we were crazy for rejecting the test. They're like, we're not killing our kid, so there's no reason to do the test. You do the test. Do you know how many people I know who the test came back as positive and their child was born healthy? Yet I know a lot of people who they take the test like, well, we don't want a disabled kid, so they do an abortion. The society, secular Western society, revolves around a death cult. And in Canada, it is manifesting itself in the most perverse ways, where massive numbers of people are being murdered on a regular basis by doctors who don't actually tell some of the old and infirm that they're actually going to be killed, just that you're going to be at peace. There's another story out of Canada recently where a Catholic priest has turned down MAID multiple times. Fox News interviewed a woman the other day who cannot get in. She has cervical cancer. She cannot get into an oncologist. They scheduled her for an appointment and didn't tell her about it. And they said, well, your next appointment will be next year. In fact, this particular woman, she knew she had cancer. Do you know how she knew that she had cancer? Because she got a notice in the mail from the Department of Public Health in Canada that they would be glad to help her go through medically assisted dying due to her diagnosis. She had not yet heard she had cervical cancer, but she got a note in the mail that they would gladly help her commit suicide because of her diagnosis. She knew she must have cancer because she got the note on, hey, we'll help you commit suicide, before she saw the doctor. And then the doctor was like, well, we can't see until next year because you missed the appointment we set up for you that we forgot to tell you about. These people in Canada, they're trying to wipe out their own population. It's madness. Made in Canada. A whole new meaning to made in Canada. M-A-I-D instead of M-A-D-E. Made in Canada. Death in Canada. And by the way, there are states that are expanding medically assisted suicide. A lot of progressive states in this country are embracing it. They should look on the horrors. We should all look on the horrors and be alarmed at the rise of this. We've gone from Jack Kevorkian now to, in Canada, using it as a way to solve problems with medical costs. Hey, let's just kill the old people. That'll be a budget line item that saves us money in the long term. It's all about making the decisions on what saves money, not saves lives. There is a ministry in dying, and the Canadians have decided to give up that ministry as they've given up God himself to a secular society that makes it too easy to die and too hard to live. It's an abomination, and the Canadians should be ashamed of themselves.
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1: 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It's a look at the week ahead, sending you all the sporting events that are going to happen, movies that are coming out, all the major headlines to expect, what Congress is doing. 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Natural gas. I didn't know natural gas was regulated by the U.S. Congress until 1993. Back in 1989, Congress passed a law that ended the regulation of natural gas. They set the date for the end. What they did is they controlled the price of the wellheads of natural gas pumps until January 1st, 1993. It turns out, by the way, Mario Cuomo said, it turns out that a lot of liberal Democrats, myself included, were just wrong about the behavior patterns that would occur if natural gas was decontrolled. Prices didn't go through the roof after a partial decontrol measure went in effect in 1985. And we've had a stabilization of supply. Even Howard Metzenbaum of Ohio, the only senator who made an effort to block the final decontrol bill, concedes that consumers were indifferent because prices have been going down since they initially partially deregulated. And you know what? Natural gas prices have continued to go down in this country, even as supply has gone up. We have record exports from this country of natural gas. We have record production of natural gas. And the prices have continued to go down and down and down and down since the government got out of the way. The free market lowered prices, and the argument was that the free market would raise prices, and the people who believe that were just wrong. It's another reason the government should get out of control, out of markets. Let the free market work. The free market works in technology right now, and computer chips and stuff have gone up in prices because of demand for AI. 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
4: Tulsa Public Schools tightening its belt.
5: We have a non-injury crash on South 101st 101st East Avenue. It's just west of Highway 169.
4: At noon, sunny, 79 degrees in Tulsa. From the KRMG 24-hour Fox News Center, I'm Bert Williams with team coverage of our top stories. In order to save $12 million in its operating budget, Tulsa Public Schools Superintendent Dr. Ebony Johnson presented her plan to close or consolidate 17 schools across the district. This is supposed to save the district more than $11 million annually, and the buildings will be repurposed for TPS or sold.
6: We do not support dilapidated buildings and communities.
4: The Board of Education is set to vote on the plan on October the 19th. State Question 847 would slow how fast property taxes can rise, lowering the annual increase on homesteads from 3 to 1.75% and on other properties from 5 to 4%.
7: With a 1.75% fixed cap on growth for homesteads, we will have the lowest fixed cap in the nation.
4: Opponents warn it would restrict revenue for schools, counties, career techs, and emergency services, forcing them to rely more on the state. Oklahoma Attorney General Gintner Drummond and 19 other attorneys general are raising concerns about GLP-1 drugs.
8: AG Drummond says some Chinese suppliers have exploited gaps in the system. The FDA previously found one Chinese company relabeled ingredients from non-approved suppliers before shipping them to the U.S. That company was later removed from the green list. Crystal Kelly, 96.5 KRMG, Tulsa's news, weather, and traffic.
4: Tulsa County deputies arrested two men Saturday morning near the entrance of the North Tulsa Salvation Army Boys and Girls Club. Deputies say 41-year-old Christopher Ketcher and 47-year-old Donald Pelham had a wagon containing several exposed copper pipes. A search of the building reportedly revealed that copper piping had been cut and removed, while suspected burglary tools were found in a backpack. Both men were arrested on multiple burglary charges. The Chinese electric vehicle industry is booming.
9: You can buy the basic model here in China for about $10,000, which has gotten tremendous reviews. But if you pay a little more in Europe, even with a 40% tariff, you can get one for $25,000. There are concerns that they gather intelligence, gather data, and these connected vehicles send that data back to China. Already they are banned on Israeli military bases, a similar ban coming for the U.S.
4: Fox's Steve Harrigan in Beijing. Tulsa's most accurate and dependable five-day forecast, the three big things you need to know, and the Eric Erickson Show is next. It's 12:03.
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3: Mid-80s this afternoon, and we'll keep a few fair weather clouds around tomorrow, Thursday, and Friday, too, with highs in the mid-80s. Friday night, Saturday, and Sunday, some scattered showers and thunder, upper 80s Saturday, and low 90s Sunday. From Fox 23M Chief Meteorologist James Adelot for 96.5 KRMG, Tulsa's news, weather, and traffic.
2: 1206, sunny and 79 degrees.
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2: 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I'm Bert Williams on 96.5 KRMG, Tulsa's news, weather, and traffic.
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0: My people, I am so happy to have you. The phone number is 877-973-7425. If you want to be on the program, if you text Eric, E-R-I-C-K, to 33777, you get the show notes links, the four things to know in the afternoon link, all the social media links, all this great stuff. Would love to have you. Programming note, I am out on Friday. It's my daughter. We are taking her to celebrate her 21st birthday. We're going out to the desert to shoot machine guns. It's going to be a ton of fun. And then they discovered that they also can shoot flamethrowers. And I'm like, we can do the flamethrowers. She and her brother, quite excited. We need to talk about the outrage machine. Let me pull up this Converse. Apologize. Okay. So if you haven't seen it, it's one of the dumbest things. In fact, I want to read you a snippet from ABC7 New York. The sneaker company Converse has removed social media ads that sparked outrage among critics who viewed it as evoking the Ku Klux Klan and lynching. The Instagram ad photo showed K-pop singer Karina wearing a skirt and holding a pair of Chuck 70X sneakers. Critics lashed out online, saying that a white triangular image created by lighting on the skirt resembled a KKK hood, and that the way she held the sneakers made them look like the dangling feet of a lynching victim. If that sounds stupid to you, it's because you're a smart person. And the critics were stupid. The key phrase here, the key four words in this story: critics lashed out online. You know, remember a couple weeks ago, Alexandria Ocasio-Cortez laughed and said, ha ha, woke one. Woke one is, well, woke one was a bit much. So if you want to understand what the KKK hood was, is that this K-pop star is spotlight's projected star, and she's standing in the middle, and so the north point of the star goes up her skirt and forms the point of the northern tip of the star, the upper tip of the star. And she is holding a pair of Converse shoes. And if you look closely, it appears like they're almost dangling. And then you see her arm holding them. And she's surrounded on all sides by these shoes. And it was an aesthetic ad that came over from Asia that Converse decided to populate here. And it went viral. Y'all, this is Converse failed at the game. And this, by the way, goes back to Nike's failures. Nike's failures as a business. Converse is now part of Nike. And Nike is too comfortable apologizing to and carrying water for the white wokes. And the white wokes were outraged. Oh, yes, yeah, some non-white activists were outraged too, but it was mostly the white wokes. The white wokes were furious. The only way to play the game is to not play the game. The outrage machine online. You know what? There is a common pattern now in the United States. It's a very common pattern where companies see online outrage and the media runs the outrage. The media runs the outrage story from the malcontents online. And the malcontents online are thereafter able to generate headlines. And the malcontents online are empowered by the rage machine. Had Converse done nothing, had Converse instead issued a statement and said, we did nothing wrong, the ad shows a woman holding shoes, the story would go away. But now what Converse has done, what Nike did by bending into Colin Kaepernick and lecturing Americans, what they did is they've empowered the malcontents to be further malcontented. I've been saying a while now, the only way out of the Iran mess is through the Iran mess. The only way out of the social media outrage mob machine is to not play their game. It's to go through it, to ignore it. The social media outrage machine does nothing but stir up mobs And Converse is not the first. And now it has guaranteed it's not going to be the last. People lose their minds on social media. And the grievance crowd, you see it on the right with the racial grievance mongers feeding the white nationalist grievance mongers, feeding the Christian nationalist grievance mongers, feeding the national socialist grievance mongers. Had that Joel Webben guy the other day come out and say that he's going to sue people who call him a national socialist. He's a nationalist. And now today he's come out for socialism. Just don't call him a national socialist, I guess. I don't know. None of it makes sense. It's all about outrage. It's all about generating outrage. It's all about generating clicks. And the more clicks you generate for yourself, you think you get more clout. And the more clout you have, you use it as a cudgel. People online are not humble. There is no humility. There's no humility for any of this. It's about empowerment of the mob. And by the way, I got to tell you, people on both sides harness it. I saw my buddy Ben Domenech yesterday say Republicans should be thankful that Zoran Mandami cannot run for president. He and President Trump hung out in at Gracie Mansion. This is the president hanging out with him.
1: No, I certainly hope he will be a great mayor. You have to understand, I want what's good for New York. I want what's good for the country. So if I had a choice of having him be a bad mayor or horrible mayor, I don't want that. I want him to be a great mayor. And he certainly got potential, got great potential.
0: And, you know, Mamdani is being attacked for welcoming the president to Gracie Mansion. The left is outraged at Mamdani. The right is outraged at the president. The president's a New Yorker. He wants to root for New York's mayor. The president may not live in New York anymore, but he loves New York, and people are outraged about it. Mamdani has figured out how to harness the outrage machine to send the online mob after his targets. There is a powerful force of malcontented people online. And the demagogues of America can leverage their outrage machine to target businesses. Sometimes it's the right, sometimes it's left. Sometimes it's justified, sometimes it's not. I was totally down with people angry with Bud Light. It was just deeply insulting that Bud Light came out with the Dylan Mulvaney stuff. And what was really insulting was it wasn't just that they used Dylan Mulvaney. It was that the head of marketing for Bud Light at the time came out and said, essentially, they're trying to get away from white guys, that they want to reshape their image away from white guys watching football. And it was intended to be alienating and insulting. The Converse ad was not intending to be alienating and insulting. It was an artistic picture that, as I understand it, came from an Asian ad campaign that no one had problems with, comes to this country. And it was the online mob that got outraged about it. Most people didn't see the ad. Most people had no idea. Had Converse just ignored it all, it would have gone away. And instead, the outrage mob fired it up. And too often, we're seeing this. Look at the AI stuff. How much of the AI outrage? You know, we now know that the original concerns about water usage came from an organization funded by the Chinese Communist Party. An environmental group in this country that's taken money from the Chinese Communist Party is the one that started the outrage over the water usage when golf courses in this country use more water than most AI data centers. It's 100% recycled at the golf courses, 98-99% recycled, but also a lot of recycled water at the AI data centers. But the online outrage mob can be harnessed by the left for political action and also sometimes harnessed by the right for political action. It's just the left does it more because the left is really online and secular. And they don't really believe in God. They believe in government. They believe in their own power to enact social justice as opposed to just being laid back and relaxed. You know, my wife, as just side note, we had to take our dog to the groomer yesterday. And my wife texted me and she said they called and they were just like bending over backwards to apologize for stuff. And I was like, I don't care. It's just our dog. And they couldn't believe that I was so laid back, my wife said. And it was like, it's like me too. Like, we do not get worked up about stuff. People are trying to do their job. There's no reason, if you know they're trying to do their job, to just be infuriated with them. I was flying back from Atlanta or from Washington on Sunday, and the flight was late. And I will tell you, it aggravated me because they said that we were waiting on the flight attendants, that they were stuck in security. And when the flight attendants showed up, they all had this massive order of Starbucks, and it was very clear to every single person in the room that had been waiting for 30 minutes for the flight attendants to show up. They were not stuck in security. They were stuck in the Starbucks line. But it wasn't the gate agent's fault, and there was this one couple that insisted on lecturing the gate agent. And I was like, y'all, it's not her fault. She doesn't know. She doesn't know these people. Are somewhere that they probably shouldn't be, that it's not security. And sure enough, they come up with the Starbucks. And I was like, okay, You want to yell at the flight attendants for delaying our flight so they can get a massive Starbucks order? I'm okay with that. But on the way up to Washington, we were delayed. Our flight didn't take off until close to midnight. I was worried we weren't going to be able to go because of the noise rules in D.C. at Reagan National. But we did. The pilot got all the way out to the runway and realized after another delay he wouldn't be able to make it. He would be over time, so we had to go back to the gate, get another pilot. And everyone just kind of understood. It sucks, but the weather was terrible. None of these people are God. They cannot control the weather. And everybody went along with it. But I constantly encounter these high-maintenance people. Like, dude, what are you doing? It's this barista can't help that they're backed up. Like, why are you being a jerk to people? And so in social media now, people get clout by being jerks. People get clout by being demeaning to other people. And people get clout by steering outrage. And the only way to get through this is to simply not play the game. Do not give in to the online wokes. Do not give in to the online mob. Inevitably, on the left and the right, people begin to believe that what happens on social media, particularly Twitter and Blue Sky, is real life, that it begins to be reflective of real life. Rarely does it. Most of these people are in bubbles. And they live in a bubble where everyone agrees with them, and anyone who penetrates the bubble and disagrees, they think is the outcast, when 9 times out of 10, it's them and their weird views. Whether it's the people I was writing about last week that are all about we should deny women the ability to get jobs, they should have to stay home and have kids, and men should not be allowed to opt out of families, and it's just all weird stuff. Bunch of weirdos who believe that social media is weird, real life. It's weird life, not real life. Converse and Nike continue to fall for the woke mobs. Nike is now out of the S&P 100 for the first time since 1998, because Nike decided to go woke and lecture everyone and then got wrapped up in the online mob and has dragged Converse down with it. The only way to play the game is to not play the game on both sides.
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5: The Waggoner County Sheriff's Office issuing 3 citations for burn ban violations.
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5: 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I'm Bert Williams.
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0: 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Get tickets to the Not Safe for Radio show. A little more on the outrage stuff. I don't know if you guys saw Sunday night's game between Indianapolis and in Kansas City was a fantastic game. The Chiefs pulled it out 33-30 against the Colts. Sunday nights, my buddies come over, we watch football, smoke cigars, and I cook. My wife actually cooked on Sunday night. It was fantastic. Had pecan pie and taco shell pasta, one of my favorite meals, and we watched this game. It was phenomenal. It was a phenomenal game. And at some point during the game, Taylor Swift, Travis Kelce, her husband, makes an incredible play, and she is standing up, pointing to her wedding ring on her hand, saying, "That's my husband." And it went viral because the online outrage mob decided Taylor Swift should not cheer on her husband. Of all these stupid things to get worked up about, people are mad at Taylor Swift for getting married. Brad Wilcox of the Institute for Family Studies has some data on this. This is kind of wild. Let me just read you his tweet. Taylor Swift isn't an outlier for going wild over "That's My Husband." Wives who rate their husbands as more masculine are happier and far less likely to consider divorce. 74% of wives with more masculine husbands are very happy in their marriages versus 69% of wives with less masculine husbands. 64% say divorce is not at all likely versus 45% for less masculine husbands. Full disclosure, my wife has more guns, tattoos, and motorcycles than I do. I'm not worried about it. She is apparently, as of now, a happily married woman, and she was cheering on her husband making a touchdown at the game, and people are outraged. People literally are furious with Taylor Swift for cheering on her husband, saying, "That's my husband," when he did this. It's just a great thing. We should normalize cheering on your spouse when they do something. You know what? My wife is so awesome. My wife pulls UPS trucks for fun. Doesn't sound fun to you or me, but my wife has done strongman competitions. She's also done three gun competitions. We should be cheering on our spouses when they do great things. 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
5: At 12:30, sunny skies, 81 degrees in Tulsa. 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A man is shot when he tries to break into his ex-girlfriend's apartment.
18: The woman first called police just before 4 o'clock Sunday morning after her ex-boyfriend allegedly tried to kick down her door. Officers say he returned just before 9 o'clock, climbed onto the apartment's balcony, and forced open a window. The woman's current boyfriend then shot him once in the upper leg. He's expected to survive and will be charged with first-degree burglary. Grant Merrill, 96.5 KRMG, Tulsa's news, weather, and traffic.
5: Copan Public Schools placed on lockdown after a gun was discovered on campus.
19: The district says during an investigation into marijuana, a student admitted to having a gun in their vehicle. They also say the student was not threatening anyone and said the weapon was left in their vehicle from the weekend. A soft lockdown was immediately put into effect while the Washington County Sheriff's Office investigated and removed the gun. The district says the student will not be on campus for the rest of the school year.
5: Fox 23 and KRMG's Ron Terrell. A former state trooper from Florida fired, accused of misusing flock cameras.
20: Florida Highway Patrol says a trooper was fired and arrested for allegedly sending his friends data from flock cameras. Alan Fernandez is now charged with sending that data, including photos taken by the cameras of car license tags, to at least a dozen people. Florida state investigators say the data came from restricted databases. The flock cameras have been a politically touchy subject, citing concerns over privacy and warrantless surveillance. In Miami, Eben Brown, Fox News.
5: 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The three big things you need to know in the Eric Erickson Show is next. 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
16: Storms love Oklahoma almost as much as we love tracking them. 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
21: This intense electrical storm traveling toward Green Country has already caused damage.
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1: Mark E.W. Erickson, in any event, we have other stuff that we have to talk about, including more fallout from the president at the UN today, and also a little more on the rise of just these angry people that are out there on the left and the right, and all the yelling they're doing about stuff. And also, did you know, Nicole Hannah-Jones, it turns out that her husband is on a board that does contracts for the public schools in New York and allocates money for these schools. And I'm so saddened by her piece that she wrote, that she held her daughter's education hostage to the supposed collective good and did not even know that her daughter, who was failing the standardized tests, was actually not good at math. She thought her daughter was because she was getting such good grades in math in eighth grade and just assumed the standardized tests were irreflective because girls don't do well or it's racism or what have you, and made excuses for why she didn't do good in the standardized tests. And then it turns out when her daughter went to an actual good school, she was failing algebra. And a tutor said she lacks basic math competence. She lacks basic math skills she should have learned in elementary school. And Nicole Hannah-Jones instead decided that, oh, it's just the standardized tests aren't reflective of my child's performance given racism or patriarchy or what have you. Nonsense. All nonsense. The number of people who want to run away from standardized tests as opposed to saying they actually are a good barometer of where somebody is in school. And by the way, her daughter, it turns out the standardized tests were accurately diagnosing the fact she wasn't nearly as good at math as the teachers in the eighth grade class said she was. And her husband never disclosed in the report that her husband is not just on the PTA, but actively involved in contract management for these public schools in New York. Somebody from the Manhattan Institute pointed out that there's a neighboring school where the teachers are paid less than that particular school, and the students outperform that school for less money. It's not about the money, but that's what the left keeps saying. Now, it's about the money for you if you are just getting sucked into high credit card interest rates. 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
1: At 1 o'clock, mostly sunny skies, 82 degrees in Tulsa. From the KRMG 24-hour Fox News Center, I'm Bert Williams with team coverage of our top stories. The Trump administration vowing to maintain economic pressure on Iran.
3: What the Treasury Secretary is saying is they're going to continue to squeeze Iran. And if anybody wants to help supply Iran, they're not going to be able to do it because there's not going to be any fuel. And of course, for months now, no fuel, no Iranian fuel has been getting out of the Strait of Hormuz thanks to the U.S. naval blockade. About 100 vessels have been turned around. The big question right now is, will Iran submit?
1: Fox's Lucas Tomlinson. The Tulsa County Sheriff's Office says a deputy got into a shootout yesterday near 41st and Sheridan. TCSO's Casey Roebuck says the deputy saw a man on foot with something under his shirt. She says when he went to stop the man pulled out a gun and they exchanged fire.
4: This is kind of a worst case scenario. It was a busy area, middle of the day. There's a lot of businesses, a lot of traffic.
1: She says the suspect was taken to a hospital and appeared to have serious injuries. We have a very nice week ahead with temps only in the mid-80s.
5: Well, the quiet weather continues, technically just above average with afternoon temps all the way through Friday. We will kick up a few widely scattered shower and thunder chances over the weekend, and we'll see temperatures climbing. We could be back into the low 90s, especially by Sunday afternoon and Monday, too, before another cool down moves in next week.
1: Fox 23 and KRMG Chief Meteorologist James Adelot. St. Francis Health System and Roger State University teaming up to train lab technologists in response to what they say is a critical shortage of medical laboratory professionals. The shortage impacts patient care and hospital operations statewide.
6: We're learning exactly what we need to know to do on the job, so I feel very confident when I get back up there. They'll have to retrain me for maybe a couple weeks, and I'm good to go.
1: Students in the program will be able to enter the workforce roughly 1 year earlier. The first ever Broken Arrow Film Festival is getting ready to spotlight filmmakers from across the country on October 2nd and 3rd. This comes after Broken Arrow recently announced a film incentive, which will create an opportunity for independent filmmakers.
7: Broken Arrow had announced a film incentive, a $100,000 film incentive. And as someone who works in the industry, that's eye-opening.
1: The festival received 177 film submissions from 30 states. Tulsa's most accurate and dependable five-day forecast, the three big things you need to know, and more of the Eric Erickson Show is next. 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
5: Temps through the afternoon climbing back through the mid-80s, and we'll keep things in the mid-80s with a clouds and sun mix for Wednesday, Thursday, and Friday. By Friday night, Saturday, and Sunday, some widely scattered showers and storms, and temps nudging into the low 90s by Sunday. From Fox 23M, Chief Meteorologist James Edelot for 96.5 KRMG, Tulsa's news, weather, and traffic.
1: 106, sunny, 82 degrees.
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9: Three.
1: Texas Governor Greg Abbott taking steps to limit data center development in his state.
9: Two.
1: The United Kingdom expected to announce an AI defense agreement with the United States.
9: One.
1: President Trump speaking to the United Nations today at the General Assembly. It's 106. I'm Bert Williams on 96.5 KRMG, Tulsa's news, talk, news, weather, and traffic.
12: 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Liftoff. We have

0: my fellow Americans across the fruited plain. It's your host, Eric Erickson. Delighted to have you with me. Phone number 877-973-7425. We need to just note some oil stuff at the moment. Both Brent oil and West Texas crude are below $100 a barrel again. Now, I want to just make a note to you that everybody freaked out the other day when it was up to $106 a barrel. No one is actually, like, cheering that it's below $100 again. But Brent crude is at $98. West Texas crude is at $94. That is a decline, and prices will come down. And the bigger issue, though, is the situation with diesel, where not only is our diesel prices up, but also we have a limited supply of tankers carrying oil right now. So there are still problems. There are problems. Iran is saying it can reopen the Strait of Hormuz within 7 days if the United States eases military pressure. The United States says it's not doing any of that, nor is it going to relieve economic sanctions. Let's see. Was it Scott Bessent was on CNBC?
1: Or 6 months, but I will tell you that we are pressuring them like never before. And Treasury's sanctions authorities were really emboldened after 9/11. And that's when we were given many of the authorities that we have now. We got 5 new authorities about a month ago that we've implemented against the Iranian regime, including on aviation, maritime, crypto, gold. On September 23rd, all the Iranian airlines will be shut down around the world. And how do we do that? That if they land, you cannot provide them with fuel, you cannot provide them with landing services, you cannot sell them tickets, or you will be knocked out of the dollar system. And what we're seeing here, Joe, is we've seen enablers throughout the world. Right. We know who they are, they know who they are, and we are putting a stop to it. So we have had now 3 banks that we have sanctioned. The second largest bank in Egypt, the Dubai branch, funneled more than $1.8 billion into the regime. They will be closed down. About the 30th largest Turkish bank, same thing. They will be closed down. Second largest Russian bank, their external branches doing the same thing. Those branches are
2: nothing
1: closed.
2: In China. And did you talk about that?
1: We did. And with many countries, they're having quiet behind-the-scenes discussions. Are better than having a public display.
0: Listen, what Treasury is doing is remarkable in the power of the United States banking system, which, by the way, because we're the reserve currency, we can do this, something the vice president has wanted to get rid of. The Wall Street Journal has this: Iranian flights are being canceled in several countries as part of an American pressure campaign over the Strait of Hormuz, further squeezing the Islamic Republic as it already contends with the U.S. naval blockade and disruptions at its land borders. Starting Wednesday, foreign companies that provide refueling and other services to Iranian airlines risk facing U.S. secondary sanctions. The U.S. alleges Iranian commercial flights have played a role in transporting weapons and fighters. The push is designed to complement steps by the U.S. Navy to shut down seaborne traffic through Iranian ports with its blockade, disrupting Tehran's cargo and energy shipments. Much of the transit of goods has been redirected to land routes, which are now suffering severe bottlenecks. Iranian airlines will ultimately become primarily domestic airlines if service providers around the world are unable to continue providing them the services necessary to keep flying, says Matthew Levitt, who in the 2000s served as Deputy Assistant Secretary for Intelligence and Analysis at the Treasury Department. Now, about the bottlenecks. This also from the Wall Street Journal. Hundreds of Iranian truck drivers are currently stuck at Iran's border with Pakistan, unable to send their goods into Tehran's neighbor. They say they're facing worsening bureaucratic hurdles and costs, many caused by their own government. The same thing is happening at land borders with Turkey, Turkmenistan, and Afghanistan, leading Tehran a self-inflicted blow and throttling trade through its few remaining economic release valves. Tons of stranded apricots have been spoiled because of the delays. Lucrative cargoes of iron ore, cement, and bottled gas are stuck at entry points to the Pakistani and Afghan borders. Neither Iran is taking responsibility for the situation, nor has Pakistan allowed us to unload our cargo, one driver said. The economic war in the Persian Gulf is dictating as much by how much the countries in the region can move their exports over land rather than through the Strait of Hormuz. Some have found workarounds. Saudi Arabia is moving more of its oil west across the Arabian Peninsula. The U.S. Navy is helping some of the Gulf nations sift their oil through the strait. Iran's attempts are faltering. In another setback for the country's Mahan Air, which is sanctioned by the United States, said Wednesday it was suspending flights to Oman and Turkey. The U.S. blockade has also hurt Iran's import of basic goods. 70% blockaded ports, though humanitarian goods and food are ostensibly exempt. The reality is shippers are reluctant to service Iran. We're having an impact. The question is, can they outlast us with an election? And the odds are they can, which is why the United States is continuing to contemplate more military action. It's a very big deal, though, that iron ore, cement, and bottled gas are stuck at entry points. Now, one of the issues here that you have to understand is the paranoia of the Iranian regime because of the pagers. Because of the pagers. What pagers, you say, Erickson? The ones that went to Hezbollah. Remember, Israel compromised Hezbollah's communications network they thought was secure. And Israel let it be known that they had compromised Hezbollah's communications network. So Hezbollah decided to do a deal to buy a bunch of pagers. The Israelis found out who the supplier was and infiltrated the supplier and put microchip explosives in all the pagers. And last year, was it last year? I think it was last year. Maybe it was the year before. Exploded all the pagers, killing and maiming a bunch of Hamas operatives. Those who were maimed, well, Israel had targets on them and took them out. In a couple of cases, it was family members and the Associated Press and others. They did sob stories about how, oh, this poor child was injured by a pager. Never mind, his father's a terrorist. So Iran is paranoid that goods flowing through the Pakistani, the Afghani, and the Turkmenistani border, as well as Turkey's border, could be compromised by Israel. So they've slowed those border checkpoints. And Iran is afraid that its own people are engaged in black market sales against the wish of the government, so it's slowing the exports at the border to make sure. And the result is that Iran is sabotaging itself with its own paranoia. Iran now says it has a more advanced missile and will deploy new weapons, and the way it's talking suggests that these are long-range missiles that Iran can deploy and target American outlets in Europe. And remember, the Russians are helping him with the telemetry. We now know the Defense Department was more obtuse about the number of American service members who died in the Middle East. We also now know that Iran was actually way more precise in its targeting of American interests than the Pentagon let on. It is a dangerous game both sides are playing, but if the president can convince the American people it's worth it, and by the way, overwhelmingly Americans do not want Iran to have nuclear weapons, if the president of the United States can convince the American people this is worthy, he might be able to mitigate some of the issues. I hope that's the case. Mitigate the issues. I hope that's the case. We've got to deal with Iran, though. New reports are out that the Chinese are helping Iran replenish its missiles faster than we expected. We've also got to deal with the diesel issue. I mentioned Marco Rubio saying that the biggest increase in diesel prices is coming from the Russia-Ukraine situation. This is Steve Moore, the economist on Fox Business.
3: But we better address diesel prices, though, because they continue to hit records. That's obviously a foreign problem for the Republicans. We talk about it every day. Yeah. But it's a problem. I don't think it's going to go away. How should we be responding to diesel at all-time highs?
4: Oh, my goodness. So you're right. This is a tax on the American economy. You know, every morning when I turn on Variety in the morning, the first thing I look at, Stuart, is what happened to the oil price overnight. So the oil price fell this morning, and what's happened to the market? It's up 500 points. We got to figure a way to bring diesel and gas prices down. I'd like to see, for example, maybe a suspension of the federal gas tax until we get the price back down to below $80 a barrel. We could get rid of temporarily some of these crazy refinery rules, like like ethanol that raise the price at the pump, that we give consumers some relief. I think we could lower, just through deregulation, the cost of gas at the pump by 25 to 30 cents a gallon. But most of all, we just have to get the supply chains opened again, because there's no shortage of oil in the world. It's simply that we've got a choke point in the Middle East, and that's causing oil prices to rise everywhere. I don't know where we go from here. I don't know what the plan is to get that reopened. But once it does, I think we'll see the biggest boom ever.
0: You know, this gets to something I mentioned earlier. The government used to have way more price controls on natural gas. When the government got rid of the price controls on natural gas, the price of natural gas collapsed. It has gone down ever since. I just checked on CNBC. The price of natural gas right now is less than $3. It's remarkable. Remarkable. And Steve Moore, I think, is right. There's a massive amount of government regulation when it comes to petroleum products in this country. You reduce some of those regulations, you free the market up more, that brings down costs. There is a good portion of the costs of gas in this country that is because of government regulation. You deregulate, you bring down those costs. But we gotta, deal with the production issues out of the Strait of Hormuz. Now, in fairness, we are almost returned to the amount of oil that was trickling out before the war, which is a good thing. The problem is that traders on Wall Street now are just absolutely clueless. This is from CNBC. What I'm hearing from energy traders is, quote, I don't know. The three hardest words for anyone on Wall Street to utter. Knowing things, or at least knowing enough to make a solid estimate, is one of Wall Street's core jobs. Analysts, bankers, and traders have access to the best information and systems. They're paid very handsomely to know more than we do. So it's refreshingly honest to hear someone on Wall Street admit they don't know, which is exactly what the team at J.P. Morgan just did. They write, and I quote, "For the first time since the start of the Iran conflict, we don't have a baseline view. We simply don't know how to model the endgame. At the onset, we thought we did. We assumed there were economic red lines the U.S. administration would be unwilling to cross, like $100 of oil, gas near $5 a gallon, 4% headline inflation, or a 5-handle on the 10-year Treasury yield. Those constraints gave us an implicit timeline, and we expected that by June there'd be some form of agreement to reopen the strait. 6 months later, many of those lines have been crossed, yet the exit strategy is less clear, not more. Oil is above $100, and the 10-year yield has a 5-handle. Gasoline at $4.37 remains at record seasonally adjusted levels, even though peak driving season is behind us. More concerning, diesel is an all-time high of $6.31 a gallon headed into winter, the period of peak seasonal demand, while inventories sit at all-time lows. We just don't know. By the way, there is breaking news happening right now. The Trump administration is examining whether a diesel export ban is feasible, according to Scott Bessent. He says, quote, we're examining whether it's feasible in terms of the overall refining capacity and whether a full or partial ban would work, he said at a bilateral meeting between the president and Ukraine's president, Volodymyr Zelensky, at the United Nations. The president said a decision will be made fast one way or another on whether to impose an export ban. Jimmy Carter did it in the 1970s, and it didn't work, folks. Jimmy Carter did an export ban in the 1970s, and it did not work. I don't know that we should go down this road, because it is a global market, and we will still be affected by those global prices.
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7: A deputy involved shooting near 41st and Sheridan sent one person to the hospital yesterday. A Highway 69 bridge project near Wagner is running more than a year behind schedule. Tulsa Public Schools will close numerous schools in an attempt to balance their budget. I'm Bert Williams.
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0: We have indisputably made great racial progress in the United States of America. And this year, a number of progressive Democrats are demanding investigations into a series of hangings in this country of black people that they insist are lynchings. There have been 12. 10 of them have been ruled suicides. One is under investigation, And the latest is Tasha Fortune in Mississippi. And I want to read for you this tweet from the Associated Press. The death of Tasha Fortune, a black Mississippi woman found hanging from a tree on August 3rd, has stirred distressing memories of the grim history of lynchings across the U.S. South. Got it? They got to tie the hanging death of this black woman to lynchings in the South by white people. Jackson, Mississippi police have arrested 51-year-old Yarquez Ratliff, a black man, for the murder of Tasha Fortune. He was arrested on September 11th after the death was ruled a homicide. So it was more black-on-black violence in this country, black man hanging and killing a black woman, and yet the Associated Press is the one, along with progressives in the United States, who decided to tie it to lynchings by white people, because the Associated Press, like so many activists in this country, they can't allow people to recognize that this country is moving on from its past sins. That we are not a perfect country, but we're also not a country where the lynching of black people is something that is happening in this country. By the way, the one investigation in I think it's in Baltimore for the other outstanding hanging so far this year of a black person, it's centered around the investigation of whether it was another an acquaintance of the person who hanged them, and it would be more black on black violence if it's not ruled a suicide. We're not having white people in this country hanging black people in this country. It's just the outrage machine. They do not want us to ever get past racism in this country because they profit off of it. 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
1: Tulsa Public Schools trims the budget. On the northbound Muskogee Turnpike, lanes are narrowed to one lane near Coweta. That's mile marker 8 until 2 o'clock today for guardrail repairs.
2: At 1:30, we have sunny skies, 83 degrees in Tulsa. From the KRMG 24-hour Fox News Center, I'm Bert Williams with team coverage of our top story. In order to save $12 million in its operating budget, Tulsa Public Schools Superintendent Dr. Ebony Johnson presented her plan to close or consolidate 17 schools across the district. This is supposed to save the district more than $11 million annually, and the budgets will be repurposed for TPS or sold.
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2: The Board of Education is set to vote on the plan October 19th. Oklahoma Attorney General Gettner Drummond and 19 other attorneys general are raising concerns about GLP-1 drugs.
23: AG Drummond says some Chinese suppliers have exploited gaps in the system. The FDA previously found one Chinese company relabeled ingredients from non-approved suppliers before shipping them to the U.S. That company was later removed from the green list. Crystal Kelly, 96.5 KRMG, Tulsa's news, weather, and traffic.
2: A United States Air Force fighter jet has crashed in Germany.
24: The F-16 came down near the U.S. airbase at Spangdahlem in western Germany. Locals report seeing a large cloud of smoke, with some suggesting the pilot was attempting to land at the time of the incident. According to an Air Force statement, the pilot ejected safely and is receiving medical care. The cause of the incident is under investigation. These jets cost at least $60 million each. Jonathan Savage, Fox News.
2: 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The three big things you need to know, and more of the Eric Erickson Show is next. It's 1:32.
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5: Mid-80s this afternoon, and we'll keep a few fair weather clouds around tomorrow, Thursday, and Friday, too, with highs in the mid-80s. Friday night, Saturday, and Sunday, some scattered showers and thunder. Upper 80s Saturday and low 90s Sunday. From Fox 23M Chief Meteorologist James Edelot for 96.5 KRMG, Tulsa's news, weather, and traffic.
4: 135 sunny, 83 degrees.
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4: 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It's 135. I'm Bert Williams on 96.5 KRMG, Tulsa's news, weather, and traffic.
8: Across America, it is the Eric Erickson Show. I happen to be Eric Erickson, and I thank you very much for listening to me. We're now on in the San Diego and L.A., and we continue to grow in Portland, Oregon, and more. So thank you for being here with me. Join me, I got a guest. He's way taller than me, among other things. The former governor of the Commonwealth, Commonwealth of Virginia, Glenn Youngkin. How are you?
9: Eric, I'm great. It is awesome to be with you today. And God, we're talking about a hot topic, which is educational freedom for our kids. But it's just awesome to be with you. Thank you for making time for me.
8: So this is perfect timing because I had this article pulled up that I had wanted to talk about today, and I got distracted by other stuff. But so far left writer Hamilton Nolan, and he is decrying private schools, particularly in light of the Nicole Hannah Jones piece in the New York Times, that we need to get rid of private schools and force everyone to be in public schools and stop giving people choice, despite everywhere in America showing that when you give parents a choice in education, grades go up.
9: Yeah, how about this? There's politicians, bureaucrats, and of course far leftists that think that they know better for your child. They should force them to go to one kind of school, do one kind of education, and indoctrinate them the way they want them indoctrinated. That's what they've been preaching for a long time. And that's why you see the teachers' unions and, of course, all the far-left liberals so against choice. Because parents know what's best for their kid. We know that. Listen, the Lord blessed kids to parents, not to government. And they should make these decisions about what the best educational pathway is for their child.
8: So, okay, so tell me about Empowering America's Parents, this group that you've started.
9: Yeah, well, it all is rested in this basic tenet that parents need to make these decisions. And, of course, in the Working Families Tax Cut Act last summer, there was a tremendous bill incorporated in that, which is the Education Freedom Tax Credit, which allows states to create scholarship-granting organizations and then individuals to donate into those scholarship-granting organizations up to $1,700. And they get an immediate federal tax credit, dollar for dollar, and those scholarship-granting organizations then can offer scholarships to students across Georgia or place else. And the great thing is these scholarships can be used by families to pay private school tuition if they otherwise can't afford it, to gain extra tutoring and after school activities or weekend activities. And if you have a child who has developmental disabilities, you can get extra services with these scholarships. I mean, these are spectacularly powerful scholarships. And the one caveat, of course, is that governors have to opt in. And we see across this nation 30 states that have opted in and 20 states that haven't. Of course, in Georgia, where you are, Brian Kemp opted in. He believes in empowering parents and giving them the chance to make these decisions for their kids. But of course, in 20 states, they have not opted in. We had a big win this week where Kathy Hochul in New York, in fact, finally confirmed that she indeed would opt in. And now she and Governor Polis from Colorado are two Democrats that have opted in. We don't have any other ones, but those two Democrats have. And what we've been doing through Empowering America's Parents is making sure that citizens across America understand that these scholarships are available, but it requires their governor to opt in. And as we head into an election season like we are, and an open race like in Georgia, where you have one candidate in Rick Jackson who believes deeply in school choice, deeply in empowering parents, running against someone in Keisha Lance Bottoms who absolutely does not want parents to have choice. I think it's important for voters to understand this. And that's what Empowering America's Parents is all about.
8: So the website is empowerparents.us. And I'm all a map of the states that have opted in. So among the blue states, again, you've got Colorado has, New York is coming, Virginia, which sadly has gone blue for now, but purple state.
9: I opted in Virginia before from office.
8: Oh, nice. Good for you. So Arizona has not, which is interesting. But what I'm struck by the map is it almost looks like the presidential electoral college map, the red state, blue state divide, that these progressive states just don't want school choice. And yet you've got now that, like Mississippi, for example, spends $10,000 per student, is getting better education results than New York that spends $35,000 per student. The math just doesn't work for these states to stay opted out. And yet aggressive teachers unions and progressive politics, they just don't like choice.
9: No, they don't. And of course, the teachers unions want to protect their monopoly on K-12 education and don't want parents to make these decisions. And this is really odd right now, because this particular program has been designed so that all students who are eligible for public school are eligible for a scholarship. And if you are a student in a public school and you want after school tutoring in addition to what you would normally get, you can apply for a scholarship. So these dollars can flow, yes, to students who want to go to private school, but also to students who are in public school. And it unleashes tens, if not hundreds of millions of dollars, literally in the state of Georgia, where there are, there's 1.8 million students that are eligible for these scholarships. It's just about 90% of the kids in Georgia will be eligible. Of course, the super rich students, families are not, which is appropriate. But in this case, you've got nearly 1.8 million students who are eligible. And if Georgians participate just at a 10% level in providing a $1,700 donation, then there's over $200 million that flows into education every year. I'm going to say that again, $200 million of incremental funding into Georgia's education. It doesn't cost the state a penny. And all this money comes from private donations and, of course, a federal tax credit. And so all the arguments, Eric, that come from the teachers unions that say, oh, it depletes funds from public education, they're just not true. It's just not true. And that's why we've been so vocal in, yes, calling out these governors from states that have not opted in, when we know that their underlying citizens want them to, literally. This is a 70-30 issue with voters, and particularly with Democrat voters, it's a 70-30 issue. Black voters, nearly 70% of them want them to opt in. Hispanic voters, everybody wants their governor to opt in, except for the teachers unions, which are keeping governors in these blue and purple states from doing so. And that's why we're putting so much pressure on them to do it.
8: You know, that is the most remarkable thing. So the Nicole Hannah-Jones piece the other day, and it makes me sad, because she recognizes that she failed her daughter. In fact, she's put up a social media post saying her daughter read the piece and thinks she wasn't hard enough on herself for the choices she made, and yet her solution continues to be, we just need more money for the public schools and private schools are bad. And yet in every single state that I know of, when you have aggressive school choice, the public school results in testing go up. Locking kids into public schools seems to be the thing that causes grades and standardized test scores to go down.
9: Yeah, absolutely. And of course, what we know is that every student is different. They learn at different paces. They have different passions. And of course, the standard refrain from the teachers' unions and the far left liberals is you must go to public school and you have to study the same stuff. And therefore, we're going to be able to indoctrinate you. And that is one of the saddest realities, because when we see families fully engaged in making choices together for a student, their learning pace and their passions, results go through the roof. We saw it in Virginia. We raised expectations of excellence in Virginia, putting Virginia back at the top of standards. We made the test harder, and guess what? The students did better. And we opened up multiple pathways for students to gain credentials and certificates as they graduated, so they could go straight to work, or of course they could go to college if they wanted to. And one of the great things is Brian Kemp has done the same thing in Georgia. He's done the same thing by having record K-12 budgets and opening up all kinds of pathways with literacy coaches in K-3 to make sure that there's safe campuses so that teachers and students can focus on learning. And guess what? We in Virginia and in Georgia, we got cell phones out of the classrooms. But the choice is so important. And to give these families really the empowerment to make those decisions is the ultimate responsibility for parents with regard to their kids, but it's also the ultimate enabler in order to unlock an unbridled future. And that's why I've been so excited about what Rick Jackson's been talking about. Talk about a guy whose own personal history was truly enabled by education. And, you know, here's a young man who was foster child, and he recognized education was the key, and he wants to make sure that it's available to Georgians all over the place. And that's why it's so important that voters understand, where do the candidates stand on this issue? Do they believe in empowering parents and opening up education freedom tax credit scholarships to Georgia, or are they against it? And I think this is one of these issues that particularly women have had a strong say in. You see what happened in Florida in elections, two elections ago with Ron DeSantis. We've seen it happen in Mississippi and Tennessee. You see the entire city of Milwaukee, Wisconsin, now with huge choice capabilities, and it's unlocked education opportunities for all of those kids. That's what Americans deserve, and that's what this scholarship effort is all about. And that's why we are empowering America's parents to make sure their voices are heard.
8: If you're just tuning in, I'm talking to Governor Glenn Youngkin of Virginia about school choice and his group EmpowerParents.us. Governor, I know in Georgia we've already got this state program where my tax credit can go to fund these, and now there's the federal tax credit, and other states are rolling them out. Generally speaking, I mean, we've got a national audience here. Where can people go to really find out how they can take advantage of the programs in their states if they're trying to get their kids out of a failing public school?
9: Well, they can start with our website, empoweringparents.us. And from there, they can find all kinds of pathways for their particular state and where their state is in this opting in or opt out. Again, governors have to opt in. And if they choose to opt in by the end of this year, again, which Brian Kemp has done in Georgia and I did in Virginia, then the organizations are put in place. The scholarships will then be, of course, donated by individuals who then get the tax credit. And these scholarships can be granted next year in 2027. It's a hugely powerful public policy. But they can learn a lot more about where their candidates stand by asking them. And what's really been interesting, you take a state like Pennsylvania, where Josh Shapiro has not opted in. And the big question for Governor Shapiro is, why haven't you opted in when, in fact, the money that would otherwise go to Pennsylvania kids is going to go to kids in Ohio right next door, or kids now in New York right above them? And Pennsylvania Kids are going to miss out. And in fact, there are donors who would like to donate to Pennsylvania Kids, but they're going to donate other places. And that's going to be tens, if not hundreds of millions of dollars that state misses out. Arizona's got the exact same circumstance where money is going to go to Utah. And you see Michigan and Wisconsin, neither one of them have opted in. And you see states around them that have. And so this is a moment where if your governor does not opt in, your students are going to miss out. Families are going to miss out on this funding, and it's just going to go to a state next door. I mean, that is a compelling argument for a lot of families to say, why haven't we seen our governor opt into this? And I'm encouraging people, call your governor, and I'm asking people to ask the question, why haven't you opted in? There's no reason not to. And in fact, Governor Polis and I were on a panel this week. He's the Democrat governor in Colorado. And he called this a absolute no-brainer, to opt in because it unlocks opportunities for kids.
8: Well said. Governor, I got to leave it there. I sure appreciate you stopping by. It's always great to hear you. I hope you and your family are doing well.
9: We're doing great. Thank you. And ask for God's blessing on you and your show's doing great. And I look forward to coming back sometime.
8: Thanks so much. Governor Glenn Youngkin of Virginia, you can go to empowerparents.us. to find out more and how you can get your state to opt in. I want you to opt into Incogni, incogni.com/Eric, I-N-C-O-G-N-I. 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Data brokers are legally allowed to compile a file on you and sell it to people. They can get things like your magazine subscriptions. What sort of magazines do you subscribe to, if you do? What sort of things do you watch on TV? Like, do you get the NFL add-on? Do you get the basketball add-on? 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
12: 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I'm Bert Williams.
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1: To a member of the United States Senate, because I find the whole affair deeply sordid and inappropriate, the Don Jr. wedding. And I'm confounded by the position he put his father in. If you haven't heard, a Russian oligarch paid for a lot of stuff related to the wedding on a private island for Don Jr. and his wife. And the Russian oligarch is not only tied to Vladimir Putin, but there are outstanding allegations from the Ukrainians that this guy was complicit in trafficking Ukrainian children into Russia, kidnapping them for the Russians. It's an allegation, but it's a serious allegation. The global community is taking seriously. And why on earth Don Jr. thought it was a good idea to let this, he's kind of the Hunter Biden of the Trump family, I guess, in doing this. And John Curtis, the senator from Utah, is actually taking this very seriously. And he's demanding a congressional investigation and demanding the Senate investigate this. The son put the father, the president of the United States, in a horrible position. And it's just staggering to me that the Democrats have not found a unified corruption message. In fact, Frank Luntz was telling me in ABC when I mentioned this, he said, because they're divided between fighting corruption and revenge. And it was like, I guess so. But man, Don Jr. should not have put his father in that position, and good for John Curtis standing up on this issue. 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
6: At 2 o'clock, we have sunny skies and 83 degrees in Tulsa. From the KRMG 24-hour Fox News Center, I'm Bert Williams with team coverage of our top stories. A man is shot when he tries to break into his ex-girlfriend's apartment.
8: 4 o'clock Sunday morning after her ex-boyfriend allegedly tried to kick down her door. Officers say he returned just before 9 o'clock, climbed onto the apartment's balcony, and forced to open a window. The woman's current boyfriend then shot him once in the upper leg. He's expected to survive and will be charged with first-degree burglary. Grant Merrill, 96.5 KRMG, Tulsa's news, weather, and traffic.

0: Epic.
1: State question 847 would show would slow how fast property taxes can rise, lowering the annual increase on homesteads from 3 to 1.75% and on other properties from 5 to 4%.
2: With a 1.75% fixed cap on growth for homesteads, we will have the lowest fixed cap in the nation.
1: Energy opponents warn it would restrict revenue for schools, counties, career techs, and emergency services, forcing them to rely on more on the state. Copan Public Schools were placed on lockdown after a gun was discovered on campus.
3: The district says during an investigation into marijuana, a student admitted to having a gun in their vehicle. They also say the student was not threatening anyone and said the weapon was left in their vehicle from the weekend. A soft lockdown was immediately put into effect while the Washington County Sheriff's Office investigated and removed the gun. The district says the student will not be on campus for the rest of the school year.
1: Tulsa County deputies arrested two men Saturday morning near the entrance of the North Tulsa Salvation Army Boys and Girls Club. Deputies say 41-year-old Christopher Ketcher and 47-year-old Donald Pelham had a wagon containing several exposed copper pipes. A search of the building reportedly revealed that the copper piping had been cut and removed, while suspected burglary tools were found in a backpack. Both men were arrested on multiple burglary charges. Secretary of State Marco Rubio on Fox and Friends reiterating that the U.S. will not allow Iran to have a nuclear weapon. He described the Iranian leaders as lunatic clerics.
4: Think about it, the thousands and thousands and thousands of their own people they've killed. Imagine if they had a nuclear weapon and the ability to use that against their neighbors, against us, against the world. That can never happen. Now, every American president says it. Every world leader you meet with tells the president, we agree they can't have a nuclear weapon. Eventually, someone has to do something about it, or it's going to happen.
1: Energy prices increasing worldwide due to the conflict. Tulsa's most accurate and dependable five-day forecast, the three big things you need to know. And Fox Across America with Jimmy Failla is next. It's 2:03.
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6: it's time to turn on 96.5 KRMG.
5: Chase Thompson and John Philbeck are live in the KRMG Traffic Center, spotting accidents, stalled vehicles, and those mysterious slowdowns that appear out of nowhere.
7: We just had a two-vehicle collision occur on westbound Highway 412.
8: 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They're on their way.
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13: Mid-80s for highs this afternoon, 63 tonight, 86 tomorrow, still in the mid-80s Thursday and Friday, but a few scattered showers Saturday and Sunday. Upper 80s Saturday, low 90s Sunday. From Fox 23, I'm Chief Meteorologist James Adelot for 96.5 KRMG, Tulsa's news, weather, and traffic.
1: 206, sunny and 85 degrees.
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1: Israeli Prime Minister Benjamin Netanyahu accusing New York Mayor Zohran Mamdani of inciting violence against Jews.
15: Two.
1: President Trump is set to meet with Ukrainian President Volodymyr Zelensky.
15: One.
1: DoorDash admitting it underpaid drivers in New York City and will pay a huge settlement. It's 206. I'm Bert Williams on 96.5 KRMG, Tulsa's news, weather, and traffic.

0: the UN booked Don Trump, but they got Don Rickles on a wild spectacle over at the United Nations. We're going to preview it on a big Tuesday episode of Fox Across America with Jimmy Failla.
1: You're about to hear the greatest speech you've ever heard.
0: Oh, and it's only going to get greater. Stacked deck today. Brian Brenberg, he hosts 3 hours of business television a day. He is actually going to get us up to speed on how this back and forth at the UN is actually affecting your bottom line. Looks like the price of oil going down with some good news out of Saudi Arabia. We're also going to have a grown-up chat. It is Tuesday. The world's on fire. I say this every day. We're just trying to take the edge off this freaking country. So we're bringing in Caroline Sunshine. Everybody loves Caroline Sunshine. There's actually a hot rumor that she could be the next White House press secretary. We'll get to the bottom of that, hold her feet to the fire. And, of course, anything else you want to weigh in on. 888-788-9910 is the phone number if you want to be a part of the show. Also the phone number if you don't want to be a part of the show.
2: You're just another dirtbag.
0: Man, we get that a lot. But either way, slice it. You be a Republican, you be a Democrat, Libertarian, Independent. Just don't be a bang. Happy Tuesday. I'm in good spirits. We'll get into some of the Trump speech. And I know a lot of you saw Trump meeting with Mom Donnie yesterday, and we're a little worked up about that. As well.
3: What in the wide, wide world of sports is going on here?
0: Really quickly, the Trump-Mom-Donnie thing is interesting. Obviously, they are on polar opposites of the political spectrum on a lot of issues. But there is this spirit of bipartisanship in the city right now, this spirit of love because of all the hookers that are in town.
4: He's a lousy dad, but he's right.
0: The UN week brings a lot of love to the universe. It's hourly rate love. It's on the clock. But the fact remains, as a former New York City cab driver, that is still the number one cultural import and export during United Nations week is traffic and hookers.
5: Oh, yes. I've read about that in the Bible.
0: As it pertains to Trump, his back and forth with Mom Donnie has a lot to do with housing. Trump's background is obviously in construction. His father, Fred Trump, actually had his start in affordable housing. So Trump wants a legacy in New York of productivity. I mean, he famously repaired the Woolman Rink. That was like his big claim to fame in the 80s. And in working with Mom Donnie, those two guys, for as much as their supporters hate the other guy, they more than anybody else out there have really been showing the world that politicians can work really quickly when they feel like it.
6: I think he's got a point.
0: When they feel like it. Okay. Trump, Mom Donnie, like him, hate him. They have both gotten into office and tried to keep their campaign promises. And normally, you know, when a guy wins an election and has some overwhelmingly popular policies, he doesn't do anything with them. He goes back to running on those policies.
7: This is politics as usual.
0: That's how it works. Well, we won big. They really cared about shutting the border. We should probably start fundraising off of how the Democrats won't let us shut the border.
8: Money, money, money, money, money, money, money.
0: Trump didn't do that. He had said on the campaign trail, Tom Homan's going to come and shut the border down in 2 weeks. They did it in about 10 days. You know, and in a lot of those instances, the big, beautiful bill, the executive order banning taxes on tips, biological men and women's sports, all of the things you've seen with the Trump RX accounts, obviously the Trump savings accounts, these are things the president took action on immediately. As I said earlier, traditionally politicians don't do anything. They tell you how important it is to get stuff done, and they offer you a donation link at the bottom of the email.
9: We're paying in cash.
0: Cash, check, wire doesn't matter. So for whatever you think of Trump and Mom Donnie, the one thing they are showing you is that government moves quickly when it wants to. Now, you might not like the direction it's going in, but that is the reality. As it pertains to the UN, I don't know that they liked anything they heard today out of the Trump man. Although I will say this, he went there with a lot to crow about. The Greenland deal is a big damn deal. It's a lifetime deal. It gives us access to the rare earth minerals we need to win the AI race. Obviously, we now have exclusive rights to military bases in Greenland, and we have the autonomy to grant or deny permission to other competing nations who might want some type of a military installation there. Pretty good deal. Okay, as it pertains to Iran, pretty rough deal. Okay, the midterms are coming. Gas prices are up. Inflation's still a little bit of a drag on this presidency. Although there were good indicators in the market, obviously he got a massive number last week with the highest level of median household income in the history of the country, lowest poverty rate in the history of the country. There are a lot of economic deliverables, but so much of it's going to come down to whether or not the Iran situation gets worked out so people can witness the tangible effects it has had on our economy in real time. Right now, he's not getting credit for any of the wins because the price of gas is always going to be the biggest loss. People see it immediately in their everyday life. They feel it in their pocketbook. It's something that gets talked about a lot. But one thing Trump did talk about when it comes to Iran is that he's not letting the midterms factor into his decision-making process. Here it is, clip two.
6: Do I drive them into hell with no chance of survival and no hope of future greatness or generations? But I believe we'll make a deal right after the election because it doesn't make sense for them not to. They're waiting to see how I do in the midterm election. What they don't realize is that I'm not running. I did that already and won in a landslide. We won in a giant landslide, and I'll be here for 2.5 years. The Republican Party is running, and I'll be helping them, but I am not running. I gave absolutely no credence and will not give credence to the election when it comes to Iran. It doesn't even enter my mind. The only thing that does is that Iran will never have a nuclear weapon.
0: So that's the Trump man saying a lot of people think the midterms are going to force his hand and give Iran a more lenient deal. It doesn't sound like he thinks that in those terms. You know, it doesn't sound like the people around him are thinking in those terms. You know, Scott Bessent announced yesterday on CNBC that they were bankrupting Iran's airlines. They were tightening the sanctions on the ability of these airlines to get money from the foreign countries that they land in. And again, that's something the population of Iran is going to feel more than the maniacs that are running the place. Those guys don't traditionally tighten their belt in a time of sanctions. But the fact remains here in America, as a lot of people have tightened their belts because of higher gas prices and that drag on inflation. Again, is Trump doing better with Biden than inflation? Yeah, he's doing better than Biden by a lot when it comes to inflation.
7: Tell him like it is.
0: Okay, but the fact remains prices have gone up. So you're not getting credit for the fine job you're doing on inflation if every time people go to the grocery store, they're paying a little bit more than the last time they went. So he's in a precarious situation, but he did not sound like there was any daylight between him and his advisors. Listen to Marco Rubio. He's on Fox and Friends, and Marco Rubio's talking about the Iran situation. It sounds like everybody's synced up. Clip four.
9: Iran is run by lunatic clerics, okay, by lunatic clerics that have a radical view of their religion, you know, very radical view and an apocalyptic view of their religion. These people can never have nuclear weapons. Think about it, the thousands and thousands and thousands of their own people they've killed. Imagine if they had a nuclear weapon and the ability to use that against their neighbors, against us, against the world. That can never happen. Now, every American president says it. Every world leader you meet with tells the president, we agree they can't have a nuclear weapon. Eventually, someone has to do something about it, or it's going to happen. And then imagine North Korea, but in the Middle East. That would be catastrophic for the world. And you wouldn't be paying $6 or whatever diesel is this morning. You'd be paying triple that because Iran would control it and say, you can't touch us. We have a nuclear weapon.
0: Okay, and that's Marco Rubio saying Iran would extort us on the world stage, drive up the cost of oil, and oh yeah, destabilize the region even more so than they already have. Now, the gamble here for Trump between now and the midterms is what would the American people rather have more? $3 gas or Iran disarmed? I think if you were to ask the honest American person would tell you they'd rather have the cheaper gas than they would the actual Iran situation worked out every single time. I could tell you that as a former cab driver. But let me give you a little more, okay, because here's J.D. Vance. He was at Joint Base Andrews before he took off, saying Iran, you know, basically trying to hold international shipping hostage is why we have high gas prices. I don't think he's breaking any ground in saying that. But the reason they're talking about this so much, you heard Trump talk about it, you heard Rubio talk about it, you heard J.D. Vance talk about it, is yes, they're at this inflection point where they're trying to figure out what to do in Iran. But bigger than that is internally, they realize that this is the be all end all when it comes to their fate in the midterms. And of course, their ability to govern going forward. You know, Trump can downplay the midterms like he just did in his UN speech and say, I don't care. That's not going to factor into my analysis. Great. I believe him. But it is going to factor into his ability to get things done because the current Congress isn't really working with Trump. Okay, they hold a majority in the Senate and the House. 80% of us want voter ID. John Thune's flat out telling you we can't have it.
7: That's just how white folks will do you.
0: There is a time where if 80% of the population wanted something, politicians would fear for their jobs if they didn't give it to them. in this instance, you can just keep on banking on, well, the old Democrats, and the Democrats are going to sit here and just call Republicans' name, and in the process, nothing's going to get done. But I open this show by explaining that Trump, like Mom Donnie, whether you like them or not, they're trying to follow through. Mom Donnie is opening up his idiotic, economically illiterate, government-run grocery store that he promised. He's given away a couple of freebies. He says he balanced the budget, which isn't true. They just took money out of the state budget and screwed other parts of New York. But the reality is he's allowed to show up every day in front of a microphone and a camera and go, hey, man, look at me doing the things I ran on, just the same as Trump. Okay, and Trump has done everything that he ran on except lower prices and get the gas station stabilized. So if I had to guess, I would say it's a really bad time to be shopping for a timeshare in Tehran right now because they are forcing his hand. And while he says the midterms don't matter, Iran might find out overnight through some air raid silence that the midterms absolutely positively do.
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15: 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I'm Bert Williams.
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26: Bang, there it is, Fox Across America with Jimmy Fallon. Here is Donald Trump talking to the world about his conundrum in Iran. You know, the speak softly, carry a big stick. Trump is a 50-50 Teddy Roosevelt because he is definitely not speaking softly. But a lot of military might on display, just the same clip one.
6: But I have a big decision to make. Will a deal be made with Iran that lets them rebuild and create a far greater country than it ever was before? Maybe one of the greatest in the Middle East or even the world? Or do I annihilate the Islamic Republic and do it quickly, never giving them a chance to kill and destroy people and countries again?
0: See, the number one rule of foreign policy is you're never supposed to remove the threat of force from the table. So that's why he invokes things like that. But I don't know that it strikes fear in the heart of the Iranians. He's been threatening to blow them off the map now since like February. You know, these people are religious ideologues, and I think they're happier to die for the cause than they are to negotiate what looks like some type of formal surrender on the world stage. You know, of course, the trade-off there is there are civilian lives hanging in the balance that we're trying to be mindful of just the same. But Trump is getting to a point now with Iran where they have to know internally that this can't be going on 3 months from now, 4 months from now, 5 months from now. Because if, in fact, they do lose the midterms, which are only 42 days out, they're never working at a legislation level again, meaning the remainder of Trump's presidency is a series of executive orders that can easily get undone by the next Democratic president. You know, he would need to win in 2028. But if 2028 is approaching, Trump's at 30% approval, and we're still not out of Iran, it's going to be really hard for a Republican to win. No matter how lowly you think of the Democrats, and believe me, this has been a garbage cycle. This midterm cycle has been horrific. There are people nominated who don't like the country. They got people running for office who want to empty the prisons. I mean, it's psychotic. But according to the polls, they're not really losing right now. In the House, the Democrats are trending quite favorably. Now, the polls are always off in the era of Trump, but we'd need a lot of wrong polls by a pretty wide margin for them to hold on to the House. So I think they have to understand this on some level, and it makes me believe that we're closer to a resolution than we are further. You know, he's talking like I'm about to flip a coin and either blow him up or make a deal, but I don't know that the truth is either of those statements. I think there's something in between. And I think one of the reasons people are optimistic is they just saw what happened in Greenland. Okay, Greenland, for all intents and purposes, is another box out against China and other potential disruptors that might normally help Iran to stay the course in a situation like this. Because from a resource standpoint, not to get all wonky, but Greenland is a big damn deal for the United States of America. Here's Marco Rubio talking about it, clip three.
5: We have a new agreement now that's actually great for Greenland and Denmark as well, because it provides for their security. And what, first of all, it's permanent. It's forever. Like, there's no expiration to this deal. It allows us to build as many military bases as are necessary for missile defense, for so forth. It puts us in an investment screening process together with Denmark. So you're not going to wake up one day and realize, okay, yeah, the Chinese military is not there, but their companies own all the ports. Their companies own all the land. And so they're there because they've done that in different parts of the world. So it's a great deal. It's a fantastic achievement. It never would have happened had the president not raised this issue. You know, multiple American presidents understood the geographic importance of Greenland. This is the first president that actually has done something about it. And today he will sign something that is very good for America, for our security. But it's good for NATO, actually. And it's good for Denmark. And it's good for Greenland.
0: It is a good deal, though, and I haven't really heard anybody attempt to criticize it, because the Trump man in this instance boxes out China and does help NATO, if only because it further fortifies our own domestic defense. We now have bases, additional bases and missile security coming to Greenland, obviously flanked on the west coast by Alaska, which does make us a little bit safer here in the homeland, and more importantly, gives us a massive advantage when it comes to resources and the AI race and the tech race going forward. So a lot of deliverables for the Trump man. But as I said earlier, if the midterms are tomorrow and gas is $5.15 a gallon, it doesn't matter what you're doing in Greenland, man. The only thing that matters is the green in people's pockets. Do you remember the old P. Diddy song? It's all about the Benjamins. Well, I know it's not the best time to be quoting P. Diddy right now. It's probably not that popular, given the ongoing prison bid. He is currently sitting over in the Brooklyn House of Detention with Nicolas Maduro, the Venezuelan dictator. They're probably competing to figure out who went through the most oil in their heyday. But now's no time for prison jokes. We got a lot to get into, and Brian Brenberg is coming up. That's a big damn deal, so don't go anywhere. Going to take you back to the UN for more Trump speech after this on Fox Across America.
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15: An update on yesterday's police presence at 41st and Sheridan.
7: Injury crash on southbound Highway 169 is just before I-44. It's on the right shoulder, but slowing traffic down, starting at 31st Street.
15: At 2:30, we have mostly cloudy skies, 84 degrees in Tulsa. From the KRMG 24-hour Fox News Center, I'm Bert Williams with team coverage of our top stories. Tulsa County Sheriff's Office says a deputy got into a shootout yesterday near 41st and Sheridan. TCSO's Casey Roebuck said the deputy saw a man on foot with something under his shirt. She says when he went to stop the man pulled out a gun and they exchanged fire.
8: This is kind of a worst case scenario. It was a busy area, middle of the day. There's a lot of businesses, a lot of traffic.
15: She says the subject was taken to the hospital and appears to have serious injuries. We have a very nice week ahead with temps only in the mid-80s.
9: Well, the quiet weather continues, technically just above average with afternoon temps all the way through Friday. We will kick up a few widely scattered shower and thunder chances over the weekend, and we'll see temperatures climbing. We could be back into the low 90s, especially by Sunday afternoon and Monday, too, before another cool down moves in next week.
15: Fox 23 and KRMG Chief Meteorologist James Adelot. A Pennsylvania firearms instructor is being charged in connection to the death of an Army soldier.
10: Sean Stark is facing a federal involuntary manslaughter charge in the death of Private First Class Christopher Lopez earlier this year at the Letterkenny Army Depot in Pennsylvania, about 50 miles southwest of Harrisburg. Stark is listed as a firearms and active shooter instructor in a 2024 press release from Letterkenny's Public Affairs Office. Miller's office says Stark has agreed to waive his indictment and plead guilty and faces up to 8 years in prison if convicted. Tanya J. Powers, Fox News.
15: Tulsa's most accurate and dependable five-day forecast, the three big things you need to know, and Fox Across America with Jimmy Failla is next. It's 2:32.
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9: Temps through the afternoon climbing back through the mid-80s, and we'll keep things in the mid-80s with a clouds and sun mix for Wednesday, Thursday, and Friday. By Friday night, Saturday, and Sunday, some widely scattered showers and storms, and temps nudging into the low 90s by Sunday. From Fox 23M Chief Meteorologist James Adelot for 96.5 KRMG, Tulsa's news, weather, and traffic.
15: 235, sunny, and 85 degrees.
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16: Three.
15: Texas Governor Greg Abbott taking steps to limit data center development in his state.
16: Two.
15: The United Kingdom expected to announce an AI defense agreement with the United States.
16: One.
15: President Trump making his case against Iran to the United Nations General Assembly this morning. It's 2:35. I'm Bert Williams, 96.5 KRMG, Tulsa's news, weather, and traffic.
26: There it is, Fox Across America. Your radio buddy Jimmy Failla trying to hold this country together one broadcast at a time. Doing it on the radio side for the next 2.5 hours. Then I'll be on your TV if you're watching the Failla Vision tonight. Getting the band back together as we do every Tuesday with the great Laura Ingraham. Tomorrow scheduled to be on with Jesse Waters and his fake hair. I'm kidding. Jesse's hair is actually real. They always make that joke about him on The Five. I've looked at it a lot up close. I actually think it's real. What is fake is climate change. And the president called it out today at the UN because he was talking about all the AI doomers out there saying the world's going to end if we don't overregulate this and give a lot of these liberal tech companies the monopoly when it comes to government access and antitrust exemptions. If you were watching the story last week, they really 060'd on the AI hysteria. You know, it was something that wasn't a top 10 story in the news when we all left the newsrooms last weekend. When we got out of bed Monday morning, it was the number one story on every network for about 48 hours because a lot of AI executives were saying, well, it's not looking good, man. This thing's going to kill us all. But if you'd like to donate to the IPO, we're raising money off of that, would be great. And if the government would like to give us some antitrust exemptions and we could regulate this technology to make sure it doesn't kill us, that would be great. But in the meantime, we're just going to keep on building this technology and fundraising for more of this thing we claim is going to kill us all.
17: What a fraud!
26: Which is a fancy way of saying nobody believes
0: the AI thing any more than they believe the climate thing. And anybody blowing that type of whistle is doing so because there is a financial incentive to say the world's going to end because of climate change.
16: Money, money, money, money, money, money, money.
0: And it's the same thing when it comes to AI. Here is the president at the UN today calling out the hysteria.
6: At the very same people who said we'll all be dead in 12 years because of global warming, a name since reborn to climate change because the planet was cooling, not warming, and nobody was dead. These are the same people that are now saying that AI is going to kill us all, that robots are going to attack us, and that everything is going to be a total disaster. Same group of people. This is the group that came up with the Russia, Russia, Russia hoax, the Ukraine, Ukraine, Ukraine hoax, climate change, open borders.
0: So that's Donald Trump. And he's saying, you know, everybody out there who says we're going to die because of this.
17: Some crazy someplace else. We're all stocked up here.
0: They're all nuts. And again, we know they're nuts because the people developing this technology are not slowing down. If they flat out said, well, this thing's going to kill us any minute now, they'd probably unplug the machine at this point and walk away from the development process.
17: That's true. That is true.
0: But again, it does make for such good political traction on the left because they were in the midst of a party civil war. You know, they've got socialists running. It's pretty unpopular across the board. When you look at the electorate, 55% of voters have a negative view of socialism. Now, in truth, it should be 100%, but we're not living in that world right now. That being said, the Democrat midterm message has been pretty incoherent. Because one side's like, we're socialist. We want to defund the police, empty the prisons, and abolish capitalism. And the other side of the Democratic Party is like, we don't believe any of that. But we're a Big Ten party, and you can all come on down. So the fact that this AI issue has sprouted up has been perfect timing, and it's why Obama and other party leaders are going all in on it, is they really want this to be the closing message for Democrats, which is why Bernie Sanders is out there using the word oligarch again. I said this on Saturday night's show. Nobody uses the word oligarchy in public, anywhere in their conversational life. Nobody. You have never said oligarchy to your friend. The only person who would ever say oligarchy is Joe Biden if he was doing a commercial for the Olive Garden.
18: I agree with that.
0: Come on down the oligarchy, folks. You got unlimited breadsticks. $9.90. Nope. Cut. What happened there? Take it from the top. All right. Well, folks, never-ending pasta at the oligarchy. And they'd be like, no, Joe, come on. That's cut, you know?
18: Corn Pop was a bad dude.
0: Guy's a mess. But here is Bernie telling you again, the people should make the decisions, not the big tech oligarchs, always framing it for political gain. Clip 18.
19: If the lives of every man, woman, and child are going to be fundamentally changed by this technology, then the people of our country and the people of this world must make the decisions regarding AI, not just a handful of big tech oligarchs.
20: The people who don't know anything about this technology should be in charge of making the rules for the thing they don't understand instead of the people developing the technology.
6: He is so full of shit, this guy.
0: Okay, just asking people, do you want regulations on AI? Yeah, we're going to go, yeah, we do. We don't know what that means. You know, you want some type of peace of mind, but you don't know what it means, and you don't know what regulation imposes in terms of the manufacturing burden that might give China a leg up on us. Does it matter? Yeah. But this hysteria is completely opportunistic. Here's more Bernie, clip 19.
19: That is why I hope very much that when President Trump and President Xi meet on Thursday, I hope very much that they will sit down and begin the process of negotiating a comprehensive treaty to establish a pause on advanced AI and a ban on AI superintelligence.
0: So a pause and a ban on AI superintelligence is what he tells you. Now, China isn't proposing any of those bans. They're pushing full steam ahead. And you really have to look at AI and the race to develop superior AI as a lot like the space race and the arms race. Yes, it is going to be in some capacity a revolutionary force in terms of how it creates new jobs and the tool it gives us at our disposal to solve a lot of tasks. And there are things that matter. You know, and yes, there is the potential for hacking and other complications that could upend the grid and disrupt the country dramatically. That does exist. I'm not telling you it's zero. But the people telling you it's actually going to kill us and we're in a bad spot have a motivation to do so. Here's Jensen Huang saying so on CBS, clip 22.
2: 2030 is not going to be the end of the world. There is 0% chance that's going to be the end of the world. It is now grounded on facts. It's now grounded on science. It is no different than I just landed from a plane. I'm really glad that the entire ecosystem and industry of air travel takes safety seriously. And all the people who are working around the clock, there are more people working on airline safety and aircraft safety and air travel safety than they are working on making new types of aircrafts. And so it makes sense. And we're just going through the same thing.
0: So that's Jensen Huang saying, yeah, there's going to be a lot of scrutiny on this stuff. Okay, but the focus in terms of what they're doing is something that the tech people uniquely understand. I'm not saying I trust every one of these people or all these CEOs are great and righteous and just and they wouldn't do something that could invariably harm us if they thought it gave them more market share. I'm not dismissing the potential for human flaw to have a negative impact on the situation. I'm just telling you the timing of this is so opportunistically ridiculous because the Democrats were struggling to find a unified message. Okay, you literally had part of the party saying defund the police and empty the frickin' prisons. Okay, empty the prisons.
3: They're crazy.
0: You know, they know that that's not a statewide winner in most of these races. So they have to back it up a little bit and enter AI and it becomes this perfect ramp for them the rest of the way. Because they can just be like, well, Trump's going to get us killed. I understand that you don't like the police and you don't want us to abolish ICE and call them the Gestapo, but Trump is going to get us killed, AI. It's almost like its own COVID. It's something you can lean into in an election cycle. And if you sell enough people panic and hysteria, you know, they might actually consider you to be the safer alternative to what we have in there now. That's kind of how COVID went. They're like, well, Trump's going to get everybody killed with COVID. He doesn't know what he's doing. This guy's out of his mind. Well, Joe Biden lost three times as many people as Donald Trump did to COVID. Now, you can say he was in office a little bit longer, but he did it with three vaccines that the Democrats made mandatory. We were told vaccines blocked transmission. There's no way you could get sick if you took it. So even if you didn't feel susceptible or vulnerable to COVID, you had an obligation to your neighbor to take it anyway, just so you couldn't spread it to him, which was always hilarious on its face, because if the vaccine works, your neighbor doesn't have to worry about what you do, because if he's vaccinated, there's no way in hell it could affect him, except there's only one small problem. They lied about the vaccine working.
4: Oh, wow!
0: Okay, again, when you think of the righteous condemnation they were giving to people who were on the fence about the vaccine.
21: Not getting vaccines. It's time to start shaming them.
22: Because frankly, we know that we can't trust the unvaccinated.
23: F their freedom. I want my freedom to live.
24: No, screw your freedom. You're a schmuck for not wearing a mask.
27: We have to stop coddling the morons who will not get the shot.
28: Shame on you.
0: Okay, and they were wrong, by the way, about the shot stopping transmission. Okay, we were lied to about that, but they still had that level of condescending self-righteousness. And that's ultimately what the AI debate is evolving into. It gives people who know nothing another opportunity to call you an idiot. What do you mean you don't want regulation? What do you mean you don't want to handle the three biggest companies the ability to box out their cheaper upstart competitors and control 99% of the AR market and your search algorithm? Because that's ultimately the biggest factor that you're going to see immediately in society is information. Because if AI is curating the results of every search, then the political leanings of whoever programs that AI are ultimately going to dictate what you get back when you're searching for information on the internet. That's why Elon Musk is, you know, investing as heavily as he is in his own Grok AI, in his own Grok personal assistant. You know, Meta went through the roof yesterday. Stock went up like $11 because people like this new personal assistant Muse. And, you know, it's a neat thing. You give it your calendar, you give it your, you know, your contacts, you give it your weight, and it'll sit there every day. It'll devise a new diet for you. It'll book appointments, book travel, pay bills, do all these things to give you the appearance of a personal assistant, which sounds great. But in return, you give it every single solitary piece of critical private information you possess so it can go out there and carefully curate advertising that will sell you stuff. See, what everybody is getting wrong about this technology is it's no different than social media. If they're giving it to you for free, it's because you're the product. Meaning this new product that they give to you is not here to kill you. It's to keep you playing with it so they can keep selling you advertising. The minute you drop dead, they lose one more person to sell ads to. So again, AI is not going to kill you. Okay, but absent that panic and manufactured hysteria, the lack of a cohesive message might just kill the Democrats in the midterms.
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15: A deputy involved shooting near 41st and Sheridan sent one person to the hospital yesterday.
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15: A Highway 69 bridge project near Wagner is running more than a year behind schedule.
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0: There it is. Big Tuesday episode of Fox Across America. Brian Brenberg coming by. Caroline Sunshine, some say she is the favorite to be the next White House press secretary. I mean, the truth is right now, the president has been letting the cabinet members do most of the talking on their own in the absence of Caroline Leavitt. And we don't know where this is going to go. We don't even know who he is and isn't talking to in the press right now. It's a bit of a back and forth on that. He gave Caitlin Collins a hard time today when he showed up at the UN and was like, oh, you CNN people, aren't you supposed to be like boycotting me or something? And they went in on that.
16: CNN is the worst.
0: Okay, the reason Trump has such a horrible relationship with the media is they have never once for a second of his life in politics covered him in good faith, ever. Like, if you remember when Trump came down the escalator in June of 2015, the media accused him of saying Trump called all Mexicans drug dealers and rapists.
17: That is a fact check false.
0: Okay. The direct verbatim quote, Mexico is not sending their best. They're sending drugs. They're sending crime, rapists. And the rest, I assume, are good people. Kind of funny. Very off-putting by conventional standards, because traditionally politicians spoke in carefully curated sound bites that were mindful of what could go wrong. What Trump has really focused on in his political analysis is what could go right, meaning, hey, shutting the border is a good thing. You might not like the crass language I use to bring attention to it. You think of the 2024 election when he was literally on stage at a presidential debate and said they were eating the dogs and they were eating the cats in Springfield, Ohio.
16: What the hell did you just say?
0: I know. Psychotic. But it went so mega viral that a national conversation about the border and things that were happening in apartment buildings in Aurora, Colorado, and all this psychotic, you know, third world gang violence that was plaguing our sanctuary cities made that immigration issue a top trending subject in the 2024 election. Okay, we got a lot of animal lovers in this country. When Trump gets up there and says the migrants think dogs are keto, you know, that's going to get some attention. It is kind of ironic, though, that the guy won the presidency by caring about dogs, only to put Kristi Noem on the in the cabinet, who didn't exactly have the best track record when it came to the family dog. But stick with me, because so much of what you're about to see, especially in the next hour of this show, just to give you some immediate example of where this is about to go, so much of what you're about to see in politics the rest of the way is really just cheap character assassinations. Whether it's the AI stuff, whether it's, you know, voter suppression, that's why Republicans want voter ID and it's really racist and blah, blah, blah.

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2: Tulsa Public Schools will close some buildings to make up for a budget shortfall.
3: Slowing traffic on northbound and southbound Highway 75 approaching the Creek Turnpike.
2: At 3 o'clock, mostly sunny, 82 degrees right now in Tulsa. From the KRMG 24-hour Fox News Center, I'm Steve Berg with team coverage of our top story. What will happen to the TPS schools after they're closed or consolidated?
4: Tulsa Public Schools Superintendent Dr. Ebony Johnson says the school buildings will be repurposed for TPS use or sold. The school board asked Dr. Johnson to eliminate $12 million from the annual operating budget, and she proposed a plan to close or consolidate 17 schools in the district. When those school buildings are repurposed or closed, Dr. Johnson says they will be maintained and secured until they are sold.
5: We do not support dilapidated buildings and communities.
4: This is expected to save $11 million, and another $1.5 million in savings would come from moving expenses around and salary reductions. Kirk McCracken, 96.5 KRMG, Tulsa's news, weather, and traffic.
2: The mild temps continue with highs only in the mid-80s.
6: While the quiet weather continues, technically just above average with afternoon temps all the way through Friday, we will kick up a few widely scattered shower and thunder chances over the weekend, and we'll see temperatures

0: Temperatures climbing. We could be back into the low 90s, especially by Sunday afternoon and Monday, too, before another cool down moves in next week.
1: That's our chief meteorologist, James Adelot. He'll have more on the forecast coming up. If you think the water in Broken Arrow has an odd taste lately, it's not your imagination. City officials posting on Facebook that with the hot, dry weather, the water forms an organic compound called MIB.
2: This MIB is a naturally occurring organic compound that will come through the drinking water that has an earthy taste to the water.
1: That's Timothy Robbins with the city. He says MIB is completely harmless, but he says they can do some things like flushing water lines that helps reduce it. They say you can contact the city's action center if the water has an odd taste in your neighborhood. Tulsa's most accurate and dependable five-day forecast, the three big things you need to know, and Fox Across America with Jimmy Failla is next.
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4: Mid-80s this afternoon, and we'll keep a few fair weather clouds around tomorrow, Thursday and Friday, too, with highs in the mid-80s. Friday night, Saturday and Sunday, some scattered showers and thunder. Upper 80s Saturday and low 90s Sunday. From Fox 23M Chief Meteorologist James Adelot for 96.5 KRMG, Tulsa's news, weather, and traffic.
5: Right now, mostly sunny and 82 in Tulsa.
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5: Israeli Prime Minister Benjamin Netanyahu accusing New York Mayor Zoran Mamdani of inciting violence against Jews.
7: Two.
5: President Trump is set to meet with Ukrainian President Volodymyr Zelensky.
7: One.
5: And DoorDash is admitting it underpaid drivers in New York City and will pay a huge settlement. I'm Steve Berg on 96.5 KRMG, Tulsa's news, weather, and traffic.

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1: Jimmy, back in action for a big hour of Fox Across America. We got a stacked deck, as the kids like to say. Caroline Sunshine, some say she is the favorite to be the next White House press secretary. We'll find out what she says. A veteran of the Trump White House, she was actually a star on the Disney Channel before she got into politics. Today, her ship truly sails in as she joins Fox Across America, an audio safe space for cool people where everybody is welcome, regardless of what you vote for, identify as, or happen to be attracted to. You can be a Republican, you can be a Democrat, just don't be a boom. There we go. I should remind you that Brian Brenberg is going to be here as well. Brenberg hosts 3 hours a day of business television. But I want to get his appraisal of this upcoming sit down between Trump and Xi Jinping, because we're being told the financial ramifications, if in fact they reach some sort of a larger trade agreement, are massive for this country. It's a lot of really good indicators as we go towards the midterms in terms of the economy and the potential, you know, for people to elevate the quality of everything in their lives. Like the stat that came out last week is we had the lowest recorded poverty rate in the history of this country, and we hit the highest level of median household income. Now, you might be sitting there right now in between those two realities. You're not at the bottom of the poverty barrel, but you're getting punched in the nuts a little bit in life. You're not at the top where the highest median income is. But the reality for you is that the potential to do better things has never been greater than it is right now.
2: He knows what he's talking about.
1: So you have a lot of those types of deliverables in Trump's, you know, cachet. Obviously, Iran taking center stage because of the gas prices. The other thing that is happening, if you saw yesterday here in New York, Trump met with Zoran Mamdani. Now, a lot of people on the left are losing their mind because they've been pretending that Trump is Hitler for the past 10 years. So it's pretty hard to justify doing business with him. But Trump talked about Mamdani and the fact that he wants him to be consequentially good for New York. He doesn't want to take pride in being like, I told you this guy sucked. Now the city that I own a quarter of is in a tank and my buildings are worth nothing. Okay, Trump has a vested interest in Mamdani's success as a lifelong New Yorker himself, as a guy who has spent a lot of time in Gracie Mansion. Okay, it shouldn't be surprising to any of you to see Donald Trump meeting with Zoran Mamdani. But if you only listen to the media characterization of what politics constitutes in this day and age, you know, you would see that it was some type of political blasphemy for either of these guys to be talking. They don't quite see it that way. Here is Mamdani being asked by the press, how dare you meet with this man? Clip 10.
3: Do you think you should be criticized for taking time to meet with the president?
4: Look, I think I said this in my opening remarks, that I committed over the course of the campaign, as well as while being in office, that I would meet with anyone, work with anyone that could deliver for New Yorkers. And in the previous meetings I've had with President Trump, we've been able to secure the release of a New York City college student who had been detained by ICE. We've been able to move forward what has been a long-standing dream about the construction of Sunnyside Yard. And we know we have a significant way to go, but these meetings do truly assist in that path.
1: And what he's basically saying to the reporter is,
5: shut up! Will you shut up?
1: I'm obviously not a Mamdani fan. I spent a lot of time making fun of the guy. But he understands that if a big project like the Sunnyside Development Project in Sunnyside, Queens, it's just outside the city by the 59th Street Bridge. And regardless of where you are around the country, you're familiar with these types of projects where there's a heavily industrialized area that's been rezoned and they could bring in something else, whether it's going to be residential affordable housing or there was going to be some type of commercial real estate just the same. This Sunnyside area has been something that a lot of developers have targeted over the course of the last 40 years. But what they kept running into is New York, which does have a lot of regulation and is, in fact, the most expensive place to build anything anywhere in this country. If you're going to go in there and build a massive, like a 12,000-unit housing subdivision, you're going to need a big government, you know, backer. You're going to need cooperation from the feds. So that's where Trump and Mamdani, you know, kind of find that common ground. Trump obviously doesn't co-sign anything Mamdani said about the cops or America or that embarrassing speech he gave on the 250th birthday of this great nation, where he sat in George Washington's desk backwards and bashed America.
6: This is the biggest schmuck I've ever met.
1: Yeah, Mamdani's a complete nutbag. But Trump will work with anybody if he finds some type of positive deliverable. And here's Mamdani sharing in his same approach to Trump, clip 11.
4: You know, the president and I have both been very frank about the many disagreements that we have. And immigration is one of those places. We've both spoken about very different approaches, very different beliefs. And I will continue to have conversations with the president and, frankly, with anyone who can deliver relief to the people of the city.
7: Okay, and understand what he's basically saying to the reporters is we've created this media environment where it runs entirely on character assassinations, which is why it's impossible for bipartisan cooperation on anything, because there is this faction of the media going like, oh my God, how could you meet with Hitler? That's like the worst. I can't believe you would like talk to him. Like, why are you normalizing this president? Why? Because to Mamdani's credit, I do not like him as a politician. I don't think he's doing a good job as a mayor. But he is trying to do things. And that's what's so unique about Trump and Mamdani. They get branded as radicals by either side of the aisle, but they're the only two guys that have really shown you how quickly government can take action on things when it feels like it. Traditional politicians figure out the bare minimum they have to do to hold on to their jobs, and then they go out and fundraise and hope to get their hands on some of Nancy Pelosi's stock tips.
8: Nancy Pelosi is a total dingbat.
7: Maybe so, but Nancy Pelosi is outperforming Warren Buffett and the S&P 500 over the last 20 years. So whether you're telling me she's getting insider trading information or what, the average congressman who makes $170,000 a year and now has $10 million in the bank isn't really worried about where Nancy's getting the tips from, as long as they're getting those tips too. Okay, but understand, when it comes to the Mamdani thing, when it comes to the Trump thing, the reason they're popular with their base is they're trying to deliver. Let me give you the CNN poll. Here's Harry Enten. He's talking about how Trump has a significant part of his base that is white male voters without a four-year degree. It's a very significant part of Trump's base. White male voters who didn't go to 4 years of college, and the ones who aren't chanting Free Palestine and telling you you're celebrating Thanksgiving on stolen land, you know, straight guys. So Trump has a lot of support with straight white males, okay, who didn't go to 4 years of college. And they have not wavered a point, despite what they're telling you in the polls, despite all this gloom and doom about the prediction markets and the midterms and the House. Okay, the most significant part of Trump's base has not wavered by a point during this presidency. Clip 12.
9: Choice for Congress among white non-college voters, and the national polling has tended to be more accurate than the state polling. Well, in October of 2024, the Republicans, they were up by 26 points. Look at where we are now. The Republicans are also up by 26 points.
7: So it's the same as it was going into the 2024 election. So for everybody telling you, you know, oh, that's it, Trump's base abandoned them, look at these polls,
10: you can't handle the truth.
7: That's why I'm also going to tell you this. I will probably have a feel for how this is trending in the 3 or 4 days leading up to the midterms. I don't believe anyone's being honest with you when they say that they have a feel now. You know, I know there's polls, and there's a lot of polls that aren't good for the Republicans. But, I mean, there's nobody listening right now who doesn't say to themselves, when are the polls good for Republicans? They never are. They're always oversampling Democrats. And oftentimes, the polls are not meant to, you know, reveal opinion. They're there to shape it, meaning they oversample one political party to create a narrative that is either A, going to help them juice turnout, or B, demoralize their opposition. That's why so many of those stupid polls came out in the run-up to the 2024 election, where Ann Seltzer had a poll in Iowa where Kamala was winning by 14 points. 14 points. Dude, the poll wound up being wrong by 19 points.
11: Just a bit outside. He tried the corner and missed.
7: So would anybody be surprised if all this midterm polling is off? No. Would anybody be surprised if the prediction markets were off? No. But I'm just telling you now, I don't have a feel. Because it looks like the Republicans are going to lose the House. It looks like the messaging is bad because the war is so unpopular and Trump is so erratic right now. Okay, Trump's fighting over the name of the Kennedy Center. You know, Trump wants to rename AI. Trump's in a standoff with a bunch of news networks. None of those things offer a deliverable to a person who's struggling to put food on the table. That's where I think he's shooting himself in the foot. And he's denying himself a lot of favorable press that might come from some of these domestic agenda wins that aren't really getting highlighted. That being said, the most prominent Democrats are running on socialism, something that has starved millions of people to death around the world. Now, traditionally, the incumbent party loses a lot of seats in the midterms. Okay, Barack Obama lost more seats in his two midterms than any president in the history of this country.
12: I don't see you doing any better in the booty department.
7: But that is true. Barack Obama lost more down ballot seats than any president in history. Like, his policies themselves, very unpopular. But the media gave him such a favorable take that he himself always remained popular, no matter how, you know, catastrophic his policies were. You know, one of the biggest issues in the midterm right now is the Democrats want affordable health care. Do you ever stop to wrap your head around the fact that the Democrats are the ones that passed the current health care bill? Think about that. They're like, this health care sucks. We got to do something about health care. So put us in charge. You know, the people who ran up the health care cost by 300% since the passage of our last bill?
13: This is total crap.
7: Totally. And that's the reality of right now, is I don't think you know where the midterms are going to go. I think the heart wants what it wants politically, meaning if you want to see Trump and the Republicans tank, then that's what you're forecasting for yourself emotionally. If you want to see him win, I think there's plenty of data that tells you to forecast that. Okay, but the reality is I don't really know, because the messaging is that convoluted in this moment. And we have so many, you know, polls that say, like, Abdul Al-Sayed in the prediction markets today is at 72%. And you go, wow, 72%, this guy, he's running away with this friggin' thing. I don't think there's any way you catch him.
12: Wrong.
7: Okay, because then there's also the reality that locally, for as much as the coverage has been favorable at the national level, locally, Abdul Al-Sayed, who is pushing single-payer healthcare system, his wife is a doctor who doesn't take Medicare. Okay, you need to be on Medicare. Just don't come to my wife's practice.
14: What a fraud.
7: Okay, here is a Michigan State Representative, Jamie Thompson, talking about how Abdul Al-Sayed, who, again, you might think he's in the lead because he's pushing Medicare for all. Okay, but then you find out locally, they're hip to a conversation they're not having at MSNBC and CNN because they don't say a bad word about Democrat candidates. But at a local level, and the old adage is all politics is local, there's a lot of disdain for a guy pushing one thing that his family doesn't actually believe in themselves. Listen to this clip, clip 15.
15: Here's something else that Michigan deserves to know. Abdul wants to put every American in a Medicare for all system, but his own wife, a practicing psychiatrist, whose private practice has opted out of Medicare. Her practice doesn't participate in Medicare and operates outside of insurance networks. Now, she's entitled to make that decision as a physician, but if Medicare isn't the right system for their own family's medical practice, why would Abdul want to make that the system that's supposed to work for the entire country?
7: Now, listen, they're going to come up with some type of, you know, ridiculous double standard of why they're pushing Medicare for you, but they don't take it at their own practice. And the American people aren't focused on my wife. They're focused on Donald Trump and the price of gas and on the Iranian war. Just the way he's tried to dismiss Hassan Piker as a Twitch streamer from California, because that's what the consultants told him to do. Okay, but the reality is, and this is where the midterms are such a tough figure. You got Trump on the one end, who does shoot himself in the foot a lot, despite a lot of good deliverables for the American people. On the other side, you've got this unserious party that's pushing socialism and a lot of things they can't possibly pay for. Lost in the middle of that is the reality that if you're the party who wants to be in power and you're telling us your number one goal is to make healthcare more affordable, okay, all of that sounds fine and well, except for that one small issue, which is these are the people who created the current state of healthcare. If it went up 300% the first time we left Democrats in control, what the hell would happen the next time you put them in charge of your healthcare?
16: I got a bad feeling about this.
0: A show so good, it's frightening.
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19: Tulsa Public Schools will close or consolidate 17 schools to make up for a $12 million budget shortfall.
18: Two.
19: Ukraine targeting Russian infrastructure Tuesday, including an oil and gas refinery.
18: One.
19: And the Tulsa County Sheriff's Office has identified the man who was shot by a deputy yesterday near 41st and Sheridan as 37-year-old Lucian August. I'm Steve Berg.
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7: There was a time when politicians would destroy the type of tape I'm about to play you of Abdul Al-Sayed saying he's definitely going to make people pay more in taxes if he gets elected. Traditionally, you would do everything you could to identify old stupid statements like this, have them destroyed. I mean, do you remember how much trouble George H.W. Bush got in for saying, read my lips, no new taxes? Only to wind up raising taxes, at which point they lit his poll numbers on fire. And it wasn't his intent to do so, but a war effort and other challenges with the domestic agenda drove George H.W. Bush's Republican majority to raise taxes. Unfortunately, okay, these guys aren't doing it by accident or because of politics as usual. They're doing it because they're economically illiterate. Everybody running on the Democratic Socialist side of the aisle just thinks you can call rich people the devil and all of America's problems are going to go away. The only problem there is we're already paying a higher rate of taxes than we ever have in the history of this country. Our government has never taken in more money than it does right now, and we've never been in a higher level of debt because of it.
3: That is financial lunacy.
7: Really think about that. We've never taken in more money, and we've never owed money as a result of that because people just keep spending it. It's like somebody who buys a house, it goes up in value, so they refinance it and take the equity out. Well, we've actually done that five times over, you know, when it comes to the national debt and the money we bring in. But here is Abdul Al-Sayed flat out saying, we're going to make you pay more in taxes. This is clip 14.
4: I think it is time for us to realize that our country was its most prosperous when we were willing to tax folks who had won at the game of capitalism, to invest so that everybody else could play the game of capitalism. And, you know, a lot of people like to call me a socialist. I'm actually not a socialist.
7: Oh, my gosh. He's actually not a socialist is how he describes himself. He says, I'm not a socialist.
5: Such an idiot.
7: I mean, good gosh. But understand, there was a time when we taxed people had won at the game of life of socialism. That's the claim. That's the narrative. But you understand that time never went away. 1% of the people pay 50% of the taxes. So if you're going to talk to me about fairness and equity, should 1% be in charge of 50%? Probably not. That being said, they do make that kind of money and their tax debt happens to be that significant. But you understand the reason we're $40 trillion in debt is not because we don't spend enough money. It's not because we don't take in enough money. It's that we have, as Donald Trump liked to say,
6: we have people in Washington that don't know what they're doing.
7: Okay, except they do. Because the more things we task the government with doing, the more money they can charge the rest of us to do it.
8: Thanks, big government weenuses.
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19: New information today in the case of a shooting between a suspect and a Tulsa County deputy yesterday.
9: Possible injury crash on eastbound Broken Arrow Expressway at Highway 169.
19: At 3:30, mostly sunny, 82 degrees right now in Tulsa. From the KRMG 24-hour Fox News Center, I'm Steve Berg with team coverage of our top story. The man shot by a Tulsa County deputy has now been identified.
10: A 37-year-old man was shot by a Tulsa County Sheriff's deputy during a pedestrian check near 41st and Sheridan. The Sheriff's Office says Lucian August was shot by a deputy after he pulled a gun and fired twice. Casey Roebuck with the Sheriff's Office tells KRMG.
18: The deputy also fires his weapon. The deputy was not injured. Our suspect is down and was taken to the hospital.
10: Reports say August was walking in and out of traffic when a deputy pulled over to check on him. August fired at the deputy and he fired back, sending the man to an area hospital with serious injuries. The deputy was not injured and was placed on administrative leave during the investigation. Kirk McCracken, 96.5 KRMG, Tulsa's news, weather, and traffic.
19: A school principal is facing charges over a sex toy incident.
30: A Miami Public Schools administrator is facing an obscenity charge after investigators say she showed a sex toy to four minors. Court documents say the children were looking for a mascot costume when they were given a box containing the item. Former principal Pamela Couch Bevis told police it was a, quote, poor joke, end quote, and said the incident wasn't intentional. She was booked into the Ottawa County Jail Tuesday after a bench warrant was issued. Rodney Lay, 96.5 KRMG, Tulsa's news, weather, and traffic.
19: Tulsa's most accurate and dependable five-day forecast, the three big things you need to know, and Fox Across America with Jimmy Failla is next.
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1: For highs this afternoon, 63 tonight, 86 tomorrow, still in the mid-80s Thursday and Friday, but a few scattered showers Saturday and Sunday. Upper 80s Saturday, low 90s Sunday. From Fox 23, I'm Chief Meteorologist James Adelot for 96.5 KRMG Tulsa's news, weather, and traffic.
2: Right now, mostly sunny and 83 in Tulsa.
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2: Texas Governor Greg Abbott is taking steps to limit data center development in his state.
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4: One.
2: And President Trump making his case against Iran to the United Nations General Assembly this morning. I'm Steve Berg on 96.5 KRMG, Tulsa's news, weather, and traffic.
5: Fox Across America with Jimmy Fallon holding this country together during UN Week. I can tell you on pretty good authority, as a former New York City cab driver, it is a bad week to be commuting into the city, but a great week to be a hooker. Joining us now, a woman who's commuting into the city, just to be clear, I want to put you in the correct category. Although prices are so expensive here, we all got to get resourceful in our own way. Political pundit and fan favorite on this show and every show she's ever been on, Caroline Sunshine, returns to the show. Hey, girl.
6: Hey, girl.
5: A lot of rumors about you right now.
6: That I'm not a hooker. Not that either, to be clear.
5: Well, if you're wondering why my staff just left the control room, I'm kidding. They were all excited. Good to have you on the East Coast. This is the most psychotic week of the year in New York because, like, the traffic, the UN, the diplomats, all that stuff. But when I was a cab driver, that is all you do is you drop hookers off at embassies. That's a big thing.
6: You would have, I mean, you have the best stories generally, I feel like, from your time as a cab driver. But, like, I would love to hear a story from UN Week. Yeah.
5: It's a good one. Do you know really quickly, this is the 3-year anniversary of, you know, Fox will give you like a car service home from the TV show you're on.
6: Sure, yeah.
5: 3 years ago, a guy was driving me home from Jesse's show and was so overwhelmed by the street closures that I actually showed the guy my taxi license and wound up driving myself home with the guy in the back. And I still tipped him when we got to my house and gave him some like good insider trading knowledge on how to get through Queens and the east side of Manhattan during UN Love Week. It might have changed that man's life.
6: No
5: yeah,
6: kidding.
5: How about that? Come on.
6: If you're listening.
5: So that was like the feel-good story, the bad version of this story.
6: Yeah, give
5: okay.
6: me the...
5: is a UN Week 4 years ago. Guy who used to work here, Neil Cavuto. I don't know where Cavuto finds himself these days. He retired. But this really has nothing to do with Neil. I accidentally once took his car after a hit on his show. There was a driver outside to pick me up and give me a ride back to Long Island.
6: Yeah.
5: And the guy, I saw his GPS. Now, I live on Long Island, okay? But his GPS was telling him to go to New Jersey. And I'm like, dude, I'm telling you, don't go to New Jersey. I'm just telling you, turn around, no matter what it's telling you, go to Long Island. It's where I live. I do this every day. Please don't go through that tunnel. He's like, fine, I'll listen to you. He goes, but the GPS is saying no. I'm getting a text from dispatch saying no. I'm like, well, something's screwed up because I know where I live. So when we got to my house, I tipped the guy and he goes, thank you so much, Mr. Cavuto. So he was trying. I had Neil's car and I was like, oh, that's not good. So that's probably why he's not here anymore. He probably quit out of protest.
6: That's where, like, for the audience, if you like me, I'm Caroline. And if you didn't like this interview, I was Neil Cavuto. Yeah.
5: Caroline Sunshine is here. Not quite under an alias yet, but we'll see how it goes. Here's Melania speaking in New York City right now at a Fostering the Future event. She has to host a bunch of state dinners this week. A lot of highfalutin stuff going on. You got Xi Jinping coming to town.
6: It's highfalutin.
5: Now, you've worked for Trump. You've worked in a Trump White House. Is the vibe when stuff like this goes down, is it exciting? Are people freaked out? Like, what kind of ship do they run comparative to other people?
6: Oh, for sure. I mean, the president's a great host.
5: Yeah.
6: You know,
5: he's like, his own DJ.
6: He's his own DJ. He's a great DJ on planes, at every venue. He has a rally playlist. So we're going to find out if Xi Jinping likes the village people, you know. You never know. I feel like I could see it. Like, young man, you know.
5: YMCA, yeah. He'd get into that.
6: It's a good icebreaker.
5: You know,
6: for
5: like
6: sure.
5: The village people, the gay Ayatollah.
6: Yeah.
5: It's amazing the gay Ayatollah hasn't come around with all the village people Trump's playing.
6: I agree. You should tell the president that, actually. You're like, you know, have you tried playing?
5: What are we doing here?
6: YMCA.
5: Yeah, with all the Strait of Hormuz talk. Get in the Navy.
6: That's
5: get a round of in the Navy going. Hey, you bring this guy to the table.
6: No, but it's great. I mean, he is. He's a great host. Like, he's spent most of his career before becoming president in hospitality. And I always thought that was, like, such a political asset for the president, because you kind of know this because you're a good read of people. But not everybody in politics has, like, the it factor around people where they can kind of just, like, converse with everybody. The Bill Clinton thing where they can kind of make you feel seen. And not all of them are, like, interested in that.
5: No, they don't want to do that.
6: They don't want to do that. That's just not who they are in their wiring. But I think Trump, from all of his years in, being a host and owning resorts and hotels, he really knows how to host you.
5: He's an event planner, just the same, because he shows up to weddings at a lot of his catering, his places, his country clubs and stuff like that. A lot of people have wedding videos where suddenly in the middle of it, there's some guy giving a toast with a Diet Coke in his hand.
6: Yeah.
5: Because he's not drinking.
6: I always thought that was such a fun way to live, too. I'm like, oh my gosh, if I ever owned property, not that that would be my life path, but what a fun way to live. Be the guy to go make memories with people.
5: You owned it and they liked you. You know what I mean? Yeah. It's a very rare thing that you're getting married at a country club that's owned by the president or a TV celebrity of any sort. I can't think of another example of that.
6: It's true.
5: But it's pretty funny.
6: It's funny because I've even watched, you ask about hosting and stuff. Like, I've even watched people that probably don't agree with the president or even really maybe like him all that much. And once they've been hosted by him, he has a charm factor.
5: Yeah, big
6: that
5: time.
6: That is big time. You kind of see it with Mom Donnie. Mm-hmm. And I think with Xi, it's just interesting. It's a real thing. Real.
5: It's a thing.
6: Yeah.
5: We're talking to Caroline Sunshine. Isn't it true, though? Because a lot of people obviously freak out on either side that Trump and Mom Donnie get together.
6: Yeah.
5: But they're kind of showing you that there is a better way to do politics, which is that you can actually make deals based on the things you do agree on and just ignore the others. In a weird way, they're both being the adults in the room. In a weird way. Even if you don't like the ideology of either guy, they're at least doing something. Most people aren't doing anything, Think about that. Trump, if he builds affordable housing with Mom Donnie, Trump will have accomplished more with Mom Donnie than he has with John Thune running the Senate.
6: Okay, so I said we're on the same page.
5: Thank you.
6: Because, I think the Mom Donnie-Trump relationship is interesting, fascinating. And I said that. I was like, because there was I'm sure you saw a whole faction of Republicans yesterday that were like, I can't believe, President Trump did that. I won't forgive him for it. And I thought, what's funny is Mom Donnie's been nicer to Trump publicly than Thune and Maria Salazar the other day. I'm thinking, what am I missing,
5: Mom Donnie's trying to work with him.
6: Correct.
5: The Republicans
6: more so than the Republicans. Yeah. That's what I said. I totally agree. and it's true. And I think the president being a businessman in his past life, exactly what you just said, it's deals.
5: Yeah.
6: And you sometimes do deals with people where it's not about you aligning as people 100%. It's about where you align on the deal.
5: Thank you.
6: That's how stuff gets done.
5: See, now we're back to that prostitution intro again.
6: Yeah.
5: You agree on the deal.
6: Back to hookers.
5: None of it, man. It's UN week. It's just a recurring theme this week all over the big city.
6: Something that unites the world.
5: Yeah, thank you. Thank you. Love is finally back in the air in New York City with all the things that are going on, Caroline Sunshine. There's a good report out today, as someone who knows politics well, that Newsom and Kamala. You know how he tried to say he's not running if she's running? Because he probably didn't think she was running, and he was probably trying to put pressure on the donors to distance themselves from her, which some of them have. But according to the report today, they're both getting smoked, by the way. I don't know that it's going to be a California person.
6: I don't think
5: who's going to be the top of the Democratic ticket.
6: No, I don't think so. I mean, I feel like we've talked about this before. I think it's going to be AOC.
5: I think Biden's I think Biden's the obvious choice, Mayor Pete wants to run. Mayor Pete is at 0% with black people.
6: Yeah.
5: How does that happen? And you know how shameless he is?
6: You have to be a special political talent.
5: He's going
6: to
5: be dressed like Kip from Napoleon Dynamite soon with the gold chain. He's going to have a girlfriend named LaFonda. He's like, no, I've been straight this whole time. We're like, I don't buy it.
6: But it's a great reference.
5: It's because everybody, it's so weird, but everybody running as a Democrat, whether it's the midterms or they're going to run in the general as AOC might, has totally had to do that thing where they're distancing themselves from every position they've ever taken.
6: Yeah.
5: You know, if you ever go out drinking and wake up and look at your phone on Saturday morning and go, oh my God, what did I send? They did that politically. Okay, they're literally looking at their phone on a Saturday morning being like, oh my God, do I tell people I was hacked when I said empty the prisons and abolish ICE?
6: Yes.
5: I don't know.
6: But give people reparations. I didn't mean that. Yeah.
5: Abdul al-Sayed has a lot of that going on. But again, polls say he's winning, but it's so hard for me to come back and say polls say anything. Because in the age of Trump, they've always been so wrong.
6: No, it's true.
5: But at the precipice of every big election, we still go back to them because it's all we have.
6: You know, I agree with you. Like, I don't follow polls that much. I mean, do I follow them? Yes. But do I place weight in them? Not really.
5: Yeah,
6: I actually think polling is a really archaic way of collecting information because a lot of people don't know this, but like, polling is still done via, most of the time they're calling landlines.
5: Yeah.
6: You know how many people have landlines? Now, granted, it skews for an older older audience.
5: Younger people don't. They don't know what they are. My son doesn't know what a landline is.
6: Right. And so that's how you get these huge, like, silent majority effects is because there's these huge portions of the population that just don't participate in polling, but they do go vote. So I don't follow that as, or I don't place as much weight in that as I do with, I actually think social media nowadays gives you way more of like a real time. And it's the same thing with ratings for shows and everything. Mm-hmm. Social media gives you a way more accurate picture of at least a sentiment analysis around somebody. I'm not going to say it helps me decide who's going to win the election, but it tells me where the energy is. And I do think the energy is with El Sayed, and it's why I'm hoping that President Trump goes and spends more time
5: in Michigan,
6: because he won it twice and he flipped it, you know?
5: Yeah.
6: And I think
5: he either needs to go more or send Kamala more, because she was campaigning with him also, you know? And that
6: do you
5: was
6: think
5: like,
6: they just can't tell her no? I would just tell her no. I would just be like, you can't come.
5: Do you want to know why no one, they say they don't want to tell her no? It's because if she's coming to the event, she gets a car service and they know she's safe. You know? It's just basically more about a designated driver than it is about
6: it's
5: a political affiliation. You've seen all the clips. I've seen all the clips. There's no way you can tell me she does not day drink. None.
6: I've always said that if she actually leaned into that as her personality, She might have gotten a lot
5: endearing.
6: Closer to
5: yes.
6: winning. Yeah.
5: She should just acknowledge she is like the Billy Madison of politics.
6: Right.
5: She's just there. She's a day drunk mess.
6: I think it could have worked,
5: close
6: actually.
5: Close to power. People would respect
6: just
5: it.
6: Lean into it.
5: That's what Prince Harry did wrong. He should have been like, woe is me, I'm the second string king. He should have just been like, no, it's amazing. I'm the second string king. I'll never be king.
6: Yeah, they always tell you.
5: Yeah.
6: Be yourself in life. And if yourself is a day drinker or a second string king, that's who you are.
5: Amen.
6: And you own it.
5: Which brings us back to the hookers again.
6: We
5: can't get away. It's ratings gold. You bring in Caroline Sunshine, you talk about escorts. We can't. We're picking up affiliates left and right now. But other than that, the best part of the UN for me is that Trump goes in and gives this speech to all these globalists who hate him.
6: Yeah.
5: Kind of reads them their truth. And that is that's usually my favorite Trump.
6: I remember the first time that he did that. I was still working in his first White House, and I remember it was a barn burner of a speech. It was like, listen up. This is not really a real organization, and I'm content if you guys act in your self-interest, as every nation should, and that's what we're doing now.
5: Yeah.
6: And it was like, I know for the people in that room, it was an earthquake.
5: Oh, yeah.
6: You know, and it was much needed and very well delivered.
5: Yeah, all those globalist dirtbags who came here for the free diplomatic parking passes and the food.
6: Private jets, by the way, as they lecture all of us on
5: they bring in
6: climate change.
5: Greta Thunberg and they yell
6: carbon
5: at
6: emissions and the like.
5: It's my favorite. He actually brought that up today because he was talking about the AI doomers. And he was like, you guys said we were going to die 12 years ago.
6: Super intelligence.
5: I love it. So
6: that's
5: dumb.
6: Right.
5: He is obsessed with renaming things.
6: He's good at it.
5: I know.
6: See, he talked about an AI czar.
5: But SI, super intelligence, is Sports Illustrated. A lot of people know SI is Sports Illustrated.
6: That's also my hooker name. My not hooker name.
5: I thought you were going to say it was AI, Allen Iverson, who was the basketball player. You know what I'm saying? Caroline Sunshine is here, folks, and she's covering a lot. She's covering a lot of ground. Are you getting asked a lot about the White House gig?
6: But no.
5: Really?
6: By you? What do you
5: want to?
6: I don't know anything.
5: Somebody was in my feed today, and they were like, Sunshine, maybe we should give it to Caroline Sunshine. I was I don't know. I know Caroline Sunshine. I don't think it's a good idea. I'm kidding.
6: You're like,
5: I
6: she
5: would
6: was
5: never.
6: A hooker.
5: I was like, hell no. Yeah,
6: I can't let this hooker
5: like, what
6: go.
5: Do you know about Caroline
6: I've
5: Sunshine?
6: Killed a bit now.
5: I'm like, have you seen Pretty Woman? No, I'm kidding. It's not true. But who the hell knows? I think it's an honor just to be nominated. The fact that anyone was even in my thread and was like, Caroline Sunshine could do that job.
6: Oh,
5: I'm like,
6: wow.
5: I don't know what Caroline Sunshine's doing. She's hanging out in New York for UN week, having fun.
6: Working hard.
5: Yeah, I mean, this is what, one room at a time. But I think what honestly is happening, because we are about to get into the stretch run to the midterms and everything like that, I think we're going to have a more focused conversation than the one the nation's having right now.
6: Mm.
5: You know, the summer was kind of like socialists were running and a lot of Democrats trying to distance themselves from them and then do the Big Ten thing.
6: Yeah.
5: But then Obama kind of sent out that memo last week that was like, just say AI is going to kill us all. So we have a cohesive message.
6: Yeah.
5: And I think voter, you know, in terms of the concise nature of a political stretch run, I think it's going to come into focus more. Like, I think this time next week, we're probably not talking as much about AI or whatever. I think the Iran thing has to wrap soon.
6: Yeah.
5: Maybe it'll help politically.
6: Well, and I was thinking about, too, how sometimes you can be a victim of your own success in life, and good news doesn't sell.
5: No, not at all.
6: And I've seen, like, the messaging with Republicans on it's common sense versus crazy, and I totally agree with that. But I almost think you have to remind people how bad it was, because I think they've forgotten. Yeah. What I mean by that is people aren't turning on the TV anymore and seeing thousands of illegals coming over the border, because that's not happening anymore.
5: Yeah, yeah.
6: I mean, it's been closed, shut.
5: People kind of forget
6: zero.
5: That. Yeah.
6: And so that good news doesn't sell. You can't put images up on the TV of like, hi, look at your sealed shut border. That just doesn't sell. Mm-hmm. Same thing with, like, you know.
5: So you're saying let a few people in. I'm kidding.
6: Yeah. No.
5: Open it up.
6: For a stunt, just like, no. No, but I'm saying you got to remind people, like, midterms are about turning out your base. And I just don't think good news sells. I think it's like the tabloids where you got to make it a little more dramatic and remind everybody, like, this is what it was.
5: Yeah.
6: And this is what it'll go right back to.
5: Yeah.
6: So you tracking?
5: I'll turn this bus around.
6: Yeah.
5: He's got to get on the road.
6: Yeah. Wasn't there a Kamala bus thing? Didn't she have something?
5: Do you remember that?
6: There was some bus thing. There was some AI quote she had, too. She was like, AI, it's, first of all, it's two letters.
5: I know. We played that on my show. She's like, it's artificial intelligence.
6: Yeah.
5: It is so funny. My favorite thing about the Kamala campaign, because it sounds like we're not getting a second one, and it's making me nostalgic.
6: We should be so lucky.
5: I loved when they were doing, like, the Zooms for Kamala, like the white dude for Kamala Zoom and stuff.
6: Yes.
5: And every celebrity for Kamala Zoom, because COVID was obviously over by 4 years. But they
6: not in their minds.
5: I know. It was like half that and half nobody really liked her enough to go out in person and campaign.
6: Definitely.
5: They're like, I'll do it via Zoom. If I can do it in sweatpants, I'll endorse you. But if I've got to show up, I'm not showing up.
6: My favorite was the fake phone call.
5: Oh, my God. The phone.
6: The phone where
5: it's not
6: even
5: on. You can see that it wasn't connected to anybody. Kamala was playing Crossy Road on her
6: all
5: phone.
6: Time. That was
5: that Frogger? What's going
6: chess.
5: On here?
6: That was a good one. Really good one.
5: Caroline Sunshine. I could stay and chat all day, but there's a car service taking you to a brownstone on the east side.
6: Yeah, I got work.
5: I don't know what that's about. The great Caroline Sunshine.
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2: The hot, dry weather affecting the taste of Broken Arrow's water supply. 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
2: 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I'm Steve Berg.
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1: What a setup.
0: Some guy who doesn't get sarcasm is like, I can't believe he booked a girl who liked Macklemore. Fox is a bunch of rhinos. I'm going to go watch Newsmax with 13 other people. I've had it. It's all so dumb. But the Macklemore thing I just love because there's a lot of people grandstanding. There's never been like more overconfident, stupid people than we have right now.
1: Yeah, that's true. This is that age.
0: The dumbest people have the most confidence.
1: Don't they always say, what is it? An idiot in motion will go faster than a genius at rest.
0: Yep.
1: Right?
0: Yeah.
1: There's a lot of that.
0: Which reminds me, we've got to go to break. We're back in motion.
1: I got to get back to it.
0: The great Caroline Sunshine. Watch her all over the Fox News channel and any channel. Lucky enough to have her. We miss you already, pal.
1: Thank you.
0: See you, buddy.
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5: Good afternoon. It is now 4 o'clock. I'm April Hill, along with Steve Berg on the KRMG Afternoon News with Hill and Berg. It's now 86 degrees in Tulsa. Doctors are now concerned here in Oklahoma about a new drug that is 10 times more powerful than fentanyl, and there's no test for it. We're talking to the experts on that coming up in just a moment. But first, our top story. In order to save $12 million in its operating budget, Tulsa Public School Superintendent Dr. Ebony Johnson presented her plan to close to consolidate 17 schools across the district. Dr. Johnson says those sites have fewer than 400 students. The buildings are underutilized and none are expected to see enrollment increases. This is supposed to save the district more than $11 million annually, and the buildings will be repurposed for TPS use or sold.
6: We do not support dilapidated buildings and communities.
5: If they aren't sold or repurposed, Dr. Johnson assures the public they will be maintained and secured. The Board of Education

0: Education is set to vote on the plan October 19th. 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
1: Well, 7:04 p.m. tonight is the official start of fall, but don't break out that favorite sweater just yet.
2: Still looking at temperatures staying just above our average high. That's 82. Most of us will creep back up close to 90 by Friday. Heading into the weekend, some widely scattered showers and storms Saturday and Sunday, but higher rain and thunder chances coming Monday, Tuesday, and Wednesday. Next week.
1: That's our chief meteorologist, James Adelot. He'll have more on the forecast coming up. If you think the water in Broken Arrow has an odd taste lately, it's not your imagination. City officials posted on Facebook that with the hot, dry weather, the water has formed an organic compound called MIB.
3: This MIB is a naturally occurring organic compound that will come through the drinking water that has an earthy taste to the water.
1: That's Timothy Robbins with the city. He says MIB is completely harmless, but he says they can do some things like flushing water lines that helps reduce it. They say you can contact the city's action center if the water has an odd taste in your neighborhood. Oklahoma Attorney General Gunnar Drummond and 19 other attorneys general are raising concerns about foreign ingredients used in some GLP-1 drugs.
4: They're asking Secretary of State Marco Rubio and the National Security Council for greater oversight of the FDA's Green List import program. AG Drummond says some Chinese suppliers have exploited gaps in the system. The FDA previously found one Chinese company relabeled ingredients from non-approved suppliers before shipping them to the U.S. That company was later removed from the Green List. Crystal Kelly, 96.5. KRMG Tulsa's news, weather, and traffic.
1: President Trump telling world leaders that the U.S. won't slow down on AI.
5: Speaking at the U.N. General Assembly, President Trump told world leaders the U.S. rejects any attempt to construct a globalist scheme to control artificial intelligence.
6: These are the same people that are now saying that AI is going to kill us all, that robots are going to attack us, and that everything is going to be a total disaster. Same group of people.
5: The president has dismissed concerns from tech industry leaders who warn of a needed slowdown of AI development and government regulation. AI is expected to be among the major topics discussed between President Trump and Chinese President Xi Jinping at a state visit later this week. At the White House, Jared Halpern, Fox News.
1: Saudi Arabia's crucial oil pipeline is reportedly back up and running.
7: Reuters cites three sources as saying Saudi Arabia's east-west pipeline has started operations. Exports from the Red Sea port Yanbu could resume later today. Drone attacks forced Saudi Arabia to close the pipeline 9 days ago. It's been vital for allowing the Saudi oil industry to continue exports in the light of Iran's effective closure of the Strait of Hormuz. Around 4% of the global supply has been rerouted to Yanbu. Three pumping stations were damaged in attacks blamed on Iran-backed militias based in Iraq. Jonathan Savage, Fox News.
1: The Humane Society of Tulsa is giving pet owners another chance for affordable services.
8: The group is holding its Operation Pit Stop, a mobile service that offers spay, neutering, vaccinations, and free microchipping. Humane Society of Tulsa says they have already served 350 pets in just 3 days. The final clinic for the fall will be held at the Osage Casino Hotel Tulsa's parking lot, located at 951 West 36th Street North, from Thursday, September 24th through Saturday, September 26th. Matt Hudson, 96.5. KRMG, Tulsa's news, weather, and traffic.
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0: 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Here's Fox 23 and KRMG chief meteorologist James Adelot.
2: April this evening looks fantastic. The wind's fairly light. Temps dropping on through the 70s. We'll start tomorrow morning at 63. Tomorrow, 87. Thursday, 87. Friday, though, here we go. Right back up close to 90 degrees. And over the weekend, high temp 91 Saturday and Sunday, and a few widely scattered showers and storms. From Fox 23M, Chief Meteorologist James Adelot for 96.5 KRMG, Tulsa's news, weather, and traffic.
0: It's 84 in Claremore, 86 at Tulsa's Severe Weather Station.
9: It's on the shoulders, so really not going to affect you a great deal, but a crash eastbound BA right before you get to Highway 169. We had one westbound I-44 just west of the BA, but that is now out of your way. Westbound Broken Arrow Expressway at I-44. We'll call that moderate traffic, mainly due to the merging traffic there in the right-hand lane. Eastbound Highway 11. That's slowing down just a hair. It's brief. 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
0: It's now 4:06 on 96.5 KRMG. An Oklahoma lawmaker is teaming up with the Oklahoma Bureau of Narcotics to crack down on a synthetic derivative of kratom.
4: You may have seen kratom for sale at your local gas station.
11: We want to make this a scheduled drug, and we're working with Representative Tim Turner, other state representatives, senators, to make this a controlled drug. And we'll have to talk about what that looks like. But right now, Senate Bill 891, for example, that passed last year, it didn't make it a controlled drug. But it did say anything over 1% metragenine is prohibited. And so the health department is looking at some stores that might be selling anything above that 1%, which would be the synthetic laboratory enhanced kratom. But also making it a Schedule 1 would allow law enforcement to shut it down. So that's why right now we are limited, and we're not able to go into these stores and say you're in violation of state law.
4: Mark Woodward with the Oklahoma Bureau of Narcotics says in the last couple of years, medical examiners have seen a spike in overdoses related to products claiming to be natural kratom. Although it advertises as natural and non-addictive, Woodward says the ads are deceiving and the compound is being manipulated.
11: In the last few years, there have been companies that have taken metragenine and synthesized it in laboratory-enhanced procedures to make it anywhere from 10 to 30 times stronger and much more powerful, much more addictive. And that is why suddenly we have experienced a sharp rise all over the United States in deaths linked to this synthetic kratom, what they call 708.
4: Health officials say synthetic 708 activate the same receptors in your brain as opioids, heroin, and fentanyl.
11: It reacts the same way as an opioid, and in some cases they've even been using Narcan and seeing some results of reversing it just like they would any type of an opioid overdose. But Suboxone can help ease some of the withdrawals, but it absolutely affects the brain the same way, where the brain is going to crave that feeling, that opioid-like effect, because of the way it impacts the same type of receptors in the brain. And so incredibly addictive, but it's also just deadly, because you start taking more and more, the body just cannot handle it. Just like somebody on a prescription painkiller, start abusing them, and over time, it's not three or four a day like the doctor prescribed. It's 14 to 24 a day, and they end up overdosing.
4: Woodward says despite being advertised as non-addictive, people are getting hooked and spending a lot of money.
11: Synthetic version that has got the 7-hydroxy, and it is incredibly addictive. And people start out taking two of the pills within a matter of days. They're taking four, and then within a matter of days after that, they're now up to 8 pills to get to the same point. That's absolutely the definition of addiction. They're getting a quick tolerance to it and need more and more to get to the same point. And that's where you start seeing people spending $600 to $700 a week on gas station kratom.
4: Woodward says state leaders and law enforcement want to protect kids from being able to buy dangerous substances at gas stations.
11: We want to educate the public, parents especially, get to know where their kids are spending their money. If they're going to gas stations, the same ones over and over again, looking for different types of products that they might find in a kid's backpack or in their bedroom, looking for changes of behavior. So educating parents about the dangers of this in their teenagers. And then we're going into the schools. We've been stressing for years about the potential dangers of taking over-the-counter products that claim to be safe.
4: The Oklahoma Medical Examiner's Office says from January to June this year, 38 deaths were reported involving one of the identified compounds alone, and another 73 deaths involved at least one of the compounds in combination with another intoxicating drug or substance. Crystal Kelly, 96.5 KRMG, Tulsa's news, weather, and traffic.
0: Tomorrow we'll hear from State Representative Tim Turner about his push to ban kratom in the state. Coming up, we're going to get another look at weather and traffic, plus the three big things you need to know after the break.
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0: Three, the Trump administration announcing plans to remove 760,000 Affordable Care Act enrollees from public health care exchanges. They allege these individuals were fraudulently enrolled or do not exist. They believe the move will save $2.2 billion.
22: Two,
0: city leaders say they know the water in Broken Arrow tastes a little earthy. The earthiness, they say, is due to naturally occurring organic compounds in the Verdigris River as a result of the extreme heat and lack of rainfall. Experts assure residents that the water is safe. They're addressing those concerns.
22: One.
0: In our top story, Tulsa Public Schools Superintendent Dr. Ebony Johnson proposes a plan to close or consolidate 17 schools in the district in order to save $12 million in the operating budget, which was suggested by the school board. When those school buildings are repurposed or closed, Dr. Johnson says they will be maintained and secured until they're sold.
23: I appreciate what has happened in the past with our facilities and maintenance teams who go in and stabilize those buildings and secure those buildings as much as possible.
0: This is supposed to save the district more than $11 million annually, and another $1.5 million in savings would come from moving some expenses out of the general fund, reducing salary costs through attrition and spending cuts. And a list of the proposed school closures you can find right now at KRMG.com.
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0: 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Here's Fox 23 and KRMG Chief Meteorologist James Alott. Hey, James, another beautiful day today with a lot more sunshine.
2: Absolutely, temps. Nice to see out of the 90s, but we may make a run back to 90 or above, though, over the next 5 days.
0: Okay, so tell us about the rest of the week, then.
2: Well, enjoy this evening and tomorrow. We'll stay dry. Temps nice, especially tomorrow morning, 63 degrees, 87 tomorrow's high, 87 again Thursday. By Friday, creeping back up close to 90. Saturday, Sunday, we'll go 91 for the high, but chances of rain and thunder, maybe a little higher chance coming on Sunday. From Fox 23, I'm Chief Meteorologist James Adelot for 96.5 KRMG, Tulsa's news, weather, and traffic.
0: It's 84 in Sand Springs, 86 at Tulsa's Severe Weather Station.
9: As you're going eastbound on Highway 11, we do see that traffic that is still slowing down some between Pine and 244. Not a big surprise there as folks are getting off work around the airport. Eastbound on the Broken Arrow Expressway, traffic is slowing down some right as you're getting close to Highway 169. Now, there is a crash on the shoulder on the right-hand side. You got a lot of room to get by that, so you don't need to avoid it or anything. Just be aware that those flashing lights and that activity over on the shoulders. Just keep everybody safe. Northbound 169, that's in great shape on the way to Owosso. Eastbound Broken Arrow Expressway at the southeast corner of the downtown loop. That's the heaviest spot on the loop, and it's just traffic pulling out of downtown, but that slowdown is brief. Electric bill higher than expected? Don't sweat it. 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KRMG, Tulsa's news, weather, and traffic.
0: Seems like day after day we're hearing more and more about accidental overdoses or almost overdosing with celebrities. Today, we're learning more about what happened with Carrot Top. We're going to have that coming up after the break.
3: Hey, it's Skyler Cooper here with Crystal Kelly. We told you Tulsa Community College is doing a big renovation at its Metro campus. I'm catching up with TCC's president to learn more, and I'll have that for you Wednesday morning.
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1: 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Now it's your turn.
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0: I'm the Hill. That's the Berg. I was walking around the other day and someone goes, look, there's the Hill. I was like, oh, people are actually going to go with that? That's
7: really? Kinda,
0: yeah, okay, I'm the Hill. Fine.
7: So far, I haven't gotten there's the Berg, but... I'll be listening.
0: We're getting ready to take a deep dive on this roller coaster bridge because we've been reading a lot of different reactions today. Some are really funny. And we happen to have the expert on that topic. I don't know if you know or not, but the reason it's called Roller Coaster Bridge is our own John Philbeck. So we're going to go into that a little later in the show. But first, let's go back to the 24-hour Fox News Center with Steve Berg.
7: A Pennsylvania firearms instructor is being charged in connection to the death of an Army soldier.
8: John Stark is facing a federal involuntary manslaughter charge in the death of Private First Class Christopher Lopez earlier this year at the Letterkenny Army Depot in Pennsylvania, about 50 miles southwest of Harrisburg. Stark is listed as a firearms and active shooter instructor in a 2024 press release from Letterkenny's Public Affairs Office. U.S. Attorney Brian D. Miller says Stark is accused of killing Lopez during a firearms training session in a, quote, grossly negligent manner. Miller's office says Stark has agreed to waive his indictment and plead guilty and faces up to 8 years in prison if convicted. Tanya J. Powers, Fox News.
7: A coroner says actress Hayden Panettiere died of an accidental drug overdose. The Greenville County Coroner's Office in South Carolina saying toxicology results found a mix of drugs in her system, including fentanyl.
11: Being fentanyl, which is something that's front and center for the DEA, they want to try to figure out where did it come from. Did it come from Southern California before she got on the airplane and flew to South Carolina on August 15th? Or did somebody get it for her or provide it to her in South Carolina, and was it purchased there?
7: That's Alex Stone.
0: More information revealed this afternoon about Carrot Top's suicide attempt.
24: Is Scott Thompson reportedly overdosed on prescription pills during his alleged suicide attempt Friday. The 61-year-old comedian took prescription medication before he was hospitalized for a suspected overdose, TMZ reported Monday. According to court documents obtained by Page Six, Thompson was being extorted over a sex tape prior to the reported suicide attempt. Thompson's shows at the Luxor Hotel and Casino, which he started in 2005, usually runs every day except Sunday. Five of his shows were canceled as a result of his hospitalization. Michelle Polino, Fox News.
0: And more drug coverage here. This one's a little unusual and scary. Fiji has now officially declared a national emergency in response to an HIV crisis, with infections surging 12-fold over the last 15 years across the popular honeymoon destination. According to UNAIDS, one in 60 adults in the South Pacific Island nation now living with the virus, an alarming increase from just one in 167 5 years ago. Health officials there trace the tragic spike to a growing methamphetamine epidemic and widespread needle sharing. The crisis is largely fueled by the island's emerging role as a transit hub for illicit drugs moving toward Australia and New Zealand. Weather and traffic, here's Fox 23 and KRMG Chief Meteorologist James Adelot.
2: The beautiful temps continue, the dry weather too. 63 tomorrow morning, 87 tomorrow's high. Clouds and sun mix Thursday and Friday, and highs creeping back up. 87 Thursday, 90 on Friday, 91 Saturday and Sunday. Slight chances of rain and thunder. From Fox 23, I'm Chief Meteorologist James Adelot for 96.5 KRMG Tulsa's news, weather, and traffic.
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9: Toughest slowdown in town is southbound 75 from 81st Street down to the Creek Turnpike, going through that construction zone. Very brief hesitation hitting Roller Coaster Bridge, eastbound direction. Creek Turnpike just off the south end of 169. Remember, new look in that construction there. All four legs of the downtown loop are accident-free right now. 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
0: Good afternoon. It is now 4:30. We have 86 degrees. I'm April Hill, along with Steve Berg on the KRMG Afternoon News with Hill and Berg. It's interesting reading and listening to people's reaction today after driving over the new section of Roller Coaster Bridge. And of course, we want to know what you think. You know what to do. Hit the open mic button on the KRMG app or send us a text to 918-921-0965. What do you think? Smooth sailing or do you miss the old ways? Let us know and we'll get more on that coming up a little bit later in the show. But first, our top story is what will happen to the TPS schools after they're closed or consolidated.
13: Tulsa Public Schools Superintendent Dr. Ebony Johnson says the school buildings will be repurposed for TPS use or sold. The school board asked Dr. Johnson to eliminate $12 million from the annual operating budget, and she proposed a plan to close or consolidate 17 schools in the district. When those school buildings are repurposed or closed, Dr. Johnson says they will be maintained and secured until they are sold.
14: We do not support
3: more dilapidated buildings and communities.
13: This is expected to save $11 million, and another $1.5 million in savings would come from moving expenses around and salary reductions. Kirk McCracken, 96.5 KRMG, Tulsa's news, weather, and traffic.
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7: The first day of fall starts at 7.04 p.m. tonight, but we're still a little bit on the warm side.
2: Still looking at temps staying largely just above average for this time of year through the end of the work week as we creep back up close to 90 by Friday. Heading into the weekend, some widely scattered showers and storms will start to pop back into the forecast with higher rain and thunder chances coming Monday, Tuesday, and Wednesday next week.
7: As our chief meteorologist, James Adelot, he'll have more on the forecast coming up. The man who was shot by a Tulsa County deputy has now been identified.
13: A 37-year-old man was shot by a Tulsa County Sheriff's deputy during a pedestrian check near 41st and Sheridan. The sheriff's office says Lucian August was shot by a deputy after he pulled a gun and fired twice. Casey Roebuck with the sheriff's office tells KRMG.
14: The deputy also fires his weapon. The deputy was not injured. Our suspect is down and was taken to the hospital.
13: Reports say August was walking in and out of traffic when a deputy pulled over to check on him. August fired at the deputy and he fired back, sending the man to an area hospital with serious injuries. The deputy was not injured and was placed on administrative leave during the investigation. Kirk McCracken, 96.5 KRMG, Tulsa's news, weather, and traffic.
7: A Green Country school principal is facing charges over a sex toy incident.
17: A Miami Public Schools administrator is facing an obscenity charge after investigators say she showed a sex toy to four minors. Court documents say the children were looking for a mascot costume when they were given a box containing the item. Former principal Pamela Couch Bevis told police it was a, quote, poor joke, end quote, and said the incident wasn't intentional. She was booked into the Ottawa County Jail Tuesday after a bench warrant was issued. Rodney Lay, 96.5 KRMG, Tulsa's news, weather, and traffic.
7: Well, that hot, dry weather we've had is affecting the taste of Broken Arrow's water supply. It creates an organic compound called MIB that some describe as a muddy or musty taste. It's completely harmless, but the city of BA's Timothy Robbins says they are trying to address it.
18: We're addressing some of these concerns at the plant with changing some processes, and we have additional staff in town flushing very specific locations to help draw any of these out.
7: Now, if your water has an odd taste, they say you can contact the city's Action Center to report it. President Trump meeting with Ukrainian President Volodymyr Zelensky on the sidelines of the United Nations General Assembly. He told reporters that Russia's Vladimir Putin is willing to attend a trilateral meeting.
23: To be honest with you, it's time. A lot of people being killed, and they don't want that, but I think they both want to see the war end.
7: Zelensky says that he and the president discussed an energy ceasefire. Ukraine striking a Russian oil and gas refinery today. Putin has shown no signs that he plans to end Russia's invasion. A United States Air Force fighter jet has crashed in Germany.
25: The F-16 came down near the U.S. airbase at Spangdahlem in western Germany. Locals report seeing a large cloud of smoke, with some suggesting the pilot was attempting to land at the time of the incident. News outlet RTL says the aircraft crashed onto a golf course. According to an Air Force statement, the pilot ejected safely and is receiving medical care. The cause of the incident is under investigation. Another F-16 crashed near Spangdahlem back in 2019. These jets cost at least $60 million each. Jonathan Savage, Fox News.
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2: Hey, April, beautiful weather continues. It's still a little bit above average, though, for this time of year, especially when we look at the highs. Tomorrow morning, 63, back up to 87 tomorrow. That's about 5 degrees above average. 87 Thursday, all the way up to 90, though, on Friday. Heading through the weekend, a few stray showers possible. 91 Saturday and again Sunday, too. From Fox 23, I'm Chief Meteorologist James Adelot for 96.5 KRMG, Tulsa's news, weather, and traffic.
0: It's 84 in Choteau, 86 at Tulsa's Severe Weather Station.
9: We are accident-free as we're leaving downtown on all four legs of the downtown loop. That is good news. Now, eastbound Broken Arrow Expressway does tighten up a little bit right at about 21st Street. You're going to see eastbound I-44 moderate on the way to 193rd East Avenue. The toughest slowdown in town is still going to be that southbound direction of Highway 75 on the way to the Creek Turnpike. Does your home struggle to stay cool in the summer? 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
21: News, weather, and traffic. 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
0: So this is a little concerning for people who may be called to serve on a jury. We're talking about what's happening with this Lindsey Clancy case, the defense attorney for the woman in Massachusetts who killed her children. And he cited a postpartum psychosis as the reason. Now he's speaking to Fox's Brian Yenis in the latest Fox on Justice with his request on that lone juror.
5: This is Fox on Justice. I sat down with Lindsey Clancy's attorney, Kevin Reddington, one-on-one. Reddington is facing criticism for immediately publicly targeting the holdout juror who refused to vote not guilty by reason of insanity. Jurors have accused the holdout of not following the law on reasonable doubt.
6: I didn't dox anybody on that case. All I said was that I was upset about the verdict that was never returned.
5: Reddington also has a message for those who believe conspiracies that her then-husband, Patrick Clancy, killed their three children.
6: Maybe you get a chance to listen to that 911 tape, and then you look me in the eye and tell me that you think Patrick Clancy did this. What this guy has been through is horrific.
5: Lindsey Clancy is back in court on September 29th. Reddington filed a motion asking the judge to enter a finding of not guilty, arguing the prosecution has inadequate evidence to prove its case. He'll also argue the case should be dismissed, a retrial denied, on double jeopardy grounds. Brian Yenis, Fox News.
0: Yeah, so the problem is, if you're ever going to serve on a jury, and if the prosecution or the defense isn't happy with the verdict, how comfortable are you with being investigated? All of your personal life, handing over your cell phone, every divorce, every bankruptcy, everything that you've texted to everybody. It's a little concerning if it's going a little far. And the Supreme Court says specifically that they've warning about broad post-verdict investigations of jurors, citing concerns about harassment, intimidation, and endless challenges to verdicts and undermining the finality of juries' decisions. So it'll be interesting to see what happens with that case. USA Today, this is much more fun story, has a story today about bringing iced coffee to a job interview. Apparently, there is a debate on social media. Does bringing iced coffee to a job interview signal to recruiters that you're unprofessional? Well, it all started with this woman named Caitlin Wainainen. She had this TikTok video that started the debate.
16: My Gen Z candidates are showing up to their interviews with iced coffee, iced latte in hand. And here's how I perceive that as a recruiter with 16 years of experience that deals with mostly Fortune 500, super buttoned up corporations. It is perceived, from my opinion, my hiring standpoint, that when you show up with an iced coffee or an iced latte, that this interview is just like a stop on your list of errands for the day. It looks like you went to Target and you went to Starbucks. Now you're stopping by your interview, then you're on to the next thing. It looks a little too casual to me. And again, this is like your perception of how you're perceived in this 30 to 45 minutes that you have to interview. This is important.
0: So what do you think, Steve Berg? You think it's too casual?
7: Yeah. I hate to be a stick in the mud, but yeah, it makes you look unfocused, like you're not really focusing on the interview itself, that you're distracted.
0: What if I bring my own cup from home, like hot? You think that changes anything?
7: Yeah.
19: Nope.
7: That almost seems worse. Yeah.
0: Oh.
7: It's like, like you're more concerned with the coffee than the job interview.
0: Okay. Yeah. What about if I bring a bottle of water?
19: Nope.
7: Unless you're interviewing at Starbucks.
19: Yeah. Maybe that would be.
0: No bottle of water?
19: Nothing. You don't bring anything. Now you go to a job interview and they offer you a cup of coffee or something. That's fine.
7: Which they probably will.
19: And they may do that. Yeah. So Mm. I mean, I've interviewed a lot of people in my years. If you come sauntering into my office with your fancy coffee and your man bun, you're not going to get hired.
0: Okay. Has anyone ever asked you to make them a cup of coffee?
19: Nope.
0: Okay. That would be
19: offer it, though.
0: Okay.
19: Want a cup of coffee while we get going here?
0: Yeah.
19: Yeah.
0: That's nice of you. I guess I should start doing that, too.
7: No, thanks. I've got my own right here.
19: Would you like a donut, sir? Sure.
7: Got that, too.
19: Don't bring your drink to an interview.
0: I mean, it's hard enough just to get an interview these days.
19: Exactly.
0: You
19: got
0: to get through all the AI chatbots and all that stuff. So, yeah, everything you can do to get an edge. But, okay, no coffee, not even from home. We're going to get another look at weather and traffic, plus the three big things you need to know coming up after the break.
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5: Three, a new partnership between St. Francis Health System and Roger State University is set up to help address a shortage of lab technologists. Hospital leaders say the need is critical across both the state and the country.
6: Two,
5: it's harvest time in California wine country, but many growers are struggling to sell their grapes as Americans cut back on drinking. Farmers are actually tearing out their vineyards, selling their land, or planting other crops as they lose faith in the wine business.
6: Wine.
5: And our top story, in order to save $12 million in its operating budget, Tulsa Public School Superintendent Dr. Ebony Johnson presented her plan to close or consolidate 17 schools across the district. Dr. Johnson says those sites have fewer than 400 students. The buildings are underutilized, and none are expected to see enrollment increase. This is supposed to save the district more than $11 million annually, and the buildings will be repurposed for TPS use or sold.
7: We do not support dilapidated buildings and communities.
5: If they aren't sold or repurposed, Dr. Johnson assures the public they will be maintained and secured. The Board of Education is set to vote on the plan October 19th.
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8: Hey, James. Warm today, but still mild. And from what I'm hearing, we could see a cooler morning tomorrow.
9: Yeah, it's going to be really nice over the next few mornings, and we should stay rain-free, at least until we get to the weekend, and then we'll creep into some rain chances, but we need the rain.
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9: Well, this evening, dropping back into the 70s, then 63 tomorrow morning, 87 tomorrow's high, 87 mostly sunny Thursday, Friday up to 90, so we'll call it hot heading into the weekend, 91 again Saturday and Sunday, and a few stray showers Saturday, a little higher rain and thunder chance coming Sunday. From Fox 23, I'm Chief Meteorologist James Adelot for 96.5 KRMG, Tulsa's news, weather, and traffic.
5: It's 83 in Bartlesville, 86 at Tulsa's Severe Weather Station.
10: Have a new accident westbound direction of the Broken Arrow Expressway. The slowdown's not too bad. It's right before you get to I-44, popular place for wrecks. It's over by the ramps on the right-hand side where they almost always happen. Westbound BA right before you get to I-44. Now, eastbound Broken Arrow Expressway, there's a lot of traffic coming out of downtown. By the time you get out to around Lewis, it'll start to thin out and the bumpers will spread out a little bit more, but it is heavy for a bit. Eastbound Highway 11 still a little tight on the way to 244, basically south of Pine, and southbound 169 slowing down a little bit just south of 244. 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
17: Trump administration officials are vowing to maintain economic pressure on Iran as the war in the Middle East continues.
18: The U.S. naval blockade remains in place. The sanctions on China, Russia, other countries. But what the Treasury Secretary is saying is they're going to continue to squeeze Iran. And if anybody wants to help supply Iran, they're not going to be able to do it because there's not going to be any fuel. And of course, for months now, no fuel, no Iranian fuel has been getting out of the Strait of Hormuz thanks to the U.S. naval blockade. About 100 vessels have been turned around. The big question right now is, will Iran submit? There's no sign that from Iranian officials that they'd say they want this conflict to end.
17: That's Lucas Tomlinson reporting. The Chinese electric vehicle industry is booming with the companies expanding their market share in Europe.
19: You can buy the basic model here in China for about $10,000, which has gotten tremendous reviews. But if you pay a little more in Europe, even with a 40% tariff, you can get one for $25,000. There are concerns that they gather intelligence, gather data, and these connected vehicles send that data back to China. Already they are banned on Israeli military bases, a similar ban coming for the U.S. But it hasn't slowed down sales, at least across Europe. ASAP, a big push in the U.S. from lawmakers to make sure President Trump keeps those tariffs high. The president has hinted he might consider allowing the Chinese to build factories inside the U.S.
17: That's Steve Harrigan.
8: It's time to give away a couple of tickets to Extreme Fight Night. All you have to do is be the ninth texter to 918-921-0965. And the word, the keyword, is punch. That's P-U-N-C-H, punch, 918-921-0965. And KRMG reporter Kirk McCracken is sitting here with me now live to go behind the headlines on this TPS story. Now, obviously, this is a story we're going to be covering for a very long time, but we got some of the details last night. Let's get into that.
11: Yeah, Tulsa Public Schools Superintendent Dr. Ebony Johnson basically announced that they're closing or consolidating 17 schools in the district. So within the past month or so, she was asked by the school board to basically eliminate $12 million from the operating budget annually. And so she proposed this plan to consolidate these 17 schools in the district. So some of them will probably be sold. Others will be repurposed for TPS use. But she let everyone know that they will be maintained. If the buildings sit empty, they will be maintained. They will have security. They'll mow the lawn, all that kind of stuff. And so they won't have these dilapidated buildings around town, you know. And you and I have talked about it. When a lot of these buildings sit empty, they end up with spray paint on them. Mm-hmm. Kids start breaking in, stuff like that. So, but she did say that some of these buildings will be repurposed and then others will probably be sold. Right now, we don't have the numbers on those because this isn't really, it's just a plan. It's not been voted in. So that will happen on, I believe, October 19th. But she's basically just saying, hey, here's the plan that I have to save this money that you asked me to save.
8: Yeah, and they've got a lot of public meetings coming up. I've got the list pulled up here. The first one is Tuesday, September 29th at Martin Regional Library from 5:30 to 6:30. So there's one, two, three, four, five. There's six meetings. There's going to be those are going to be some interesting meetings with the public input. There's going to be a lot that says, I went online today and did a deep dive on social media to talk about what people are saying about why TPS is losing students. Now, Dr. Ebony Johnson herself has said that part of the reason is the birth rate.
11: Sure. We've heard that it's decreasing. And then we've also heard some people are making the claim that it's because of new immigration laws, things like that.
8: Also, people moving to the suburbs to different, you know, they prefer maybe a different school district.
11: Yeah, and a lot of these are elementary schools that they're closing. Some of them are middle schools. So there are a few that surprised me, like Anderson, Springdale, Sequoia. Those are all elementary schools. Hoover Elementary, that's on the list. Robertson Elementary is on the list. Central Middle School, that one really surprised me. That

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2: It's now 84 in Manford, 85 at Tulsa's severe weather station.
3: Slowdown's not terrible, but we do have a crunch on the right side, westbound, Broken Arrow Expressway, right before you get to I-44. Southbound Highway 169, the right-hand lane slowing down a little bit near the BA. It's improving as you're coming out of downtown. Eastbound on the Broken Arrow Expressway, starting to pick up the pace a little bit through there. Still looks great. Northbound 169 on the way to Owosso, but southbound 169, right as you're getting down to the construction roller coaster bridge, that is slowing down a bit. Rickard Landscaping and Tree Service is now offering screened topsoil, which can be picked up or delivered. 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
2: Good afternoon. We have made it to 5 o'clock. I'm April Hill, along with Steve Berg on the KRMG Afternoon News with Hill and Berg. We have 85 degrees here in Tulsa now. Now, an educator in trouble, a lot of hot water, big trouble, embarrassing trouble for bringing an adult toy to school. We're going to have more on that story coming up a little later in the show, but we're going to lead with another school story, our top story. Tulsa Public School Superintendent Dr. Ebony Johnson has proposed a plan to close or consolidate 17 schools in the district in order to save $12 million in the operating budget, which was suggested by the school board. Now, when those school buildings are repurposed or closed, Dr. Johnson says they'll be maintained and secured until they're sold.
10: I appreciate what has happened in the past with our facilities and maintenance teams who go in and stabilize those buildings and secure those buildings as much as possible.
2: This is supposed to save the district more than $11 million annually, and another $1.5 million in savings would come from moving some expenses out of the general fund, reducing salary costs through attrition and spending cuts. Find a list of the proposed school closures right now at KRMG.com. 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
1: 7:04 p.m. tonight is the official start of fall, but don't break out that favorite sweater just yet.
2: Still looking at temperatures staying just above our average high. That's 82. Most of us will creep back up close to 90 by Friday. Heading into the weekend, some widely scattered showers and storms Saturday and Sunday, but higher rain and thunder chances coming Monday, Tuesday, and Wednesday next week.
1: That's our chief meteorologist, James Adelot. He'll have more on the forecast coming up. If you think the water in Broken Arrow has an odd taste lately, it's not your imagination. City officials posted on Facebook that with the hot, dry weather, the water forms an organic compound called MIB.
3: This MIB is a naturally occurring organic compound that will come through the drinking water that has an earthy taste to the water.
1: That's Timothy Robbins with the city. He says MIB is completely harmless, but he says they can do some things like flushing water lines that help reduce it. They say you can contact the city's action center if the water has an odd taste in your neighborhood. Oklahoma Attorney General Ginnar Drummond and 19 other attorneys general are raising concerns about foreign ingredients used in some GLP-1 drugs.
4: They're asking Secretary of State Marco Rubio and the National Security Council for greater oversight of the FDA's Green List import program. AG Drummond says some Chinese suppliers have exploited gaps in the system. The FDA previously found one Chinese company relabeled ingredients from non-approved suppliers before shipping them to the U.S. That company was later removed from the Green List. Crystal Kelly, 96.5 KRMG, Tulsa's news, weather, and traffic.
1: President Trump tells world leaders the U.S. won't slow down on AI.
5: Speaking at the U.N. General Assembly, President Trump told world leaders the U.S. rejects any attempt to construct a globalist scheme to control artificial intelligence.
6: These are the same people that are now saying that AI is going to kill us all, that robots are going to attack us, and that everything is going to be a total disaster. Same group of people.
5: The president has dismissed concerns from tech industry leaders who warn of a needed slowdown of AI development and government regulation. AI is expected to be among the major topics discussed between President Trump and Chinese President Xi Jinping at a state visit later this week. At the White House, Jared Halpern, Fox News.
1: The Humane Society of Tulsa is giving pet owners another chance for affordable services.
7: The group is holding its Operation Pet Stop, a mobile service that offers spay, neutering, vaccinations, and free microchipping. Humane Society of Tulsa says they have already served 350 pets in just 3 days. The final clinic for the fall will be held at the Osage Casino Hotel, Tulsa's parking lot, located at 951 West 36th Street North, from Thursday, September 24th through Saturday, September 26th. Matt Hudson, 96.5 KRMG, Tulsa's news, weather, and traffic.
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0: The 5-day forecast, sponsored by Dale and Lee's Heating, Air Conditioning, and Plumbing, with Fox 23 and KRMG Chief Meteorologist James Adelot.
2: April this evening looks fantastic. The wind's fairly light. Temps dropping on through the 70s. We'll start tomorrow morning at 63. Tomorrow, 87. Thursday, 87. Friday, though, here we go. Right back up close to 90 degrees. And over the weekend, high temp 91 Saturday and Sunday, and a few widely scattered showers and storms. From Fox 23, I'm Chief Meteorologist James Adelot for 96.5 KRMG, Tulsa's news, weather, and traffic.
0: It's 86 now in Broken Arrow, 85 at Tulsa's severe weather station.
8: As you're going eastbound Highway 11, making that turn to go eastbound on 244, that's slowing down some. Lots of cars trying to merge with that eastbound 244 traffic. Westbound Broken Arrow Expressway, they have that little dinger over on the shoulder. As you're getting close to I-44, watch the merging traffic around that thing. Eastbound Broken Arrow Expressway, coming out of downtown is the heaviest spot, and it's right at the southeast corner of the downtown loop. 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
0: It's 5:06 on 96.5 KRMG. I woke up today and started scrolling through Facebook and social media and was kind of surprised when people started reacting to their current drive on the Creek Turnpike. And some people are sad. to see that roller coaster bridge is gone because their kids liked it so much. So we thought we'd play a clip here from National Lampoon's Vacation.
10: Sorry, folks, park's closed. The moose out front should have told you.
11: Yes, we're here to see Mr. Roy Wally.
10: What is your name, sir?
11: Clark W. Griswold.
10: What's this regarding, Mr. Grizzle?
11: We're here for public amusement relations. There is a summer inspection to a personal matter.
10: Ah,
11: inspection.
10: Well, nobody notified this office of anything.
11: Well, I'm notifying you.
0: Oh, yeah, well, you're notified that the grandkids aren't going to be able to ride Roller Coaster Bridge anymore on the way to Grandma and Grandpa's house. But it's so funny that everyone grabbed onto this roller coaster bridge process this term because John Philbeck here on KRMG was the one who coined that phrase. John, how long ago was that?
8: You know, that's they were building the original bridge back in 2000. And I was doing this, you know, traffic on KRMG, the same thing. And something that I've always done, when they opened the bridge in 2001, anytime they do construction in the city, I go drive through it just to make sure, you know, I know what I'm talking about whenever I reference it. And I drove down that thing for the first time right after they opened it and felt the lump. I was like, what in the world's going on with this brand new bridge? I actually called, reached out to ODOT, and talked to them. I said, what's wrong with that bridge? They, oh, nothing. Everything's fine with that bridge. I said, no, it's like a roller coaster when you're going down that thing. That's not normal for bridges. Oh, no, it's fine. And they always said, no, it's fine. So I started just calling it Roller Coaster Bridge on the air because that's what it was like. And it just kind of caught. And all of a sudden, everybody else was calling it that too. But I do find it funny that now that they're redoing it, finally, there's been some acknowledgement of, yeah, it was probably not built exactly the way that it should have been. It was safe all along. It wasn't that it was unsafe, but yeah, probably not built exactly as it should. And I was like, why didn't you just say that 20 something years ago?
0: Yeah, well, when we first they're spending millions and millions of dollars on it. Now people are like, well, I kind of like the way it was before.
8: Yeah, it was rough, especially if you're in a bouncy vehicle. You want trucks, you know, like some of the larger trucks and things that go down that have that different suspension. Man, those suckers bounce for real when they're going down those things. It's kind of tough.
0: Yeah. You see the kids on the school buses, like in the back, having a blast.
8: Oh, yeah, they love it. They love it. But that's how it started. It was the first time I went down it. I called ODOT. I said, that thing's like a roller coaster. And then I just started calling it that on the air.
0: Well, some of the Facebook comments here that I've been gathering is one of them says, my six-year-old thinks that we should keep the roller coaster on one side as a sort of tourist attraction. All right, that way everybody's happy, I guess.
8: Well, it takes money to tear a bridge down, too, right? I mean, why not? I mean, they're doing the new supports and everything. Maybe they could just leave one there. You can go down whichever bridge you want. You can go down.
0: But then other people are impressed. They say they're smooth like butter, and they like it.
8: Just like butter.
0: I want a smooth ride because one time I had bruised ribs and I got on the roller coaster bridge. Talk about painful. We were going 40 miles an hour. I was like, get me off of this road. Every bump we'd go over, I was like, oh.
8: Well, and even outside of that, I mean, this would embarrass my wife, so hopefully she's not listening. But when my wife was pregnant with our daughter, I took her down that and she's like, you need to get off this bridge. Yeah. I'm going to pee because it was just bang, bang, bang, bang.
0: Yeah, and it's not easy to get off of that bridge because that's what I told my husband. I said, get me off of this bridge. He's like, it's the creek. There's no exit.
8: That's right. Once you're on it, you're on it.
0: I love it. Weather and traffic every 6 minutes. Here's Fox 23. KRMG Chief Meteorologist James A. Lotz.
2: Beautiful temps continue. We'll be back in the mid to upper 80s tomorrow after starting at 63, 87 on Thursday, Friday, Saturday, and Sunday, creeping up to 90, maybe 91, and increasing rain and thunder chances through the weekend. From Fox 23, I'm Chief Meteorologist James A. Lotz for 96.5 KRMG Tulsa's news, weather, and traffic.
0: It's 90, or 87 rather, down in Okmulgee, 85 at Tulsa's severe weather station.
8: Well, the drive heading to Roller Coaster Bridge, the construction, as you're are going southbound on 169. That is slowing down as you're hitting that ramp and looping around to go in that eastbound direction on the pimple-free side of Roller Coaster Bridge now. Westbound direction of the Broken Arrow Expressway. Still working that little fender bender over on the right shoulder. It's right before you get to I-44, right where everybody's trying to get over into the merge lanes and come into traffic, that horrible interchange. It's right in that spot over on the right. 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
0: We are starting to get some reaction on both Roller Coaster Bridge story and the TPS story. We got this open mic button on the KRMG app about the TPS story.
12: For 17 schools to be considered, it sounds to me like somebody, this should have been possibly reviewed yearly or every other year, every 5 years.
0: Yeah, Steve Berg, I see what she's saying. It feels rushed for that many schools. That's a lot.
1: Yeah, but, you know, maybe the budget deficit kind of forced their hand.
0: Mm-hmm.
1: Maybe it's happening faster than they would have liked, but now they have no choice.
0: Yeah.
1: I don't know. I'm just speculating, mm-hmm. but that could be it.
0: And we've got this text to 918-921-0965 that says the reason TPS will struggle to sell some of those buildings is most of their buildings is due to the fact that they have to collect the bond attached to the building when selling the building. And that is an issue. I've talked to Burt Williams about that a lot with some of the old buildings that were up for sale for Broken Arrow. It makes it much more difficult when a bond is involved. We should talk to him about that tomorrow, but... So send us your reaction on the open mic button on the KRMG app or send us a text, 918-921-0965. We also want your Roller Coaster Bridge stories. Now, this next story is something that I know I'm guilty of, and you might be guilty of, too, talking about pets. Fox's Jill Nato reports, just because your new dog looks exactly like your old dog, that doesn't mean they're going to behave the same.
13: Take a pause.
14: A lot of people fall in love with specific dog breeds and spend thousands getting a dog of that breed. Then they expect that dog to act the same as all dogs of that breed. Dog trainer and Rover.com ambassador Nicole Ellis says that's a mistake.
15: Each dog is an individual. A lot of it's going to come down to just nothing we can change, just who they are, just like... You might like chocolate and I might not. That's completely fine. But then the same thing is with our pets.
14: Of course, there are some steps you may be able to take, getting them used to things like long walks, babies, and fetching tennis balls.
15: Some of that's going to come down to that work we do in those early socialization days, getting them used to things, getting them exposed to things. But really, they're going to be who they're going to be.
14: So trainers will warn you. That expensive purebreed may act like others or maybe like a nonconformist canine character. Take a pause. Jill Nato, Fox News.
9: 96.5 KRMG is getting you up to speed with the three big things you need to know.
0: Three. The Trump administration announcing plans to remove 760,000 Affordable Care Act enrollees from public health care exchanges. They allege these individuals were fraudulently enrolled or do not exist. They believe the move will save $2.2 billion.
16: Two.
0: City leaders say they know the water in Broken Arrow tastes a little earthy. The earthiness is due to naturally occurring organic compounds in the Verdigris River as a result of the extreme heat and lack of rainfall. Experts assure residents that the water is safe and they are addressing concerns.
16: One.
0: And our top story. So what will happen to the TPS schools after they're closed or consolidated?
17: Tulsa Public Schools Superintendent Dr. Ebony Johnson says the school buildings will be repurposed for TPS use or sold. The school board asked Dr. Johnson to eliminate $12 million from the annual operating budget, and she proposed a plan to close or consolidate 17 schools in the district. When those school buildings are repurposed or closed, Dr. Johnson says they will be maintained and secured secured until they are sold.
13: We do not support dilapidated buildings and communities.
17: This is expected to save $11 million, and another $1.5 million in savings would come from moving expenses around and salary reductions. Kirk McCracken, 96.5 KRMG, Tulsa's news, weather, and traffic.
9: 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Buckle up. 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
0: Okay, I'm trying to wrap my head around this one. It's just bizarre. What do you have for us today, John?
8: Yeah, this is a weird one, that's for sure. Up in Seattle, an old 7-Eleven store has been changed into something else, and it's something they call an inconvenience store. And we have lots of convenience stores. This is an inconvenience store, which is basically an art studio. Now, everything in there is for sale, but here's what it is. The owners say that your favorite corner store has been reimagined entirely by artists. Art is inherently inconvenient. In a society that rewards efficiency and mass production, artists do things the hard way. So they've filled up this inconvenience store with things that you would normally find in a convenience store, only done in a different way. For example, you can find purses and shoulder bags that are made out of old Cheetos and Lay's packages. They have beeswax egg candles. They have a candle that looks like a yardstick. It's just looks like a yardstick, but it's wax and it's a candle. They have keychains that actually resemble things like Nerds, candies, Oreos, Goldfish crackers. They also have, one of my favorites, is a pre-tangled display of USB cords. So, you know, when you go into the convenience store and you see them all lined up real neat. No, these are all knotted up, already completely tangled up. Now, everything in there is for sale. They say it ranges in price from $1 to $10,000. So you can go in and get it. But just think about what you'd see in a convenience store. You go into this, I guess we would call it an art studio because artists created all of this. The same type of things, only they're already messed up or very strange, and you can buy them in there if you want. So, yeah, that's up in Seattle if you want to take a trip.
0: All right, let's go.
8: Oh, yeah, my favorite. They have a landline iPhone that when you answer it, it only plays Vertigo by U2.
0: Hey, the tangled phone iPhone cords just looks like we've got that in the newsroom.
8: Yeah.
0: We'll give those to you for free. Boy. Go. 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Hey, James, another beautiful day today with a lot more sunshine.
2: Absolutely, temps. Nice to see out of the 90s, but we may make a run back to 90 or above, though, over the next 5 days.
0: Okay, so tell us about the rest of the week, then.
2: Well, enjoy this evening and tomorrow. We'll stay dry. Temps nice, especially tomorrow morning, 63 degrees, 87 tomorrow's high, 87 again Thursday. By Friday, creeping back up close to 90. Saturday, Sunday, we'll go 91 for the high, but chances of rain and thunder, maybe a little higher chance coming on Sunday. From Fox 23, I'm Chief Meteorologist James Ayalott for 96.5 KRMG, Tulsa's news, weather, and traffic.
0: It's 84 in Sand Springs, 85 at Tulsa's Severe Weather Station.
8: Leaving downtown, eastbound Broken Arrow Expressway, heaviest right on the southeast corner of the downtown loop, and then again at the ramp to go southbound on 169. Westbound BA, they are still working that crunch on the right-hand side, right before you get to I-44. A little bit of a slowdown there, but not too bad. Northbound 169 on the way to Owosso looks good. Southbound is slow as you're trying to get to the ramp to go eastbound on Roller Coaster Bridge, the Creek Turnpike down there. Southbound 75 is still tough on the way to the creek, too. 50 years ago, the Sputter lit their charcoal grill, and people have been going back ever since. For a melt-in-your-mouth steak dinner, go to Tulsa's hidden gem, the Sputter, tucked behind Jiffy Lube at 51st and Sheridan, and taste a Tulsa tradition tonight. 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
18: Crash working right now, southbound direction of Highway 75.
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27: 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Dr. Justin Imami has changed so many lives. Now it's your turn.
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0: Well, Steve Berg, you and I were talking about the TPS bus situation and the diesel situation. What was that, last week or just a couple days ago? And we got a text from Tom that says that it's a good thing that they're on CNG because CNG cost TPS about a dollar per gallon.
1: Wow.
0: Wow.
1: Yeah. Big difference.
0: All right. Now let's get to a couple of more news stories from Steve Burke.
1: The murder trial of former American Idol contestant Caleb Flynn is underway in Troy, Ohio. Flynn is accused of killing his wife and staging the scene to look like a home invasion.
28: Emotional testimony today as we heard from both of the victims' parents. As Ashley's mother gave her testimony, Caleb could be seen crying. The former music pastor and American Idol contestant is accused of shooting Ashley in their Tip City, Ohio home. He's then accused of staging a crime scene, calling 911, and telling the dispatcher that someone broke in and killed his wife. But prosecutors say the story doesn't add up. A law enforcement officer testified there was no indication of a struggle or anything out of place in the home. Caleb was allegedly in the midst of an affair. Prosecutors say he sent more than 100,000 text messages to his mistress, including one about killing his wife and not going to jail.
1: That's Max Gordon reporting. An iconic movie car will soon be on the auction block.
29: 1992's Batman Returns was Michael Keaton's second time playing the Caped Crusader and the second outing for his iteration of the Batmobile. Now that movie prop is going under the hammer at the Los Angeles-based Julian's Auctions. It's estimated to fetch between $5 and $7 million at auction in November. If it does, it would beat the $4.6 million figure a buyer paid for the 1966 Adam West era Batmobile during an auction in 2013. Mike Dubusky, ABC News.
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2: The beautiful temps continue. The dry weather, too. 63 tomorrow morning, 87 tomorrow's high. Clouds and sun mix Thursday and Friday, and highs creeping back up. 87 Thursday, 90 on Friday, 91 Saturday and Sunday. Slight chances of rain and thunder. From Fox 23, I'm Chief Meteorologist James Alott for 96.5 KRMG Tulsa's news, weather, and traffic.
0: Right now, we have 84 in Sand Springs, 85 at Tulsa's Severe Weather Station.
8: Still slowing down some eastbound Highway 11 from Pine all the way around the turn to go eastbound on 244. Southbound 75 tough on the way to the Creek Turnpike. Southbound 169 tough on the way to the Creek Turnpike. As you're heading into the construction there, Roller Coaster Bridge. Eastbound Broken Arrow Expressway improving coming out of downtown. Still have that crunch on the right shoulder. Westbound BA just before I-44. Rickard Landscaping and Tree Service is now offering screened topsoil, which can be picked up or delivered. 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From the Rickard Landscaping and Tree Service Traffic Center, I'm John Philbeck, 96.5 KRMG, Tulsa's news, weather, and traffic.
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3: Good afternoon. It is now 5:30. I'm April Hill, along with Steve Berg, on the KRMG Afternoon News with Hill and Berg. We've got 85 degrees now in Tulsa. We're learning why the water may taste a little funny in BA. We're going to tell you why coming up in just a moment. First, our top story. In order to save $12 million in its operating budget, Tulsa Public School Superintendent Dr. Ebony Johnson presenting her plan to close or consolidate 17 schools across the district. Dr. Johnson says those sites have fewer than 400 students. The buildings are underutilized and none are expected to see enrollment increase. Now, this is supposed to save the district more than $11 million annually. The buildings will be repurposed for TPS for their use or sold.
4: We do not support dilapidated buildings and communities.
3: If they aren't sold or repurposed, Dr. Johnson assured the public they'll be maintained and secured. The Board of Education is set to vote on the plan October 19th. 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More top stories now from the 24-hour Fox News Center with Steve Berg.
5: The first day of fall starts at 7.04 p.m. tonight, but we're still a little on the warm side.
6: Still looking at temps staying largely just above average for this time of year through the end of the work week as we creep back up close to 90 by Friday. Heading into the weekend, some widely scattered showers and storms will start to pop back into the forecast with higher rain and thunder chances coming Monday, Tuesday, and Wednesday next week.
5: As our chief meteorologist, James Adelot, he'll have more on the forecast coming up. The hot, dry weather is affecting the taste of Broken Arrow's water supply. It creates an organic compound called MIB that some describe as a muddy or musty taste. It's completely harmless, but the city of BA's Timothy Robbins says they are trying to address it.
7: We're addressing some of these concerns at the plant with changing some processes, and we have additional staff in town flushing very specific locations to help draw any of these out.
5: Now, if your water has an odd taste, they say you can contact the city's action center and report it. The man shot by a Tulsa County Sheriff's deputy has now been identified.
8: A 37-year-old man was shot by a Tulsa County Sheriff's deputy during a pedestrian check near 41st and Sheridan. The sheriff's office says Lucian August was shot by a deputy after he pulled a gun and fired twice. Casey Roebuck with the sheriff's office tells KRMG.
9: The deputy also fires his weapon. The deputy was not injured. Our suspect is down and was taken to the hospital.
8: Reports say August was walking in and out of traffic when a deputy pulled over to check on him. August fired at the deputy and he fired back, sending the man to an area hospital with serious injuries. The deputy was not injured and was placed on administrative leave during the investigation. Kirk McCracken, 96.5 KRMG, Tulsa's news, weather, and traffic.
5: A Green Country school principal facing charges over a sex toy incident.
10: A Miami Public Schools administrator is facing an obscenity charge after investigators say she showed a sex toy to four minors. Court documents say the children were looking for a mascot costume when they were given a box containing the item. Former principal Pamela Couch Bevis told police it was a, quote, poor joke, end quote, and said the incident wasn't intentional. She was booked into the Ottawa County Jail Tuesday after a bench warrant was issued. Rodney Lay, 96.5 KRMG, Tulsa's news, weather, and traffic.
5: We got word today a U.S. Air Force fighter jet has crashed in Germany.
11: The F-16 came down near the U.S. airbase at Spangdahlem in western Germany. Locals report seeing a large cloud of smoke, with some suggesting the pilot was attempting to land at the time of the incident. News outlet RTL says the aircraft crashed onto a golf course. According to an Air Force statement, the pilot ejected safely and is receiving medical care. The cause of the incident is under investigation. Another F-16 crashed near Spangdahlem back in 2019. These jets cost at least $60 million each. Jonathan Savage, Fox News.
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3: The five-day forecast sponsored by Dale and Lee's Heating, Air Conditioning, and Plumbing with Fox 23 and KRMG Chief Meteorologist James Adelot.
6: Hey, April, beautiful weather continues. It's still a little bit above average, though, for this time of year, especially when we look at the highs. Tomorrow morning, 63, back up to 87 tomorrow. That's about 5 degrees above average. 87 Thursday, all the way up to 90, though, on Friday. Heading through the weekend, a few stray showers possible. 91 Saturday and again Sunday, too. From Fox 23, I'm Chief Meteorologist James Adelot for 96.5 KRMG, Tulsa's news, weather, and traffic.
3: We've got 84 in Claremore, 85 still at Tulsa's severe weather station.
12: They're wrapping up that accident on the shoulder, westbound Broken Arrow Expressway, right before you get to I-44. Eastbound BA is in great shape. Southbound 169, as you're getting close to the Creek Turnpike down south, the roller coaster bridge construction, you're going to see southbound 169 slowing down right as you start that ramp to go in the eastbound direction on the pike. Southbound Highway 75, still the toughest slowdown in town on the way to the Creek Turnpike. It's that roadwork just north of the highway. 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
3: We have another pair of tickets to give away. This time, let's do a pair of tickets to the Tulsa Symphony. Just be the ninth texter to 918-921-0965. And the keyword is music. M-U-S-I-C. That keyword is music. Let's go back to the 24-hour Fox News Center with Steve Berg.
5: The White House Fraud Task Force says they're removing hundreds of thousands of names from Obamacare.
20: Vice President Vance and CMS Administrator Dr. Mehmet Oz said they were stopping Obamacare enrollment for 750,000 people who were likely fraudulently enrolled. Vance said they found, for example, a ring of 40 insurance broker agents who fraudulently funneled 50,000 people into Obamacare.
21: Most of those people were not eligible. Either they didn't meet the citizenship or the income requirements. Many of those people quite literally didn't even exist.
20: Dr. Oz highlighted the case of two brokers who made extravagant purchases off the fraud, including a new home in Key West, Florida.
22: I'm going to say super simple. Fraud will destroy Obamacare.
20: They are also conducting additional verification on more than 400,000 other enrollees. Jessica Rosenthal, Fox News.
5: There's a growing standoff between Meta and one of the biggest e-commerce companies in the world.
23: Amazon has now blocked Meta's Muse AI agent technology from using its platform, saying it violates the company's terms of service. More than simple chatbots, AI agents can go out and execute on tasks. Muse is marketed as a tool for helping organize your calendar, sort through emails, even do online shopping. Many online businesses like Amazon rely on digital advertising and sponsored listings to make money. If humans are removed from the online shopping process, so is the ad revenue they generate. Mike Dabosky, ABC News.
5: Waymo is expanding its autonomous vehicle fleet to Las Vegas.
24: Waymo says dozens of its new Ojai minivan robo-taxis will serve an area of Las Vegas that includes parts of the Strip. With 13 external cameras, four kinds of sensors, and AI mapping, the company calls the vehicles 16 times safer than human drivers.
25: Because of the amount of calculations it's doing, because of the amount of sensor data that's coming in, and it's not about like what's happening exactly right now, it's already understanding the flow of traffic and where that vehicle is coming into.
24: Waymo spokesperson Mark Lewis speaking with Fox 5 Las Vegas. The expansion follows a software update after Waymo temporarily recalled thousands of robo-taxis for driving into construction zones. For now, the vehicles are available to ride in Las Vegas through a wait list in the Waymo app. Kristen Goodwin, Fox News.
3: We got this open mic on the KRMG app about John and all of his funny names.
26: So you can't stop calling it Roller Coaster Bridge. You cannot stop calling it Stonehenge. You can't stop calling it Dysfunction Junction. We won't know where you're talking about. They have to stay.
3: I mean, she's got a point. It is the easiest way to figure out where he's talking about. And even if they fix it, are we going to continue to call it Roller Coaster Bridge?
5: Yeah, that's a good question. But you make a good point, because as soon as you hear it, you know exactly where he's talking about.
3: Yeah, I think it's here to stay.
5: And you can come up with a brand new name. Nickname for it.
3: Yeah, we need Philbeck to get on that for us. Get on that, Philbeck. Weather and traffic every 6 minutes. Here's Fox 23 and KRMG Chief Meteorologist James Adelot.
6: We'll keep things mostly sunny over the next few days. Temperatures still above average for this time of year. 63 tomorrow morning, 87 tomorrow, 87 again Thursday. Friday up to 90. Saturday and Sunday, low 90s, but chances of rain and thunder back. From Fox 23, I'm Chief Meteorologist James Adelot for 96.5 KRMG Tulsa's news, weather, and traffic.
3: It's 87 in Okmulgee, 85 at Tulsa Severe Weather Station.
12: It looks like the crash is out of your way. Westbound BA before you get to I-44. Moderate traffic southbound 169 approaching the BA. Eastbound BA right around 129th East Avenue. You'll see those bumpers get a little bit closer there, but it's very brief. It's not adding any time to your drive. Looks good on the way to Owosso, northbound 169. 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From the Rickard Landscaping and Tree Service Traffic Center, I'm John Philbeck, 96.5 KRMG, Tulsa's news, weather, and traffic.
3: We're going to get another look at weather and traffic, plus the three big things you need to know coming up after the break.
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8: Tulsa drivers know the rules. Leave early, pack patience, and keep 96.5 KRMG locked on the radio dial. Because when there's a wreck on the BA, congestion on I-44, or slow down creeping through Midtown, Chase Thompson and John Philbeck are already on it.
9: It's a couple of miles right now, eastbound on the Broken Arrow Expressway.
10: Tough there, merging from two lanes down to one, already becoming stop-and-go traffic.
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28: Three.
3: A new partnership between St. Francis Health System and Rogers State University is set up to help address a shortage of lab technologists. Hospital leaders say the need is critical across both the state and the country.
28: Two.
3: It's harvest time in California wine country, but many growers are struggling to sell their grapes as Americans cut back on drinking. Farmers are tearing out their vineyards, selling their land, or planting other crops as they lose faith in the wine business.
28: One.
3: In our top story, Tulsa Public Schools Superintendent Dr. Ebony Johnson has proposed a plan to close or consolidate 17 schools in the district in order to save $12 million in the operating budget, which was suggested by the school board. When those school buildings are repurposed or closed, Dr. Johnson says they'll be maintained and secured until they're sold.
29: I appreciate what has happened in the past with our facilities and maintenance teams who go in and stabilize those buildings and secure those buildings as much as possible.
3: This is supposed to save the district more than $11 million annually, and another $1.5 million in savings would come from moving some expenses out of the general fund, reducing salary costs through attrition and spending cuts. You can find a list of the proposed school closures up right now at KRMG.com.
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3: The 5-day forecast sponsored by Dale and Lee's Heating, Air Conditioning and Plumbing with Fox 23 and KRMG Chief Meteorologist James Adelot. Hey, James, warm today, but still mild. And from what I'm hearing, we could see a cooler morning tomorrow.
6: Yeah, it's going to be really nice over the next few mornings, and we should stay rain free at least until we get to the weekend. And then we'll creep into some rain chances, but we need the rain.
3: All right. So tell us about the 5-day forecast.
6: Well, this evening dropping back into the 70s, then 63 tomorrow morning, 87 tomorrow's high, 87 mostly sunny Thursday, Friday up to 90. So we'll call it hot heading into the weekend, 91 again Saturday and Sunday, and a few stray showers Saturday, a little higher rain and thunder chance coming Sunday. From Fox 23, I'm Chief Meteorologist James Adelot for 96.5 KRMG Tulsa's news, weather, and traffic.
3: It's 86 in Broken Arrow, 85 at Tulsa's Severe Weather Station.
12: Moderate traffic southbound 169 approaching the BA. It's heavier than that, southbound 75 on the way to the Creek Turnpike. Down in Bixby, tough drive on Memorial. There's actually a crash southbound in between 121st and 131st, but traffic is messed up both directions on Memorial on the way to 131st. Just going to be tough. That's north of the River Bridge down the way, of course. If something's eating your house, it should at least be paying the mortgage. 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
3: Thank you for joining us on the KRMG Afternoon News with Hill and Berg. Producer Noel thinks that we should rename Roller Coaster Bridge. What'd you say? Smooth as Butter Bridge? Ah, smooth as butter.
5: The Butter Bridge.
3: The Butter Bridge. I like that. Oh, here's another idea from an open mic.
20: Take a page out of Prince's book and call it the bridge formerly known as Roller Coaster.
3: That's a mouthful for John Philbeck. But a bridge is much, much easier.
5: Yeah, he has to work a lot into those traffic reports.
3: Oh, my gosh.
5: In a short amount of time.
3: Yeah, you notice how fast he talks?
5: Yeah, yeah.
3: The Butter Bridge. I don't know. We're going to have to get his reaction on that, see what he has to say about that. Another health issue for Lionel Richie we're learning about today.
21: Lionel Richie is recovering at home after a trip to the hospital. According to a representative for the singer, the procedure was intended to treat atrial fibrillation, the most common type of heart arrhythmia. It has a very high survivability rate. While the rep tells ABC News everything went perfectly, Richie is canceling some upcoming shows he had scheduled alongside Earth, Wind, and Fire.
22: Hello.
21: Richie has 4 Grammys to his name and is known for hits like Hello and All Night Long. Mike Dubusky, ABC News.
3: Oh, that song Hello. Yes, I forgot about that song. That's a good one.
5: Of course, girls like that one.
3: Now, I do remember the Dancing on the Ceiling video, though, on
5: MTV. It was
3: MTV.
5: A cool video.
3: Yeah, it was.
5: The song kind of lame, but the video was cool.
3: Yeah, they played the video over and over and over. Steve, have you ever done the Talamina drive?
5: No, you know, and I need to. I keep meaning to.
3: Me too, but I'm just not very big at getting in the car to do a drive. A lot of people like to go on drives.
5: Yeah.
3: I'm not a big go on a drive person, but
5: I was all set to do it because I was going down to Broken Bow. And you kind of have to go a little bit out of your way to get to Broken Bow. And I was kind of running behind schedule, so I skipped it. So, but I need to get back there.
3: Yeah, next time you need to leave a little earlier.
5: Yeah.
3: Well, because this, okay, so
5: we're talking about me, though, here.
3: So. Hey, I didn't say that. You did.
5: Chronically late, yeah.
3: It says late October through the first 2 weeks of November is when you should go. I think it would be fun if you could rent like a cool car to go, like a old car or something, and take the drive. It might be a little bit more fun than just going in your regular car.
5: Maybe a convertible.
3: Mm-hmm.
5: Although
3: you never,
5: it might be kind of chilly.
3: You never know in Oklahoma.
5: Yeah.
3: It'll probably be, you know, who knows what it's going to be doing in Oklahoma.
5: Yeah.
3: Weather and traffic every 6 minutes. Here's Fox 23 and KRMG Chief Meteorologist James Adelot.
6: Beautiful temps continue. We'll be back in the mid to upper 80s tomorrow after starting at 63. 87 on Thursday, Friday, Saturday, and Sunday. Creeping up to 90, maybe 91, and increasing rain and thunder chances through the weekend. From Fox 23, I'm Chief Meteorologist James Adelot for 96.5 KRMG, Tulsa's news, weather, and traffic.
3: It's 80. 87 now in Muskogee, 84 in Tulsa's Severe Weather Station.
12: Broken Arrow Expressway in great shape. So is 169 northbound on the way to Owosso. It's slowing southbound, though, as you're getting close to the ramp to go eastbound on the Creek Turnpike. Both directions of Memorial, tough down in Bixby. There's a crash just north of 131st Street. That's slowing down traffic both ways for quite some time. It looks like slowdown starts

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7: It's 6 o'clock. I'm April Hill with our top story. What will happen to the TPS schools after they're closed or consolidated?
8: Tulsa Public Schools Superintendent Dr. Ebony Johnson says the school buildings will be repurposed for TPS use or sold. The school board asked Dr. Johnson to eliminate $12 million from the annual operating budget, and she proposed a plan to close or consolidate 17 schools in the district. When those school buildings are repurposed or closed, Dr. Johnson says they will be maintained and secured until they are sold.
9: We do not support dilapidated buildings in communities.
8: This is expected to save $11 million, and another $1.5 million in savings would come from moving expenses around and salary reductions. Kirk McCracken, 96.5 KRMG, Tulsa's news, weather, and traffic.
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10: 7:04 p.m. tonight is the official start of fall. But don't break out that favorite sweater just yet.
11: Still looking at temperatures staying just above our average high. That's 82. Most of us will creep back up close to 90 by Friday. Heading into the weekend, some widely scattered showers and storms Saturday and Sunday, but higher rain and thunder chances coming Monday, Tuesday, and Wednesday next week.
10: That's our chief meteorologist, James Adelot. He'll have more on the forecast coming up. If you think the water in Broken Arrow has an odd taste lately, it's not your imagination. City officials posted on Facebook that with the hot, dry weather, the water forms an organic compound called MIB.
12: This MIB is a naturally occurring organic compound that will come through the drinking water that has an earthy taste to the water.
10: That's Timothy Robbins with the city. He says MIB is completely harmless, but he says they can do some things like flushing water lines that helps reduce it. They say you can contact the city's action center if the water has an odd taste in your neighborhood. Oklahoma Attorney General Gardner Drummond and 19 other attorneys general are raising concerns about foreign ingredients used in some GLP-1 drugs.
13: They're asking Secretary of State Marco Rubio and the National Security Council for greater oversight of the FDA's Green List import program. AG Drummond says some Chinese suppliers have exploited gaps in the system. The FDA previously found one Chinese company relabeled ingredients from non-approved suppliers before shipping them to the U.S. That company was later removed from the Green List. Crystal Kelly, 96.5 KRMG, Tulsa's news, weather, and traffic.
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0: With a global market update, the U.S. dollar strengthened today against the euro, currently trading at $1.14. Gold finished a day lower at $4,376, down $7. West Texas crude fell $1.85 on the day, closing at $90.52. Brent crude also fell, closing at $98.48. In U.S. equity markets, the tech-heavy NASDAQ hit a record closing high on Tuesday, while oil prices and treasury yields dipped in choppy trading as crude flows through the Middle East improved. In the stock sector watch, five sectors finish up for the day, led by materials, and six sectors finish down for the day, with financials trailing all sectors. The Dow Jones closed the day down 185 points at 51,863. This is Brent Suki with the Suki team of Raymond James with a global market update for Tuesday, September 22nd.
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4: 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The forecast from Fox 23 and KRMG Chief Meteorologist James A. Lotz.
5: The beautiful temps continue. The dry weather too. 63 tomorrow morning. 87 tomorrow's high. Clouds and sun mix Thursday and Friday. And highs creeping back up. 87 Thursday. 90 on Friday. 91 Saturday and Sunday. Slight chances of rain and thunder. From Fox 23, I'm Chief Meteorologist James A. Lotz for 96.5 KRMG Tulsa's news, weather, and traffic.
4: Right now we have 84 degrees at Tulsa's Severe Weather Station.
6: Well, as you're going eastbound on the Creek Turnpike, specifically coming off of the south end of 169, the roller coaster bridge construction, that is improving. Still a little bit tight briefly. Now, in Bixby, both directions of Memorial, that's still pretty ugly. We have that crash on Memorial just north of 131st Street. It's backing up traffic in both directions on Memorial. From the Rickard Landscaping and Tree Service Traffic Center, I'm John Philbeck, 96.5 KRMG, Tulsa's news, weather, and traffic.

0: Would you like to see Medicare for All get a vote in the House and in the Senate?
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6: All right, thank you, Scott Shannon. Thanks to all of you for being with us. Write down our toll-free telephone number. You want to be a part of the program. It's 800-941-SEAN. You want to join us. All right, before we get into the news, I think the president gave maybe one of his, if not the finest speech ever before the ever so corrupt and America-hating United Nations. And he got a ton of applause. I mean, and it just puts in perspective that which I've been laying out for you, which is all the success that nobody in the legacy media mob, because they're abusively biased and corrupt, ever talk about. So anyway, pretty interesting times we're living in. Before we do that, Ethan, did you see this DoorDash customer? You know, he gets a call that his DoorDash driver, who's bringing him food, gets in an accident. And he said, well, it's close to my house. Let me go see if I can get my food. And this is how it went down.
7: Yo, what's going on, bro? You the door dasher?
8: Yeah.
7: You all right? Yeah. Thank you, man. You good? I'm right down the street. I'm like, let me come grab my food. Damn, I'm so sorry, bro.
6: All right, he did say, you okay? You good? I'm so sorry. But then he comes and he grabs his food. I don't know why that cracks me up so much. I thought that was pretty funny.
9: It's crazy though that like, would you have done the same thing? I mean, all of us get hungry. I'm not saying that isn't a normal reaction, but also it is kind of crazy.
6: Oh, I used Uber Eats. It's the same thing. But, you know, when people want their food, they want their food. The guy has an accident. He was very kind and polite and respectful. You're okay. Are you good? Sorry this happened. And then he grabs his food and he goes home. I don't know why that made me laugh. But anyway, there's a lot going on today. Let me, I think the speech was so worthwhile that I think we should play a lot of it coming up, and maybe we'll do it in the last hour of the program today. I know some people are mad that, the president met with Zoran Marxist commie Mamdani. Here's Mamdani crediting Trump with a long-standing history of building in New York City. Here's what he said.
10: It's a real pleasure that just today we've agreed to set up a new level of that conversation between our housing and operations team at City Hall and the White House team, because what we're speaking about is 12,000 homes, 30,000 jobs, the prospect of an entire new neighborhood in a city where housing is the number one cost. And I appreciate the president, his interest in this. And we also know the president not just as the leader of the country, but also as someone who has built quite a lot of housing here in our city.
6: Look, understand what Mamdani wants here, and the president knows what he wants, and the president was being polite, but it is consistent with him being willing to meet with anybody and talk to anybody. And, you know, this is the fallacy that was made about Donald Trump with Iran, is that he wasn't listening to other voices. Quite the contrary. He was listening to every voice, and as consistent with President Trump, he's going to make up his own mind in the end. Like meeting with Little Rocket Man and meeting with Vladimir Putin, and President Xi is coming to town this week and they have a state dinner and all that stuff going on. So it's just very consistent with what he has. We have chronicled the quick final push strategy for the 42 days now that remain before the midterm elections. I'm arguing the most important in our lifetime. I hope you understand that this is one party with stated policies that will shred the Constitution. And now a new strategy has emerged. While they used to tout and be proud of and glad to associate with the radical DSA, which is now the intellectual base, the power structure that was the once far more moderate Democratic Party. But there's a reason most establishment Democrats, even Chuckie Schumer meeting with Abdul El-Sayed last week and pledging $10 million. There's one big reason for all of it. And the reason is they don't care who wins. They don't care how radical. They don't care how insane. As long as they get control of the Senate, in their mind, they don't care how they do it or who they have to elect to do it. And we've chronicled Al-Sayed probably more than anybody. You know, six gender, God is non-binary, a welcome mat at our border, Telefrico, you know, vegan campaign in a cattle state and no drilling in an oil state. And, of course, championing the rights of men to play women's sports, biological men, and all trans people, including biological men, should have access to abortion. We've chronicled he now has changed. Al-Sayed will not go back on any of his past positions. You know, by the way, there was a moment where Abdul Al-Sayed wouldn't say the word women while talking about pregnancy. Let me play that for you. Listen.
8: The question we have to ask ourselves is, what's the best way to do that? And whose life gets destroyed in that process? Because too often when government says that you cannot have reproductive care, you are creating a circumstance in which a adult or sometimes even a juvenile human is being reduced into simply a carrying vehicle for a fetus that has not ever breathed air in the world.
6: These people are all nuts. I mean, this whole party has just jumped the shark. And, you know, he again, you know, steadfastly refuses to distance himself from the radical, you know, Hassan Piker. You know, the streets will run red with the blood of capitalists, and America deserved 9/11. And he's the one else, Abdul Al-Sayed, that invited Hassan Piker on the campaign trail. And then he has a testy exchange with reporters over his support for 2024 uncommitted movement against Biden and Kamala Harris in Michigan. But my point of view here is Al-Sayed is now backing off his positions and associations. Telefrico, while he defended the entire campaign up until last week and a half or so, you know, six genders and God is non-binary and went to the mat for it, now is backing off all of it. Of course, AOC famously, oh, no, I don't believe that. That was woke 1.0 crazy. And what's happened is they've looked at the polls and now they've just decided that they can't tell people the truth about who they really are. And now we have another example of that. And that is this idiot, you know, Troy Jackson, who replaced Graham Plattner. I kind of view him as Graham Plattner 2.0 in Maine. You know, here's him smearing ICE as racist and calls to abolish ICE. Listen to what he said.
11: But what ICE is doing is based off of a narcissist that doesn't like black and brown people. And that is totally uncalled for. And that's why I believe strongly we need to get rid of ICE, start over, have a real law enforcement that does the right thing to, you know, make sure our borders are protected, but at the same time does it in a way that we know is legal, that, you know, makes sense. And we don't have that right now. We have people that are rogue agency that's going around targeting people just because of who they look like. And when they get everybody like that, then they'll start on somebody else. And we all should be very concerned about this.
6: Then he says he's excited to implement Medicare for all. And then he said getting off fossil fuels is a good way to stop climate change. And now he's trying to moderate his positions in Maine because, you know, first he's trying to generate the same crazy excitement as the Nazi tattoo guy is his. And he's got a problem, apparently has a vile temper on top of everything else. So, you know, all of this is happening in real time. All of this now is unfolding very quickly, and you have an abusively biased media that is nothing but an extension of the press office of every Democratic socialist candidate in the country. You know, nobody's talked about President Trump's Greenland deal set. You know, he's going to sign this later today. He mentioned that in his speech this morning, a lot of which will play in the final hour of the program today. Look, I'm just telling you where we are. And if you're asking me today if I can tell you what the outcome of this election is going to be, the answer is I cannot, nor can anyone else, in my humble opinion. You know, look at this. I mean, you know, I mentioned the Cook Report yesterday in their polling, and it shows that what only, all right, 63% love capitalism. Okay, that's good. Where are the other, you know, 37%? and 58 despise socialism. Okay, where's the other 42%? New poll shows a majority of Democrats would support a military coup now to topple Donald Trump. One-third of Democrats is so desperate. They're so full of Trump derangement syndrome. This is where it's now taken them. Nearly 6 in 10 Democratic respondents said they would feel very positive, somewhat positive, if they learned a military junta has removed Trump and seized control of the American government. 55% said they would feel the same if the president passed away peacefully. An even higher percentage said they'd be happy if Trump were impeached and removed from office. 87% are ousted by his cabinet. 25th Amendment, 84%. You know, for all the talk about the media and they're upset that Donald Trump has said, like Obama did back in the day to Fox, that he didn't want him in the White House press room. We're going to stop covering. I'm perfectly fine with that, you know, but I don't think they're going to be able to give up their daily fix. I don't think they could. Life without Trump for them is going to be withdrawal like we've never seen before. And I'll even make a prediction now. When Donald Trump leaves office, you know, hopefully in 2029, I promise you they're going to still be talking about Donald Trump because they can't give up their fix, their addiction. Now, Democrats even continue to use Russiagate and the lie and the hoax of Russiagate to punish Trump allies. You know, remember the story the next time you see another bogus report that Trump's using the Department of Justice to go after political enemies. But, you know, former Trump staffer Michael Caputo endured a decade of lawfare, says, you know, he says forced him out of his home, gave him cancer and all the stress associated with it. But when the thought of the Russiagate nightmare was over, he was slapped in the face this month with a lawsuit cooked up by a former DOJ lawyer from the National Security Unit that hounded him and other Trump associates over alleged foreign agent violations without laying a single charge on the guy. You know, it's a simple $100,000 contract dispute case. But anyway, I mean, this never ends. These people will never stop. And by the way, Hassan Piker is going to be speaking at Cornell University. Now, unlike the way liberals react when conservatives show up on college campuses, I don't have a problem with it. And if people want to go see the guy that thinks we deserve 9/11 and wants the streets of America to run red with the blood of capitalists, if that's what they want to do with this Ivy League institution, have at it. I don't really care. And, you know, to see AOC, she's going to wait till after the midterms to decide, is she going to challenge Chucky or is she going to, you know, I don't know what she's going to do. I really don't. We'll see. She might run for president. I think if she runs for president, I think she's the lead candidate. One former Democratic operative details the racism, the lies, and the dangers of the Democratic Party, Lindy Lee. Yeah, she said everybody knew that Joe was a cognitive mess. Everybody. By the way, Princeton, I mentioned Ivy League schools, their faculties, political contributions. Yeah, that favored the Democrats over the GOP 98% to zero, according to a study. Does that shock you? Well, I can tell you what parents in the Northeast, people that I knew and know that still are there and, you know, all over the country are now doing. Those parents are looking south. They're looking at UVA. They're looking at Vanderbilt, Wake, UNC, University of South Carolina. They're looking anywhere but these, quote, Ivy League schools. They're looking at Florida State. They're looking at Miami. They're looking everywhere but, you know, these Ivy League institutions, because they've had it with these indoctrination centers. Anyway, 800-941-SHAWN, our number, you want to be a part of the program. 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
5: As we roll along, 800-941-SEAN is a number if you want to be a part of the program. I got to be honest. I see this so crystal clear what is at stake in this election. I wish I could show. If these people on the left want a military coup to topple Trump, 6 in 10 respondents feel positive or somewhat positive if they learn that happened. That's insane. 55% would feel the same way if the president died. An even higher percentage say they'd be happy if Trump were impeached. 87%. What is wrong with these people? But that's what we are up against. They want radicalism, redistributionism. They want communism, socialism, cradle to grave, womb to the tomb. 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And do you even want them in your house? Guaranteed government job, guaranteed government salary, guaranteed government health care, guaranteed government retirement, guaranteed government healthy food. Yeah, the total cost of that when you add it up is $212 trillion. It's never going to happen. It's a pipe dream. They're false promises that will never be fulfilled. What part of this don't some people understand? It's so frustrating to me that people don't get it, but that's what's going to happen. Yeah, great. 83-year-old grandma dies under Canada's assisted death program. Oh, you want to bet that's coming to America? These lunatics win? All right, quick break. Your call's also coming up next half hour. 800-941-SEAN as we continue.
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0: Fox News, I'm Tom Rigotti. President Trump delivering his speech before the United Nations General Assembly today and reiterating his threat to Iran. Fox Business Network's Edward Lawrence reports.
1: The president says he's open to a deal, but is contemplating total annihilation for the Iranian leaders. Now, the chokehold on the Strait of Hormuz pushed up oil prices, which increased gas prices.
0: Iran's president addresses the General Assembly tomorrow. A Republican senator is calling for a congressional probe of President Trump's oldest son. Fox's Lisa Brady has details.
2: In a letter to the Senate Judiciary Committee, Utah Senator John Curtis says Donald Trump Jr. should be investigated over his business dealings and subpoenaed after a Russian oligarch paid for some of his wedding celebrations earlier this year. The bride, Bettina Trump, has called Umar Kremlev a dear friend.
0: The president did not attend the wedding. 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
12: Beautiful temps continue. We'll be back in the mid to upper 80s tomorrow after starting at 63, 87 on Thursday, Friday, Saturday, and Sunday, creeping up to 90, maybe 91, and increasing rain and thunder chances through the weekend. From Fox 23, I'm Chief Meteorologist James Edelot for 96.5 KRMG, Tulsa's news, weather, and traffic.
0: Currently sunny skies, 79 degrees in Tulsa. I'm Rodney Lay on 96.5 KRMG, Tulsa's news, weather, and traffic.

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1: All right, 25 now till the top of the hour. 800-941-SEAN is our number. You want to be a part of the program. Man, just the time flies through life. It's unbelievable. 42 days till Election Day. I don't know about all of you. 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And, you know, by the way, tell them your friend Sean Hannity sent you there, and you will be sleeping better, and you'll want to thank me, and maybe call the show, and you will thank me. I don't know. Maybe you will, maybe you won't. Anyway, so, you know, I'm watching, like, these socialists. You saw this situation down in Austin, Texas. Well, I have two articles in front of me. One is from the New York Post. One is from FoxNews.com. And by all media accounts, that, you know, protesters quickly organized a spontaneous anti-ICE protest in Austin at this intersection, you know, following the shooting of this Venezuelan man. I think he's in critical condition still. But, you know, Fox News Digital, they did an investigation. New York Post reported on it that shows the protests were promoted and organized by a coordinated network of far-left socialist communist groups, including the DSA, Democratic Socialists of America, the Freedom Road Socialist Organization, the Party for Socialism and Liberation, which works closely with a lot of, you know, nonprofits with, you know, this communist guy, Singman. They report American-born tech tycoon living in Shanghai. And, you know, now they're investigating, you know, this network for allegedly fomenting the image of chaos in the U.S. Unfortunately, it's very, very hard on the immigration issue. And I urge people to understand the position that all of these ICE agents are willing to put themselves in. I mean, because we have over 12 million of them. Doesn't sound like a lot. That's a lot of people. And they're spread all throughout the country. And among them are terrorists, known terrorists, and murderers and rapists and child molesters, other violent criminals, cartel and gang members. This is a hard job. It's a dangerous job. And it's their job to enforce the law. And in the process, are there people that maybe didn't do anything wrong? Maybe they've been here a long time, but they don't have documentation. Yeah, ideally, we wouldn't be in that position. But thanks to Biden, Harris, Mayorkas, we are. And that's why we're doing everything possible. A very odd story in the New York Post today. There's a similar story, an adjacent story in the Washington Times. Get this, and this is the headline in the New York Post. U.S. is a Chinese baby factory. American women being recruited for implantation. In other words, wealthy Chinese couples are implanting their embryos into American women so their children can be born U.S. citizens. Why does that sound directly in my mind like some type of long-term effort play by the communist Chinese? I mean, the same people buying up ranch land, farmland, land near military installations, and were stupid enough to let them do that. Women that carry babies for the agency recruited informally through social media. They get between 60 and 120,000 for their services. The children are then swept off by their parents to be raised in China, where it seems as a status symbol among the wealthy to have a child able to claim U.S. citizenship. And incredibly, such a service is completely legal. Why would we allow that to happen? And you have Patriot Conceptions, is run by a high-energy U.S. Army vet who founded the International Surrogacy Agency and last year received a prestigious fellowship from a top Republican think tank, which describes him as pioneering entrepreneur in the third-party reproduction sector. I don't know. Why am I suspicious whenever the communist Chinese run Biden? I know the President Xi is coming to town. In an adjacent story, Washington Times reports that Texas Attorney General Ken Paxton announced Friday that a lawsuit he filed to shut down Birth Tourism, a company specializing in helping Chinese women game the immigration system and travel to the U.S. to have babies for automatic citizenship. And he called it a luxury service that operated four homes capable of facilitating up to 20 births a day. I mean, what are we doing in this country? You know, remember, during the height of COVID, if you lived in Wuhan, you were not allowed to travel to anywhere else in China, but you were allowed to travel from Wuhan to any other part of the world. If you lived in any other part of China, you were not allowed to travel to Wuhan. Everyone else could fly to Wuhan except if you lived in China. That's how much I trust the communist Chinese. I don't. And that's why the president has taken a strong stand. I mean, there are people that want to unilaterally disarm on this issue involving, you know, artificial intelligence. All that's going to do is we give up. We stop progressing because of the panic of the same people that were climate alarmists, the same Y2K alarmists, the same people that believe in the Green New Deal led by Obama and company. We disarm, the communist Chinese catch up. And do you think they're going to put any restrictions on what they do? It's sort of like the idiocy of the Paris Climate Accords, where China and Russia were viewed as, and India were viewed as developing nations, not the U.S. The U.S. paid the freight. I mentioned this yesterday, the price of oil, and I did this as a quiz on TV also last night, closed above $100 a barrel for nearly 1,000 days during the Obama and Biden administration. You got to be kidding me. You got to be, I mean, and only 61 days under Trump, his 6 years in office. And by the way, crude is now going down again, as it always does, predictably, because the president is committed, and he addressed this in a speech, which we're going to run later in the program today, at the United Nations, which I thought was a great speech. I really thought he was really on top of his game. Let me see. We got, you know, so much to get to today. Man, we have so much to get to every single day. Now, I got this, I still can't believe Hassan Piker speaking at Cornell. I mean, I'm not against it. I'm not telling conservatives on campus to do what liberals do, and that's go and shut down radicals that they disagree with. In this case, you know, he's like the chief spokesperson. You have a new poll showing that a majority of Democrats would support this military coup, I was telling you. I mean, you got to be kidding me. I mean, that is insane. A military. We're hoping that Donald Trump will die. Now, let me move to the midterms. We have, I mentioned yesterday, AOC reveals what it will take for her to seek the White House. I'll be making those considerations after the midterms. She says she feels a unique political window opening for a possible White House run, adding that sometimes life just makes things ready for you. So she's kind of expanded out in what she's saying and what she's believing. I told you about the Grand Platner 2.0 in Maine. Troy Jackson is now trying to distance himself from the DSA he was embracing. And he's now seeking to downplay, just like Tallarico before him, just like AOC before him, Abdul El-Sayed before him. The polling must be really bad internally for Democrats. Anyway, so he, you know, in spite of taking on really radical positions on a variety of issues, of which we have been chronicling on a regular basis, you know, this guy is now trying to run away from where he's been standing. I mean, Troy Jackson, you know, said he smeared ICE as racist, wants to abolish ICE. He's excited to implement Medicare for all. He said getting off fossil fuels, a good way to start climate change. This is the big mistake. If you look at Europe and all my criticisms of Europe, it is the roadmap to disaster here. What have they done? They've embraced radical socialism, radical climate alarmism. They've neglected national security, both as a continent and individually as countries, and unfettered illegal immigration with no demands for assimilation, hence nearly 100 Sharia courts in Great Britain, hence no-go zones in France and other parts of the world. It's insane. I love that the president today mentioned that, you know, something we've been pointing out since Epic Fury started is, what did we discover? That we discovered that once again, the world underestimates Iranian military capability. In this case, the fact that their ballistic missile range was far further than anybody had known before. And what does that mean? That means that they can reach with their ballistic missiles. And if they ever had nuclear weapons, they'd put those nuclear weapons on their ballistic missiles. And the range is only going to get bigger. And they would be able to hit London and Paris, for crying out loud. And eventually their hope, I'm sure, would be to hit the continental United States. Anyway, Troy Jackson seeking to downplay his ties to the far left. I really don't consider myself anything. I'm upset a lot at the Democratic Party. What I know is I fight for working class people. Okay. Just like, Talafrico. Just like Abdul El-Sayed. Anyway, El-Sayed's Jewish outreach has ignited, quote, tokenism, is the headline of a FoxNews.com story, as the Michigan GOP chair makes a bold prediction, and he called Piker's comments despicable, predicted a sea change among Jewish voters in Oakland County in Michigan. So we'll have to wait and see what happens there. The power rankings for the Democrats, where could it go wrong? Voters prefer Democrats by 11 points among likely voters, with 61% calling gas prices a major problem. You know, look, I don't know what to say because there's nothing good to say about gas prices. It just isn't. I'm going to be very blunt. I shoot straight on this program. And I know it's been a burden. However, if you look at the Trump success on the economy overall, the projected 5.1% GDP growth, every major metric and measure that Donald Trump has achieved up to this point in his second term of his presidency, it is beyond significant, and it's real. It's not fake. And I'm just telling you that, you know, if you stick with the program and you don't go towards radical socialism, then we're going to be better off as a country in the end. If we decide to go backwards, then we're going to get the country we deserve. It's really that simple. Anyway, so Republicans begin to tap their campaign cash. Wall Street Journal, Republicans are pumping money into a series of Senate and House battleground states, unleashing one of their biggest advantages over Democrats as they now seek to overcome what are usually historical headwinds for midterm elections. And, you know, congressional Democrats, their approval rating is 21%. You know, I read to you from the Cook Report, their latest analysis, and they're being very, very clear, is that Republicans and Democrats, you know what, none of them really have great approval ratings. Generic ballot, it's a 2-point difference. The only thing that surprised me is 63% of voters like capitalism over socialism. Socialism's viewed negatively by 58%. All right, you may say, oh, that's a nice majority. No, it's not. It should be 90%. How is it that the country could be that ignorant of the biggest, the most predictable failed governmental system ever known to man? You know, so when you look at gerrymandering, you look at the financial advantage, I think Republicans, they're in as good a position as they can be to shock the world. And we'll ask Newt Gingrich about it at the top of the hour. Then we'll get the other side and we'll talk to our friend Jessica Tarlov, who's one of the nicest people you'll ever meet in your life. I will promise you that. She really is. In other news, before we get to Newt and Jessica, we have a couple of things. Nike, apparently, did you know that, Ethan, that Nike owned Converse?
2: No, I had no idea.
1: I had no idea. Me either. I grew up, Converse was like the sneaker to have when I was a kid. You know, Nike is a great brand. But anyway, Nike-owned Converse had to apologize and pull ads. I didn't even see the ad after the internet was freaking out, claiming the ad evoked KKK and lynchings. Did you see it? I did not see the ad.
2: I have no idea. No, I did not see it.
1: We're sorry. We understand why this image is upsetting and recognize that we got it wrong. All right. I think we should accept more people's apologies myself. They polled five routes for Trump to leave office, as I said. Plurality of Democrats support four of them. They just hate the guy. You know, the ironic thing is when Donald Trump leaves office, hopefully in January of 2019, and finishes his four-year term, and I hope that that happens, the people that are going to end up missing him the most are the radical Democrats. They're not going to know what to do with him without him. They're going to absolutely lose it. They're going to have nothing left to talk about. Their lives are going to be miserable. Anyway, 800-941-SHAWN is our number. 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

0: is in Iran's court. I'm Lisa Lucera, Fox News. That's essentially the message from President Trump after he said two White House envoys met with Iranian leaders for 3 hours today on the sidelines of the UN General Assembly.
1: In one case, it's obliteration. And the other alternative is potential greatness. It could be a great country.
0: This morning, during his address to the UN, the president threatened to annihilate Iran if a deal isn't reached. Another focus of the president's speech, artificial intelligence.
2: President Trump told world leaders the U.S. rejects any attempt to construct a globalist scheme to control artificial intelligence.
1: These are the same people that are now saying that AI is going to kill us all, that robots are going to attack us, and that everything is going to be a total disaster. Same group of people.
2: The president has dismissed concerns from tech industry leaders who warn of a needed slowdown of AI development and government regulation. AI is expected to be among the major topics discussed between President Trump and Chinese President Xi Jinping at a state visit later this week.
0: Fox's Jared Halpern at the White House. Former Vice President Kamala Harris in Michigan this afternoon in support of Senate candidate Abdullah Syed.
3: Harris back in campaign mode, arriving at a black-led Detroit midwife center for a roundtable discussion about black maternal health. The sub-agenda was politics and generating support for Michigan's Democratic Senate nominee, Abdul al-Sayed, who did poorly with black voters in his surprise primary victory.
4: Because on this subject, I know he will be a champion. And I have a right to say that.
3: His Republican opponent, Mike Rogers, released a statement reading, "Desperate times call for desperate measures. And Abdul is so desperate that he's parachuting Kamala Harris into Michigan to save his flailing campaign."
0: Fox's Mike Tobin in Detroit. 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